0: to building on this. Because what I find, what I feel, as having seen things from a very long time, you see, from a time in 89 when I covered my first election till today, we are talking about a time when you are actually giving schemes to women. You're talking about women being given more tickets. You are talking about more women coming out than men and voting. You're talking about women voting differently from their men in the household. You have come a long way.
1: Yeah, yeah.
0: Why have you come a long way? Because it is not the politicians who change the society. It is the society which is changing the politicians. The society needs triggers. That trigger, perhaps it can be this. But Rahul Gandhi, if he has to, so that's the social part of it. The political part is, if Rahul Gandhi wants to have it as a plank for elections, then he needs to build on it, be reliable and consistent.
1: Messaging, discipline, stamina on the issue, etc.
2: Shiv, let me also tell you what...
1: Congress fully on board with this whole thing?
2: That's the thing. I think he has to start speaking in a language that everybody relates to, because we know what he's speaking about. The ones that Jantar Mantar know what he's speaking about. Women elsewhere in this country have found their own workarounds for patriarchy, and they actually know how to deal with this. They don't see themselves as full victims. So how are you going to, you know, make them understand what smashing patriarchy is without really disrupting their sense of agency and autonomy? Because women are also in many households quite powerful,
1: yeah,
2: right? So
1: yeah,
2: it works in a very complex way. And, you know, he also has to know what the BJP is all about. I sometimes feel while the Congress is getting its game on point, it's underestimating how aggressive the BJP is. While this controversy was going on, Narendra Modi, the Prime Minister, B.L. Santosh, Nitin Naveen met with the office bearers. Each one of the 65 members was given 10 to 15 minutes to speak about his family and her children and what all they do. The Prime Minister, in fact, they pointed out to somebody who was not taking sugar in their coffee. They said, "Aapko sugar ho gaya hai, aap aatmiyata ke saath," you know, that was the buzzword, you know.
0: When the photo op happened, the women were sitting in the front.
1: Yeah,
2: yeah, and that's the sense. So this is an aggressive juggernaut, you know. They will get their social engineering right. They will keep winning elections. And, you know, then this smash
0: the patriarchy. And they keep promising freebies to women.
2: Yeah, and I think so. Rahul Gandhi has to offer a bouquet of several things, and smashing patriarchy alone will not
1: work. And let's remember that so much of this is urban, and it's going to be on social media as well. You know, we all of us forget the bubble in which we live in and how big this amazing country of ours really is. Final last words that I'll end with Padmaja.
3: I think it's for me, it's always great when politicians are talking about everything else, and if they start talking about these issues, if they start talking about schools and the basic issues, it's a great sign. How we dissect it, in what direction we take it, that's for the society to in fact think and decide. All for at least the concept that they are speaking about, because I think this is also an attempt to take forward this whole thing about women being a vote bank, Labharti. It is the next step from going away from Labharti and taking it the next step as a complete agency of yourself and deciding exactly how they should be, in fact, addressed and dealt with.
1: Gauri?
4: I think leading by example is what politics of today is all about, as far as Gen Zs are concerned. Congress has governments in four states, and I invoke the Rahul Gandhi of UPA when he tore up the ordinance of his own government. He should walk up to these chief ministers and should say 2 out of 4 should be women. And I think that's when he'll really send out the message about smashing patriarchy. And I think that's going to be the most powerful sentiment message for all women. But it has to start from there. 2 out of 4 women.
1: Okay, I'll end with Padmaja, and also just preface that by saying that all of us, if not most of us, are going to be heading out for election duties very soon. The whole bunch of elections coming up, the build-up starts very early for us on NDTV, because this is the election destination. Rahul knows that better than anyone else. So Padmaja, are these upcoming elections going to be a sort of barometer in many ways? What other barometer do we have in this country, right, politically, apart from elections, for these conversations that we're having right now?
5: Always. And, you know, today we are talking, it's so interesting that we're talking about patriarchy and Gen Z, which essentially is the old formula of Mahila and Yuva, which has been the deciding factor for the last couple of decades. They've always been the decisive factor, and they are going to be deciding factor now as well. But I want to end on a hopeful note. You know, you said that nothing is really going to change. Most of it is only messaging and virtue signaling. I think actually Indian society is going to smash the patriarchy family by family. And we've seen this happening. Let me tell you a story. You know, when I was researching for my book, I came across this beautiful story of Bhakti Yadav. She got the Padma Shri, I think, in 2017 at the age of 91.
1: Yeah.
5: And her father, in 1947, enrolled her for an MBBS course where she was the only woman in a batch full of men. For me, Shiv, that is smashing patriarchy.

0: I have in my own house a lady who is divorced. She's a Muslim lady from Assam. She sends her daughter to a private school. Although there's a government school nearby, she lives and works here. But she sends her daughter to private school. Her mother observes hijab, but she has decided, because her daughter is in a private school, she sends her daughter without a hijab, and she works here, stays away from her family, because she's the sole provider. This woman is smashing patriarchy.
1: Yeah, yeah.
0: So yes, all of these women will be looking at the politicians and what their messaging is and see how sincere they are. But patriarchy will be smashed by the women and the families in India.
1: There's a long way to go for this country, but I don't think that should ever cloud how far we've actually come. And the fact that as a country, we can still have these uncomfortable conversations in our mainstream politics. That's what makes it so amazing. I know, you know, all our debates and our political conversations can get really bitter, but at the end of the day, that's what democracy is. And I completely agree that India is changing in ways that remain invisible to most of us. And a million mutinies, like Rahul was saying, were not happening overnight, but they're happening slowly and they will happen surely. But I will still end with that note of cynicism. I'm sorry, as a moderator's privilege, I will say that, you know, not in our lifetimes, but I am happy to be proven wrong, as always. You obviously want the last word, sir. You're not going to let me have the last word.
2: Because 150 and 100 years are very small in the life of a nation.
1: Correct.
2: And a civilization.
1: Blink of an eye.
2: But it's happening.
1: Yeah.
2: And as Padmaja said, it will happen from home. Society changes politics.
1: Yeah.
2: Politics rarely changes society.
1: Yeah. Okay. And this show is called Chai Stop. And of course, nobody has had their chai. So now we're going to smash some of this chai. And thank you very much for watching. And we'll see you the next time. Thank you.

He has tracked the pulse of power from Washington to Korea. Witnessed history being made in global capitals and conflict zones. Brought clarity to complex issues of national security and international affairs. Aditya Raj Kaul, covering international affairs like no one else, only on NDTV Network. 3 decades of watching the world change. Of asking the questions that couldn't wait. Of telling the stories that couldn't be ignored. Of holding the line when it mattered most. Times change, our purpose doesn't. NDTV 24/7 is now NDTV, when it really matters.

a second changes everything. A minute moves a nation. An hour becomes history. For three decades, NDTV has been there. 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NDTV 24/7 is now NDTV when it really matters.

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Ambitions crossing borders. Voices refusing to wait their turn. India is chasing gears. Faster, bolder, more restless. It doesn't stop. Neither do we. NDTV, when it really matters. The front lines of Kargil. The fury of Operation Sindoor.

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6: You don't need to be a gamer to understand why the internet has gone completely bonkers over an upcoming video game. But please, viewer, indulge me just a little as I show you this. This is Grand Theft Auto 6, or GTA 6. Quite possibly the most anticipated entertainment product in the world. Easily the most anticipated video game ever created. And it's finally on the horizon. For some of us, it's also a slightly alarming measurement of our own lives. I was 17 when the first Grand Theft Auto game came out in 1997. I was 19 for GTA 2. I was 21 for GTA 3, 22 for GTA Vice City, 24 for GTA San Andreas, 33 years old for GTA 5, that was 13 years ago. And when GTA 6 finally arrives this November, I will be 46 years old. I literally grew up with this game. For the uninitiated, and I'm seriously judging you if you're uninitiated, Grand Theft Auto, or GTA, is a video game series where you are dropped into enormous fictional versions of American cities and essentially given a second life to do what you want. You can drive, explore, fight, fly, listen to radio stations, follow stories, cause mayhem, run gangs, run missions, or simply wander around. And with every generation, those worlds became bigger, richer, more immersive, and almost absurdly more realistic. Non-linear par excellence. The transformation is staggering. GTA 1 began as a very dinky, top-down, arcade-style game with tiny little cars. GTA 6 looks less like a video game and more like actually living in modern-day Florida. But GTA became much more than just a video game series. Its music introduced generations to old songs, its radio stations became comedy, its characters and dialogue became eternal, timeless memes, its savage parodies of American culture became pop culture themselves. And here is the incredible part, viewer. GTA 5 came out 13 years ago. The wait for its successor has been so long that the waiting itself became a global joke, a meme, and finally a cultural event. For instance, so-and-so happened even before GTA 6 came out. And now finally it's coming out in November. Every glimpse of GTA 6 is detonating online. The trailer that came out 2 years ago broke YouTube records. Individual frames are analyzed like evidence. Fans compare buildings, beaches, weather, traffic, and even the behavior of random people in the background. The reason the game is explosively trending now, a few months before its release, is a massive leak of the game that has triggered a meltdown across the entertainment world. And GTA's makers deciding to release now a 26-minute gameplay extended look on Netflix that has sent a global gaming base into seizures of ecstasy. Because the generation is waiting not merely for another game, not just another video game, but to see just how close a virtual world can now get to feeling alive. When this game began development, AI as we know it didn't even exist. And when this game comes out now, AI is part of our everyday lives. And millions discovering Grand Theft Auto for the first time will inevitably travel backwards from this astonishingly immersive world to the little pixelated cities where some of us started nearly 30 years ago. And like every genuine pop culture phenomenon, GTA 6 will almost certainly cause controversy. It will offend, provoke, kick up dust, infuriate, annoy governments and societies, and gleefully defy whatever happens to be politically correct. it wouldn't be Grand Theft Auto otherwise. See you in Florida. I'll be 46 years old.
2: It is the most anticipated video game in history, and Rockstar Games has just dropped a massive 26-minute extended look at Grand Theft Auto 6 or GTA 6 directly on Netflix. The footage has set the internet ablaze, but behind the online euphoria, a serious storm is brewing over digital media ownership and platform security. The 26-minute showcase gives an unprecedented deep dive into the fictional state of Leonida, Rockstar's massive satirical take on Florida. From the neon-drenched streets of Vice City to alligator-filled swamps, literally hyper-realistic graphics, complex crowd physics, and seamless dual protagonist storytelling, the Netflix presentation has left millions of gaming fans ecstatic.
3: I guess they know we're coming.
4: Yep. More than 13 years in the making since GTA 5, dropping a massive 26-minute showcase on a streaming giant rather than traditional channels marks an unprecedented multi-million dollar marketing pivot.
5: Please, don't fucking move!
4: This strategic power move appears to be designed to reclaim the narrative following devastating cyber leaks that exposed early development code of the game, proving Rockstar and GTA still command global pop culture like no other. Yet this massive showcase follows severe turbulence for the publisher. Compounding the friction, a recent widespread PlayStation 5 network blackout left millions of players logged out of their digital game libraries. That PS5 outrage has now triggered a fierce consumer backlash against the industry's digital-only push. Dedicated fans are taking to online platforms to forcefully demand guaranteed physical disc releases for GTA 6, arguing that publishers should never take away a player's access to a title that they bought and supposedly own.
2: 26 minutes of gameplay footage proves Vice City is bigger and more immersive than ever. But the events from the last couple of weeks prove something else, that gamers still want hard disks in their hands. Whether Rockstar and Sony pay heed to the gamers' rebellion remains to be seen. Well, for now, I'm here in Maximum City, and GTA 6 is all set to launch on Thursday, November 19th, 2026.
1: Tracked the pulse of power from Washington to Korea. Witnessed history being made in global capitals and conflict zones. Brought clarity to complex issues of national security and international affairs. Aditya Raj Kaul, covering international affairs like no one else. 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Of asking the questions that couldn't wait. Of telling the stories that couldn't be ignored. Of holding the line when it mattered most. 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

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A minute moves a nation. An hour becomes history. 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

0: rules of engagement. 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Voices refusing to wait their turn. India is chasing gears. Faster. 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More restless. 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Neither do we. NDTV. When it really matters. The front lines of Kargil. The fury of Operation Sindhu.
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4: 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Breaking ground, not just headlines, the meaning behind them. 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

Hello and welcome. My name is Reet Kaur Sahani, and you're watching NDTV. We've got a whole lot lined up for you this morning, but let's first take you through the headlines of the hour. Nepal's flood crisis has entered day four, with the death toll now crossing 580. Over 320 Indians remain untraceable, while India has stepped up rescue and relief operations, including medical and tunnel rescue teams. The controversy over Sonia Gandhi's memoir has now turned political, with references to the RSS. Prime Minister Modi and even China are the centre of the dispute. The Congress alleges pressure was involved, while Penguin says fact-checking and editorial changes are a normal part of publishing. Karnataka Minister B. Nagendra has now resigned, insisting that the decision was his own. The BJP alleges that he had been made a scapegoat, while the Chief Minister D.K. Shivkumar and have in fact backed Nagendra. Prime Minister Modi is set to visit Uzbekistan, with strategic ties, trade, defence and even energy expected to dominate his talks with President. Critical minerals and digital cooperation will also be on the agenda. RSS Chief Mohan Bhagwat is set to address a major gathering in New York as part of the RSS centenary outreach. Around 5,000 people are expected, with the event themed around universal oneness. Let's now take you through the top story of the hour. Well, it's day four of the Nepal flood rescue. The death toll has now crossed about 580, with more than 300 Indians still missing. Amidst a third flight, in fact, HADR material was sent by India to Nepal with about 10 tons of aid, along with 11 member teams of doctors and even a tunnel rescue team. As per reports, around 400 Indian tourists are on the Chinese side in Tibet and are safe, whereas 152 Indian tourists have crossed into Nepal. Amidst this, 21 tourists from Tamil Nadu have returned to the national capital, New Delhi, while the Tamil Nadu government has suggested that around 400 Tamil Nadu tourists were in Nepal, out of which

0: in Kathmandu and inquired about their well-being. In addition to these 21 Indian nationals, yesterday I had informed you, we had given you an update about 63 Indian nationals who were working at Trishuli 1 hydropower project. They were also rescued yesterday. As far as the number of people who we are not able to contact or who are missing, the figure at this point in time is 320. But please do keep in mind that we are in a dynamic situation, so figures keep going up and down. Also, we have to reconcile several lists that we are dealing with. There are also around 100 persons of Indian origin who remain uncontactable. So these are people of Indian origin who may have gone to for Kailash Mansarovar Yatra, but they hold other nationalities. The Chinese side, we have 400 Indian nationals. They are safe. They have been in touch with their family because phones, etc., I am told, is working on that side. Our embassy has been in touch with several of them, in fact, with their team leaders and their travel agent. Many of their family members also contacted us through the helpline numbers that our embassy is running right now in Beijing. This is on China's side. On the Chinese side, we have 400 Indian nationals. They are safe. They have been in touch with their family because phones, etc., I'm told, is working on that side. Our embassy has been in touch with several of them, in fact, with their team leaders and their travel agent. Many of their family members also contacted us through the helpline numbers that our embassy is running right now in Beijing. This is on China. This is on China's side.
1: Well, NDTV is the only channel on the ground bringing you the latest visuals and updates from the heart of the disaster. From washed away bridges to even submerged towns, remember that our reporters are tracking the devastation and the rescue efforts. Take a look at these ground reports.
2: As massive rescue operations are continuing in various parts of northern Nepal, there are people from across the country who are helping in best possible way. I'm here in Tokha area near Kathmandu to give you an idea. These are massive relief materials that are being sent across to those who've been affected. These will be distributed by the regulatory authorities of that area. But the biggest factor is that most of the people are trying their level best to send whatever they can. Now, these are mattresses, these are water bottles. There might be enough water to drown people, but drinking water is the biggest challenge in that area. And also to give you an idea, the tarpaulins, edibles, and also ready to cook and ready to eat meals that are now being prepared. Aap log kya kya kar rahe hain, kya kya taiyari kar rahe hain, kya kya bhej rahe hain yahan se log?
3: Chawal, dal, aru, ye pal, mattress, taki kuch dino ke liye raat mil sake. 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
2: A lot of youth have come together. आप लोग क्या करते हैं सब एक साथ आए हैं यहाँ पर लोगों की मदद करने
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2: So all the essentials that are very, very important at this time of the crisis and also to assist in every possible way. It's not just about sending massive donations, but this is what is the need of the hour and entire Nepal stands united with it. These might be sounding as small efforts, but they're making big impacts on ground zero. With camera person Ashwini Mehra, this is Manogya Loiwal in Nepal for NDTV.

We are in Chitwan district of Nepal, right at the bank of River Tushili, the river which actually created havoc in Nepal, killing people in hundreds. And most of the people who died there in Navatola, north of Kathmandu, their dead bodies are actually being fished out here. So it's a few hundred kilometers from where the actual tragedy happened. But most of the bodies have been fished out in the Chitwan district alone. And these are the volunteers of Nepal Scouts and Guides. Remember, apart from the Nepal Police and the Nepal Army, is the volunteers actually who are rendering their free services. We just got the information that few bodies have been spotted.

0: This Trishuli River caused disaster in the uphills of Nepal, which is around 2 hours drive from Kathmandu. But the river, when it travels down to the plain, it's called Narayani, and when it enters Bihar, the same river is called Gandak. You can see the team of experts, the deep divers, the disaster management team led by senior officials. They're all actually trying to fish out the bodies which might have been carried out from there. Around 170 to 80 bodies have already been fished in last 24 hours, and as we report, another body has been found there. If I could just show you there, there are Nepal police jawans and divers there. They're trying to bring the body to this site. So the recovery of the bodies, the fishing of the bodies actually is a continuous process which is happening. Sir, what is your team doing out here, and how many bodies you have been able to recover so far, sir?
1: Yes, through the very first light of this day, we are deploying all our troops, equipment, and we are recovering all the dead bodies. What possible, we are getting the information from the civilian people, witness people, and we are taking the all needy help from the all related people, especially security person and all public representative as well. And now, right now, there is the dead body of
0: one dead body has been found.
1: Yes. We have seen, we have got the information, and we are planning to recover that dead body. And we are right now doing the...
0: So what does the team do? I mean, they are divers, they are the experts in what?
1: Yes, exactly. They are the expert in swimming, diving, and dead body management, and disaster management as well.
0: Now I'm showing you the live footage of how the rescue operation is done. This is the Narayani River. The Nepal Armed Police Force, that is the Armed Police Force, APF, has just spotted a body, and these jawans, they are using rubber tubes to cross over the river. There's a very strong current out here, but they are crossing over the river. They are going there to dig out the body because of the silt. The body actually is half buried inside the silt. So they have gone there with the spades and all, and they'll dig out the body, and then this body will be brought out here. You can see the stretcher over there. So that stretcher will be used to bring the body to this side of the sewer, and then it will be taken to the hospital for postmortem, for autopsy. So this is the live visuals coming from the Chitwan district in Nepal, from the Trishuli River or the Narayani River, as to how the rescue operation is done and how these bodies are being taken out from the river. So there is a whole lot of team deployed here, right from the Nepal Armed Police Force to Nepal Police to Nepal Army. They have used all their resources, actually mobilized all their resources to ensure that this rescue operation is completed well within the times. Most of the people who have died in this catastrophe, they died around 2 hours away from Kathmandu, that was northwards, but because of this river having very strong current when it flows in the hills.
2: We are at Trishuli Bazaar, and the air surveillance is constantly on around this area to alert the locals who have survived the flash floods and are still living in this area. So they have been now advised to leave this place so that they are not affected with the new flooding alerts which have been released by China. And well, we have been told this is the way, if the water level increases, this is the way the water from China will come down. While the locals here are still struggling to locate the near and dear ones, their family members, their friends, and also waiting for the rescue and rehab to start here. The debris still have to be removed. You can see the devastation and the destruction which the flash floods have caused 3 days back. Now with this new alert of flooding from China has put up a new challenge in front of the locals and also the authorities here, whose priority right now was to get people out of the crisis. But with this new alert, it is another challenge, and they are requesting and appealing to all the locals who have managed to stay in spite of the flash floods which hit this area 3 days ago to move away to higher places from this area and wait till the next instruction and the appeal.
3: All right, moving on now to some breaking news coming in at this hour. Now we're learning an important update coming in, especially from the national capital, where CNG prices have been hiked by rupees 3.89 per kg. That's right, CNG now costs about Rs 86.98 per kg in the national capital. Delhi CNG rates have now been revised, and the revised rates, we're being told, are now applicable from 6 a.m, which means they're currently applicable. Delhi CNG has risen from about 83.09 to 86.98 per kg. So that's the revision of rate that is now taking place. My colleague Anushka is with us on the broadcast to walk us through the details. Anushka, we're learning an important update coming in. Well, CNG prices have been hiked in the national capital. If you could just walk our viewers through the details, where exactly do the prices stand at this hour?
4: Well, that's right, Reed. The CNG prices have been risen in the national capital by 3.89 rupees per, we have seen that this is not the first time that the prices have been risen like this. The IGL has cited that because of the global crisis, the West Asia crisis is the reason behind the hike in the prices like this. We have seen that since July 2026, since the re-escalation of the West Asia crisis, this prices have in fact been increased. Also, additionally, there's the Europe is in fact also storing up all the LNG ahead of the upcoming winter season, because of why this hike has in fact been done. The Strait of Hormuz, the area through which the LNG cargo passes through, is in fact right now also jammed because of the West Asia crisis, and that makes the movement of the LNG cargoes quite difficult, because of which this has in fact been done. Also, what the IGL has gone on to say is that Delhi still remains to be one of the most economic places where the CNG prices are well within the reach of the customers, and they can in fact buy this and consume this without pinching their pockets much. But yes, we are seeing that the prices have been revised, and the current rates are in fact applicable from 6 a.m. tomorrow. The current price in Delhi of the CNG is around 86.98 per kg in Delhi, and that is the new price that will be applicable from 6 a.m. early tomorrow. That is right now as we are speaking. And also, these are some of the reasons that has been cited, that because of the West Asia crisis, this has to be done. Over to you.
3: Absolutely, Anushka. Of course, the important update here is the fact that Delhi CNG now stands at Rs 86.98. Thank you so much for joining us and bringing us those important updates early this morning. With that, we're slipping into a very short break. More news and updates on the other side. 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

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A minute moves a nation. 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

0: 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Voices refusing to wait their turn. India is chasing gears. 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Bolder. More restless. It doesn't stop. Neither do we. NDTV. When it really matters. The front lines of Kargil. The fury of Operation Sindoor.
1: So many attacks.
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0: A second changes everything. 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
4: Welcome back. My name is Reet Kaur Sahani, and you're watching NDTV. Well, Prime Minister Modi is on a 4-day diplomatic tour of Uzbekistan and Kyrgyzstan, with talks focused on strengthening India's strategic engagement in Central Asia. Now, Prime Minister Modi's visit is aimed at deepening India's strategic partnership with the two countries and even strengthening India's wider Central Asia outreach. Bilateral discussions are expected to cover trade, investment, critical minerals, healthcare, defence and even counter-terror cooperation. Connectivity and regional security will also remain important areas on focus. This as India, in fact, looks to expand its economic and strategic footprint in the Central Asia region. Prime Minister Modi is expected to visit now, in fact, the Lal Bahadur Shastri Memorial in Tashkent, where India's second Prime Minister spent his final days and died in 1966. Well, tracking some more updates on this story, remember that Prime Minister Modi, like I mentioned, begins a 4-day Central Asia tour today, with Uzbekistan being his first stop and Kyrgyzstan being next on his destination list. From trade and defence in Tashkent to high-stakes SCO summit in Bishkek, India is looking to deepen ties and shape the region's future. Here's a special report that breaks down all the developments for you. Take a look.
9: Prime Minister Narendra Modi is on the move this morning, beginning a 4-day tour of Central Asia. Two countries, one big agenda. The first leg is Uzbekistan, today and tomorrow, the 29th and the 30th of August. In Tashkent, Prime Minister Modi holds bilateral talks with President Shavkat Mirziyoyev. Trade, defence and connectivity top the list. This is Modi's fourth visit to Uzbekistan and his second standalone bilateral there, But the main story this weekend unfolds in Bishkek. From August 31st to 1st September, Kyrgyzstan hosts the 26th Shanghai Cooperation Organization Summit. This year marks 25 years of the SCO. India, Russia, China, and Central Asian Republics, Iran, Belarus, and Pakistan, all in the same room. Prime Minister Modi will address the summit. New Delhi's message is sharp and clear: security, connectivity, and opportunity. Keep an eye on the sidelines. That's where the real business happens. The Prime Minister is expected to hold bilaterals with Russian President Vladimir Putin. Other SCO leaders will be met as time allows. The Modi-Putin meeting is being closely watched. It's their first face-to-face since Putin's visit to India last December. The entire relationship is under review: trade, energy, and defense. But why does this summit matter? Afghanistan has changed. China has spent years pouring money and influence into Central Asia. Russia never left. And India is not coming as a spectator. The summit program begins with a welcome dinner on the 31st of August, followed by the plenary on 1st September. PM Modi will also attend the opening of the 6th World Nomad Games. Kyrgyzstan is familiar ground for the Prime Minister. He was last in Bishkek in 2019, also for an SCO summit. India and Kyrgyzstan run the joint special forces exercise Khanjar. Indian trainers work with Kyrgyz personnel. And in Bishkek, there's a quiet India-Kyrgyz high-altitude medical center. Bottom line this Saturday: Tashkent today, Bishkek in 48 hours, the SCO summit is the main event. And New Delhi wants a say in what Central Asia looks like next. Bureau Report, NDTV.
4: With that, we're slipping into a very short break. 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
0: Across the country, he has tracked the pulse of power from Washington to Korea. Witnessed history being made in global capitals and conflict zones. Brought clarity to complex issues of national security and international affairs. Aditya Raj Kaul, covering international affairs like no one else. 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

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A minute moves a nation. 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

0: Hello and welcome. My name is Reet Kaur Sahani, and you're watching NDTV. We've got a whole lot lined up for you this morning, but let's first take you through the headlines of the hour. Nepal's flood crisis has entered day four, with the death toll now crossing 580. Over 320 Indians remain untraceable, while India has stepped up rescue and relief operations, including medical and tunnel rescue teams. The controversy over Sonia Gandhi's memoir has now turned political, with references to the RSS. Prime Minister Modi and even China are the centre of the dispute. The Congress alleges pressure was involved, while Penguin says fact-checking and editorial changes are a normal part of publishing. Karnataka Minister B. Nagendra has now resigned, insisting that the decision was his own. The BJP alleges that he had been made a scapegoat, while the Chief Minister, D. Kishavkumar, and have in fact backed Nagendra. Prime Minister Modi is set to visit Uzbekistan, with strategic ties, trade, defence and even energy expected to dominate his talks with President. Critical minerals and digital cooperation will also be on the agenda. RSS Chief Mohan Bhagwat is set to address a major gathering in New York as part of the RSS centenary outreach. Around 5,000 people are expected, with the event themed around universal oneness. Let's now take you through the top story of the hour. Well, it's day four of the Nepal flood rescue. The death toll has now crossed about 580, with more than 300 Indians still missing. Amidst a third flight, in fact, HADR material was sent by India to Nepal with about 10 tons of aid, along with 11 member teams of doctors and even a tunnel rescue team. As per reports, around 400 Indian tourists are on the Chinese side in Tibet and are safe, whereas 152 Indian tourists have crossed into Nepal. Amidst this, 21 tourists from Tamil Nadu have returned to the national capital, New Delhi, while the Tamil Nadu government has suggested that around 400 Tamil Nadu tourists were in Nepal, out of which 80 are still missing.
1: 21 Indian nationals who had yesterday arrived in Kathmandu from the area that was affected by this flood, they have today landed in Delhi. They have just landed. These 21 Indian nationals, they are from Tamil Nadu, and they arrived by Indigo flight, which just landed in Delhi. Yesterday, our ambassador had met them in Kathmandu and inquired about their well-being. In addition to these 21 Indian nationals, yesterday I had informed you, we had given you an update about 63 Indian nationals who were working at Trishuli 1 hydropower project. They were also rescued yesterday. As far as the number of people who we are not able to contact or who are missing, the figure at this point in time is 320. But please do keep in mind that we are in a dynamic situation, so figures keep going up and down. Also, we have to reconcile several lists that we are dealing with. There are also around 100 persons of Indian origin who remain uncontactable. So these are people of Indian origin who may have gone for Kailash Mansarovar Yatra, but they hold other nationalities. The Chinese side, we have 400 Indian nationals. They are safe. They have been in touch with their family because phones, etc., I'm told, is working on that side. Our embassy has been in touch with several of them, in fact, with their team leaders and their travel agent. Many of their family members also contacted us through the helpline numbers that our embassy is running right now in Beijing. This is on China's side. On the Chinese side, we have 400 Indian nationals. They are safe. They have been in touch with their family because phones, etc., I'm told, is working on that side. Our embassy has been in touch with several of them, in fact, with their team leaders and their travel agent. Many of their family members also contacted us through the helpline numbers that our embassy is running right now in Beijing. This is on China's side.
0: Well, NDTV is the only channel on the ground bringing you the latest visuals and updates from the heart of the disaster. From washed away bridges to even submerged towns, remember that our reporters are tracking the devastation and the rescue efforts. Take a look at these ground reports.
2: As massive rescue operations are continuing in various parts of northern Nepal, there are people from across the country who are helping in best possible way. I'm here in Tokha area near Kathmandu to give you an idea. These are massive relief materials that are being sent across to those who've been affected. These will be distributed by the regulatory authorities of that area. But the biggest factor is that most of the people are trying their level best to send whatever they can. Now, these are mattresses, these are water bottles. There might be enough water to drown people, but drinking water is the biggest challenge in that area. And also to give you an idea, the tarpaulins, edibles and also ready to cook and ready to eat meals that are now being prepared. Aap log kya kya kar rahe hain, kya kya taiyari kar rahe hain, kya kya bhej rahe hain yahan se log?
3: Chawal, dal, aru, ye pal, mattress, taki kuch dino ke liye raat mil sake, uske liye hum ye
2: A lot of youth have come together. आप लोग क्या करते हैं सब एक साथ आए हैं यहाँ पर लोगों की मदद करने
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2: So all the essentials that are very, very important at this time of the crisis and also to assist in every possible way. It's not just about sending massive donations, but this is what is the need of the hour and entire Nepal stands united with it. These might be sounding as small efforts, but they're making big impacts on ground zero. With camera person Ashwini Mehra, this is Manogya Loiwal in Nepal. For

0: We're in Chitwan district of Nepal, right at the bank of River Tushili, the river which actually created havoc in Nepal, killing people in hundreds. And most of the people who died there in Navatola, north of Kathmandu, their dead bodies are actually being fished out here. So it's few hundred kilometers from where the actual tragedy happened. But most of the bodies have been fished out in the Chitwan district alone. And these are the volunteers of Nepal Scouts and Guides. Remember, apart from the Nepal Police and the Nepal Army, is the volunteers actually who are rendering their free services. We just got the information that few bodies have been spotted there. The Nepal Police divers, they have gone there to fetch the bodies, and then these bodies will be handed over to those relatives. Sir, ये आप सर यहाँ पे क्या कर रहे हैं समझाइए आपकी ऑर्गेनाइजेशन
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0: this Trishuli River caused disaster in the uphills of Nepal, which is around 2 hours drive from Kathmandu. But the river, when it travels down to the plain, it's called Narayani, and when it enters Bihar, the same river is called Gandak. You can see the team of experts, the deep divers, the disaster management team led by senior officials. They're all actually trying to fish out the bodies which might have been carried out from there. Around 170 to 80 bodies have already been fished in last 24 hours, and as we report, another body has been found there. If I could just show you there, there are Nepal police jawans and divers there. They're trying to bring the body to this site. So the recovery of the bodies, the fishing of the bodies, actually is a continuous process which is happening. Sir, what is your team doing out here, and how many bodies you have been able to recover so far, sir?
1: Yes, through the very first light of this day, we are deploying all our troops, equipment, and we are recovering all the dead bodies. What possible, we are getting the information from the civilian people, witness people, and we are taking the all needy help from the all related people, especially security person and all public representative as well. And now, right now, there is the dead body of
0: one dead body has been found.
1: Yes, yes, yes. We have seen, we have got the information, and we are planning to recover that dead body. And we are right now doing the...
0: So what does the team do? I mean, they are divers, they are the experts in what?
1: Yes, exactly. They are the expert in swimming, diving, and dead body management, and disaster management as well.
0: Now I'm showing you the live footage of how the rescue operation is done. This is the Narayani River. The Nepal Armed Police Force, that is the Armed Police Force, APF, has just spotted a body, and these jawans, they are using rubber tubes to cross over the river. There's a very strong current out here, but they are crossing over the river. They are going there to dig out the body because of the silt. The body actually is half buried inside the silt. So they have gone there with the spades and all, and they'll dig out the body, and then this body will be brought out here. You can see the stretcher over there. So that stretcher will be used to bring the body to this side of the sewer, and then it will be taken to the hospital for postmortem, for autopsy. So this is the live visuals coming from the Chitwan district in Nepal, from the Trishuli River or the Narayani River, as to how the rescue operation is done and how these bodies are being taken out from the river. So there is a whole lot of team deployed here, right from the Nepal Armed Police Force to Nepal Police to Nepal Army. They have used all their resources, actually mobilized all their resources to ensure that this rescue operation is completed well within the times. Most of the people who have died in this catastrophe, they died around 2 hours away from Kathmandu, that was northwards, but because of this river having very strong current when it flows within the hills.
2: We are at Trishuli Bazaar, and the air surveillance is constantly on around this area to alert the locals who have survived

0: the flash floods and are still living in this area. So they have been now advised to leave this place so that they are not affected with the new flooding alerts which have been released by China. And well, we have been told this is the way, if the water level increases, this is the way the water from China will come down. While the locals here are still struggling to locate the near and dear ones, their family members, their friends, and also waiting for the rescue and rehab to start here. The debris still have to be removed. You can see the devastation and the destruction which the flash floods have caused 3 days back. Now with this new alert of flooding from China has put up a new challenge in front of the locals and also the authorities here, whose priority right now was to get people out of the crisis. But with this new alert, it is another challenge, and they are requesting and appealing to all the locals who have managed to stay in spite of the flash floods which hit this area 3 days ago to move away to higher places from this area and wait till the next instruction and the appeal.
1: All right, moving on now to some breaking news coming in at this hour. Now we're learning an important update coming in, especially from the national capital, where CNG prices have been hiked by rupees 3.89 per kg. That's right, CNG now costs about rupees 86.98 per kg in the national capital. Delhi CNG rates have now been revised, and the revised rates, we're being told, are now applicable from 6 a.m., which means they're currently applicable. Delhi CNG has risen from about 83.09 to 86.98 per kg. So that's the revision of rate that is now taking place. My colleague Anushka is with us on the broadcast to walk us through the details. Anushka, we're learning an important update coming in. Well, CNG prices have been hiked in the national capital. If you could just walk our viewers through the details, where exactly do the prices stand at this hour?
2: That's right, Reed. The CNG prices have been risen in the national capital by 3.89 rupees per, we have seen that this is not the first time that the prices have been risen like this. The IGL has cited that because of the global crisis, the West Asia crisis is the reason behind the hike in the prices like this. We have seen that since July 2026, since the re-escalation of the West Asia crisis, this prices have in fact been increased. Also, additionally, there's the Europe is in fact also storing up all the LNG ahead of the upcoming winter season, because of why this hike has in fact been done. The Strait of Hormuz, the area through which the LNG cargo passes through, is in fact right now also jammed because of the West Asia crisis, and that makes the movement of the LNG cargoes quite difficult, because of which this has in fact been done. Also, what the IGL has gone on to say is that Delhi still remains to be one of the most economic places where the CNG prices are well within the reach of the customers, and they can in fact buy this and consume this without pinching their pockets much. But yes, we are seeing that the prices have been revised, and the current rates are in fact applicable from 6 a.m. tomorrow. The current price in Delhi of the CNG is around 86.98 per kg in Delhi, and that is the new price that will be applicable from 6 a.m. early tomorrow. That is right now as we are speaking. And also, these are some of the reasons that that has been cited, that because of the West Asia crisis, this has to be done. Over to you.
1: Absolutely, Anushka. Of course, the important update here is the fact that Delhi CNG now stands at ₹86.98. Thank you so much for joining us and bringing us those important updates early this morning. With that, we're slipping into a very short break. More news and updates on the other side. Stay on with us on the broadcast.
3: Across the country, he has tracked the pulse of power from Washington to Korea. Witnessed history being made in global capitals and conflict zones. Brought clarity to complex issues of national security and international affairs. Aditya Raj Kaul, covering international affairs like no one else. 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Asking the questions that couldn't wait. Of telling the stories that couldn't be ignored. Of holding the line when it mattered most. 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

A second changes everything. A minute moves a nation. An hour becomes history. For three decades, NDTV has been there. 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

0: 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Voices refusing to wait their turn. India is chasing gears. Faster. 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More restless. It doesn't stop. Neither do we. NDTV. When it really matters. The front lines of Kargil. The fury of Operation Sindoor.
1: So many attacks.
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0: 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To fighter jet cockpits. And the world's most defining interviews.
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3: 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In Italy.
1: At Srinagar.
9: Welcome back. My name is Reet Kaur Sahani and you're watching NDTV. Well, Prime Minister Modi is on a four-day diplomatic tour of Uzbekistan and Kyrgyzstan with talks focused on strengthening India's strategic engagement in Central Asia. Now, Prime Minister Modi's visit is aimed at deepening India's strategic partnership with the two countries and even strengthening India's wider Central Asia outreach. Bilateral discussions are expected to cover trade, investment, critical minerals, healthcare, defence and even counter-terror cooperation. Connectivity and regional security will also remain important areas on focus. This as India, in fact, looks to expand its economic and strategic footprint in the Central Asia region. Prime Minister Modi is expected to visit now, in fact, the Lal Bahadur Shastri Memorial in Tashkent, where India's second Prime Minister spent his final days and died in 1966. We're tracking some more updates on this story. Remember that Prime Minister Modi, like I mentioned, begins a four-day Central Asia tour today, with Uzbekistan being his first stop and Kyrgyzstan being next on his destination list. From trade and defence in Tashkent to high-stakes SCO summit in Bishkek, India is looking to deepen ties and shape the region's future. Here's a special report that breaks down all the developments for you. Take a look.
10: Prime Minister Narendra Modi is on the move this morning, beginning a four-day tour of Central Asia. Two countries, one big agenda. The first leg is Uzbekistan, today and tomorrow, the 29th and the 30th of August. In Tashkent, Prime Minister Modi holds bilateral talks with President Shavkat Mirziyoyev. Trade, defence and connectivity top the list. This is Modi's fourth visit to Uzbekistan and his second standalone bilateral there. But the main story this weekend unfolds in Bishkek. From August 31st to 1st September, Kyrgyzstan hosts the 26th Shanghai Cooperation Organization Summit. This year marks 25 years of the SCO. India, Russia, China, and Central Asian Republics, Iran, Belarus, and Pakistan, all in the same room. Prime Minister Modi will address the summit. New Delhi's message is sharp and clear: security, connectivity, and opportunity. Keep an eye on the sidelines. That's where the real business happens. The Prime Minister is expected to hold bilaterals with Russian President Vladimir Putin. Other SCO leaders will be met as time allows. The Modi-Putin meeting is being closely watched. It's their first face-to-face since Putin's visit to India last December. The entire relationship is under review: trade, energy, and defense. But why does this summit matter? Afghanistan has changed. China has spent years pouring money and influence into Central Asia. Russia never left. And India is not coming as a spectator. The summit program begins with a welcome dinner on the 31st of August, followed by the plenary on 1st September. PM Modi will also attend the opening of the 6th World Nomad Games. Kyrgyzstan is familiar ground for the Prime Minister. He was last in Bishkek in 2019, also for an SCO summit. India and Kyrgyzstan run the joint special forces exercise Khanjar. Indian trainers work with Kyrgyz personnel. And in Bishkek, there's a quiet India-Kyrgyz high-altitude medical center. Bottom line this Saturday: Tashkent today, Bishkek in 48 hours, the SCO summit is the main event. And New Delhi wants a say in what Central Asia looks like next. Bureau Report, NDTV.
9: With that, we're slipping into a very short break. 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
0: Across the country, he has tracked the pulse of power from Washington to Korea, witnessed history being made in global capitals and conflict zones, brought clarity to complex issues of national security and international affairs. 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

a second changes everything. A minute moves a nation. 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

0: 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India is chasing gears. 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Neither do we. 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The front lines of Kargil. 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
0: 3 decades of watching the world change. Of asking the questions that couldn't wait. Telling the stories that couldn't be ignored. Of holding the line when it mattered most.

welcome. My name is Reet Kaur Sahani and you're watching The Morning Bulletin. We have an action-packed show lined up just for you, but let's first take you through the headlines of the hour. Nepal's flood crisis has entered day 4 with the death toll now crossing 580. Over 320 Indians remain untraceable while India has stepped up rescue and relief operations, including medical and tunnel rescue teams. Controversy over Sonia Gandhi's memoir has now turned political with references to the RSS, Prime Minister Modi and China at the centre of dispute. The Congress alleges pressure was involved while Penguin says fact-checking and editorial changes are a normal part of publishing. Karnataka Minister B. Nagendra has now resigned, insisting that the decision was his own. The BJP alleges that he has been made a scapegoat, while Chief Minister D.K. Shivkumar has backed Nagendra. Prime Minister

0: Let me now take you through the top story of the hour. It's day four of the Nepal flood rescue and the death toll has now crossed the 580 mark, with more than 300 Indians still missing. Amidst the third flight, the HADR material was sent by India to Nepal with 10 tons of aid, along with 11 member teams of doctors and a tunnel rescue team. As the reports, around 400 Indian tourists are on the Chinese side in Tibet and are safe is what we're learning, whereas 152 Indian tourists have crossed into Nepal. Amidst this, 21 tourists from Tamil Nadu have now returned to New Delhi. With Tamil Nadu, in fact, the government suggesting that around 400 Tamil Nadu tourists were in Nepal, out of which 80 are still missing.
1: As far as the number of people who we are not able to contact or who are missing, the figure at this point in time is 320. But please do keep in mind that we are in a dynamic situation, so figures keep going up and down. Also, we have to reconcile several lists that we are dealing with. There are also around 100 persons of Indian origin who remain uncontactable. So these are people of Indian origin who may have gone to for Kailash Mansarovar Yatra, but they hold other nationalities. On the Chinese side, we have 400 Indian nationals. They are safe. They have been in touch with their family because phones, etc., I am told, is working on that side. Our embassy has been in touch with several of them, in fact, with their team leaders and their travel agent. Many of their family members also contacted us through the helpline numbers that our embassy is running right now in Beijing. This is on China's side.
0: Well, NDTV is the only channel on the ground bringing you the latest visuals and updates from the heart of the disaster. From washed away bridges to submerged towns, our reporters, remember, are tracking the devastation and the rescue efforts extremely closely for you. Take a look at these ground reports filed by my colleagues.
2: The Devi Ghat area is just another witness to the massive tragedy in Nepal. As I'm here at one of those houses and godowns, which existed with a property of worth crores, not just as the storage house, but also a living accommodation for 71-year-old Govind Prasad Dahal. Govind ji, kya halat hui hai ghar ki abhi?
3: Hazur, kya bole? 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
2: As tears roll down the eyes of Govind Prasad Dahal at 71, almost everything that he had earned all his life is just no more. All that remains is debris, not just in his godown, but also his house just down the lane in Devi Ghat area of Nepal. To understand the tragedy and the way it has struck millions, almost taking away everything from them that they had earned, saved and dreamt as a life that would be in days to come.
5: We are in Chitwan district of Nepal, right at the bank of River Tushili, the river which actually created havoc in Nepal, killing people in hundreds. And most of the people who died there in Navatola, north of Kathmandu, their dead bodies are actually being fished out here. So it's few hundred kilometers from where the actual tragedy happened. But this Trishuli River is not a hilly river as when it comes to the plain area. So the dead bodies actually are being carried away by the river to this particular district, Chitwan. And most of the bodies have been fished out in the Chitwan district alone. And these are the volunteers of Nepal Scouts and Guides. Remember, apart from the Nepal Police and the Nepal Army, is the volunteers actually who are rendering their free services.
6: हम यहाँ जो डेड बॉडी मिलेगा उस डेड बॉडी के कलेक्शन करके भेजने के लिए आए हैं, बस यही है अभी.
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6: वो

0: what IGL has in fact gone on to say in its press release. But currently we are seeing people who are quite agitated by this price hike. Now remember, rupees 3.89 has been hiked at the CNG, CNG in Delhi. And now we are seeing that because of the current rise, people are currently quite frustrated of this current development. Over to you.
1: Right, absolutely, Anushka. You know, thank you so much for joining us this morning and especially bringing us those voices from the ground that are now expressing, in fact, discontent given the fact that the CNG price in the national capital has been hiked by about 3.89 rupees per kg, almost 4 rupees, and is going to be impacting the pockets of many people that are CNG consumers. We're tracking more breaking news coming in at the Sabo. Well, in fact, this is with regards to the Congress's Penguin Post. The Congress's Penguin Post has sparked a major row. Kerala Congress has now attacked Penguin. In fact, Penguin India, the publisher, this shortly after Sonia Gandhi's book row. This has now sparked a fresh showdown between the publisher and the party. The showdown is after Congress has posted a penguin taunt amid the storm. In fact, the Kerala Congress has now made a post in which it's gone on to say, and I quote, that penguins possess wings but remain forever grounded. So a taunt that's now coming from the Kerala Congress. This is shortly after the huge row that occurred over Sonia Gandhi's book. Remember, Penguin, the publisher, has now in fact refused to publish the book by Sonia Gandhi. The publisher says that it had asked the author to make several amends, which the author refused to do so. So we are seeing, in fact, a face-off between the political party and the publisher, and in the latest, the party is now taken to a social media account. The Keralam unit of the party is now posted a taunt for the publisher, and the post, which is now present on your screens at the moment, says penguins possess wings but forever remain grounded. So this is an important update coming in. We're seeing a major political face-off. Remember, on one hand, the Congress party says that because of intimidation and because of pressure is that the Penguin, the publisher, is not publishing the book of Sonia Gandhi. But Penguin, on the other hand, has said that this is a normal editorial process that it follows while publishing any book. With that, we're slipping into a short break. See you on the other side with more news and updates.
2: He has tracked the pulse of power from Washington to Korea. Witnessed history being made in global capitals and conflict zones. Brought clarity to complex issues of national security and international affairs. 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
2: 3 decades of watching the world change. Asking the questions that couldn't wait. Of telling the stories that couldn't be ignored. Of holding the line when it mattered most.

0: Welcome back. My name is Reet Kaur Sahani and you're watching Eddie TV. Well, a huge political face-off is now occurring between the Congress and the BJP. This with regards to Sonia Gandhi's memoir. Congress leader's memoir has now, in fact, drawn a reaction coming in from the BJP. BJP CR Kesavan has now questioned Sonia Gandhi's memoir. In fact, he's even gone on to say that he's fact-checked the memoir. He cited Natvar Singh's book over Sonia Gandhi's concerns. And Kesavan, in fact, has asked why Sonia Gandhi's memoir needed fact-checking. He's even raised questions over Nehru's 51 cartons of letters. So an important update coming in as we understand that the BJP is now hit out of the Congress with regards to Sonia Gandhi's memoir. Remember that the Congress party is already having a face-off with the publisher Penguin over publishing of the senior Congress leader's book. With that, we're slipping into a short break. See you on the other side with more news and updates.
1: He has tracked the pulse of power from Washington to Korea. Witnessed history being made in global capitals and conflict zones. Brought clarity to complex issues of national security and international affairs. 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

a second changes everything. 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
4: 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Breaking ground, not just headlines, the meaning behind them. 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
6: This isn't just about cars and bikes, this is about how you move. 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

0: Welcome to another episode of Fault Lines with me, Gauri Dwivedi. This week, we tell you everything you need to know about Pakistan's Army Chief Asim Munir, the second field marshal in Pakistan's history, but the very first to have such deep concentration of power. One general, and is it a case of just too much of power, and what that means for a nuclear armed state? We also tell you about whether or not Asim Munir is actually scared of Imran Khan, the former prime minister who's behind bars on account of financial mismanagement during his tenure as prime minister. We get you details of the deadly assassin network of Iran that is actually being used to silence and target critics overseas. And finally, this week, we tell you about Russia's portable mind killer, a weapon that's almost out of a science fiction, because that is what this weapon is all about. Targeting minds through a portable man-used equipment. Why that could change the battlefield, what this means, all those right here on Fault Lines. Field Marshal, Chief of Defence Forces, Commander of Pakistan's Army, Navy, Air Force, and the authority that oversees its nuclear arsenal. All of that is what Asim Munir is, along with 5 more years in uniform. Immunity for life, that is Asim Munir. He isn't just Pakistan's most powerful general. He may be its most powerful man since the country was formed. The civilian government, in true Pakistani tradition, is completely toothless. And this week on Fault Lines, we tell you how did one soldier concentrate this much of power in Rawalpindi, right down to the command that controls Pakistan's nuclear weapons. What does it mean for India, sitting next door to a nuclear-armed military that answers, frankly, to no one now? And what does this mean that this consolidation comes days after Pakistan signed the Mecca Pact, a defense agreement with Saudi Arabia and Turkey that puts Islamabad at the heart of a new regional bloc? And as the general tightens his grip, the man he jailed marks 3 years behind bars. Imran Khan's health, his access to family, his politics. Where does that story stand in the midst of the changing dynamics in Pakistan? And is Asim Munir actually scared of Imran Khan? We break down all of those stories because it's not many stories. It's one single, and that fault line is what we are decoding for you. Asim Munir just became the most powerful man in Pakistan's history. And he did it under 4 years. This is that timeline. November 2022, he became the army chief. And then he became the field marshal in May 2025. In the space of 10 months, 4 separate power grabs. The 27th Amendment makes him the Chief of Defence Forces. He takes command of the Army, Navy and Air Force, all of it together. His tenure has now been extended till 2030. His Field Marshal rank for life. And now, this is most important, immunity from prosecution forever. Now, why is this happening right now in Pakistan's history? Well, the military is blaming the Sharifs and the Bhuttos before that for governance failures. Remember, Pakistan's economy is imploding. And the establishment is eyeing a bigger political role for itself, even more than what it had till now. And as all of this is happening, Donald Trump has been calling him my field marshal. Well, by Asif Ali Zardari's count, that's crossed 90 times. Chief of Army Staff, Chief of Defence Forces, and the de facto Pakistan's nuclear command chain. There's a single man wearing all 3 hats in Pakistan, that's Asim Munir. And before I tell you what this actually means from a security point of view, because remember, nobody knows who's actually holding Pakistan's nuclear button, listen in to Donald Trump himself congratulating a man who is now the sole decision maker for the Islamic world's only nuclear power. Listen in.
1: Pakistan was fantastic. The prime minister and the, I call him the general. He's a general. He's a great great general. He's so great that he's actually a field marshal, a step above. And they're all very happy.
0: And here's what should worry the world. The National Command Authority Act has been very quietly amended. The oversight of Pakistan's nuclear arsenal now sits inside Asim Munir's command structure. There is no meaningful civilian check whatsoever. Even by Pakistani standards, nothing is left. Now, what was earlier the scenario? Before, it was the National Command Authority that was civilian-headed, with the Prime Minister also part of the decision-making unit. The Army Chief was one among the voices, no matter how influential, but there were others as well. And the nuclear use required a collective sign-off. What has changed? And this is important. There is now a new National Strategic Command that's created under the 27th Amendment that reports directly to Asim Munir as Chief of Defence Forces. The Prime Minister's role, well, it's just now informational. Shahbaz Sharif needn't be in the room for all anybody cares. The model, it's based on China's PLA rocket force that Pakistanis are now emulating. And now let's run you through the war game scenario, because this is what is most important. In the old scheme, the Prime Minister consulted the NCA. There was some sort of a collective decision making that had to happen. And in the new system, Munir's NSC is a single command node, and the decision compresses itself to just minutes. This means fewer checks before nuclear escalation. No civilian veto point in real time. The risk of miscalculation, viewers, rises because there's one general who holds the trigger logic, and deterrence hinges on that one unpredictable actor. And that is why this story impacts the entire world. Let's now tell you that this isn't happening in isolation. As Asim Munir cements control at home, Pakistan is also rewriting its place in the world. There is the big Mecca Pact that has actually been signed with Saudi Arabia and Turkey. This report tells you what this power consolidation means for the entire region, what each of these countries actually bring on the table, and what is the possible scenario that they are actually working towards.
2: One man, total command. In the space of 9 months, Pakistan's parliament has handed Asim Munir the army, the navy, the air force. As Chief of Defence Forces, a rank for life and now immunity from prosecution that doesn't expire ever. This past week, it went further to one of the most significant military laws in Pakistan's history, the Defence Forces Act and the amended National Command Authority Act. Cabinet approved and passed by the National Assembly in under 30 minutes. That includes the authority overseeing Pakistan's nuclear arsenal. The civilian government is inconsequential in Pakistan's power equation. For India, that means not just a stronger general, but a command structure, nuclear included, now concentrated in one office, answerable to no one. And it's this newly empowered Munir who's now stepped onto a bigger stage. On August 7th in Mecca, Turkey, Saudi Arabia and Pakistan signed a mutual defense pact. An attack on one is now an attack on all. Saudi money, Turkey's defense industry, comprising of NATO's second largest army, and Pakistan supplying the one thing the other two don't have, a nuclear arsenal. The agreement builds on a bilateral deal Islamabad signed with Riyadh last September, and Turkey says Egypt could join next. All three capitals insist the pact names no enemy, but for New Delhi, that's besides the point. A Pakistani general with unchecked command is now diplomatically and financially backed by an emerging axis from Ankara to Riyadh. That's the equation that's changed.
0: Dr. Tara Kartha, who's former director at NSCS, joins me on the broadcast. Thank you so much, ma'am. Good to have you on Fault Lines. Let me start by asking you the big fault line we are decoding this week. Pakistan, Asim Munir becoming even more powerful. The single man who's going to decide Pakistan's nuclear button. Your thoughts on the changes that Asim Munir has brought about recently?
3: You're quite right in terms of, I mean, looking back, there is nobody, not Musharraf, not General Zia, not anyone who has this kind of power, consolidation. I won't say power because you can argue that General Zia was, you know, complete military dictator, blah, blah, blah. But this guy is a lot smarter. To become military dictator means you are crossing into areas which the US won't like, the IMF won't like. So he's done all his consolidation without in the least crossing the line into, you know, becoming an entity which the rest of the world won't like. Number two, there's one significant thing which I kind of came across was that, you know, Musharraf and the all these other earlier people were deep selected by the prime ministers. Other people were set aside. You know, like Musharraf, I think, superseded three people. Zia superseded seven. So they were actually selected. This man is the exact opposite. He was put down by Imran Khan. He was just 8 months as ISI chief and he was shunted out. Yeah. He was told, you know, you go.
0: Yes.
3: So he has, you know, he's not, as you know, from the prestigious Kakul. He's not from the Pakistan Military Academy Long Course.
0: Yeah.
3: He's not, never commanded Mangla First Corps, which is normally, you know, something that you would see. Despite all these, what shall I say, black marks again. I won't say black marks, but something which is not, you know, one would say, oh, this man will never become army chief.
0: You know, he lacked the credentials, but he's more than made up with the kind of power that he now has.
3: Exactly.
0: From that point of view, how do you see the fact that there are no checks and balances whatsoever in Pakistan's nuclear command structure now?
3: That, I think, is what you've put your finger on the real crux of the problem. Earlier, there was the Navy had some say, the Air Force had some say, the Combined Joint Chief of Staff Committee had some say. Now there's nothing.
0: Yeah.
3: That post is also gone. He's also, by the way, the new act makes him a principal advisor on national security to the prime minister. So he's got three posts. So he is completely and absolutely in charge.
0: Mm.
3: And even if you set aside what it means for the rest of us, it's not good for Pakistanis themselves. This man is in absolute control. While he puts Nawaz Sharif up there as a kind of, you know, you've seen Nawaz Sharif. He's. I'm sorry to say it, but he doesn't matter in the least. So nuclear power,
0: Shabash,
3: conventional
0: yes.
3: forces. You know, conventional forces have been hived away from the nuclear weapons. So you've got two commands, which makes it much more usable. That is important. Unlike earlier, when everything was fused into one, so you know you had this thing as to you know you can't use a missile. Now he's moved it out. The conventional forces.
0: How does that impact us? How does that impact? Because this is an important point.
3: That is very dangerous. Because if tomorrow there is a, you've seen Sindur too. Nothing stops them from firing a conventional missile, let's say at a border town, say Amritsar or something, because you know it's conventional because it's coming from a conventional site. So it's much more usable, and therefore your whole deterrent.

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1: All right, I'm going to
0: दैट्स
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0: वेरी
1: Kartha.
0: डेंजरस.
1: Very important point that you made that India now needs a new doctrine given all the changes that Asim Munir has very quickly and rapidly brought about in Pakistan's political, military, and nuclear landscape. I'm going to leave it there. Thanks so much, ma'am, for
0: Thank
1: joining
0: you,
1: me.
0: Gauri.
1: Now, while Asim Munir consolidates power, the man he removed from that equation 3 years ago remains his biggest concern. And as his detention crosses that 3-year mark this month, here's why, even from a jail cell, Imran Khan remains possibly the only variable that Rawalpindi hasn't been able to control so far. And let's tell you why is that so. In fact, Imran Khan has been behind bars for over 1,000 days now. More than 1,000 days. And Rawalpindi still cannot make him disappear. That's the most important part. That in terms of the number of days, this is that timeline. He was arrested on 5th of August 2023. He's currently serving a 14-year sentence. And in December of last year, another 17 years were added on in the same Toshakhana case, which is the state gifts case. This week saw a fierce standoff between Imran Khan and Asim Munir. The Supreme Court of Pakistan ordered Imran Khan's transfer to a hospital, and the government sent him to the state-run instead of the one that the court had directed to. Losing precious hours, and just a matter of couple of hours, Imran Khan was back in jail. But the concerns are far from over. They are mounting. Vision loss reported in the right eye, restricted access to family, no access to legal counsel since December of last year. And here is why Imran Khan matters. It matters to Asim Munir, matters to the world. Because his party remains Pakistan's largest political constituency, ban or no ban. In the 2024 election, PTI-backed independents won the most seat, even under a crackdown. He's the only leader who's publicly challenged the army's deep political role, even though, ironically, he was earlier brought to power with the help of army. And now, after incarceration, it seems that Imran Khan is signaling a possible reconciliation, with his aide reaching out to Asim Munir himself. But it's not just Pakistan that's watching, viewers. Amnesty International calls his detention unlawful and politically motivated. His case is now being cited in the West as a human rights benchmark for Pakistan. Yes, no matter what those benchmarks may be, this is the new normal. His sons, both of whom are abroad, are actively campaigning for his release. Imran Khan's fate increasingly being read as a signal of Pakistan's complete, utter institutional collapse. And that story is going to come to define what Pakistan's landscape is going to look like going forward. On that note, slipping into a very short break, we come back with lots more on the other side of fault lines. Stay with us.
2: Across the country, he has tracked the pulse of power from Washington to Korea. Witnessed history being made in global capitals and conflict zones, brought clarity to complex issues of national security and international affairs. 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

A second changes everything. 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

0: 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NDTV, when it really matters. 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
4: 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It's time to now turn attention to Iran and a weapon that's almost straight out of what the dissidents that Iran is actually targeting. Why that is significant and why it could actually rewrite how Iran handles dissidents abroad is the story. Iran is allegedly taking its campaign against dissidents overseas to a new level by outsourcing attacks to foreign criminals. A New Yorker investigation details how Iranian networks have allegedly recruited gang members, criminals, even teenagers to actually target

regime critics across US, across Europe, and several other countries. From an Iranian journalist stabbed in London to alleged plots involving criminal networks in Germany and America. There's a pattern to this, and that is to use criminals to do the dirty work while Iran stays in the shadows. And let's tell you that in greater detail, what that means. Now, how does that entire outsourced attack network actually works? Tehran identifies a target, the job is then outsourced, and then criminals do the dirty work of identifying which are those dissidents who need to be silenced. All along, of course, the state keeps a distance, and there is, well, plausible deniability. That's the bottom line here. Now, let's take the specific case of this young man, a dissident in 2024, an Iranian dissident who was attacked in London in 2024. There were three Romanian men who allegedly carried out an attack, and he was stabbed three times. Extensive evidence linking the operation to the wider network that we are talking about, where the Iranian state picks out, identifies, and goes after its dissidents. This is that specific point itself. The network is much wider. You can see that. It's across continents. In the US, Iranian-American activists allegedly targeted. In Germany, a man convicted of trying to burn down a synagogue. Synagogues are your Jewish places of worship. In Britain, there was a Chechen-born man who spied on Iranian opposition media. So you can see, you connect the dots and you see that this is a pattern across continents, across countries. And this is what Iran increasingly relies on. Why the use of criminals, one may ask? Well, to put it very simply, it's much cheaper. It's harder to trace. There's no way that it comes back all the way officially to the state government. As I said, plausible deniability, and much easier to recruit. At the end of the day, it's much easier to have these criminals do some of these dirty jobs. But the bottom line, most important, something that the New Yorker investigation also points out, which is to instill that fear of the state. And that is the ultimate objective. Just a few dissidents, silencing them is not the objective. The objective is to ensure that nobody ever speaks up against the draconian state. That is what the secret weapon is all about. And on that note, shifting focus to a weapon that's straight out of a science fiction movie, and that is now being showcased by the Russian military. Russia has revealed a man-portable laser gun that's designed to take on one of the most dangerous threats on the battlefield: mines, unexploded bombs. And the weapon actually packs a 1 kilowatt laser, draws power from a backpack-mounted battery, and is reportedly capable of disabling explosive devices from as far back as 100 meters away. Why this could actually reshape battlefield going forward and what this could mean for the future wars, this report tells you more.

0: исключительно про НРТК.
1: Look closely. There's no conventional bullet, no missile, no explosion from the weapon itself. Instead, a beam of concentrated energy is aimed at the target. Russia's military has showcased what it describes as a portable laser mine disposal system. It's derived from a larger laser system mounted on an unmanned ground vehicle. The operator carries the laser's power source like a backpack, while the laser itself is aimed like a rifle. And according to developers, the system can burn through plastic casing within seconds, allowing explosives to be neutralized from a distance. The reported effective range of this manned portable version is up to 100 meters. The technology is designed for one of the most dangerous jobs in any battlefield, bomb disposal. Instead of sending a soldier directly towards a suspicious mine or unexploded munition, the laser can be used from a safer distance. The idea is to use the intense heat to burn into explosive device and initiate its destruction. That could be particularly important in areas where mines may be fitted with anti-handling mechanisms or other sensors. The larger version of this weapon is mounted aboard a robotic platform with a reported range of up to 500 meters or half a kilometer. The latest innovations come as Russia, like Ukraine, increasingly turns to unmanned systems for dangerous missions. And the technology underlines a rapid changing battlefield where energy weapons, robots, and autonomous systems form a deadly trifecta.
2: All right, on that note, with that, we wrap things up with this edition of Fault Lines. Thanks so much for watching.
3: Has tracked the pulse of power from Washington to Korea. Witnessed history being made in global capitals and conflict zones. Brought clarity to complex issues of national security and international affairs. Aditya Raj Kaul, covering international affairs like no one else. 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
4: 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So I rewind, I pause, I reflect, I dig, until what's buried stands up to be counted. Breaking ground, not just headlines, the meaning behind them. This is Breaking Ground with me, Vedika Sood.
0: A second changes everything. 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
0: New rules of engagement. Ambitions crossing borders. Voices refusing to wait their turn. India is chasing gears. Faster. Bolder. More restless. It doesn't stop. Neither do we. NDTV. When it really matters.

Welcome, my name is Reet Kaur Sahani and you're watching The Breakfast Show on NDTV. We got an action-packed bulletin lined up just for you, but let's take you through the headlines, in fact, of the hour. Nepal's flood crisis has entered day four with the death toll now crossing 580. Over 320 Indians remain untraceable, while India has stepped up rescue and relief operations, including medical and animal rescue teams. The controversy over Sonia Gandhi's memoir has now turned political, with references to the RSS, Prime Minister Modi and China at the centre of the dispute. The Congress alleges pressure was involved, while Penguin says fact-checking and editorial changes are a normal part of publishing. Karnataka Minister B. Nagendran has now resigned, insisting that the decision was just his. The BJP alleges that he has been made a scapegoat, while Chief Minister D.K. Shivkumar has backed Nagendra. Prime Minister Modi is set to visit Uzbekistan with strategic ties, trade, defence and energy expected to dominate the talks with President. Now critical minerals and digital cooperation will also be on the agenda. RSS Chief Mohan Bhagwat is set to address a major gathering in New York as part of the RSS centenary outreach. Around 5,000 people are expected, with the event themed around universal oneness.

All right, tracking the top story of the hour for you. It's day four of the Nepal flood rescue. The death toll has now crossed the 580 mark, with more than 300 Indians still missing. Amidst the third flight, the HADR material was sent by India to Nepal with 10 tons of aid, along with an 11-member team of doctors and even a tunnel rescue team. As the reports, around 400 Indian tourists are now on the Chinese side in Tibet and are safe, whereas 152 Indian tourists have crossed into Nepal. Amidst this, 21 tourists from Tamil Nadu have returned to the national capital, while Tamil Nadu government suggested that around 400 Tamil Nadu tourists

0: Yesterday, our ambassador had met them in Kathmandu and inquired about their well-being. In addition to these 21 Indian nationals, yesterday I had informed you, we had given you an update about 63 Indian nationals who were working at Trishuli 1 hydropower project. They were also rescued yesterday. As far as the number of people who we are not able to contact or who are missing, the figure at this point in time is 320. But please do keep in mind that we are in a dynamic situation, so figures keep going up and down. Also, we have to reconcile several lists that we are dealing with. There are also around 100 persons of Indian origin who remain uncontactable. So these are people of Indian origin who may have gone to for Kailash Mansarovar Yatra, but they hold other nationalities. The Chinese side, we have 400 Indian nationals. They are safe. They have been in touch with their family because phones, etc., I'm told, is working on that side. Our embassy has been in touch with several of them, in fact, with their team leaders and their travel agent. Many of their family members also contacted us through the helpline numbers that our embassy is running right now in Beijing. This is on China's side. We had, as this tragedy unfolded, the same day we mobilized our humanitarian assistance efforts, and we had one aircraft. The first aircraft departed on 26 August in the evening time. It carried 10 tons of relief materials, which included temporary shelters, blankets, hygiene kits, solar lamps, and medicines. Thereafter, there was a second departure which happened yesterday, 27th August, at around 10:30 a.m. in the morning. This particular flight carried 37.5 tons of relief material, which included tents, blankets, hygiene kits, solar lamps, dewatering pumps, kitchen sets, gen sets, medicines and food items.
1: Well, NDTV is the only channel on the ground bringing you the latest visuals and updates from the heart of the disaster. From washed away bridges to even submerged towns, our reporters have been relentlessly tracking the devastation and even the rescue efforts. Take a look at the ground reports foiled by my colleagues.
2: The Devi Ghat area is just another witness to the massive tragedy in Nepal. As I'm here at one of those houses and godowns, which existed with a property of worth crores, not just as the storage house, but also a living accommodation for 71-year-old Govind Prasad Dahal. Govind ji, kya halat hui hai ghar ki abhi?
3: Kya bole? 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Main to dhan nikal na paya bhi nahi. 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
4: कुछ और बचा नहीं?
2: As tears roll down the eyes of Govind Prasad Dahal at 71, almost everything that he had earned all his life is just no more. All that remains is debris, not just in his godown, but also his house just down the lane in Devi Ghat area of Nepal. To understand the tragedy and the way it has struck millions, almost taking away everything from them that they had earned, saved and dreamt as a life that would be in days to come.
5: We are in Chitwan district of Nepal, right at the bank of River Trishuli, the river which actually created havoc in Nepal, killing people in hundreds. And most of the people who died there in Navatola, north of Kathmandu, their dead bodies are actually being fished out here. So it's few hundred kilometers from where the actual tragedy happened. But this Trishuli River is not a hilly river as when it comes to the plain area. So the dead bodies actually are being carried away by the river to this particular district, Chitwan. And most of the bodies.

0: have been fished out in the Chitwan district alone. And these are the volunteers of Nepal Scouts and Guides. Remember, apart from the Nepal Police and the Nepal Army, is the volunteers actually who are rendering their free services.
1: हम यहाँ जो डेड बॉडी मिलेगा उस डेड बॉडी के कलेक्शन करके भेजने के लिए आए हैं, बस यही है अभी.
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2: We are at a school in Bidur, and this school has actually become the refuge center for all the victims of the flash floods which hit this area. Behind me are those victims and their families, small children who are collecting a few items which has reached them. Their clothes, medicines, groceries, whatever they can manage is being handed out to them. A lot of locals are helping them. Here you can see some mattresses, some foam sheets for them to sleep, make their bed. So this school is going to be their home for next few days. So, इतनी बड़ी tragedy का सामना कर कर निकली हैं. स्वस्तिक, आपको याद है क्या हुआ और आपने अपने आप को कैसे इतना मजबूत रखा कि वो सब कुछ बह गया और आप खड़े हो गए?
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5: And after days of uncertainty, there's some relief for families in Tamil Nadu. The first batch of 21 pilgrims was rescued from Nepal and they've now returned to Chennai, where they were reunited with their loved ones in an emotional homecoming. While speaking to NDTV Sam Daniel, the pilgrims recalled the terrifying moment the flash flood struck their convoy in Nepal. Watch this ground report.
6: It's an emotional moment for the 21 pilgrims who had a miraculous escape after the terrible tragedy in Nepal. And with me, Miss Bhuvaneshwari, Vijay Bhuvaneshwari. Thank you very much, ma'am, for your time. Can you recollect to us what happened at that moment?
7: Actually, we planned Kailash Manasarovar Yatra. We came by three buses. 60 people, around 60 people from Tamil Nadu. Suddenly, bomb blast sound we heard, fully smoke and then dam open water came, that forcefully came. So front car are rotating to stuck up our vehicle, and back side vehicle also rotating to stick up, block our vehicle. So on behind bus I saw that fell down slightly. And that situation I recognized we are very dangerous situation.
6: Good to be back in Chennai. How does it feel,
8: sir? It is a very happy, and it is just like an rebirth. Without our willpower, we cannot have that. And God is great. Only God has given the second life. So we don't have any other prayers because He has given us a second life. And that's it.
6: Lastly, any lessons to be learnt in terms of climate change?
8: So wherever the mistakes are done, the effect is only on the people who the poor. They are the sufferers.
9: Up to Wednesday, my father calling through WhatsApp at 5:50 a.m. Then not reachable, no connection, no tower, that problem are available. But government taking action.
5: Nepal's devastating floods have left behind a trail of destruction, but the scale of the disaster is now emerging through chilling rescue footage and even satellite images. From soldiers crawling through the mud to save the trapped workers to entire villages being swept away. These visuals capture the sheer force of the disaster. Here's a report that breaks down all the details coming in from Nepal. Take a look.

0: Nepal Army rescuers crawl into a collapsed hydropower project searching for workers trapped inside. Soldiers were seen crawling through thick mud, inching deeper into the damaged structure. And outside, another rescue operation unfolds. A survivor covered in mud was lifted from the disaster zone and winched to safety by helicopter. As Nepal battles the flood fury, chilling visuals are also emerging. One such is a terrifying torrent of water and debris sweeping down from the upper terrain and washing away an entire village. Homes and infrastructure overwhelmed by a wall of water, mud and rock in seconds. And satellite imagery now gives us a stark before and after picture of the landscape along the Nepal-China border. Before August 26th, the glacier and surrounding terrain appear largely intact. After the floods, the same area looks dramatically different, with huge amounts of debris spread across the valley. Scientists believe the bedrock beneath the glacier collapsed, sending a massive mass of ice and rock crashing down the mountain. That sudden collapse sent ice, boulders, and debris surging into the valley, triggering the devastating flood downstream. Bureau Report, NDTV World.
1: All right, now shifting tracks to more developments coming in. The BJP in the latest has taken a name as Sonia Gandhi. That's right, the BJP has now gone on to say that belonging or bullying. In fact, BJP CR Kesavan has questioned Sonia Gandhi's stance. There's, of course, widespread politics that is now occurring, especially with regards to Sonia Gandhi's book. Remember that the Congress party is also currently engaged in a tiff with the publisher Penguin. We also have my colleague Aishwarya now joining us on the broadcast to bring us the details. Aishwarya, an important development now taking shape. There seems to be a political face-off, especially between the BJP and the Congress party regarding Sonia Gandhi's latest book. If you could just walk our viewers through the details of what essentially is happening on the political front.
2: Well, a cryptic social media post by the Kerala unit of the Congress party has triggered fresh political sparring as with the BJP claiming it was an unintended reference to the controversy surrounding Sonia Gandhi. The Congress Kerala unit who had posted about the Penguin's president's wings but remained forever grounded, seemingly had stated that this has caught attention by the Bharatiya Janata Party, and BJP had now slammed the Congress Party, who shared the post and linked it to ongoing row over the Sonia Gandhi's memoir Belonging, a journey of love. There are remarks that have come to at a time when political storm was also brewing over the publication of Sonia Gandhi's memoir in India, and therefore the reason perhaps now the Bharatiya Janata Party has again hit back at the Congress Party.
1: Aishwarya, thank you so much for joining us this morning and bringing us those crucial updates. Let's take you through the developments coming in, especially on this story. Remember that Sonia Gandhi's memoir, Belonging, has hit a major publishing hurdle, with Penguin India saying that it will not publish the book. According to sources in the Congress party, the objection center around three sensitive themes: China's border incursions, Prime Minister Modi's policies, and even RSS's political influence. Congress's Ashok Gehlot has called the episode a murder of democracy and questioned why the truth should be hidden from Indians. Official Kerala Congress and even the NACY handles have even posted posters taking a dig at Penguin India, alleging that the publisher caved under pressure. But Penguin has a different version, saying that fact-checking is a normal part of publishing process and that it remained willing and keen to publish the book. Meanwhile, the BJP has slammed the Congress party, saying that they are spreading false narratives of fear.
3: Author Sonia ji, jiska jaise hi announcement hua 10 November ko, wo prakashit hogi pustak. 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
5: 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So sad.
6: Congress leaders attempting to spin stories and manufacturing a false narrative of fear over the release of Srimati Sonia Gandhi's memoir are not merely ironic, they are just glaringly hypocritical. Excerpts from the 2014 autobiography One Life Is Not Enough of late Shri K. Natwar Singh Ji very clearly states how the Congress First Family was extremely uncomfortable and uneasy about his accounts of certain events which had happened in May 2004, just before the UPA government was sworn in. So much so that Srimati Sonia Gandhi and Srimati Priyanka Gandhi Vadra decided to meet Natwar Singh Ji and discuss with him about what he was going to write in the book.
1: Well, recent breaking news coming in from Karnataka. The Karnataka crackdown on rowdyism. In fact, Karnataka is going to form anti-rowdy force. IPS-led units to be formed in all districts of the state is what we're learning so far. In fact, the Karnataka Chief Minister D.K. Shivkumar has also spoken on this, saying that public safety, peace is the top priority and that force will not bow to pressure. So that's an important update coming in from Karnataka, where we're learning that there's going to be a crackdown on rowdyism. There's going to be anti-rowdy forces that are going to be formed and they're going to be led by IPS officers. Let's also listen in to the reactions coming in.
7: ಇದಲ್ಲದೆ ಬೆಂಗಳೂರು ನಗರದಲ್ಲಿ ಮತ್ತು ಇಡೀ ರಾಜ್ಯದಲ್ಲಿ ಎಲ್ಲ ಡಿಸ್ಟ್ರಿಕ್ಟಲ್ಲೂ ಕೂಡ ಒಂದು ಪ್ರತ್ಯೇಕವಾದಂತ ರೌಡಿ ಸ್ಕ್ವಾಡ್, ಎಲ್ಲ ರೌಡಿಗಳು ಯಾರು ಎಲ್ಲ ನಮಗೆ ಪೊಲೀಸ್ ಸ್ಟೇಷನ್ ಇಂದ ದೂರ ಇಡಬೇಕು ಆ ಸಂಬಂಧಗಳನ್ನು ಲೋಕಲ್ ಪೊಲೀಸ್ ಆಫೀಸರ್. ಸೊ ಒಳ್ಳೆ IPS ಆಫೀಸರ್ ಕೈ ಕೆಳಗಡೆ ಅವ್ರದ್ದೊಂದು ಸಪ್ರೇಟ್ ಟೀಮನ್ನೇ ಬೆಂಗಳೂರು ನಗರದಲ್ಲಿ ವ್ಯವಸ್ಥೆ ಮಾಡ್ತೇವೆ. ಸೊ ಯಾರು ಕೆಲವೆಲ್ಲ ನಾವೆಲ್ಲ ಟಿವಿಗಳಲ್ಲಿ ಕೆಲವೆಲ್ಲ.
1: Well, you just heard the Karnataka Chief Minister D.K. Shivkumar. He's made a very important statement saying that public safety and peace is the top priority and that the force will not bow to pressure. D.K. Shivkumar, remember, is making a reference to, in fact, the crackdown on rowdyism that the government is undertaking in the state. Karnataka, like I mentioned just a while back, is now going to form anti-rowdy force and these forces are now going to be led by IPS officers. These IPS-led, in fact, units are going to be formed in all districts of Karnataka. Public safety and in peace is said to have been the top priority. This is a statement coming in from the Karnataka Chief Minister D.K. Shivkumar, who's even gone on to say that these units will not, the force in fact will not bow under pressure. So crucial update coming in that we're tracking from Karnataka. This is about Karnataka's crackdown on rowdyism in the state. Karnataka is going to form an anti-rowdy force. Let's also listen in to what the Chief Minister had to say on this.
7: ಇದಲ್ಲದೆ ಬೆಂಗಳೂರು ನಗರದಲ್ಲಿ ಮತ್ತು ಇಡೀ ರಾಜ್ಯದಲ್ಲಿ ಎಲ್ಲ ಡಿಸ್ಟ್ರಿಕ್ಟಲ್ಲೂ ಕೂಡ ಒಂದು ಪ್ರತ್ಯೇಕವಾದಂಥ ರೌಡಿ ಸ್ಕ್ವಾಡ್, ಎಲ್ಲ ರೌಡಿಗಳು ಯಾರು ಎಲ್ಲ ನಮಗೆ ಪೊಲೀಸ್ ಸ್ಟೇಷನಿಂದ ದೂರ ಇಡಬೇಕು ಆ ಸಂಬಂಧಗಳನ್ನು ಲೋಕಲ್ ಪೊಲೀಸ್ ಆಫೀಸರ್. ಸೊ ಒಳ್ಳೆ IPS ಆಫೀಸರ್ ಕೈ ಕೆಳಗಡೆ ಅವ್ರದ್ದೊಂದು ಸಪ್ರೇಟ್ ಟೀಮನ್ನೇ ಬೆಂಗಳೂರು ನಗರದಲ್ಲಿ ವ್ಯವಸ್ಥೆ ಮಾಡ್ತೇವೆ. ಸೊ ಯಾರು ಕೆಲವೆಲ್ಲ ನಾವೆಲ್ಲ ಟಿವಿಗಳಲ್ಲಿ ಕೆಲವೆಲ್ಲ.
1: Right, my colleague Deepak now joins us on the broadcast. Deepak, that's quite an important statement that's been made by the Karnataka Chief Minister. If you could just walk us through the details, I believe the state is now taking certain measures to curb, in fact, rowdyism in the state.
8: Well, yes, there has been a menace of sorts. We've seen multiple, shootouts where the police, of course, have had to act very swiftly and strictly as well, where rowdy cheaters, and they try to arrest them. We've seen them trying to attack the police. Then we've seen the police in retaliation fire at them. We've seen antisocial elements, of course, create panic on the streets. And just yesterday, we had an instance where a man was hacked to death in broad daylight in Hubli. To prevent such incidents, the Karnataka chief minister says that the government now is forming this special squad, which will be led by an IPS officer. He says that this team, of course, will be devoid of any sort of pressure coming in from anywhere, and their only task will be to curb, rowdies and how they have been, of course, being a menace in the society.
1: All right, Deepak, thank you so much for joining us and bringing us those crucial updates. We're tracking some more developments coming in from Karnataka for you. For Karnataka's political corridors are now buzzing. After being against his exit, the Karnataka cabinet has in fact vacancies. The big question remains who steps in. Bina Gainsborough, now former minister, broke down while announcing his resignation in a press conference in Bengaluru. The former minister has rejected the scam allegations, insisting that his exit is a personal decision. He's also accused the BJP and the JDS of political targeting and trying to mislead the public. The BJP, on the other hand, now claims that Nagendra has been made, in fact, the scapegoat, but welcomed his decision to step down.
9: Tell us, sir, was anything communicated from the High Command to you, sir? You decided to take this decision?
10: I take my own decision.
11: Issue na itkonda avaru ivattu aa padayatrana maadkondu hontidaralla idu nijavaglu namma janakke ನಮ್ಮ ಅದೇ ಉತ್ತರ ಕರ್ನಾಟಕ ಭಾಗದಲ್ಲಿ ನಮ್ಮ ಜನಕ್ಕೆ ಮುಗ್ಧ ಜನರಿಗೆ ಇವತ್ತೇನು ಇದರಲ್ಲಿ ಹಗರಣ ಆಗಿದೆ ಅಂತೇಳಿ ಒಂದು 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
12: 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My advocates have briefed me. My investigation team also have just taken a note of it. He has done nothing wrong. But still the party is bigger and the government is bigger. He has respected the party.
1: Well, Prime Minister Modi begins a four-day Central Asia tour today with Uzbekistan first and Kyrgyzstan next. From trade and defense to Tashkent to high stakes, in fact, the SCO summit in Bishkek, India is looking to deepen ties and shape the region's future. Our next report breaks down the details. Take a look.
13: Prime Minister Narendra Modi is on the move this morning, beginning a four-day tour of Central Asia. Two countries, one big agenda. The first leg is Uzbekistan, today and tomorrow, the 29th and the 30th of August. In Tashkent, Prime Minister Modi holds bilateral talks with President Shavkat Mirziyoyev. Trade, defense and connectivity top the list. This is Modi's fourth visit to Uzbekistan and his second standalone bilateral there. But the main story this weekend unfolds in Bishkek. From August 31st to 1st September, Kyrgyzstan hosts the 26th Shanghai Cooperation Organization Summit. This year marks 25 years of the SCO. India, Russia, China, and Central Asian Republics, Iran, Belarus, and Pakistan, all in the same room. Prime Minister Modi will address the summit. New Delhi's message is sharp and clear: security, connectivity, and opportunity. Keep an eye on the sidelines. That's where the real business happens. The Prime Minister is expected to hold bilaterals with Russian President Vladimir Putin. Other SCO leaders will be met as time allows. The Modi-Putin meeting is being closely watched. It's their first face-to-face since Putin's visit to India last December. The entire relationship is under review: trade, energy, and defense. But why does this summit matter? Afghanistan has changed. China has spent years pouring money and influence into Central Asia. Russia never left. And India is not coming as a spectator. The summit program begins with a welcome dinner on the 31st of August, followed by the plenary on 1st September. PM Modi will also attend the opening of the 6th World Nomad Games. Kyrgyzstan is familiar ground for the Prime Minister. He was last in Bishkek in 2019, also for an SCO summit. India and Kyrgyzstan run the joint special forces exercise Khanjar. Indian trainers work with Kyrgyz personnel. And in Bishkek, there's a quiet India-Kyrgyz high-altitude medical center. Bottom line this Saturday: Tashkent today, Bishkek in 48 hours, the SCO summit is the main event. And New Delhi wants a say in what Central Asia looks like next. Bureau Report, NDTV.
1: We'll track some more updates for you. Well, CNG prices have gone up yet again in the Delhi NCR region, with RGL announcing a hike of Rs. 3.89 per kilogram. This is effective from 6 a.m. today. That takes the price of CNG in the national capital from Rs. 83.09 to about Rs. 86.98 per kilogram. RGL says the revision comes amid a sharp rise in international gas costs as the West Asia crisis, remember, disrupts LNG supplies and pushes up input costs. RGL says rising CNG demand has also increased the need for imported gas. Despite the hike, RGL maintains that Delhi continues to have one of the most economical CNG prices and says it remains committed to keeping CNG competitive and ensuring reliable supplies. My colleague Anushka Garg has filed this ground report. Take a look.
14: The price of CNG has been hiked by Rs. 3.89 in Delhi, where right now at Pragati Maidan near a CNG pump, we are showing you the visuals from early morning today where people are standing in queue to get their tanks filled. We'll speak to some more people here who are joining us. Sir, kya naam hai aapka?
15: Dhuru Patha, kabhi to bataye the.
14: Sir, dekhiye, daam jo hai wo 3 rupaye badh gaye hai CNG ke. 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
14: So currently people are quite frustrated given the development here today. We'll speak to few more people. Sir, आपका नाम क्या है?
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14: We are trying to show you the current price that has been reflected at the CNG stations here. The current price now stands at 86.98 per kg, up from 83.09 per kg earlier. CNG is mostly used in private cars, autos, taxis and other public transport. Now with international LNG prices remaining elevated and cost impact becoming increasingly significant, a calibrated revision of 3.89 per kg has become necessary to partially offset the increase of input input gas cost is what the IGL has gone on to say. Also, what we are given to understand, according to company, while international gas benchmarks doubled over recent months, retail prices in Delhi experienced only a minor single-digit percentage increase. Delhi CNG rose gradually from 77.09 per kg to 83.09 per kg, representing 7.8% increase. Also, the adjustment comes as the global spot LNG prices nearly doubled due to escalating conflicts in West Asia.

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2: And how India is ensuring that it rises on its own terms, on its own timeline. Every week, we go beyond the headlines to show you not just that India is rising, but how in technology, in security, in ambition, and in confidence. I'm Gauri Dwivedi. Let's get started. New Delhi throws a massive punch, breaking state monopolies by transferring DRDO's conventional missile blueprints directly to domestic private giants. A masterstroke for absolute self-reliance. As catastrophic floods strike the Nepal-Tibet border, India steps up as the primary first responder. Two Indian aircraft have landed in Kathmandu, 47 tons of emergency relief supplies, New Delhi moving rapidly to secure region and save lives. India takes the bull by the horns as the US hits Meta with a historic $18 billion penalty. New Delhi is now re-evaluating how it should ensure that Meta and all big tech companies ensure that they follow the Indian rule. Big tech's free ride in India is over. New Delhi blasts a malicious UN watchdog report targeting the 92,000 crore Great Nicobar project, treating the allegations with contempt. New Delhi draws a hard line, proving zero tribal displacement, absolute defense security.

For decades, India's defense ecosystem ran on a single rigid track, a track where state-run monopolies held exclusive keys to our most potent weapons. But now New Delhi is throwing a punch that will reverberate across the global military landscape. In an unprecedented move, Defense Minister Rajnath Singh has cleared the decks to transfer DRDO's cutting-edge blueprints for all conventional missile systems to domestic private industries. Skeptics might look askance at the idea of sharing crown jewels with private corporations. It could even be seen as a calculated masterstroke to turbocharge our firepower. And that's why this is our top story this week on India Sense. Let's break this down for you. Modern attrition warfare burns through massive ammunition stockpiles at a terrifying and an unprecedented speed. Relying on slow bureaucratic state factories could actually leave our frontline armed forces highly vulnerable during any potential and prolonged conflict. PSUs like BDL have historically faced severe chronic manufacturing delivery bottlenecks. Injecting fierce private sector competition forces faster turnaround timelines and eliminates the rigid industrial stagnation that have plagued these companies. Aggressive, heavily armed neighbors like China and Pakistan do require India to scale up conventional missile deployment rapidly. And expanding our industrial base ensures that the military maintains an overwhelming, continuous, combat-ready deterrent. True radical and true tactical independence, viewers, means cutting off those multi-billion dollar dependencies on foreign suppliers. Empowering domestic private conglomerates integrates the MSME network as well and directly creates a much larger high-value supply chain. But to ensure that we do not bite off more than we can chew, the government has also, of course, drawn a hard line in the sand as to what will not be part of this policy. And separating that is most important because that will strike a balance between both economic expansion and at the same time, national security as well. Proven high-demand defensive platforms, whether it's the Akash air defense systems or whether it's the Pinaka rockets, are fully open to private production. These mass volume systems form the backbone of everyday battlefield operations. But of course, the ultra-sensitive Agni intercontinental ballistic missile series remains strictly away from this. So does the nuclear delivery systems as well. Both are non-negotiable, handled exclusively by the sovereign. Rightfully so. Likewise, for complex co-developed global weapon systems like the supersonic BrahMos cruise missiles, excluded from any of this transfer whatsoever. International treaties are important. Multinational intellectual property agreements also decide as to what can and cannot be part of any of these shared tech transfers. The highly classified K-series underwater launched missiles remain entirely within the sovereign domain of the Navy. These specialized stealth vectors require deep state protection to preserve India's second strike nuclear capability. Of course, critics will wonder if this opens a Pandora's box. It risks our nation's safety. We pointed out the two sides, what will be available and what will not be. And striking that balance is most important. And how do we then keep these deadly weapon blueprints secure? That's the most important part. That's where the companies are going to be vetted. And only then they will be allowed. Entry barriers are exceptionally high and will remain so. Through a foolproof regulatory armor, corporate entities must successfully secure rigorous, specialized national industrial permits before handling any of those domestic manufacturing. Floodgates are going to be opened, but not without vetting. No firm can touch raw rocket tech without meeting extreme hazard management protocols. And only heavily established infrastructure conglomerates with deep aerospace experiences are going to be permitted to place bids for tech transfers. This restricts weapon assembly to highly capable, well-funded domestic industry giants. The state R&D labs retain control over final quality certifications and baseline tech validations. Private factories must pass the relentless, unscheduled government oversight checks to maintain that they are good to go. Firms will undergo exhaustive financial security cyber defense audits as well before receiving any of those sensitive military blueprints. The comprehensive vetting shield completely insulates India's defense ecosystem against any industrial
global espionage. We can't leave those possibilities out. Now, let's try and understand what really happens in other parts of the world, because that really teaches us how we should look at this going forward. And history shows that the strategic shift from state-run military production to private defense industry competition has delivered explosive manufacturing capacity, severe cost reductions, and generational tech leaps for world powers. And let's give you some of those examples. Let's take the example of the US, where the model relies now in

0: entirely on private firms, Lockheed Martin being one of them, to really build weapons. This competitive environment allows the Pentagon to scale up mass vehicle production instantly during any international crisis. Take the example of NASA. It shifted spacecraft development from state bureaucracy to private operators like SpaceX through fixed price commercial contracts. And this single policy did change. In fact, it led to savings for taxpayer funds and maximized launch frequencies. South Korea in Asia empowered private conglomerates to manufacture advanced heavy artillery and naval warships. And their hyper-efficient commercial assembly lines transformed South Korea, a small country, into a leading global defense export powerhouse. The highly agile and profit-driven Western defense market has systematically out-innovated the state-controlled design bureaus for the Soviet Union as well, beating slow, top-heavy government monopolies in developing cutting-edge tech. The white writing is clearly on the wall. When you break the chains of public sector monopolies and handle tactical blueprints to industrial heavyweights, India may actually cut down on both procurement bills and build a formidable indigenous defense manufacturing ecosystem. The state creates the spark through R&D. The private sector fans the flames into full-scale industrial fire.
1: We have reached the dead end of this highway. Well, this highway used to lead to the Tibet border and then to the Mansarovar. And this was a popular road route for the tourists arriving in Nepal.
2: I'm here in Gorkha district of Nepal, and if you want to realize that how the flood was devastating, you can see the visuals of the under construction dam.
1: Rescue teams are still operating by helicopters to actually get some information if there are people stranded on that site.
0: A catastrophic flash flood along the crucial Nepal-Tibet border has triggered absolute devastation, with the death toll now surging into hundreds and thousands others still being reported missing. And in this massive regional crisis, New Delhi has rapidly stepped up as the primary security provider and first responder. Prime Minister Modi has spoken to his Nepalese counterpart, the young Balan Shah, to assure complete strategic and material solidarity. As the Indian Air Force establishes an aggressive round-the-clock supply pipeline directly into Kathmandu, we analyze the geopolitical execution of India's rapid disaster response. This report brings you details about not just what India is doing right now in Nepal, but before that, in the Philippines and in Venezuela as well. Take a look.
3: Oh my God, Bharat.
4: The sudden violent surge of the Bhote Kosi River, originating from the direction of Tibet, has completely altered the geography of the borderlands. Entire logistics hubs and critical infrastructure projects have been instantly wiped out by thick layers of silt and mud. Trans-Himalayan road links completely severed. India's neighborhood first emergency architecture immediately swung into high gear to avert a worsening humanitarian vacuum. India swiftly dispatched 47.5 tons of emergency materials over two strategic military transport flights. The air consignments contain vast batches of essential medicines, sanitation kits, and hydration packs. Massive mobile electricity generators and solar lighting systems are being flown in immediately. Thousands of heavy-duty tarpaulins, large tents, blankets, and community dignity kits are packed. Specialized National Disaster Response Force platoons are on high standby for immediate cross-border deployment. The Indian Embassy established multiple hotlines to track, locate, and evacuate stranded global tourists.
5: We have set up a control room here in the Ministry of External Affairs.
3: which will function around the clock.

0: details of the helpline and the control room telephone numbers are being put out on our X handle, and you should be getting them soon. Our embassies, both in Kathmandu and Beijing, they have also set up 24/7 helplines. We've also been in touch with the state governments from where people have traveled on Kailash Mansarovar Yatra, and we've also been in touch with them through the Ministry of Home Affairs.
1: Defying treacherous Himalayan weather, Indian Air Force C-17 Globemaster and C-130J aircraft successfully bypassed destroyed surface routes to land critical life support assets right on the tarmac. The materials were instantly handed over to Nepalese cabinet ministers to plug gaps in the worst hit mountain districts.
0: Whatever request has been made by Nepal, we are acting on that. And as and when we have more requests for us to consider, we will take it forward.
1: While New Delhi anchors the local survival effort, diplomatic channels are simultaneously managing a complex human tracing operation. We report, NDTV World.
2: India's intervention highlights its core role in regional stability and the security challenges that do remain as well. Ministry of External Affairs confirmed that at least 288 Indian nationals, including multiple Kailash Mansarovar pilgrim groups, are currently uncontactable in the deluge zones. Downstream, Indian states like UP and Bihar have sounded intense flash flood alerts as rivers carrying trans-border debris swell past their danger marks. This disaster underscores the necessity of integrated early warning systems across the Himalayan frontier. And yes, that includes China as well and its responsibility to the entire region. Turning attention now to the other story on the show this week. New Delhi has now drawn a hard red line against international overreach. It has completely dismantled a highly malicious, politically motivated report by a UN watchdog targeting our strategic 92,000 crore Great Nicobar project. No more polite diplomacy. The government has officially treated these sweeping allegations with, quote, all the contempt they deserve. A powerful interministerial delegation led by Solicitor General Tushar Mehta marched into Geneva to expose a deep-seated bias. The UN Committee on the Elimination of Racial Discrimination overstepped its boundary. Instead of sticking to its core mandate, it attempted to stall a sovereign nation's vital defense infrastructure based entirely on unverified, activist-driven propaganda. The Great Nicobar Project is India's unsinkable fortress in the Indian Ocean region, essential for securing global maritime trade routes against hostile regional expansions. New Delhi reminded the global body that India actually helped draft the very International Anti-Discrimination Convention way back in the 1960s, and it will not take any lectures from a flawed panel now. Let's bust those myths one by one. First, the official data proves that there's absolutely zero displacement of any of the tribals there. Secondly, the legally protected tribal reserve area is actually slated for a net increase. The third important part, the mega project has already been vetted and cleared by a 6-member bench of India's National Green Tribunal. The message from an ascending India viewers is absolutely loud and clear and unyielding that development and national security will not be held hostage by malicious global narratives. India stands firm because this project does what no other project in the past has been able to do till now. Become a dominant force in the Strait of Malacca, dictating everything from shipping to trade to oil flows, and not just counter, but check an expansionist China in the South China Sea. India has already shown the world how to freeze big tech features in 48 hours, proving we do not twiddle our thumbs when data is at risk. But as the US slaps Meta with $17.2 billion of penalty for harming kids, India is now ready to take the bull by the horns on the financial front. We are refusing to turn a blind eye to big tech's massive global balance sheet. What can be done? What should be India's focus from here on, and how it should tell the big tech that if it wants to operate in India, it needs to follow the Indian law. This report tells you.
3: The anchor truth of global tech regulation shifted this week. The US finalized a historic $18 billion settlement with Meta over youth mental health harms. While India's 48-hour executive bans protect users quickly, they do not damage a tech giant's cash reserves. To sustain this dominance, India's next evolution must move beyond swift operational feature freezes to massive capital extraction. Facts show the US model forcing an $18 billion payout. This penalty is structured to directly hit global corporate revenue instead of regional operations. The result is multi-year sustained financial damage inflicted upon Silicon Valley's bottom line. Meanwhile, India's current model counters with lightning-fast 48-hour swift feature freezes. To escalate this power, future policies look towards tracking global turnover metrics. This allows New Delhi to protect citizens while doubling down on multi-billion dollar penalties. This is where policy shifts from verified history into long-term strategic analysis. Indian legal experts are constructing a roadmap that transforms laws into automated financial weapons. By embedding systematic penalties into India's legal architecture, regulators can ensure non-compliance automatically triggers severe economic liability. Our future analysis projects a system where fines are directly linked to a firm's global revenue. This framework completely eradicates cheap local settlements that tech giants treat as business costs. Legislation will introduce class action mental health fines for widespread systematic youth exploitation. Regulators will deploy automated algorithm damage penalties that trigger the moment code manipulation is detected. AI-captured capital shifts into a sovereign fund to build national resilience. The dedicated fund ensures foreign fines are reused for funding national cyber defenses. The final paradigm is clear. Speed defended India's digital boundary yesterday. Long-term financial warfare will secure them tomorrow. By matching executive agility with institutionalized crushing cash penalties, India ascends as the definitive superpower of the global digital age.
2: For years, the big tech has treated the global south as an easy playground. But India is about to turn those tables. If Silicon Valley thinks that they can continue to exploit our digital borders, simply laugh all the way to the bank, they are in for a rude awakening. New Delhi is building a financial fortress that will make it impossible for foreign monopolies to have their cake and eat it too. Turning attention, viewers, to the other very important milestone that NDTV World achieved this week, which was the NDTV Anviksha, Ideas Across Borders. It took place in Nepal. It started with a minute of silence for people who lost their lives in the terrible flash floods that took place this week. The event in Kathmandu focused on Nepal, its relationship with India, and also what lies ahead for the two countries together, politically, economically, socially, and several other factors. It brought in all stakeholders, and we leave you with this all-important conversation with NDTV's editor-in-chief and CEO Rahul Kaval with Nepal's foreign minister.
4: Nepal and India, we've always talked about our relationship in the terms of Roti Beti, Sita Ram. So our civilizational heritage has been always highlighted. Our relationship of history and and the religion and the culture has always played number one sort of a narrative role. But the moment in this context is, I think we have to also reframe our relationship in an ecological relationship as well. We are connected by ecology, and our shared survival and future depends on protecting this Himalayan ecology. And we have to come together. I mean, there could be political rivalry, competition, there could be different political ideology between us, but at the end of the day, it impacts. I mean, Himalayan region is one of the most vulnerable areas in terms of climate change. Civilizational threat is what, because of ecology, we need to also grapple and come together to solve this problem.
5: He has tracked the pulse of power from Washington to Korea. Witnessed history being made in global capitals and conflict zones. Brought clarity to complex issues of national security and international affairs. Aditya Raj Kaul, covering international affairs like no one else. Only on NDTV Network.
6: 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What time is the medal ceremony?
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8: Live Gen AI in the Kia Sorento. Thoughtful intelligence for the moments that matter.
9: Kia. Movement that inspires.
5: 3 decades of watching the world change. Of asking the questions that couldn't wait. Of telling the stories that couldn't be ignored. Of holding the line when it mattered most. Times change. Our purpose doesn't. NDTV 24/7 is now NDTV. When it really matters.

0: second changes everything. A minute moves a nation. An hour becomes
1: Welcome, my name is Reet Kaur Sahani, and you're watching NDTV. We've got a whole lot lined up for you, but let's first take you through the headlines of the hour. Nepal's flood crisis has entered day four with the death toll now crossing 580. Over 320 Indians remain untraceable, while India has stepped up rescue and relief operations, including medical and tunnel rescue teams. Sonia Gandhi's memoir now, in fact, sparks a huge political row with the RSS, Prime Minister Modi and China at the heart of the dispute. Congress alleges pressure, while Penguin says fact-checking and editorial changes are standard publishing practice. BJP mocks Sonia Gandhi, accuses Congress party of spinning a false narrative. Karnataka Minister B. Nagendra has resigned, insisting that the decision was his own. The BJP alleges that he has been made a scapegoat, while Chief Minister D.K. Shivkumar has now backed Nagendra. Prime Minister Modi is set to visit Uzbekistan with strategic ties, trade and defence and even energy expected to dominate his talks over there. Critical minerals and digital cooperation will also be on the agenda. RSS Chief Mohan Bhagwat is set to address a major gathering in New York as part of the RSS centenary outreach. Around 5,000 people are expected, with the event themed around universal oneness.

0: Let's now take you through the top story of the hour. Well, it's day 4 of the Nepal flood rescue. The death toll has now crossed 580, with more than 300 Indians still missing. Amidst the third flight, the HDR, in fact, material that was sent by India to Nepal with 10 tons of aid, along with an 11-member team of doctors and a tunnel rescue team. As the reports, around 400 Indian tourists are on the Chinese side in Tibet and are safe, whereas 152 Indian tourists have crossed into Nepal. Amidst this, 21 tourists from Tamil Nadu have returned to the national capital, while Tamil Nadu government has even suggested that around 400 Tamil Nadu tourists were present in Nepal, of which 80 people are still missing.
1: 21 Indian nationals who had yesterday arrived in Kathmandu from the area that was affected by this flood, they have today landed in Delhi. They have just landed. These 21 Indian nationals, they are from Tamil Nadu and they arrived by Indigo flight, which just landed in Delhi. Yesterday, our ambassador had met them in Kathmandu and inquired about their well-being. In addition to these 21 Indian nationals, yesterday I had informed you, we had given you an update about 63 Indian nationals who were working at Trishuli 1 hydropower project. They were also rescued yesterday. As far as the number of people who we are not able to contact or who are missing, the figure at this point in time is 320. But please do keep in mind that we are in a dynamic situation, so figures keep going up and down. Also, we have to reconcile several lists.

0: travel agent. There's many of their family members also contacted us through the helpline numbers that our embassy is running right now in Beijing. This is on China. This is on China's side. We had, as this tragedy unfolded, the same day we mobilized our humanitarian assistance efforts, and we had one aircraft. The first aircraft departed on 26 August in the evening time. It carried 10 tons of relief materials, which included temporary shelters, blankets, hygiene kits, solar lamps, and medicines. Thereafter, there was a second departure which happened yesterday, 27th August, at around 10:30 a.m. in the morning. This particular flight carried 37.5 tons of relief material, which included tents, blankets, hygiene kits, solar lamps, dewatering pumps, kitchen sets, gen sets, medicines, and food items.
1: Well, NDTV is the only channel on the ground bringing you the latest visuals and updates from the heart of the disaster. From washed away bridges to submerged towns, our reporters are tracking the situation, the devastation, and even the rescue efforts relentlessly for you. Take a look at these ground reports filed by my colleagues.
2: As massive rescue operations are continuing in various parts of northern Nepal, there are people from across the country who are helping in best possible way. I'm here in Tokha area near Kathmandu to give you an idea. These are massive relief materials that are being sent across to those who've been affected. These will be distributed by the regulatory authorities of that area. But the biggest factor is that most of the people are trying their level best to send whatever they can. Now, these are mattresses, these are water bottles. There might be enough water to drown people, but drinking water is the biggest challenge in that area. And also to give you an idea, the tarpaulins, edibles, and also ready to cook and ready to eat meals that are now being prepared. Aap log kya kya kar rahe hain, kya kya taiyari kar rahe hain, kya kya bhej rahe hain yahan se log?
3: Chawal, dal, aru, ye pal, mattress, taki kuch dino ke liye raat mil sake. Uske liye hum ye
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1: All our recent fresh visuals coming in of the Indian Prime Minister, let's take you through them. Remember that the Prime Minister is now currently now embarking on, he's going on a four-day Central Asia tour, which starts today. Uzbekistan, remember, is the first stop of the Prime Minister, followed by Kyrgyzstan. Those are live visuals of the Indian Prime Minister right there on your screens at the moment. He's now, in fact, embarking on an important visit to Central Asia. He's now, in fact, taking a flight to Uzbekistan, after which he will, of course, also be going to Kyrgyzstan. Let's also take you through some of the important points of the visit that the Indian Prime Minister has. Remember that the focus is going to be on trade and defense in Tashkent. There's also going to be a high-stakes SCU summit in Bishkek after he returns to India. India, remember, is looking to deepen ties and, in fact, shape the region's future. A very important update coming in. That's the Indian Prime Minister right there on his screens at the moment. He's now embarking on a four-day Central Asia tour. My colleague Rishabh is with us on the broadcast to bring us the details. Rishabh, of course, we're getting live visuals of the Indian Prime Minister as he leaves for a very important visit to Uzbekistan, followed by Kyrgyzstan. If you could just walk our viewers through the details of these visits and its significance.
6: Well, definitely, this is a very significant visit, Reeth, if we talk about India's outreach in Central Asia, Uzbekistan, and then we are talking about Kyrgyzstan, where Prime Minister would be participating in SCO, the Shanghai Cooperation Summit. If we talk about Uzbekistan, this is the fourth visit for him to Uzbekistan, second as a bilateral visit. But why is this important? Between the last visit and this visit, things have changed. China has started pumping in money and to an extent where China wants to see its imprint everywhere. Russia has never left Central Asia. Remember, all these countries, be it Uzbekistan, Kyrgyzstan, Kazakhstan, Turkmenistan, Tajikistan, all were part of USSR. And now they have become sovereign countries after the disintegration of Soviet Union in 1991. Now, India cannot just be spectator. Afghanistan has changed. Pakistan, we know, has always been anti-India. And the way Iran and other West Asian countries are working, it has become a problem for India to have.

0: have its base in Central Asia. And hence, this visit comes at an opportune time because India is looking at Central Asia and not as a spectator, but as a state maker, as an actor in Central Asia. And that's why this visit becomes very, very important. Leg two of this visit, if we talk about, that is very, very important. Shanghai Cooperation, organization. Remember, SCO is one multilateral group, one multilateral functional group, I would say, where both India and Pakistan are member of. Prime Minister Narendra Modi would be participating in SCO. One thing is very clear, our sources suggest that Prime Minister would be meeting President Putin. President Xi has also confirmed his participation in SCO. So SCO becomes very, very important as a multilateral grouping because India wants to be on every table where a narrative against India is being set up. SCO, you know, when it comes to China, when it comes to Pakistan, there has been a number of instances where in absence of India on the table, these countries have tried to create a narrative that is anti-India. China, thankfully, realizing that the trade with India is important, has stopped openly or blatantly doing that, but Pakistan still does that. And on SCO, when it comes to trade, when it comes to anti-terrorism, when it comes to technology, India needs to be part of every conversation that happens in the region, and that's why it is very, very important in Kyrgyzstan as well. So be it Bishkek, be it Tashkent, both the stopovers for Prime Minister would be very, very important. In Uzbekistan, we'll see India's Central Asia outreach. In Kyrgyzstan, we'll see how India wants to dominate every multilateral conversation in the world because India can do it right now.
1: Rishabh, you very rightly said that these are not just mere visits to the Prime Minister, they're also now helping shape foreign policy. You've mentioned something very important, which is, of course, the push when it comes from India towards Central Asia, deepening its ties over there. And we know for a fact that historically also India's connect with Central Asia, Rishabh, has been something that even dates back to, of course, the former Prime Minister Jawaharlal Nehru. You know, tell us something about the connect Central Asia policy. I believe that India is now really trying to foster some amount of security cooperation in the region, of course, with, like you said, the growing influence of China and Russia.
0: Well, see, one thing is very clear. China has pumped in lot of money and it's trying to pump in lot of money in Central Asia. Russia never left these countries. And in last 10 years, we have seen that how Afghanistan has changed. The Republic of Afghanistan has now become Islamic Emirates of Afghanistan, a country that a ruling dispensation that India thought was untouchable around 6 years, 7 years ago, now is one of the biggest ally India have in the region, Taliban for that matter. You know, we saw how in 2021, when on 15th August, India, Taliban took over Afghanistan, India packed its embassy, returned home. Now, just last week, the Taliban had the Victory Day celebration in New Delhi, and we had Joint Secretary Pakistan Afghanistan India Division, Anand Prakash, so standing next to the Charge d'Affaires of Afghanistan in Delhi, in an embassy which still holds the Republic flag. So that showcases the changing dynamics of Central Asia. And that's the reason that given the dynamics of Central Asia, the way how dynamic the situation in Central Asia has been in last one and a half decade, India wants to ensure that India is seen as a serious player. India is seen as a decision maker in Central Asia rather than just a spectator. And especially when it comes to what happened in West Asia and the way India had to suffer for energy, for its people in West Asia because of the crisis, India do understand that just being a mere spectator or negotiator will not help. You'll have to be a serious player in the region, in your backyards, to ensure that you do not be at the receiving end. And that's why this becomes very, very important. So be it Uzbekistan, be it Kyrgyzstan, both the visits are going to be very, very important. And remember, we are going to host BRICS also just next month. In next 2 weeks, we'll have the BRICS here and you will have Kazakhstan, Uzbekistan and other Central Asian leaders also participating as observers and special invitees in BRICS summit as well in India. So India wants to have that momentum and wants to play on that momentum to ensure that India's interest in Central Asia is always preserved.
1: Absolutely, Rishabh, you very rightly mentioned that the, in fact, visit assumes more significance given what's happened geopolitically, especially when it comes to the West Asia war as well. And something very important that you mentioned just a while back is the fact that India wants to be able to sit at these tables and make important decisions also because it can do so. You know, Rishabh, also help us understand this is a very important visit. He's going to be visiting as many as two countries in Central Asia. What sort of MOUs or what sort of agreements could come out of these potential visits?
0: Well, it would not be correct to preempt the MOUs or agreements that we are going to see in the visit. But talking about Uzbekistan, we are looking at something on technology, something on rare earth minerals, something on supply chain resilience, something on people-to-people connect. You know, on academic side also, we are going to hear few things from when both the leaders expect. There are certain reports that suggest that Uzbekistan require assistance in agriculture as well. Remember, Uzbekistan does not have that good an agriculture setup. So that is also something that we are looking at. Apart from that, India is looking to see Mecca Pact. Say what you say, deny how much you can deny. But Mecca Pact is something that is a cause of concern in New Delhi. So India would like to have how things unfold in the Mecca Pact and the way countries and various countries join Mecca Pact, what the impact would be. India want to preempt that and want to create something that nullify the impact of that. So, Central Asian countries are correct countries where India can get in and discuss with them how not to let Mecca Pact become a reality, or for that matter, become something that might concern India. Apart from that, what we are also given to understand that India is contesting for the UNSC permanent membership. And, the whole of Central Asia looks standing with Kyrgyzstan right now, India Prime Minister's next stop. So India also wants to contest the UNSC seat, which gives the backyard votes to them. So India wants to convince Kyrgyzstan, Uzbekistan, Kazakhstan to ensure that they come with India and do not contest against India, because contesting against India would, in a way, OIC will go with Kyrgyzstan, and that will not be good for India. So all that, diplomacy will also be on play when India is in Uzbekistan and Kyrgyzstan.
1: Right, absolutely. You very rightly mentioned that, of course, defense is something that the two countries could also be looking at. In fact, initial reports were also going on to indicate, because remember that Uzbekistan has a very considerable presence when it comes to, in fact, gas as well. So that is, of course, an area in which we could perhaps see some sort of an agreement being forged. Of course, this is all just initial speculation. We will see more after Prime Minister Modi's visit there. But for the benefit of our viewers just tuning in right now, what you're seeing on your screens is the Prime Minister, in fact, leaving for a very important visit to Uzbekistan. He's going to be visiting Asian countries, as many as two Central Asian countries. This is a part of the Prime Minister's outreach towards these countries. My colleague Rishabh has been relentlessly tracking the situation for us. Rishabh, for the benefit of our viewers just tuning in, could you just walk us through what the rundown of events could look like for the Indian Prime Minister?
0: What we're given to understand, Prime Minister would be in Uzbekistan for today and tomorrow. 2 days of bilateral visit where we'll see both the leaders talking to on various issues, the issues that we just lined out: defense, security, supply chain, resilience, energy. Apart from that, various diplomatic and regional issues would be discussed. We have Prime Minister then going to Kyrgyzstan, where he'll be attending the SCO summit. Sources suggest that Prime Minister would be meeting Russian President and Armenian President as well in on the sidelines of SCO. Other bilateral meetings are also there, but we are not yet confirmed whether they are taking place or not. So the two visits that NDTV can confirm, two meetings that NDTV can confirm to our viewers is India-Russia and India-Armenia in SCO. In Uzbekistan, we'll have other cultural events as well. In Kyrgyzstan, you will have the National Nomad Games being inaugurated by Prime Minister. So a lot of such issues, from diplomacy to cultural, a lot would be seen. Remember, India and Central Asia do have cultural historical connect also. The current ruling dispensation might not be very happy with that cultural connect from Central Asia. But yes, India and Central Asia do have century-old cultural connect as well. And that still remains one of the important thread between the two sides. So that is something that will also somewhere down the line be on display as well. But major focus would be on diplomacy this time. This is something that we have been told, that major focus would be on diplomacy. India wants to ensure that diplomatically these countries are part of India's group rather than Absolutely. Standing against India.
1: You very rightly mentioned, Rishabh, of course, this is majorly a diplomatic outreach by the Indian Prime Minister when he goes to these Central Asian countries. Of course, India trying to make its presence felt in these countries. Thank you so much, Rishabh, for joining us and sharing those crucial updates with us. Well, Prime Minister Modi begins a four-day Central Asia tour today with Uzbekistan first and Kyrgyzstan next. Those are live visuals of the Prime Minister on your screens at the moment. From trade and defence in Tashkent to high-stakes SU summit in Bishkek, India is looking to deepen ties and shape the region's future. Our next report brings you all the details. Take a look.
2: Prime Minister Narendra Modi is on the move this morning, beginning a four-day tour of Central Asia. Two countries, one big agenda. The first leg is Uzbekistan, today and tomorrow, the 29th and the 30th of August. In Tashkent, Prime Minister Modi holds bilateral talks with President Shavkat Mirziyoyev. Trade, defence and connectivity top the list. This is Modi's fourth visit to Uzbekistan and his second standalone bilateral there. But the main story this weekend unfolds in Bishkek. From August 31st to 1st September, Kyrgyzstan hosts the 26th Shanghai Cooperation Organization Summit. This year marks 25 years of the SCO. India, Russia, China and Central Asian Republics, Iran, Belarus and Pakistan, all in the same room. Prime Minister Modi will address the summit. New Delhi's message is sharp and clear. Security, connectivity and opportunity. Keep an eye on the sidelines. That's where the real business happens. The Prime Minister is expected to hold bilaterals with Russian President Vladimir Putin. Other SCO leaders will be met as time allows. The Modi-Putin meeting is being closely watched. It's their first face-to-face since Putin's visit to India last December. The entire relationship is under review: trade, energy, and defense. But why does this summit matter? Afghanistan has changed. China has spent years pouring money and influence into Central Asia. Russia never left. And India is not coming as a spectator. The summit program begins with a welcome dinner on the 31st of August, followed by the plenary on 1st September. PM Modi will also attend the opening of the 6th World Nomad Games. Kyrgyzstan is familiar ground for the Prime Minister. He was last in Bishkek in 2019, also for an SCO summit. India and Kyrgyzstan run the joint special forces exercise Khanjar. Indian trainers work with Kyrgyz personnel. And in Bishkek, there's a quiet India-Kyrgyz high-altitude medical center. Bottom line this Saturday, Tashkent today, Bishkek in 48 hours, the SCO summit is the main event. And New Delhi wants a say in what Central Asia looks like next. Bureau Report, NDTV.

0: We'll track you some more updates coming in at the Sawar amid the devastation caused by the deadly flash floods in Nepal. One unlikely survivor has now captured attention online. A green painted house remains standing as raging flood water swept away buildings around it, and even debris was present. Dramatic footage showed at least three members of a family inside the house as the torrent closed in. While structures nearby were washed away, the house appeared to withstand the force of the flood. Now, the video has sparked concern for the family, but a subsequent video reportedly confirmed that they had a lucky escape. Their survival story comes amid the massive destruction caused by the floods across Nepal and Tibet. Well, heartbreaking visuals emerging from flood-hit Nepal, where relentless waters have swept away homes, devastated communities, and even left families fighting for survival. As rescue teams race against time to reach those trapped amid the debris, fresh flood warnings are now adding to the fear and uncertainty. From dramatic rescues to entire neighborhoods reduced to rubble, these are the latest visuals coming in from Nepal's devastating flood zone. Let me take you through them. Poor weather, thick mud and severe infrastructure destruction are heavily disrupting rescue and relief efforts in Nepal's Nuwakot district following the catastrophic flash floods. Nepal Army is continuing rescue operations in flood-hit areas. Around 3,742 people have been rescued so far. Rescue teams are digging through vast areas of mud and debris, using heavy machinery, helicopters and even sniffer dogs to search for survivors and trace those who are still unaccounted for. India has sent the third batch of aid to flood-hit Nepal. External Affairs Minister Dr. S. Jaishankar has said relief supplies and an 11-member medical and tunnel rescue team are now on ground zero. Turning our attention to some breaking news coming in from the national capital, 28-year-old boy has passed away in Delhi due to electrocution. That's right, we're learning of a devastating incident that has come to the fore in the national capital. Those are the visuals on your screens at the moment. A 28-year-old man died after he fell into a pit on a road in Surajmal Vihar of the national capital. Police say that a small part of the road near an electricity pole gave away on Friday. The man, we're learning, got stuck up to his waist and even touched a live wire, which is what electrocuted him. Those are the devastating visuals of, in fact, the victim on your screens at the moment. We're learning an important update coming in from the national capital, where a 28-year-old man has now tragically passed away due to electrocution. A 28-year-old man, in fact, we're learning, first fell into a pit on a road in Surajmal Vihar. Police, in fact, have gone on to say that a small part of the road near an electricity pole gave away on Friday, which is when the man got stuck up to his waist and touched a live wire. My colleague Anushka is with us on the broadcast to bring us the details. Anushka, we're learning of a devastating incident that has come to the fore. A 28-year-old boy has now lost his life. If you could just walk us through the details.
1: That's right, Reet. We are reporting from the very place where the incident has in fact taken place, which has claimed the life of a 28-year-old man who has been identified as Sandeep. This is the very area where the incident took place. This is the very pit where he was in fact trying to cross the road. His leg got stuck and he in fact, you know, touched the pole, after which he got electrocuted. According to information, Sandeep worked in a medical nursing care in Surajmal Vihar on the night of incident, that is the night of August 26 to 27. At around 8 p.m. he was returning home after finishing work. While passing through Somnath Mark, Sandeep touched this very street light pole installed on the road divider and was electrocuted. After receiving information about the incident, police reached the spot and rushed Sandeep to hospital, where doctors declared him dead. The post-mortem report has stated that he died because of electrocution. Sandeep was originally from Bihar and was in fact living with his paternal aunt in Shahadra. And look at the very pole, which the viewers can in fact see on the screen. This pole is tilted and the locals have in fact gone on to say that
0: he had just hold on to that thought. We also have a reaction coming in. Mr. Abhishek Dutt of the Congress is now joining us for the broadcast. Sir, we're learning of a devastating incident that has come to the fore from the national capital. A 28-year-old boy has now gotten electrocuted after he touched a live wire that was present on a pole. If you could just share your thoughts with us. You know, this is a devastating incident that is now coming to light.
2: क्योंकि बहुत शर्म की बात है कि लगातार उस तरीके के वीडियोज और फोटोज सामने आ रहे हैं. कुछ दिनों पहले एक छोटा सा बच्चा दिल्ली के एक ओपन ड्रेन में बह गया था और लगातार दिल्ली में ये इंसिडेंट सामने आते 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And it is not only in Delhi. All the other cities today are in bad shape.
0: All right, sir, thank you so much for joining us and sharing your thoughts with us. Now, that is, of course, Abhishek Dutt of the Congress Party is now hitting out at the BJP government over, of course, this incident. He's saying that earlier the BJP had the Aam Aadmi Party to blame. He's now

आर प्योर शाही पनीर मसाला डिलीशियस हेल्दी एवरीडे He has tracked the pulse of power from Washington to Korea. Witnessed history being made in global capitals and conflict zones. Brought clarity to complex issues of national security and international affairs. Aditya Raj Kaul, covering international

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0: 3 decades of watching the world change. Of asking the questions that couldn't wait. Of telling the stories that couldn't be ignored. Of holding the line when it mattered most. Times change, our purpose doesn't. 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

second changes everything. A minute moves a nation. An hour becomes history. For three decades, NDTV has been there. For the moments that were unstoppable, unmissable, unforgettable. Today, the moment is ours. 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

0: rules of engagement. Ambitions crossing borders. Voices refusing to wait their turn. India is chasing years. Faster. Bolder. More restless. It doesn't stop.
1: Welcome back. My name is Reet Kaur Sahani. You're watching NDTV. While we're tracking some important updates for you, let's take you through them. We're tracking the latest updates coming in. In fact, we're back with some breaking news. Three BJP member parliaments, remember, have condoled Sajjan Kumar's demise. Remember, he's the 1984 convict. Three BJP member parliaments visited Sajjan Kumar's home shortly after his demise in August. H.S. Phulka, in fact, a BJP leader who joined BJP in April and was, in fact, the advocate for many of the riot victims, has now called for their boycott. These member parliaments who visited, in fact, Sajjan Kumar's house were Ramveer Bhaduri, Yogendra Chandolia and even Kamaljeet Sehrawat. They visited Sajjan Kumar's family and paid their condolences. The BJP says the member parliaments visited in their personal capacity. Sajjan Kumar, remember, was serving life sentences in the 1984 riots-related cases. That's the crucial update coming in at the Sawo, where BJP leader and advocate H.S. Phulka has hit out at his own party members. Three BJP member parliaments, remember, condoled Sajjan Kumar's demise and even met with his family members at his place. My colleague Ishika is with us on the broadcast to bring us the details. Ishika, you know, there is heat on three BJP member parliaments after they visited Sajjan Kumar's residence. We're seeing an important and scathing comment coming in from, of course, H.S. Phulka, a leader who joined the BJP in April and was also a very important advocate for, of course, the 1984 riots-related cases. He was somebody who was fighting for those cases relentlessly. He is now demanding that action be taken against these three member parliaments.
2: Well, yes, Chief, in fact, as you very rightly mentioned, you know, we are seeing that a picture has gone viral on social media where, you know, the BJP MPs, that too from Delhi, Kamaljeet Sehrawat, Yogendra Chandolia, and in fact, Ranveer Singh Bhaduri can be seen in...
1: All right, we're having troubles connecting with my colleague there. I'm just going to walk you through the details once again as we try to connect to Ishika. Remember that three BJP member parliaments condoled Sajjan Kumar's demise. These three member parliaments visited Sajjan Kumar's home after the demise. H.S. Phulka, an advocate and a BJP leader, has now called for their boycott. I'm going to connect with my colleague Ishika once again. You know, Ishika, we're learning an important update. You just mentioned the names of the three member parliaments. If you could just walk us through the details, has there been any clarification that has been issued by these three specific member parliaments so far?
2: Well, so far, no, Rita. You know, there has been no such clarification issued by all of these three MPs, in fact, who had gone to offer their condolences for Sajjan Kumar's death. Now, what is ironical here is that, in fact, H.S. Phulka, who's known to be, you know, the lawyer, the advocate who's fighting for the Sikh rights, he has now hit out and, in fact, he has called for their boycott. Remember that BJP has been raising this issue and, in fact, attacking Congress over Sajjan Kumar's, you know, paying Sajjan Kumar's tribute, saying that his loss was, what is cannot be measured because, you know, the deed that he has done, the riots, the Sikh riots that is there, that will not be going anywhere. So this is how the BJP had been attacking the Congress party, that to ahead of the Punjab election, and now with the three BJP MPs themselves going and offering condolences to Sajjan Kumar, remains to be seen how it is going to impact, especially the Punjab election and how the entire controversy is going to pan out in the coming days, especially because, you know, no clarification has been issued yet by these three MPs. Over to you.
1: All right, Ishika, thank you so much for joining us and sharing those crucial updates with us. All right, now moving on to some more breaking news that we're getting at the Sawo. Now, the Keralam Chief Minister has, in fact, had a confrontation with his own Congress members. That's right, that's an important update coming in. This, in fact, we're learning, has been captured on camera, visuals of which are on your screens at the moment so far. The Keralam Chief Minister has now, in fact, gotten angry with Congress members, and a Congress leader has also been taken into custody after the confrontation with the Keralam Chief Minister. So an important update that we're tracking for you coming in at the Sawo from Keralam, where we're learning that there seems to have been a confrontation that the Keralam Chief Minister has had with one of his own Congress workers. My colleague Vijay is with us on the broadcast to bring us the details. Vijay, that's quite an important visual coming in. If you could just walk us through the context behind it, what exactly exactly is happening there?
3: Sabishan on Friday was on his way to attend birth anniversaries of Sri Narayana Guru, but while on his way, convoy was stopped in a specific location by a group of congress workers to attend the same event which was organized by another group in the different location. So after the signal made by the group of congress leaders, congress functionaries or members, Kerala's Chief Minister convoy was stopped. Even Chief Minister stepped out of his convoy and had a conversation with Anil and other Congress members. But those videos only going viral where some sort of argument had happened between Kerala's Chief Minister and a group of Congress functionaries. And also now, as this was not part of Chief Minister's schedule, as Congress leaders functionaries have stopped convoy of KLM Chief Minister. Now, case has been booked under various sections for wrongfully restrained KLM Chief Minister convoy, because this is a protocol Chief Minister has to follow, convoy has to follow, and that was stopped beyond the protocol. Now, the case has been booked, and even Congress member Anil was taken into custody for further investigation. Meanwhile, Anil gave clarification saying that they have sent an invitation to KLM Chief Minister to be part of Narayana Guru social reformer birth anniversary, but we only got to know after the incident that KLM Chief Minister schedule was not part of this specific event also. So yeah, there could be a communication between KLM Chief Minister office and Congress members, but we have to wait for more details. But now case has been booked, and even police have taken Anil into the custody, and more inquiry is going on. But the videos were going viral as the confrontation happened between KLM Chief Minister and own party members.
1: All right, in fact, thank you so much, Vijay, for joining us and bringing us those important updates. Tracking some more developments coming in at this hour. Now, Karnataka's political corridors are buzzing. After Bina Gaindra's exit, the Karnataka cabinet has in fact new vacancies. The big question, however, remains who exactly steps in. Bina Gaindra, the former minister now, remember he broke down while announcing his resignation in a press conference. This occurred in Bengaluru. The former minister has rejected the scam allegations, insisting that the exit is a personal decision. He's also accused the BJP and the JDS of political targeting and trying to mislead the public. The BJP says Nagendra was made the scapegoat but welcomed his decision to step down.
4: So if you could tell us, was anything communicated from the high command to you, sir? You decided to take this decision?
5: I take my own decision.
6: Okay. Issue na itkonda avaru ivattu aa padayatrana maadkondu hontidaralla idu nijavaglu namma janakke ನಮ್ಮ ಅದೇ ಉತ್ತರ ಕರ್ನಾಟಕ ಭಾಗದಲ್ಲಿ ನಮ್ಮ ಜನಕ್ಕೆ ಮುಗ್ಧ ಜನರಿಗೆ ಇವತ್ತೇನು ಇದರಲ್ಲಿ ಹಗರಣ ಆಗಿದೆ ಅಂತೇಳಿ ಒಂದು 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
7: 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My investigation team also have just taken a note of it. He has done nothing wrong. But still the party is bigger and the government is bigger. He has respected the party.

0: All right, tracking some breaking news coming in at this hour. Senior Congress MLA in Karnataka has now slammed DK Shivkumar's cabinet expansion. That's right, we're learning an important reaction coming in as the Congress MLA has now slammed the Karnataka cabinet expansion. So this is a very important statement coming in from the Congress party itself, where we're learning that TB Jayachandra of the Congress, an MLA, has now spoken on the Karnataka cabinet expansion. And he said, and I quote, that this Karnataka cabinet expansion basically questioned by the voters of the state, it's been questioned by the voters of the constituency. He's even gone on to add that it does not look like a Congress government but an all-party government. There is a lack of experience, lack of ability and failing to administer. So a reaction coming in fact, we're learning that a Congress MLA, Jayachandra, has now spoken on the cabinet expansion that's currently taking place in Karnataka. Remember that we're seeing repeated changes in the Karnataka cabinet, and this has evoked reactions from senior Congress MLAs.
1: This cabinet expansion is being questioned, basically questioned by the voters of this state, voters of the constituency, whether is it for the state or the Congress party or otherwise. That is the question now the people are raising. People from our Orion, this community people from our area, they are coming and pressing for to resign and coming out of this government.
0: Alright, tracking some more updates coming in at this hour, and this time also from Karnataka, we're learning crucial updates where DK Shivkumar, in fact the Chief Minister of Karnataka, has spoken on the Governor, giving a reaction on Nagendra, the Minister who just exited the Cabinet. DK Shivkumar has said that the Governor has written to me about the prosecution permission to Nagendra. There are more to come and I have to send many. I do not want to discuss at all and I will work under the ambit of the law. So a reaction coming in from DK Shivkumar, the Chief Minister of Karnataka, who has said that he will work under the ambit of the law, and he says that he cannot have different rules for different people and will have to follow the law. So of course, an important update, DK Shivkumar has spoken after receiving the resignation of Nagendra. He says he's received a letter from the Governor about the prosecution sanction to be Nagendra. He further says that there are more to come but cannot talk about it now and will deal with these resignations as per the law. Let's also listen into the reactions coming in.
2: Governor avaru kuda nanage prosecution permission ge baridare ina anekadu barodide nanagu ina aneka kalisikodantadu kuda ide nanu adella helak hogudilla nanu so nanu kanun chokkatnalli adu yen 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
0: My colleague Deepak now joins us for the broadcast. Deepak, you've been tracking this story closely. That's a very important reaction coming in from the Chief Minister of Karnataka. If you could just walk us through the details and the implication of this very comment that's been made by DK Shivkumar.
3: Well, it's a very precarious situation at this point in time in Karnataka. With the resignation of B. Nagendra, it opens up a vacancy for Mr. D.K. Shivkumar to fill. Even as that happens, we've seen the likes of Mr. T.B. Jayachandra, who's already said that the people of the state, the voters in his constituency, many of them are unhappy with how the cabinet is shaping up. Now, he probably is hopeful of making his way into the cabinet, even as multiple other MLAs are. Front runners at this point in time include Baswaraj Shivanavar and also Annapurna Tukaram, who will of course be the female entrant into the cabinet. Now, amidst all of this, Mr. D.K. Shivkumar there speaking about the prosecution sanction being given to Mr. Nagendra and the governor communicating that to him. Now, he of course hints at such cases as well. What is he really talking about? Are there more legislators who could come under the scanner, more ministers who come under the scanner? That is something that needs to be seen. But at this point in time, the trouble is not all over for the Congress government, because
0: absolutely,
3: the two positions in the cabinet means multiple people vying for that, and that could of course lead to more dissidents.
0: All right, Deepak, thank you so much for joining us this morning and bringing us those important updates from Karnataka. With that, we're slipping into a very short break. More news and updates on the other side. Stay on with us on the broadcast.

of asking the questions that couldn't wait. Of telling the stories that couldn't be ignored. Of holding the line when it mattered most. Times change. Our purpose doesn't. 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

0: second changes everything. A minute moves a nation. An hour becomes history.
1: Hello and welcome. My name is Reet Kaur Sahani, and you watch ADTV. Well, we have a whole lot lined up for you this hour, but let's first take you through the headlines at this hour. Nepal's flood crisis has entered day 4 with the death toll now crossing 600. Over 320 Indians remain untraceable while India has stepped up rescue and relief operations, including medical and tunnel rescue teams. Sonia Gandhi's memoir Rao now turns political with the RSS, Prime Minister Modi and China at the very heart of the dispute. Congress alleges pressure, says Penguin in fact responds saying that fact-checking and editorial changes are standard publishing procedure. BJP mocks Sonia Gandhi, accuses Congress party of spinning a false narrative. Karnataka Minister B. Nagendra has now resigned, insisting that the decision was his own. The BJP alleges he's been made a scapegoat, while Chief Minister D.K. Shivkumar responds and backs Nagendra. Prime Minister Modi is currently on his way to Uzbekistan with strategic ties, trade, defence and even energy expected to dominate his talks with the President. Critical minerals and digital cooperation will also be on the agenda. RSS Chief Mohan Bhagwat is set to address a major gathering in New York as part of the RSS centenary outreach. Around 5,000 people are expected to attend the event, with the event themed around universal oneness.

Well, tracking the top story of the hour for you. Heartbreaking visuals emerging from flood-hit Nepal, where relentless waters have now swept away homes, devastated communities and even left families fighting for survival. As rescue teams race against time to reach those trapped amid the debris, fresh flood warnings have also now adding to the fear and uncertainty. From dramatic rescues to entire neighborhoods reduced to rubble, now these are the latest visuals coming in from Nepal's devastating flood zone. Let me take you through them. Poor weather, thick mud and even severe infrastructure destruction are now heavily disrupting rescue and recovery efforts in Nepal's Nuwakot district, this following the catastrophic flash floods. Repair work along the Trishuli River and the Bhotekoshi corridor has now partially restored road connectivity to Rasuwa district, making it easier for relief teams to reach the flood-impacted areas. Nepal Army is continuing rescue operations in flood-hit areas. Around 3,742 people have been rescued so far. Rescue teams, remember, are digging through vast areas of mud and debris using heavy machinery, helicopters and even sniffer dogs to search for survivors and trace for all those who are unaccounted for. Well, stepping up to help, India has now sent the third batch of aid to flood-hit Nepal. External Affairs Minister S. Jaishankar has now said that relief supplies and an 11-member medical internal rescue team are on the ground zero. Let's bring you up to date to more information now that's coming in from Nepal. It's day four, remember, of the Nepal flood rescue. The death toll has now even crossed the 600 mark, with more than 300 Indians still missing. Amid a third flight, the HADR material was sent by India to Nepal with 10 tons of aid alongside an 11-member team of doctors and a tunnel rescue team.

0: These 21 Indian nationals, they are from Tamil Nadu and they arrived by Indigo flight which just landed in Delhi. Yesterday, our ambassador had met them in Kathmandu and inquired about their well-being. In addition to these 21 Indian nationals, yesterday I had informed you, we had given you an update about 63 Indian nationals who were working at Trishuli 1 hydropower project. They were also rescued yesterday. As far as the number of people who we are not able to contact or who are missing, the figure at this point in time is 320. But please do keep in mind that we are in a dynamic situation, so figures keep going up and down. Also, we have to reconcile several lists that we are dealing with. There are also around 100 persons of Indian origin who remain uncontactable. So these are people of Indian origin who may have gone to for Kailash Mansarovar Yatra, but they hold other nationalities. The Chinese side, we have 400 Indian nationals. They are safe. They have been in touch with their family because phones, etc., I'm told, is working on that side. Our embassy has been in touch with several of them, in fact, with their team leaders and their travel agent. Many of their family members also contacted us through the helpline numbers that our embassy is running right now in Beijing. This is on China. This is on China's side. We had, as this tragedy unfolded, the same day we mobilized our humanitarian assistance efforts, and we had one aircraft. The first aircraft departed on 26th August in the evening time. It carried 10 tons of relief materials, which included temporary shelters, blankets, hygiene kits, solar lamps, and medicines. Thereafter, there was a second departure which happened yesterday, 27th August, at around 10:30 a.m. in the morning. This particular flight carried 37.5 tons of relief material, which included tents, blankets, hygiene kits, solar lamps, dewatering pumps, kitchen sets, gen sets, medicines, and food items.
1: Well, NDTV is the only channel on the ground zero bringing you the latest visuals and updates from the heart of the disaster. From washed away bridges to even submerged towns, our reporters, remember, have been relentlessly tracking the devastation and the rescue efforts from ground zero. Take a look at these ground reports filed by my colleagues.
2: As massive rescue operations are continuing in various parts of northern Nepal, there are people from across the country who are helping in best possible way. I'm here in Tokha area near Kathmandu to give you an idea. These are massive relief materials that are being sent across to those who've been affected. These will be distributed by the regulatory authorities of that area. But the biggest factor is that most of the people are trying their level best to send whatever they can. Now, these are mattresses, these are water bottles. There might be enough water to drown people, but drinking water is the biggest challenge in that area. And also to give you an idea, the tarpaulins, edibles, and also ready to cook and ready to eat meals that are now being prepared. Aap log kya kya kar rahe hain, kya kya taiyari kar rahe hain, kya kya bhej rahe hain yahan se log?
3: Chawal, dal, aru, ye pal, mattress, taki kuch dino ke liye raat mil sake. Uske liye hum ye
2: A lot of youth have come together. आप लोग क्या करते हैं सब एक साथ आए हैं यहाँ पर लोगों की मदद करने
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2: So all the essentials that are very, very important at this time of the crisis, and also to assist in every possible way. It's not just about sending massive donations, but this is what is the need of the hour, and entire Nepal stands united with it. These might be sounding as small efforts, but they're making big impacts on ground zero. With camera person Ashwini Mehra, this is Manogya Loiwal in Nepal for NDTV. It's families like these who are trying to collect whatever they can from the leftovers. This is the condition of just another house as families try to gather on whatever has been lost completely. Tabahi ke manzar mein aap kya kehna chahengi?
6: Apna bhai to bhai hota hai na.
2: Aise bhai bahut kam logon ko milte hain.

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4: And after days of uncertainty, there's finally some relief for families in Tamil Nadu. The first batch of 21 pilgrims has been rescued from Nepal and this batch has returned to Chennai where they were reunited with their loved ones. In an emotional homecoming, speaking to NDTV's Sam Daniel, the pilgrims recall the terrifying moment the flash flood struck their convoy in Nepal. Watch this report.
5: It's an emotional moment for the 21 pilgrims who had a miraculous escape after the terrible tragedy in Nepal. And with me, Ms. Bhuvaneshwari, Vijay Bhuvaneshwari. Thank you very much, ma'am, for your time. Can you recollect to us what happened at that moment?
6: Actually, we planned Kailash Manasarovar Yatra. We came by three buses. 60 people, around 60 people from Tamil Nadu. Suddenly, bomb blast sound we heard. Fully smoke and then dam open water came. That forcefully came. So front car are rotating to stuck up our vehicle. And backside vehicle also rotating to stick up, block our vehicle. So on behind bus, I saw that fell down slightly. On that situation, I recognized we are very dangerous situation.
5: Good to be back in Chennai. How does it feel?
7: Sir, it is a very happy and it is just like an rebirth. Without our willpower, we cannot have that. And God is great. Only God has given the second life. So we don't have any other prayers because He has given us a life, a second life. And that's it.
5: Lastly, any lessons to be learnt in terms of climate change?
7: So wherever the mistakes are done, the effect is only on the people who the poor. They are the sufferers.
8: Up to Wednesday, my father calling through WhatsApp at 5:50 a.m. Then not reachable. No connection, no tower. That problem are available. But government taking action.
4: All right, let's bring you more updates from Nepal. Amid the devastation caused by the deadly flash floods in Nepal, one unlikely survivor has now captured attention online. That's right, a green painted house remains standing as raging flood water swept away buildings and even debris around it. Dramatic visuals now, in fact, even showed at least three members inside of the family inside the very house as torrents closed in. Those are the visuals right there on your screens at the moment. While structures nearby were washed away, this very house appeared to withstand the force of the flood. This video has now sparked concerns for the family, but a subsequent video has now reportedly confirmed that this family had a lucky escape. Their survival story comes amid the massive destruction caused by the floods across Nepal and Tibet. Let's bring you now developments coming in, especially on the political front. Sonia Gandhi's memoir, Belonging, has now hit a major publishing hurdle, with Penguin India saying that it will not publish the book. According to Congress sources, the objection centers around three sensitive themes: China's border incursions, Prime Minister Modi's policies, and even RSS's political influence. Congress's Ashok Gehlot has now called this episode a murder of democracy and even questioned why the truth should be hidden from Indians. Official Keralam Congress and the NACUI handles have even posted posters taking a dig at Penguin India, alleging that the publisher caved under pressure. But Penguin India has a different response, a different version to respond to it, saying that fact-checking is a normal part of the publishing process and that it remained willing and keen to publish the book. Meanwhile, the BJP has slammed the Congress and said that they are spreading false narratives of fear.
9: Author Sonia ji, jiska jaise hi announcement hua 10 November ko wo prakashit hogi pustak, pure desh ke andar ek intezar hone lag gaya kab pustak aayegi. 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
10: 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Excerpts from the 2014 autobiography, One Life Is Not Enough, of late Shri K. Natwar Singh Ji, very clearly states how the Congress First Family was extremely uncomfortable and uneasy about his accounts of certain events which had happened in May 2004, just before the UPA government was sworn in. So much so that Srimati Sonia Gandhi and Srimati Priyanka Gandhi Vadra decided to meet Natwar Singh Ji and discuss with him about what he was going to write in the book.
4: All right, let's now take you to Karnataka. Now, Karnataka's political corridors are now buzzing. After being against an exit, two cabinet vacancies are now up for the grabs. The big question remains, who steps in these roles? B. Nagendra, remember, broke down while announcing his resignation, but he still insisted that the exit was a personal decision taken by him. He even rejected the scam allegations and has even accused the BJP and the JDS of political targeting. While the BJP says that Nagendra was made a scapegoat, but even welcomed his exit, now senior Congress MLA T. Jaya Chandra has now hit out at the cabinet expansion, saying that it does not look like a Congress government, but an all-party government, citing lack of experience and ability. With two birds, remember, at play, the race for who is going to take up the next post continues.
11: So if you could tell us, was anything communicated from the high command to you, sir? You since have taken this decision.
12: I take my own decision.
11: Okay.
13: Issue na itkonda oru. Ivattu aa padayatra na maadkondu hontidaralla. 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
14: Of course, in the interest of the party, he doesn't want to embrace the government and the party. He is a true congressman, a Dalit leader. He has sacrificed his position second time without any. I know the entire case, we have studied. He is no way connected. My advocates have briefed me. My investigation team also have just taken a note of it. He has done nothing wrong. But still the party is bigger and the government is bigger. He has respected the party.
4: All right, that's all for now. On that note, we're slipping into a very short break. See you on the other side with more news and updates.

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0: अरे मेरे राजा का राजा और
2: He has dragged the pulse of power from Washington to Korea. Witnessed history being made in global capitals and conflict zones. Brought clarity to complex issues of national security and international affairs. Aditya Raj Kaul, covering international affairs like no one else. 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Of asking the questions that couldn't wait. Of telling the stories that couldn't be ignored. Of holding the line

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A minute moves a nation. 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

0: levels of engagement. 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Voices refusing to wait their turn. India is changing gears. Faster. 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More restless. It doesn't stop. Neither do we. NDTV, when it really matters. The front lines of Kargil. The fury of Operation Sindhu.
1: So many attacks.
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1: It's incredible.
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3: Hello and welcome to another episode of Fault Lines with me, Gauri Dwivedi. This week, we tell you everything you need to know about Pakistan's Army Chief Asim Munir. The second field marshal in Pakistan's history, but the very first to have such deep concentration of power. One general, and is it a case of just too much of power, and what that means for a nuclear armed state? We also tell you about whether or not Asim Munir is actually scared of Imran Khan, the former prime minister who's behind bars on account of financial mismanagement during his tenure as prime minister. We get you details of the deadly assassin network of Iran that is actually being used to silence and target critics overseas. And finally, this week we tell you about Russia's portable mind killer, a weapon that's almost out of a science fiction, because that is what this weapon is all about, targeting minds through a portable man-used equipment. Why that could change the battlefield, what this means, all those right here on Fault Lines. Field Marshal, Chief of Defence Forces, Commander of Pakistan's Army, Navy, Air Force, and the authority that oversees its nuclear arsenal. All of that is what Asim Munir is, along with 5 more years in uniform. Immunity for life, that is Asim Munir. He isn't just Pakistan's most powerful general. He may be its most powerful man since the country was formed. The civilian government, in true Pakistani tradition, is completely toothless. And this week on Fault Lines, we tell you, how did one soldier concentrate this much of power in Rawalpindi? Right down to the command that controls Pakistan's nuclear weapons. What does it mean for India, sitting next door to a nuclear-armed military that answers, frankly, to no one now? And what does this mean that this consolidation comes days after Pakistan signed the Mecca Pact, a defense agreement with Saudi Arabia and Turkey that puts Islamabad at the heart of a new regional bloc? And as the general tightens his grip, the man he jailed marks 3 years behind bars. Imran Khan's health, his access to family, his politics. Where does that story stand in the midst of the changing dynamics in Pakistan? And is Asim Munir actually scared of Imran Khan? We break down all of those stories, because it's not many stories. It's one single, and that fault line is what we are decoding for you. Asim Munir just became the most powerful man in Pakistan's history, and he did it under 4 years. This is that timeline. November 2022, he became the army chief, and then he became the field marshal in May 2025. In the space of 10 months, 4 separate power grabs. The 27th Amendment makes him the Chief of Defence Forces. He takes command of the Army, Navy, and Air Force, all of it together. His tenure has now been extended till 2030. His Field Marshal rank for life. And now, this is most important, immunity from prosecution forever. Now, why is this happening right now in Pakistan's history? Well, the military is blaming the Sharifs and the Bhuttos before that for governance failures. Remember, Pakistan's economy is imploding. And the establishment is eyeing a bigger political role for itself, even more than what it had till now. And as all of this is happening, Donald Trump has been calling him my field marshal. Well, by Asif Ali Zardari's count, that's crossed 90 times. Chief of Army Staff, Chief of Defense Forces, and the de facto Pakistan's nuclear command chain. There's a single man wearing all three hats in Pakistan, that's Asim Munir. And before I tell you what this actually means from a security point of view, because remember, nobody knows who's actually holding Pakistan's nuclear button, listen in to Donald Trump himself congratulating a man who is now the sole decision maker for the Islamic world's only nuclear power. Listen in.
2: Pakistan was fantastic. The Prime Minister and the I call him the general. He's a general. He's a great, great general. He's so great that he's actually a field marshal, step above. And they're all very happy.
3: And here's what should worry the world. The National Command Authority Act has been very quietly amended. The oversight of Pakistan's nuclear arsenal now sits inside Asim Munir's command structure. There is no meaningful civilian check whatsoever. Even by Pakistani standards, nothing is left. Now, what was earlier the scenario? Before, it was the National Command Authority that was civilian-headed, with the Prime Minister also part of the decision-making unit. The Army Chief was one among the voices, no matter how influential, but there were others as well. And the nuclear use required a collective sign-off. What has changed? And this is important. There is now a new National Strategic Command that's created under the 27th Amendment that reports directly to Asim Munir as Chief of Defense Forces. The Prime Minister's role, well, it's just now informational. Shahbaz Sharif needn't be in the room for all anybody cares. The model, it's based on China's PLA rocket force that Pakistanis are now emulating. And now let's run you through the war game scenario, because this is what is most important. In the old scheme, the Prime Minister consulted the NCA. There was some sort of a collective decision making that had to happen. And in the new system, Munir's NSC is a single command node, and the decision compresses itself to just minutes. This means fewer checks before nuclear escalation. No civilian veto point in real time. The risk of miscalculation, viewers, rises because there's one general who holds the trigger logic, and deterrence hinges on that one unpredictable actor. And that is why this story impacts the entire world. Let's now tell you that this isn't happening in isolation. As Asim Munir cements control at home, Pakistan is also rewriting its place in the world. There is the big Mecca Pact that has actually been signed with Saudi Arabia and Turkey. This report tells you what this power consolidation means for the entire region, what each of these countries actually bring on the table, and what is the possible scenario that they are actually working towards.
4: One man, total command. In the space of 9 months, Pakistan's parliament has handed Asim Munir the army, the navy, the air force. As Chief of Defense Forces, a rank for life and now immunity from prosecution that doesn't expire ever. This past week, it went further to one of the most significant military laws in Pakistan's history. The Defense Forces Act and the amended National Command Authority Act. Cabinet approved and passed by the National Assembly in under 30 minutes. That includes the authority overseeing Pakistan's nuclear arsenal. The civilian government is inconsequential in Pakistan's power equation. For India, that means not just a stronger general, but a command structure, nuclear included, now concentrated in one office, answerable to no one. And it's this newly empowered Munir who's now stepped onto a bigger stage. On August 7th in Mecca, Turkey, Saudi Arabia and Pakistan signed a mutual defense pact. An attack on one is now an attack on all. Saudi money, Turkey's defense industry, comprising of NATO's second largest army, and Pakistan supplying the one thing the other two don't have, a nuclear arsenal. The agreement builds on a bilateral deal Islamabad signed with Riyadh last September, and Turkey says Egypt could join next. All three capitals insist the pact names no enemy, but for New Delhi, that's besides the point. A Pakistani general with unchecked command is now diplomatically and financially backed by an emerging axis from Ankara to Riyadh. That's the equation that's changed.
3: Dr. Tara Kartha, who's former director at NSCS, joins me on the broadcast. Thank you so much, ma'am. Good to have you on Fault Lines. Let me start by asking you, the big fault line we are decoding this week, Pakistan, Asim Munir becoming even more powerful, the single man who's going to decide Pakistan's nuclear button. Your thoughts on the changes that Asim Munir has brought about recently?
5: You're quite right in terms of, I mean, looking back, there is nobody, not Musharraf, not General Zia, not anyone who has this kind of power, consolidation. I won't say power because you can argue that General Zia was, you know, complete military dictator, blah, blah, blah. But this guy is a lot smarter. To become military dictator means you are crossing into areas which the US won't like, the IMF won't like. So he's done all his consolidation without in the least crossing the line into, you know, becoming an entity which the rest of the world won't like. Number two, there's one significant thing which I kind of came across was that, you know, Musharraf and all these other earlier people were deep selected by the prime ministers. Other people were set aside. You know, like Musharraf, I think, superseded three people. Zia superseded seven. So they were actually selected. This man is the exact opposite. He was put down by Imran Khan. He was just 8 months as ISI chief and he was shunted out. Yeah. He was told, you know, you go.
3: Yes.
5: So he has, you know, he's not, as you know, from the prestigious Kakul. He's not from the Pakistan Military Academy Long Course.
3: Yeah.
5: He's not, never commanded Mangla First Corps, which is normally, something that you would see. Despite all these, what shall I say, black marks again. I won't say black marks, but something which is not, you know, one would say, oh, this man will never become army chief.
3: You know, he lacked the credentials, but he's more than made up with the kind of power that he now has.
5: Exactly.
3: From that point of view, how do you see the fact that there are no checks and balances whatsoever in Pakistan's nuclear command structure now?
5: That, I think, is what you've put your finger on the real crux of the problem. Earlier, there was the Navy had some say, the Air Force had some say, the combined Joint Chief of Staff Committee had some say. Now there's nothing.
3: Yeah.
5: That post is also gone. He's also, by the way, the new act makes him a principal advisor on national security to the Prime Minister. So he's got three posts. So he is completely and absolutely in charge. Even if you set aside what it means for the rest of us, it's not good for Pakistanis themselves.

0: themselves. This man is in absolute control while he puts Nawaz Sharif up there as a kind of, you've seen Nawaz Sharif. I'm sorry to say it, but he doesn't matter in the least. So nuclear power,
1: Shabash Sharif,
0: conventional
1: yes.
0: forces, conventional forces have been hived away from the nuclear weapons. So you've got two commands, which makes it much more usable. That is important. Unlike earlier, when everything was fused into one, so you had this thing as to you can't use the missile. Now he's moved it out. The conventional forces
1: How
0: are
1: does that
0: going
1: impact us? How does that impact? Because this is an
0: that
1: important
0: is
1: point,
0: very
1: Tara.
0: dangerous. Because if tomorrow there is a well, again, you've seen Dhur 2, nothing stops them from firing a conventional missile, let's say at a border town, say Amritsar or something, because it's conventional, because it's coming from a conventional site. So it's much more usable, and therefore your whole deterrence paradigm has to be take this into account.
1: Final
0: So you
1: question,
0: have to
1: Dr.
0: think
1: Kartha.
0: again.
1: How should we make that change in our deterrence paradigm? Very quickly, ma'am.
0: You need a new doctrine to deal with this. You have to sit down and do that. We did it once with the nuclear doctrine on the case of Subramaniam. I was part of that exercise. Now you have to do it now. It needs everybody sitting together and deciding what to do. Where will you draw your red lines? How will you make that red line known? That this is my red line. If you attack, I don't care if it's nuclear or conventional, I will hit you
1: Okay.
0: back. Something along those lines.
1: All right, I'm going
0: That's
1: to
0: all,
1: leave it
0: because
1: there,
0: it is
1: Dr.
0: very
1: Kartha.
0: dangerous.
1: Very important point that you made, that India now needs a new doctrine given all the changes that Asim Munir has very quickly and rapidly brought about in Pakistan's political, military, and nuclear landscape. I'm going to leave it there. Thanks so much, ma'am, for
0: Thank
1: joining
0: you,
1: me.
0: Gauri.
1: Now, while Asim Munir consolidates power, the man he removed from that equation 3 years ago remains his biggest concern. And as his detention crosses that 3-year mark this month, here's why, even from a jail cell, Imran Khan remains possibly the only variable that Rawalpindi hasn't been able to control so far. And let's tell you why is that so. In fact, Imran Khan has been behind bars for over 1,000 days now. More than 1,000 days. And Rawalpindi still cannot make him disappear. That's the most important part. That in terms of the number of days, this is that timeline. He was arrested on 5th of August 2023. He's currently serving a 14-year sentence. And in December of last year, another 17 years were added on in the same Toshakhana case, which is the state gifts case. This week saw a fierce standoff between Imran Khan and Asim Munir. The Supreme Court of Pakistan ordered Imran Khan's transfer to a hospital, and the government sent him to the state-run instead of the one that the court had directed to. Losing precious hours, and just a matter of couple of hours, Imran Khan was back in jail. But the concerns are far from over. They are mounting. Vision loss reported in the right eye, restricted access to family, no access to legal counsel since December of last year. And here is why Imran Khan matters. It matters to Asim Munir, matters to the world, because his party remains Pakistan's largest political constituency, ban or no ban. In the 2024 election, PTI-backed independents won the most seat, even under a crackdown. He's the only leader who's publicly challenged the army's deep political role, even though, ironically, he was earlier brought to power with the help of army. And now, after incarceration, it seems that Imran Khan is signaling a possible reconciliation, with his aide reaching out to Asim Munir himself. But it's not just Pakistan that's watching, viewers. Amnesty International calls his detention unlawful and politically motivated. His case is now being cited in the West as a human rights benchmark for Pakistan. Yes, no matter what those benchmarks may be, this is the new normal. His sons, both of whom are abroad, are actively campaigning for his release. Imran Khan's fate increasingly being read as a signal of Pakistan's complete, utter institutional collapse. And that story is going to come to define what Pakistan's landscape is going to look like going forward. On that note, slipping into a very short break, we come back with lots more on the other side of fault lines. Stay with us.

0: हर पल बनाओ केसरी त्योहार। विमल
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2: मसाला। He has tracked the pulse of power from Washington to Korea. Witnessed history being made in global capitals and conflict zones. Brought clarity to complex issues of national security and international affairs. Aditya Raj Kaul, covering international affairs like no one else. 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Of telling the stories that couldn't be ignored. Of holding the line when it mattered most. Times change, our purpose doesn't. 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
3: Welcome back to Watching Fault Lines with me, Gauri Dwivedi. It's time to now turn attention to Iran and a weapon that's almost straight out of what the dissidents that Iran is actually targeting. Why that is significant and why it could actually rewrite how Iran handles dissidents abroad is the story. Iran is allegedly taking its campaign against dissidents overseas to a new level by outsourcing attacks to foreign criminals. A New Yorker investigation details how Iranian networks have allegedly recruited gang members, criminals, even teenagers to actually target regime critics across US, across Europe and several other countries. From an Iranian journalist stabbed in London to alleged plots involving criminal networks in Germany and America. There's a pattern to this, and that is to use criminals to do the dirty work while Iran stays in the shadows. And let's tell you that in greater detail what that means. Now, how does that entire outsourced attack network actually works? Tehran identifies a target, the job is then outsourced, and then criminals do the dirty work of identifying which are those dissidents who need to be silenced. All along, of course, the state keeps a distance and there is, well, plausible deniability. That's the bottom line here. Now, let's take the specific case of this young man, a dissident in 2024, an Iranian dissident who was attacked in London in 2024. There were 3 Romanian men who allegedly carried out an attack and he was stabbed 3 times. Extensive evidence linking the operation to the wider network that we are talking about, where the Iranian state picks out, identifies and goes after its dissidents. This is that specific point itself. The network is much wider. You can see that. It's across continents. In the US, Iranian-American activists allegedly targeted. In Germany, a man convicted of trying to burn down a synagogue. Synagogues are your Jewish places of worship. In Britain, there was a Chechen-born man who spied on Iranian opposition media. So you can see, you connect the dots and you see that this is a pattern across continents, across countries. And this is what Iran increasingly relies on. Why the use of criminals, one may ask? Well, to put it very simply, it's much cheaper. It's harder to trace. There's no way that it comes back all the way officially to the state government. As I said, plausible deniability, and much easier to recruit. At the end of the day, it's much easier to have these criminals do some of these dirty jobs. But the bottom line, most important, something that the New Yorker investigation also points out, which is to instill that fear of the state. And that is the ultimate objective. Just a few dissidents, silencing them is not the objective. The objective is to ensure that nobody ever speaks up against the draconian state. That is what the secret weapon is all about. And on that note, shifting focus to a weapon that's straight out of a science fiction movie and that is now being showcased by the Russian military. Russia has revealed a man-portable laser gun that's designed to take on one of the most dangerous threats on the battlefield, mines, unexploded bombs. And the weapon actually packs a 1 kilowatt laser, draws power from a backpack-mounted battery, and is reportedly capable of disabling explosive devices from as far back as 100 meters away. Why this could actually reshape battlefield going forward and what this could mean for the future was, this report tells you more.

0: именно про НРТК.
1: Look closely. There's no conventional bullet, no missile, no explosion from the weapon itself.
2: Предохранительное окно и
1: предохранитель. Instead, a beam of concentrated energy is aimed at the target. Russia's military has showcased what it describes as a portable laser mine disposal system. It's derived from a larger laser system mounted on an unmanned ground vehicle. The operator carries the laser's power source like a backpack, while the laser itself is aimed like a rifle. And according to developers, the system can burn through plastic casing within seconds, allowing explosives to be neutralized from a distance. The reported effective range of this man-portable version is up to 100 meters. The technology is designed for one of the most dangerous jobs in any battlefield, bomb disposal. Instead of sending a soldier directly towards a suspicious mine or unexploded munition, the laser can be used from a safer distance. The idea is to use the intense heat to burn into explosive device and initiate its destruction. That could be particularly important in areas where mines may be fitted with anti-handling mechanisms or other sensors. The larger version of this weapon is mounted aboard a robotic platform with a reported range of up to 500 meters or half a kilometer. The latest innovations come as Russia, like Ukraine, increasingly turns to unmanned systems for dangerous missions. And the technology underlines a rapid changing battlefield where energy weapons, robots, and autonomous systems form a deadly trifecta.
3: All right, on that note, with that, we wrap things up on this edition of Fault Lines. Thanks so much for watching.

changes everything. A minute moves a nation. An hour becomes history. For three decades, NDTV has been there. For the moments that were unstoppable, unmissable, unforgettable. Today, the moment is ours. NDTV 24/7 is now NDTV when it really matters.

0: rules of engagement. 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Voices refusing to wait their turn. India is chasing gears. Faster. Bolder. More restless. It doesn't stop. Neither do we. NDTV. When it really matters. The front lines of Kargil. The fury of Operation Sindhu.
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Hello and welcome. My name is Reet Kaur Sahani. You're watching NDTV. We've got a whole lot lined up for you this hour. Let's take you through the headlines of the hour. Nepal's flood crisis has entered day 4 with the death toll now crossing 600. Over 320 Indians remain untraceable while India has stepped up rescue relief operations. This includes medical and tunnel rescue teams. Sonia Gandhi's memoir row turns political with the RSS, Prime Minister Modi and China at the heart of the dispute. Congress alleges pressure while Penguin says fact-checking and editorial changes are standard publishing practice. BJP mock Sonia Gandhi accuses the Congress party of spinning a false narrative. Karnataka Minister B. Nagendra has resigned, insisting that the decision to resign was his own. The BJP, in fact, alleges that he was made a scapegoat, while Chief Minister D.K. Shivkumar has backed Nagendra. Prime Minister Modi is on his way to Uzbekistan with strategic ties, trade, defence and even energy expected to dominate his talks. Critical minerals and digital cooperation will also be on the agenda. RSS Chief Mohan Bhagwat is set to address a major gathering in New York as part of the RSS centenary outreach. Around 5,000 people are expected, with the event themed around universal oneness.

All right, let me now take you through the top story of the hour. Well, heartbreaking visuals emerging from flood-hit Nepal, where relentless waters have now swept away homes, devastated communities, and even left families fighting for survival. We have some visuals coming in from Nepal, the site of the disaster. Let's take you through them. Poor weather, thick mud, and severe infrastructure destruction are heavily disrupting rescue and relief efforts in Nepal's Nuwakot district. This following catastrophic flash floods. Repair work along the Trishuli River and the Bhote-Koshi corridor has now partially restored road connectivity to Rasuwa district, making it easier for relief teams to reach the flood-affected areas. Nepal Army is continuing rescue operations in flood-hit areas. Around 3,742 people have now been rescued. Rescue teams are now digging through vast areas of mud and debris using heavy machinery, helicopters and sniffer dogs to search for survivors and trace for all those unaccounted for. India has sent third batch of aid to flood-hit Nepal. External Affairs Minister Dr. S. Jaishankar has said that relief supplies and an 11-member medical internal rescue team are on the ground zero. All right, let's now also take you through more developments coming in from Nepal. Well, it's day four of the Nepal flood rescue. The death toll has now crossed the 600 mark, with more than 300 Indians still reported to be missing. Amid this, a third flight, the HADR material, was sent by India to Nepal.

0: they have been in touch with their family because phones, etc., I'm told, is working on that side. Our embassy has been in touch with several of them, in fact, with their team leaders and their travel agent. Many of their family members also contacted us through the helpline numbers that our embassy is running right now in Beijing. This is on China's side. We had, as this tragedy unfolded, the same day we mobilized our humanitarian assistance efforts, and we had one aircraft. The first aircraft departed on 26 August in the evening time. It carried 10 tons of relief materials, which included temporary shelters, blankets, hygiene kits, solar lamps, and medicines. Thereafter, there was a second departure which happened yesterday, 27th August, at around 10:30 a.m. in the morning. This particular flight carried 37.5 tons of relief material, which included tents, blankets, hygiene kits, solar lamps, dewatering pumps, kitchen sets, gen sets, medicines, and food items.
1: Well, LTTV is on Ground Zero, bringing you the latest visuals and updates from the heart of the disaster. From washed away bridges to even submerged towns, our reporters are relentlessly tracking the devastation and the rescue efforts that are currently underway on Ground Zero. Take a look at these reports filed by my colleagues from Nepal.
2: The Devi Ghat area is just another witness to the massive tragedy in Nepal. As I'm here at one of those houses and godowns, which existed with a property of worth crores, not just as the storage house, but also a living accommodation for 71-year-old Govind Prasad Dahal. Govindji, kya halat hui hai ghar ki abhi?
3: Hazur, kya bole? 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Main to dhar nikal na paya bhi nahi. 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
4: कुछ और बचा नहीं?
2: As tears roll down the eyes of Govind Prasad Dahal at 71, almost everything that he had earned all his life is just no more. All that remains is debris, not just in his godown, but also his house just down the lane in Devi Ghat area of Nepal. To understand the tragedy and the way it has struck millions, almost taking away everything from them that they had earned, saved and dreamt as a life that would be in days to come.
5: After Nepal's devastating flood, Nepali army is trying to search some dead bodies near the banks of Trishuli River. I am here in Dharing, and you can see the visuals in the morning when Nepali army rescuers, they are searching the nearby areas to Trishuli Nadi, Trishuli River, and these rescuers, they are trying to find some dead bodies which may be trapped in the trees which are flown in the river water on Wednesday, when the water level rised up to 20 to 30 feet. This is Trishuli River, and I'll show you some more footages. A bridge which was here on the Trishuli River is half demolished, is half collapsed on Wednesday when the flood water came in this area. So this is the debris, which is silt, which came from the Trishuli River, and nearby areas, the Nepali army rescuers, they are trying to search some dead bodies. Till now, more than 550 dead bodies have been recovered, and probability is many more dead bodies may be trapped inside the debris or the nearby areas. So that's why they are trying to locate some dead bodies here in Dhading, as well as all disturbed area in Nepal flood.
6: We are in Chitwan district of Nepal, right at the bank of River Trishuli, the river which actually created havoc in Nepal, killing people in hundreds. And most of the people who died there in

0: Navatola, north of Kathmandu, their dead bodies are actually being fished out here. So it's few hundred kilometers from where the actual tragedy happened. But this Trishuli River is not a hilly river as when it comes to the plain area. So the dead bodies actually are being carried away by the river to this particular district, Chitwan. And most of the bodies have been fished out in the Chitwan district alone. These are the volunteers of Nepal Scouts and Guides. Remember, apart from the Nepal Police and the Nepal Army, is the volunteers actually who are rendering their free services.
1: हम यहाँ जो डेड बॉडी मिलेगा उस डेड बॉडी के कलेक्शन करके भेजने के लिए आए हैं, बस यही है अभी.
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2: We are at Trishuli Bazaar and the air surveillance is constantly on around this area to alert the locals who have survived the flash floods and are still living in this area. So they have been now advised to leave this place so that they are not affected with the new flooding alerts which have been released by China. And well, we have been told this is the way, if the water level increases, this is the way the water from China will come down. While the locals here are still struggling to locate the near and dear ones, their family members, their friends, and also waiting for the rescue and rehab to start here. The debris still have to be removed. You can see the devastation and the destruction which the flash floods have caused 3 days back. Now with this new alert of flooding from China has put up a new challenge in front of the locals and also the authorities here, whose priority right now was to get people out of the crisis. But with this new alert, it is another challenge, and they are requesting and appealing to all the locals who have managed to stay in spite of the flash floods which hit this area 3 days ago to move away to higher places from this area and wait till the next instruction and the appeal.
3: All right, let's take you through more developments coming in from Nepal. Remember that amid the devastation caused by the deadly flash floods in Nepal, one unlikely survivor has captured attention online. That's right, it's a green painted house which remains standing even as raging flood waters swept away buildings and debris around it. Dramatic footage showed at least three members of a family inside the house as the torrent closed in. While structures nearby were washed away, this house appeared to withstand the force of the flood. Now, the video, which is currently present on your screens at the moment, has sparked concerns for the family, but a subsequent video reportedly confirmed that they had a lucky escape. Their survival story comes with massive destruction caused by floods across Nepal and Tibet. Let's now turn our attention to politics. We have an important story coming in. Rao, remember, has routed over BJP member parliaments visiting the residence of 1984 Sikh riots convict, in fact, Sajjan Kumar, following his death. Senior advocate and 1984 anti-Sikh riots petitioner H.S. Fulka has strongly condemned the visit by BJP member parliaments Kamaljeet Sehrawat, Ramveer Singh Bhaduri and even Yogendra Chandolia. Fulka says that BJP has always supported the victims' fight for justice and even questions the decision of the three member parliaments to offer condolences to Sajjan Kumar. Sajjan Kumar, remember, like I said, was the convict in the 1984 riots. He was also, in fact, Fulka has also called for a boycott of these three member parliaments, saying that sympathy should instead be given and should be reserved for the victims and their families. My colleague Ishika is with us on the broadcast to bring us the details. Ishika, this is quite an important message that has come about. H.S. Fulka is not just an advocate that is now, you know, advocated for justice for the victims. He's also somebody who joined the BJP in April. And now he's come out and said, he's spoken against his own party members to say that these three member parliaments must be cornered for visiting the residence of a 1984 riots convict, Sajjan Kumar.
4: Well, yes, Sreet, as you rightly mentioned, a row has now erupted over these three BJP MPs, namely Kamaljeet Sehrawat, Yogendra Chandolia, and in fact, Ramveer Singh Bhaduri, visiting the residence of the convict Sajjan Kumar, and offering their condolences. Remember that, the tweet that was shared by H.S. Fulka, there he has called for the boycott of all of these three BJP MPs. And this comes at a time, Sreet, when, in fact, we have seen how Dipinder Hooda had in fact gone on to offer his tribute rather for Sajjan Kumar, and then the BJP was very much aggressive and had demanded the apology of the Congress party. So, you know, with the BJP being aggressive on one side and then the three of its own MPs going to visit his residence has now given, you know, the opposition especially a chance to in fact, you know, target the BJP here. So it is a very difficult situation as it appears to be for the BJP, because the Aam Aadmi Party has now gone on to say that it shows that the BJP always had an anti-Sikh mentality. So remains to be seen what will be the impact of this in the upcoming Punjab elections, and also how will the BJP going forward will be able to defend itself and in fact, you know, come out with some kind of strategy to not let this impact the Punjab elections. So far, the explanation that we have got from the BJP is that all of these three leaders went there in their personal capacity. And let me tell our viewers that so far there is no clarification whatsoever that has been given by any of these three MPs so far.
3: Right, you know, Ishika, while both parties, you know, hit out at one another, what's important to understand is that both are now finding themselves at odds with the community, because both parties have now been, in fact, accused of having a Sikh, you know, an anti-Sikh mindset. We also have a reaction coming in. We have the Abhishek Dutt joining us on the broadcast of the Congress. You know, also help us understand, I'm just being joined by Abhishek Dutt. You know, sir, help us understand, this is an important controversy that is now currently unfolding. If you could just walk us through your thoughts on the same. All right, we were having problems connecting with Mr. Dutt right there. I'm going to go back to my colleague Ishika, who's with us on the broadcast. Ishika, an important piece of information that's come to the fore. You know, this is putting both the parties in an extremely bad spot, but especially the BJP. Remember that just a while back, the BJP had launched an attack on the Congress party on Dipinder Hooda's comments, calling, in fact, Congress Sikh Virodhi, and now at the same time, it's battling allegations that are similar.
4: Well, that's right, Sreet. It is, in fact, a very difficult situation for the BJP now, because just a while ago, we saw how, in fact, all these BJP leaders, especially those, in fact, who have an influence in the Punjab election, all of them coming out and, in fact, launching attack on Dipinder Hooda, Congress's Dipinder Hooda, and also demanding an apology from the Congress party and going on to say that Congress party is Sikh Virodhi. And now it is that the three of its own MPs, Kamaljeet Sehrawat, Ramveer Singh Bhaduri and Yogendra Chandolia themselves have gone to Sajjan Kumar's residence to offer their condolences. So certainly now, with the Aam Aadmi Party also upping its attack against the BJP and calling for an action, remains to be seen how the BJP will be finding a solution to this entire controversy, because the Punjab elections is near, and because of that, certainly it is.
3: Hold on to that thought. We have Mr. Abhishek Dutt of the Congress joining us on the broadcast. Let's also get a reaction from him. Sir, an important update coming right there. We're learning that three BJP member parliaments visited the residence of 1984 riots convict Sajjan Kumar. If you could just share your thoughts with us on the same.
5: You know, to be very honest, I was 4 years old when all this happened. But what happened recently by BJP in Delhi, where the police officers directed by the Honorable Commissioner, headed by the Home Minister, was using pellet guns. In Bihar, BJP government is using AK-47. The way our young reporter friends, young friends in Janta Mata were smashed badly by BJP. And the same Sikh community, when they came to Delhi protesting against the three black rules that the BJP government got, the BJP government called them Khalistani. But the sad part is, we are not talking about what's happening today. Why don't we question the Home Minister, the AK-47 that was used, was used over kids.
3: Of what you're trying to say, I'm not trying to discount what you're saying, but no, at the same time, I also have to point out what your party has done. You know, Dipinder Hooda of the Congress Party has now, in fact, labelled Sajjan Kumar while condoling his death as somebody who is a role model for the party. So while you were rightfully accusing the BJP of the same, your party should issue a clarification for that as well.
5: Can I be humbly straightforward to you? The line that you've used is absolutely wrong and you should apologize for that. Otherwise, Mr. Dipinder Hooda should send you a legal notice. Stop putting words into mouth what he's not said.
3: Sir, it is a tweet that was posted by Mr. Hooda. He's also given out statements.
5: He's given very clear clarification. I fail to understand why are you misquoting our Member of Parliament?
3: So you're saying that Dipinder Hooda then condoling the death of Sajjan Kumar, who was a convict and was serving a sentence in the 1984 riots, is that correct?
5: Madam, what is the bigger issue today? Pallet being used at guns?
3: So that is an unrelated issue. We're talking about the 1984 riots. We're not talking about what happened at Jantar Mantar.
5: Madam, and with all due respect...
3: All right, sir, please hold on to that thought. We have Mr. Baltej Pandit, the Aam Aadmi Party, joining us on the broadcast. Let's also try and get in a word from him. So, of course, a huge political row has now erupted. Three BJP member parliaments have visited the home of, Sajjan Kumar, who was essentially the convict in the 1984 riots. If you could just like to share your thoughts with us.
6: Look, Sajjan Kumar ji, adalat ki taraf se doshi thehraye gaye the Sikh katliam ke bare mein. तो 1984 में हुआ कांग्रेस का उसमें क्या रोल रहा वो किसी से छिपा हुआ नहीं है जब सज्जन कुमार जी की मृत्यु 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
3: All right, Mr. Banu, thank you so much for joining us and sharing your thoughts with us. We're tracking some more updates coming in at this hour. Now, Sonia Gandhi's memoir, Belonging, has hit a major publishing hurdle, with Penguin India saying it will not publish the book. According to Congress sources, the objections center on three sensitive themes. China's border incursions, Prime Minister Modi's policies, and RSS's political influence. Congress's Ashok Gehlot has called the episode a murder of democracy and questioned why the truth should be hidden from Indians. Now, official Keralam, Congress and even the NSUI handles posted posters taking a dig at Penguin India, alleging the publisher caved under pressure. But Penguin has a different version saying that fact-checking is a normal part of the publishing process and that it remained willing and keen to publish the book. Meanwhile, BJP has slammed Congress saying that they are spreading false narratives of fear. With that, we're slipping into a very short break. More news and updates on the other side.

0: खास बात।
1: वाह मामा, क्या स्वाद है।
0: अरे मेरे राजा।
2: He has tracked the pulse of power from Washington to Korea. Witnessed history being made in global capitals and conflict zones. Brought clarity to complex issues of national security and international affairs. Aditya Raj Kaul, covering international affairs like no one else. 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Of asking the questions that couldn't wait. Of telling the stories that couldn't be ignored. Of holding the line when it mattered most. Times change, our purpose doesn't. 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

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A minute moves a nation. 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

0: 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India is changing gears. 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More restless. 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Neither do we. 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The front lines of Kargil. 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
5: What seems settled for me is unfinished business. 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Breaking ground, not just headlines, the meaning behind them. 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
0: A second changes everything. A minute moves a nation. An hour becomes history. For three decades, NDTV has been there. For the moments that were unstoppable, unmissable, unforgettable. Today, the moment is ours. NDTV 24/7 is now NDTV, when it really matters. He has tracked the pulse of power from Washington to Korea. Witnessed history being made in global capitals and conflict zones. Brought clarity to complex issues of national security and international affairs. Aditya Raj Kaul, covering international affairs like no one else. 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
7: Hi, my name is Siddharth Sharma. I'm your NDTV Automate, and this is a show that is your ultimate guide into the world of automobiles and mobility. 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
10: 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We also ride the Triumph Scrambler 400X to see what it's really made of. Take a closer look at the Bajaj Pulsar 125 and 150. And bring you a walk around of the all-electric BMW i5. All that and more coming up your way in the next 30 minutes.
7: Now last year, Maruti Suzuki got you the Maruti Suzuki Victoris. It won many awards and it had it all. But a lot of people thought that the Brezza was left out. In 2026, Maruti Suzuki has heard you guys and given it everything that it was missing. For the last few years, Brezza has been a default compact SUV choice for a lot of Indian buyers. But with new feature-loaded rivals creeping into the segment, the dominance didn't remain as effortless as it used to be. But then, Maruti took a note, and here we have the updated Brezza. Now it looks slightly sharper, it gets a lot more features, and most importantly, it now gets a 1-litre turbo petrol motor right beneath this bonnet. And it has also brought down the starting price to Rs 7.40 lakh, which is almost 86,000 rupees lesser than what it used to be. But then, is it as good as the OG Brezza? Let's find that out. First, the facelift. Maruti hasn't reinvented the Brezza, and frankly, it didn't need to. The basic silhouette remains familiar, but the detailing is sharper. There's a revised grille, new bumper treatment, new precision cut alloy wheels, and some rather noticeable red accents on this turbo version. It gives the Brezza a slightly sportier personality without taking away the squared-off stance that has always worked in its favor. But the more meaningful changes are on the inside. And this is probably where Brezza was showing its age, and Maruti has taken a note of it, because now what you get is an all-new theme for the interior in this black and brown combination. So is the case with the upholstery, and the dashboard also gets 64 color ambient lighting. But the center stage is this, the 10.1 inch touchscreen infotainment, which is the largest we have ever seen on the Brezza. It is larger, looks more contemporary, and helps bring the cabin closer to what you now expect from this segment. There's a 360-degree camera, ventilated front seats, wireless charging with active cooling, and an air purifier with a PM 2.5 filter, and a display as well. So yes, the Brezza finally feels a little more feature-rich, but none of that is the biggest change here. And that would be sitting right below this bonnet, because for the first time we are getting a turbocharged petrol Brezza. Now this is a 1000cc 3-pot turbo petrol motor. It puts out 110 horsepower against 170 Newton meters of max torque, and it comes exclusively with a 6-speed manual gearbox. And also, Maruti is saying that they have introduced 6-speed gearbox on all other engine options, the 1.5 liter NA petrol, and even with the CNG kit as well. But how is that to drive? I can't say as of now, because today we're driving the turbo petrol with the 6-speed manual gearbox. And I have to say the combination works rather well. There's useful torque lower down, which makes it easy to drive around town, while the mid-range gives you enough show for quick overtakes. It doesn't suddenly turn the Brezza into a hot SUV, and that's not the intention here either. What it does is give it a little more enthusiasm, and this new 6-speed gearbox complements that character nicely. The shifts are smooth, the ratios work well, and having that 6th gear should make highway cruising more relaxed. My only complaint, I would have loved an automatic with this engine, because for a compact SUV that's going to spend most of its life in cities, a turbo-automatic combination would have arguably made even more sense. No, it's not trying to be overly sporty, and I think that's important, because the Brezza's strength has always been how easy it is to live with. Lift, light enough around town, comfortable enough for the family, and composed enough when you head out onto the highway. The turbo simply adds another layer to that personality. And there's one more big upgrade, and it's not performance, it is safety. The new Brezza adds features including blind spot warning with lane change alert, rear cross traffic alert, safe exit warning, and front parking sensors. And the updated model has also secured a 5-star Bharat NCAP rating. So the facelift isn't merely cosmetic. But talking of things that it misses out, well, ADAS. There's something which is available in all the cars of this segment, but not here. But thankfully, one thing hasn't changed much. The Brezza remains a properly plush car to drive. The suspension deals with broken roads confidently, and there's enough compliance at lower speeds. And as speed rise, it settles down nicely. It's not trying to be overly sporty, and I think it is important, because the Brezza's strength has always been how easy it is to live with. So has Maruti Suzuki reinvented the Brezza? Like I said earlier, no. In fact, they didn't even need to. It was always a nice car to drive in city. The suspension was always plush. And this time around, it gets larger touchscreen, new upholstery, 64 color ambient lighting, and a safety kit that it desperately needed, along with the 5-star BN cap badge. Now, my favorite bit here is the turbo. Why so? Because the turbo brings down the starting price to just Rs 7.40 lakh. How? Well, it gives the tax benefit which the cars get with a smaller 1000cc engine. And what that do? Well, it makes the Brezza more desirable. Well, it has always been a no-nonsense purchase in this segment, but with the reduced prices and added punch in the performance, the Sensible has now become more desirable.
2: BMW India is betting big when it comes to its long wheelbase variants, be it in their SUV segment or their sedans. And that's the reason why they've recently unveiled the latest from their portfolio, the i5. The 5 Series is now in a long wheelbase and is electric. And up next, Ankur Taneja tells you everything you need to know about this new BMW in town.
3: BMW India has officially opened bookings for the first ever i5 long wheelbase here in India. It brings a familiar 5 Series formula to an electric sedan with few India-specific changes. So what are those? Let's talk about that. The BMW i5 LWB is the largest and the longest sedan in its segment, measuring 5175 mm in length, 2156 mm in width, and 1520 mm in height. The wheelbase stands at 3105 millimeters, which is particularly important for the rear seat experience. BMW says this gives the i5 LWB the most spacious cabin in its segment, with a focus on rear seat comfort. Visually, the i5 retains the design language of the 5 Series, but there are some clear differences compared to its petrol counterpart. One of them is the wheel size. The i5 LWB gets larger 20-inch wheels. As standard, the petrol 5 Series comes with 18-inch wheels, with 19-inch wheels available as an upgrade. The i5 LWB also gets slightly better ground clearance, although BMW has not shared the specific number. This should be relevant for the Indian road conditions, particularly given the sedan's long wheelbase. Under the skin, the i5 LWB gets an 81.6 kWh battery pack and produces 268 horsepower. BMW claims a 0 to 100 km/h time of 6.7 seconds. The claim ranges up to 669 km on a single charge under the MIDC cycle. Another important addition is the adaptive rear axle suspension, which has been engineered with Indian road conditions in mind. It should also play a role in maintaining ride comfort despite the larger dimensions and the longer wheelbase. One of the main focus areas in the i5 LWB is the rear seat. There are a few features specifically aimed at making the rear seat more comfortable and more premium. The first edition model gets an exclusive rear seat entertainment package, including a tablet and the tablet holder. There's also dedicated rear seat experience with the additional space created by the 3105 mm wheelbase. BMW has opened the bookings of i5 LWB with a first edition specification limited to 99 customers. The version gets open port fine wood trim and silver bronze inlays, along with laser engraving on the dashboard trim. The exterior is finished in carbon black metallic, complemented by titanium bronze exterior accents. And this carbon black metallic color is only available in the first edition. The overall approach is quite different from simply stretching an existing sedan. BMW has focused on making the rear cabin a key part of the i5 LWB's appeal. And being produced locally at BMW Group plant in Chennai, the i5 LWB becomes India's first locally produced electric sedan and the second locally produced electric BMW in the country. So the bookings are now open for the BMW i5 long wheelbase, and deliveries are expected after its launch. But the key question will be its final pricing and how BMW will position it against the rivals.
2: And now it's time for NDTV Automate News of the Week. The biggest headline makers, movers and shakers from the world of automobiles and mobility, all in one place.
10: In this week's automotive news, MG expanded its lineup, launching Hector Tomahawk the SUV gets EV and PHEV powertrains. Prices start at 19.49 lakh rupees and extend up to 27.79 lakh rupees for the hybrid variant. BEV offers 517 kilometers of range, while the hybrid variant has 1100 kilometers of combined range. Bookings are now open and deliveries are expected to begin in September. In the luxury car market, Audi has introduced the third generation Q3. Expect sharper styling, a tech-loaded cabin with a 12.8-inch touchscreen and a 2-liter turbo petrol engine producing 204 horses. On the motorcycle front, Yamaha launched the new R2 at Rs 2.30 lakh ex-showroom. Highlights include a new 204cc single-cylinder engine that produces 26 horsepower and three variants with a new chassis. Honda, on the other hand, has launched the Rebel 300 Cruiser and the ADV 160 scooter. The Rebel starts at 2.22 lakh rupees ex-showroom, with the E-Clutch prices going up to Rs 2.62 lakh. Deliveries begin in October. Meanwhile, the ADV 160 Maxi scooter is priced at Rs 1,70,000 ex-showroom.
2: Now, the Bajaj Pulsar is one motorcycle that Bajaj is known for. It was the motorcycle that changed their entire image from a scooter manufacturer to a powerhouse motorcycle giant in the country. And for the year 2026, they've got their new Pulsar badging out. Up next, Mohit Bhardwaj checks out these new bikes and tells you what all has changed.
11: Bajaj has introduced the new updated Pulsar 150 and 125, and the prices start at Rs 93,000 for the Pulsar 125 and Rs 1,15,000 for the Pulsar 150. Now, what's new on this motorcycle? Let me brief you about that. So on the all-new Pulsar, there is a full-blown cosmetic update. The silhouette is retained, there's a new headlamp cowl, but it retains the Wolf Eye DRLs. The tank is new, the shrouds are larger, it looks more muscular now, and also this rear quarter panel, it's new. The tail lamps, they are new, and so is the case with the exhaust muffler. Now, coming to the mechanical changes, well, there are a lot of them. It now gets a diamond frame where the engine is the stress member, and the engines are all new as well. The 150cc now makes 14 horsepower, and the 125cc motor makes 12 horsepower, making it the most powerful 125cc motor in the country right now. Now, except for this, you're also getting dual disc and single disc variant on the 150cc model and also on the 125cc model. You also get the option to choose between a single seat or the split seat. Now, on the technological advancements, it now gets an ISG, a silent ISG, so that your self-starts are not loud. Also, you're getting crawl tech, and what that crawl tech means that you can only use this clutch lever to move ahead in the traffic. Along with that, there is an all-new 5-inch LCD cluster. It comes with four different riding modes: sport, road, rain, tour, and it comes with various other options, like you can even save your documents over here, and it can be connected via Bluetooth on an Android device and even on an iOS device to mirror your screen for Google Maps right on your screen. Yes, it does come with hazard lamp as well. Now, talking of variants, well, there are two on the 150cc model and three on the 125cc model.

0: Now, if you're in the market looking for a 400cc motorcycle and you're looking for that scrambler style, probably Triumph has crossed your mind. And recently, Anirban rode that motorcycle, and up next, he tells you whether you should buy one in 2026 or not.
1: I enjoy adventure touring motorcycles, especially lightweight entry-level offerings. They are the right fit for India. They counter road unpredictability, offer comfort, and mostly are in your budget. Today's curious case is about the Scrambler 400X, or should I call it a 350 now? Well, I give you my opinion about this new engine, but in this video, I'm gonna also explain who should be getting one of these and who should actually stray away towards a Royal Enfield Himalayan. Roughly 3 lakh rupees on road, the Triumph Scrambler is at around 60,000 rupees delta from the Himalayan, which is a decent gap. It's a shorter stroke now, no changes to the bore. Well, that is what the brand could manage in such a short notice since the GST implementation changed the entire landscape for motorcycles in India. And like many, when I'm riding this motorcycle alone, I barely see a difference compared to the old 399cc single cylinder. But it is when you stack up this motorcycle, be it with a heavy pillion or with a lot of luggage, the torque drop becomes more visible. The 3-unit drop in power and 5 in torque have quite naturally reduced the top speed and increased the 0 to 100 timing. But in real life, only with an excess of 150 kilos on the saddle, the change feels loud and clear. Not slow, not even lethargic, but certainly some sheen lost. If you have not attended a concert in your life, you wouldn't know the feeling. Much like that, if your inference to the Scrambler is this new 350cc engine without having a prolonged exposure to the 373 or the 399cc range of KTM, Bajaj and Triumph motorcycles, well, this one will feel absolutely right to you. Now that being said, let's run through what's amazing. Tractability of the engine, it's lovely. Mid-range torque just on point. Also, the clutch is light. More importantly, barely any heat from the engine to worry about, even in this peak summer. Also, I could manage over 35 kilometers to a liter in the cities. Well, that's a decent number. No changes in design, not even a change in badge. Fit and finish is actually more than satisfactory. And in fact, I consider this to be better than Royal Enfield and Harley Hero motorcycles at this price point. Now, the seat height can be a little bit concerning for you, especially if you are below average height. Flat footing at 835 millimeters of seat height, well, that's not easy for everyone. But that being said, I believe this headlight cluster should have been improved, especially at night. The visibility is extremely poor. Rest all of it remain the same. Dynamics, braking and control. Sharp bite from the brakes, excellent ride quality. It's easy to manage. 19-inch front and a wide handlebar. Almost a supermoto feeling at the cockpit. Lovely. I believe it is the best sounding exhaust in this segment. Buy the Royal Enfield Himalayan and go the extra mile. Well, if your preference is going cross-country, Himalayan is surely the more torqueier, the most spacious and also saves you from the wind blast on the highways. In fact, if you are spending that extra bit of money, you can also consider the KTM 390 Adventure. But Triumph Scrambler 400X is the ideal bargain for you if you are planning to spend most of your time in the cities and seldom weekend getaway is your thing. It is a well-finished product, and also with that new pricing and engine, I think the Scrambler 400X will carve a new territory for itself.
0: Now every year in August, Mahindra likes to get you new vehicles, and this year they showcase their Scorpio Lifestyler, the pickup truck. But they also unveiled the next variant or the mid-cycle refresh of their BE6. We caught up with Riti from Mahindra to know exactly what all has changed and where Mahindra Electric is headed in the year 2026. Welcome to NDTV Automate CXO Conversation. We've got our very good friend Riti here with us. Thank you, Riti, for joining us.
2: Thank you.
0: It's kind of become a trend now that every 15th August we are meeting.
2: Yes.
0: Right? And this 80th Independence Day is special for Mahindra as well because we have the new BE6 Sport Tech variants and even the Formula E variants.
2: Yeah.
0: So first question to you, is the old BE6 gone? This is the new BE6?
2: Yeah. So first of all, yeah, thank you for having me, and what a day to choose. And we've got one car dedicated to the day, the Freedom Edition. On your question of sport tech, yes, that becomes the new BE6 series going forward. The Freedom Edition, the Launch Edition, all of these sit in that sport tech series.
0: Now, if I talk about, you know, unique cars in India, you know, BE6 definitely sits right at the top, for sure.
2: Totally.
0: How's the journey been so far for, you know, Mahindra Electric and this vehicle? Because we've seen a lot of customer testimonials, a lot of, you know, fan following for this vehicle. How's the journey been for you personally as, you know, in the leadership team and for Mahindra overall?
2: Super gratifying. It's been over a year now, and we are number one revenue market share, steady with that position. We are number two volume market share as well in the EVs, despite the price point we play. And we've sold more than 80,000 vehicles now. This quarter, when we did our results, the quarter on quarter jump was 77%. That kind of growth is telling you the overall story of where we've come and how far. I think customers are super happy. They've been getting over 500 kilometers real world range. And of course, this has always been a showstopper. So it always makes your pulse go rogue.
0: And talking about going the rogue way, you've kind of got a disruptive battery as service cost to it, 3.75 rupees a kilometer. You know, what was the idea? Do you want to democratize just this vehicle, or are we going to see similar BAS operations on the other electric line as well?
2: I think BAS is a way to offer financing, honestly, and there's this generation that loves subscription.
0: Yeah.
2: So we're offering that option too. I see it as an option that opens up options for people to buy the car. Right now it's for pack one and pack two. We'll see if we want to put it across other cars too.
0: I'm just assuming that the V2X question Riti is going to answer probably next year on $15. But on that note, I won't take much of your time.
2: Thank you so much
0: once again for joining us on NDTV Automate. And you can also read the entire transcript of this interview on NDTV.com. Thank you so much for watching, and thank you, Riti, for being with us. Cheers. And with that, it's time for us to say goodbye on this edition of NDTV Automate. Don't forget to follow us on our social media handles. And for the latest news, views and reviews, don't forget to log into ndtv.com/auto. Always remember, wear a seatbelt, follow speed limits, respect the drivers around you. This is your Automate, Siddharth Sharma, signing off. I'll see you guys in the next one.

He has tracked the pulse of power from Washington to Korea. Witnessed history being made in global capitals and conflict zones. Brought clarity to complex issues of national security and international affairs. Aditya Raj Kaul, covering international affairs like no one else. Only on NDTV Network. 3 decades of watching the world change. Of asking the questions that couldn't wait. Of telling the stories that couldn't be ignored. Of holding the line when it mattered most. Times change.

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A minute moves a nation. 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

0: levels of engagement. 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Voices refusing to wait their turn. India is chasing gears. Faster. Bolder. More restless. 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Neither do we. NDTV. When it really matters. The front lines of Kargil. The fury of Operation Sindhu.
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4: 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Breaking ground, not just headlines, the meaning behind them. 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
0: A second changes everything. 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An hour becomes history. 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
9: Hello and welcome. You're watching NDTV with me, Tanisha Avasthi. In the course of next 30 minutes, we're going to take you through the two top stories that are making headlines. Number one, of course, about the aftermath of the Nepal floods and how there is a possible storm that is still brewing on Nepal. And the other about the political controversy over Sonia Gandhi's book. We get you all that and much more. But first, a quick check of the headlines that we're tracking at this hour. Nepal's flood crisis has entered day four, with the death toll now crossing 620. Over 320 Indians still remain untraceable, while India has stepped up rescue and relief operations, including medical and tunnel rescue teams. Sonia Gandhi's memoir row now turns political, with RSS, PM Modi and China at the heart of dispute. Congress alleges pressure, while Penguin says that fact-checking and editorial changes are standard publishing practice. BJP has mocked Sonia Gandhi, accusing Congress of spinning a false narrative. Karnataka Minister B. Nagendra has resigned, insisting the decision was his own. The BJP has alleged that he has been made a scapegoat, while the Chief Minister D.K. Shivakumar has backed Nagendra. Prime Minister Modi is en route to Uzbekistan, with strategic ties, trade, defence and energy expected to dominate his talks with the President of Uzbekistan. Critical minerals and digital cooperation will also be on the agenda. RSS Chief Mohan Bhagwat is set to address a major gathering in New York as part of the RSS centenary outreach. Around 5,000 people are expected, with the event themed around universal oneness. this edition with the breaking news that's just coming in. The BJP is holding a youth outreach and the meeting is being held. The top BJP leaders are attending the meeting. In the meeting, we have Smriti Irani, Anurag Thakur, who are a part of the meeting. This, remember, comes amid BJP's nationwide Youth Connect demand. Ishika is joining me live on the broadcast to give us more details. Ishika, this of course comes after the huge protest that we saw in Delhi and nationwide as well. But talk to us about what will be included in this youth outreach that is being done by the BJP.
3: Well, as you rightly said, you know, after the series of protests, you know, what happened, especially at the Jantar Mantar, after that, certainly BJP is upping its youth outreach programs. And for that today, in fact, a very crucial meeting is underway here at the BJP headquarters. In fact, we have leaders coming from different states, be it, in fact, Anurag Thakur, be it Smriti Irani, be it Pankaja Munde, be it Rajyavardhan Singh Rathore, and many more. There are 45 such selected leaders, especially the youth leaders who have been selected for this meeting. And this meeting currently is being chaired by the BJP National President Nitin Naveen. Now here, discussions related to the youth issues in their respective states are going, are being raised here. And then more on the strategy as to how the BJP can in fact, connect the youth, especially with their Viksit Bharat mission. That is also something that is being discussed here at the meeting. And more so, in fact, that how, after the Jantar Mantar protest, how, in fact, to connect more and more youth with BJP's aim. That is also one of the top priority here in this meeting. Now, let me tell you here, leaders from different states have come in, as we talked about Smriti Irani, Anurag Thakur, Rajyavardhan Singh Rathore, Pankaja Munde, many more leaders from Rajasthan, Haryana, all of them have come here. Remains to be seen what is the strategy that BJP will be today forming, because after this, it is also likely that the directions will be given to the state leadership and also to their youth wing to, conduct more and more youth outreach programs in the respective states. Over to you.
9: All right, Ishika, for the moment, thank you very much for getting us those details. Well, Sonia Gandhi's memoir, Belonging, has hit a major publishing hurdle. This, with Penguin India now saying that it will not publish the book. According to Congress sources, the objections center on three sensitive themes. Number one, of course, being about China's border incursions. The second being about Prime Minister Modi's policy. And the third, about RSS political influence. Now, Congress's Ashok Gehlot has called this episode a murder of democracy and has also questioned as to why the truth should be hidden from us Indians. The official Kerala Congress and the NSUI handles have posted posters taking a dig at Penguin India, and they have alleged that the publisher caved under the pressure. But Penguin has a different version. They say that fact-checking is a

0: जिसका जैसे ही अनाउंसमेंट हुआ 10 नवंबर को वो प्रकाशित होगी पुस्तक, पूरे देश के अंदर एक इंतज़ार होने लग गया कब पुस्तक आएगी। अचानक ये खबर आई जिससे बहुत सबको धक्का लगा कि पेंजिन इंडिया का जो पेरेंट कंपनी है वर्ल्ड वाइड, वो तैयार छापने के लिए पुस्तक को। तो क्या कारण है कि इंडिया का जो उनका ऑफिस है वो इंडिया में छापने के लिए तैयार नहीं है? कोई इनको दबाव है?
1: 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Natwar Singh Ji, very clearly states how the Congress First Party was extremely uncomfortable and uneasy about his accounts of certain events which had happened in May 2004, just before the UPA government was sworn in. So much so that Srimati Sonia Gandhi and Srimati Priyanka Gandhi Vadra decided to meet Natwar Singh Ji and discuss with him about what he was going to write in the book.
2: कि ये सोनिया जी द्वारा जो लिखा गया मेमोर है वो मेमोर है या फिक्शन है, ये तो लेखक और प्रकाशक के बीच में जो है वो तय होगा, जो प्रिंटर है वो तय करेगा या जो राइटर है वो तय करेगा। अगर हम मेमोर के नाम पर 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पब्लिक हो सवाल तो करेगी।
3: Shifting our focus to some breaking news that's just coming in, we learned that the BJP president Nitin Naveen has summoned all the three BJP MPs and he has sternly told them that they should not have gone to Sajjan Kumar's residence. Remember, this row comes after there were three BJP MPs that had visited Sajjan Kumar's residence to condole his demise. BJP MPs included Ramveer Vuduri, Yogendra and even Kamaljeet Sharawat had recently visited Sajjan Kumar's home to pay their respects, soon after which Nitin Naveen, the BJP president, has summoned all the three BJP MPs and have sternly warned the MPs that they should not have gone there. Sajjan Kumar, who died on 20th of August, was serving two concurrent life sentences for the murders of six at the height of the 1984 riots that happened in the wake of the then Prime Minister Indira Gandhi's assassination. Now, Sajjan Kumar's prayer meet, remember, was called in just a week after he died. And then there were three BJP MPs who had visited Sajjan Kumar's residence. They had condoled his death, soon after which there was a huge uproar over it. Earlier today, H.S. Fulka, who had joined the BJP in April this year, had condemned it. And now we have the BJP president Nitin Naveen coming out and openly condemning the visit of the three BJP MPs. Aishwarya is joining us live for more details. Yes, Aishwarya, please share with us what more can you learn from this incident.
4: Well, the BJP top leadership have taken the matter very seriously. In fact, the sources now indicating that BJP president Nitin Naveen have summoned all the three MPs, including Ramveer Vuduri, Yogendra Shindoria, Kamaljeet Sharawat, in regards to the three MPs who went to the residence of Sajjan Kumar to pay condolences to his family. Remember, it is just Pulka along with R.P. Singh and several other BJP MPs who have also condemned and stated that they should have not gone. Perhaps it could be their personal visit, but Bharatiya Janata Party top leadership now taking it very seriously. The sources also indicating to us that they could be asked that on what grounds they went to the residence of Sajjan Kumar, who was accused of the 1984 Sikh riots. It remains to be seen that whether the BJP top leadership just sent show post notices to these three MPs or take stringent action against them as being asked by many of the Aam Aadmi Party MPs as well.
3: All right, Aishwarya, thank you very much for getting us those details at the moment. And now, ladies and gentlemen, let's take a look at the background of this story on why Nitin Naveen had summoned all the three MPs. Well, the row erupted over BJP MPs visiting the residence of the 1984 Sikh riot convict Sajjan Kumar following his death. Senior advocate

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2: Moving on to some other stories that we're tracking, the Prime Minister has implaned for Uzbekistan, beginning his four-day diplomatic tour of Central Asia. The first leg of the tour takes Prime Minister Modi to Tashkent, where he is set to hold bilateral talks with the President of Uzbekistan. Trade, connectivity, defense, critical minerals and the regional security are expected to be key areas of discussion. And ahead of the visit, visuals from Tashkent shows how there were preparations that were underway. Prime Minister is also scheduled to visit the Lal Bahadur Shastri Memorial. The Prime Minister has called India an active and constructive SCO member, saying he looks forward to advancing India's vision for the region anchored in security, connectivity and cooperation with the fellow members. And on to another very important story that we are tracking here on the broadcast. It is day four of the Nepal flood rescue mission. The death toll has crossed the 600 mark, with more than 300 Indians that are still missing. And amidst a third flight, material was sent by India to Nepal with 10 tons of aid, along with an 11-member team of doctors and a tunnel rescue team as well. As per reports, around 400 Indian tourists are on Chinese side in Tibet, and they are safe, is what the MEA says. Whereas there are 152 Indian tourists who have crossed into Nepal already. Amidst this, 21 tourists from Tamil Nadu have returned to New Delhi, while the Tamil Nadu government has suggested that around 400 Tamil Nadu tourists were in Nepal, of which 80 are still missing. Here is what the MEA had to say on the matter.
3: The Chinese side, we have 400 Indian nationals. They are safe. They have been in touch with their family because phones, etc., I'm told, is working on that side. Our embassy has been in touch with several of them, in fact, with their team leaders and their travel agent. Many of their family members also contacted us through the helpline numbers that our embassy is running right now in Beijing. This is on China's side.
2: And while the rescue efforts are still underway in Nepal, let's tell you that NDTV is the channel on ground zero, bringing you the latest visuals and updates from the heart of the disaster. From washed away bridges to submerged towns, our reporters are tracking the devastation and the rescue effort as well. Let's take a look at these reports.
4: Centuries ago, when Guru Nanak traveled all the way to Kathmandu, he had spread the message of love. And once again, all those following him and beyond have also ensured that the same message is being shared and circulated in every possible way. I'm here in Kathmandu at Gurudwara Guru Nanak Satsang, which has been operating for people of Kathmandu and Nepal regularly. But in the times of crisis, they have made all efforts to ensure that every essential is being supplied to people. That includes water, that includes ready-made food, That includes utensils or almost anything that is required that is being sent. But it's not just about one community coming together. In fact, every local person has joined hands.
5: संस्था की तरफ से यही है, मैंने बोला ना आपको, मैंने बाहर से सीगेट वालों से मिलके अब ये लंगर वगैरह का कर रहे हैं। आज ये लोग वहाँ जाएंगे, वहाँ हम लोग पता करेंगे उनको किस किस चीज़ की ज़रूरत है, वो हम लोग उसको प्रोवाइड करने के लिए हम लोग रेडी हैं, वो हम लोग सब कुछ करेंगे।
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7: We are in Chitwan district of Nepal, right at the bank of river Tushili, the river which actually created havoc in Nepal, killing people in hundreds. And most of the people who died there in Navatola, north of Kathmandu, their dead bodies are actually being fished out here. So it's few hundred kilometers from where the actual tragedy happened. But this Trishuli River is not a hilly river as when it comes to the plain area. So the dead bodies actually are being carried away by the river to this particular district, Chitwan. And most of the bodies have been fished out in the Chitwan district alone. And these are the volunteers of Nepal Scouts and Guides. Remember, apart from the Nepal Police and the Nepal Army, is the volunteers actually who are rendering their free services.
8: हम यहाँ जो डेड बॉडी मिलेगा उस डेड बॉडी के कलेक्शन करके भेजने के लिए आए हैं, बस यही है अभी।
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2: And now let's get you a very telling visual that surfaced from Nepal on social media. While the devastation caused by the deadly flood in Nepal, people are still recovering from it, there was one unlikely survivor that has captured the attention online. On your screen is a green painted house that remained standing as raging floodwaters swept away buildings and debris around it. Dramatic footage showed there were at least three members of a family inside the house. You can see them peeping out of the balcony as well as the torrent closed in. And while structures nearby were washed away by the floods, this one house appeared to withstand the force of the flood. The video has sparked concern for the family, but a subsequent video reportedly confirmed that they had a lucky escape, that their survival story comes amid the massive destruction caused by the floods across Nepal and Tibet. Shifting our focus to breaking news that's coming in, this one is from Maharashtra, where we learned that an incident of stone pelting in Dhule has taken place, and this is over a very controversial social media status. Now we learn that PSI is among the three policemen that has been injured. Well, a dispute broke out between two groups in Garib Nawaz Nagar in Dhule district, Maharashtra, and this happened on a Friday evening over a controversial social media status. According to the prelim information, a resident, we learn, allegedly posted the controversial status, and that the members of the other group then went to his house to question him, following which there were tension that escalated and both groups came face to face. Now we learned that the situation soon turned violent with stone pelting that was reported from the area. The police had then reached the spot and had detained the person who was responsible for spreading the social media post, which ultimately had then caused stone pelting. Three police personnel, we learn, including a PSI, a constable and another constable, has been injured in the stone pelting. We learn that all the three policemen who were injured have been admitted to the hospital for treatment. Prajakta is joining me on the phone line. All right, she's live with us. Prajakta, talk to us about what's the current situation there in Dhule district after stone pelting took place.
9: The peace has been restored in the area, and this incident happened in Garib Nawaz Nagar, that is in Dhule district and Dondicha area. The incident, as you mentioned, that incident happened over the allegedly so controversial social media status after dispute between two groups over the controversial social media status. They came face to face, and another group came to that Haseem Kakkar. He posted a social media status, and another group went to his house to question him. And after suspicious contacts that came face to face, were reported that after some time, some local resident called the police. That police reached on the spot, and after that, in that stone pelting, the three police were injured, one PSI and two constables were injured in that stone pelting. And now that police is in the process to registering the case, and Haseem Kakkar, who is detained by the police, and now the situation is under control.
2: Right, Prajakta, thank you very much for getting us those details. So the situation is under control and the investigation is underway. And before we take a break, let's leave you with these visuals of a political pause for some cricket action in Delhi. We see Sports Minister Mansukh Mandavia, who's paid a floral tribute to hockey legend Major Dhyanchand at the Major Dhyanchand Stadium, and then picked up a bat for a friendly match. We also see Union Law Minister Arjun Ram Meghwal, who's joined in as the Netas traded for the political floor for the cricket pitch. With that, it's time for us to slip into a very quick commercial break. Don't go anywhere. News and update continue here on NDTV.

0: 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Aditya Raj Kaul, covering international affairs like no one else. Only on NDTV Network. Meetha ya namkeen, chahe jaise khao, 100% suji se bani, aur pure vermicelli, swadisht, sehatmand, har roz. 3 decades of watching the world change. Of asking the questions that couldn't wait. Of telling the stories that couldn't be ignored. Of holding the line when it mattered most. Times change, our purpose doesn't. NDTV 24/7 is now NDTV, when it really matters.
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0: 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Voices refusing to wait their turn. India is chasing gears. Faster. Bolder. More restless. It doesn't stop. Neither do we. NDTV. When it really matters. The front lines of Kargil. The fury of Operation Sindhu.
1: So many attacks.
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0: Hard facts.
2: 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Is it there in medicines and cosmetics available in the market? Are daily use products and essentials full of toxins? From Mumbai's century-old iconic hotels to major brands and pharmaceutical companies, action is being taken against everyone. There is uproar in India's financial capital, and along its crowded marketplaces and legendary eateries, jumpy businessmen and nervous proprietors are looking over their shoulders as they try to set their establishments in order. Because an officer of the Indian Administrative Services seems to be on a crusade to do his job, to rid society of adulteration, to clean things up.

0: He is an IS officer of the Maharashtra cadre with 20 years of service under his belt and said to have been transferred 25 times is what he has to show for it. Now, in his new role as the Commissioner of Maharashtra Food and Drug Administration, the bureaucrat has not been making any distinction between private and government establishments. And it all began with a dinner invitation. Tukaram Munde, the Maharashtra Food and Drug Administration Commissioner, had only recently taken charge when a friend invited him out for dinner.
1: There was some occasion my friends called, saying that, okay, let us go for a dinner. Mm. I said, yeah, it's not good because I'm now Food Safety Commissioner. And I have this habit of wherever I go, I just look around. And if I'm going to rest, I'm going to look around. And likelihood is that it will not pass the test. So it's better. It's not something it afterthought. No, it's really the great one. I did not ask the name. I said, just think it over again. Because something happens tomorrow, they will blame you, not me. I told them, no, you come over. I have told concern there that you have to be careful. No, fine enough. I went around 8:39 in the after office hours. As soon as I entered, the first norm was violated because the license, which is supposed to be on the prominent place, it was not displayed. So I did not say anything over there. Then I went, and then second, because they were alerted, so they, what type of water would you have? Again, second mistake, you should not have asked me what type of water, because water is compulsory, you have to give potable water. If you demand only, then you have to provide bottled water. Mm. That is the second. Then my friend realized, he said, you just go away and bring normal water to that. And then there was interaction, of course, my friend ordered, he's a Jain, so he go order paneer. I said, don't order paneer. Definitely it is not going to be the passing the taste of my eye, because I'm not going to eat anyway that one. Now, so unko pucha unhone ki, yes, is it a real paneer or is it analog or what? It's real paneer. I again asked, is it really real paneer? Jaise aaya, mujhe de do. Just I checked it. It was definitely not a real paneer which I thought.
2: अच्छा ये आँखों से आपको पता चल जाता है?
1: I just said there is way of looking at it, how hardness, how soft it is. There is some technical, by and large, it's not very scientific, but by and large you can make it out. I asked him not to eat, so he did not eat. So the friend who called me, he could not eat because I had told him not to eat. And then of course other things I told them, and I told the management over there, ki you are violating these norms, please rectify it. I did not do any damn thing over there. After 24 hours, I asked my officers to go and check. Mm-hmm. So they had very well 24 hours to comply with that. And of course, checking took place, and rest is history.
0: Once the new FDA commissioner realized the extent of the rot, restaurants, ice cream parlors, dairies, and e-commerce facilities began to face action over breaches of hygiene and food safety requirements. Nearly 80% of milk samples in Maharashtra failed statutory tests, and the Maharashtra FDA launched one of the biggest crackdowns on milk adulteration in the state. In about a month's time, 360 raids were conducted, 235 FIRs were filed, and 350 alleged adulterators were arrested. A total of 274 units were sealed in the same period. Even Mumbai's iconic K. Rustam and Company faced action over serious quality and hygiene violations. The outlet's license was suspended, and this prompted some amount of debate, with people taking sides because of its status as a long-standing Mumbai institution. But the FDA commissioner was very clear about what is right and what is wrong.
3: Right, you see, this is the spot where Mumbaikers used to queue up just to get a taste of their ice cream. But today we see they have to put up a board which reads that they regret to inform all their lovely customers that they are shut for renovation. The FDA had to say that there were live rats that were found, there were house flies that were inside. The cold storage system, which is a very important process during such operations, was also broken. The chain was completely broken and there was no records that were maintained, because of which the FDA had to immediately suspend their license.
4: एज अ हम कंज्यूमर किसी का किचन देख नहीं सकते, ये चेक नहीं कर सकते. हमको क्या प्रोडक्ट आया, हमने देखा, टेस्ट अच्छी है बस, उसमें क्या डाला है क्या नहीं, हमको एज अ हमको नहीं पता. तो हमको अभी पता चल रहा है कि ऐसा भी होता है, क्योंकि ये यूज़ करते हैं केमिकल, वैसे यूज करते हैं, इसका हाइजीन अच्छा नहीं है.
1: Setting up that unit over there, whatever, whether it's manufacturing something or restaurant, whatever it is, I have to look at whether that place, that plot, that eatery is accepted as per the regulation or not. The moment you start a business, you become food business operator. The moment it becomes a food business operator, you have to have all these things. That you have to ensure whatever product you are purchasing from, it has to be registered, it is following FSI. That's why we can take action against them also. So it is not going to each one. What is expected is compliance. And we go in rare cases, that is one. So anybody who is making a business, there is nothing wrong in home-based business. But please follow, because this is ultimately affecting the safety of the people. Now, we may compare with US, we may compare with European countries, Chinese, whatever. We can do. We have our own cultural ethos also. So we have to take that into account, that the food habits which you have need to be as per standards and safety. We don't need to change our culture. What we need is food habits which are needed as per the lifestyle today, because the same might have been different, say, 100 years ago. My cultural habits are there, but that might have been the requirement. Maybe the standards were not there. Today, we need it, because our lives have become sedentary, our workforce has changed.
0: In the commissioner's second month of action, the number of inspections and suspensions only increased as FDA teams carried on with their efforts to clean up the food business in Maharashtra.
1: If you look at the actions we have taken in last 2 months or time, more than 3,100 inspections have been done during this time, of which 165 odd licenses were suspended forthwith out of 3,100. And more than 750 were establishment were given improvement notices.
0: The 51-year-old Tukaram H. Munde was born into a farming family of Bid in Maharashtra. He attended government schools and got his BA and MA degrees from Dr. Babasaheb Ambedkar Marathwada University of Aurangabad. He then sat for the Union Public Service Commission examination in 2004. 174,475 candidates appeared for the UPSC preliminary examination that year. 5,565 qualified for the mains. 453 were deemed fit for appointment to the various services. Tukaram Munde was ranked All India 20 and joined the Indian Administrative Service in 2005 as an officer in the Maharashtra cadre. As Maharashtra FDA Commissioner, Tukaram Munde's mandate includes overseeing food safety and protecting consumers from unsafe food. His recent enforcement activity has brought greater focus on how food safety benchmarks are regularly ignored. According to Pan India figures, food inspectors check around 100,000 food samples every year and find roughly 20% of these to be unsafe, substandard, or lacking proper labels. Nearly 8,000 food business licenses have been cancelled in the last 3 years. In Mumbai, the FDA raids and actions has meant that eateries and food stall owners are now on their guard. Some have taken measures to spruce up their operations. No one is willing to take a chance, fearing the wrath of the Maharashtra FDA. Even customers are noticing the change.
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1: Hygiene is the main concern. अभी ज़्यादा लोग हाइजीन स्टार्ट कर दिए हैं, देखना हाइजीन में है नहीं है, मेंटेन्ड है नहीं है, ग्लव्स है. अभी देखिए इनको ही देखिए, कैप वैप पहन के पूरा बना रहे.
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5: But Commissioner Munde's methods have also attracted criticism. The summary suspension of licenses is being seen as a measure disproportionate to the lapse in certain cases. Tukaram Munde is facing criticism from businesses that say they should be given time to adapt. Some owners approach the courts accusing his department of high-handedness, but the FDA head has defended the FDA's authority to act swiftly where there is a potential risk to public health.
6: In the public health, whenever there is a likelihood of health hazard by the food which is going to be sold or consumed, the designated officer has the right to suspend license forthwith. This is the wording in the act. If you are looking at only hotels number, restaurant number, around 900 we got, and I think 100 odd were suspended. Now, why you will say that proportionality of that to this is there? Because this is directly affecting, this is absolutely restaurant you are serving day in and day out. Now, if my officer does not suspend the license, that likelihood that that food will be consumed by somebody,
7: yeah,
6: which is going to affect maybe food poisoning there, what happens after that? It is about overall compliance of the regulations and the level at which the compliance or non-compliance is there. On that basis we take decision. It's objective decision, it's not something subjective. If some officer hears and the ABA feels that no, it's not proportionate, they have a resort, appeal is, lies before me as per the law. They should come, they should tell, I hear them out, I'll give my decision. I've done so.
5: The FDA commissioner is not new to controversy. His track record has been all about sticking to the rules and at times standing up to those in power when confronted by unjustified demands. As collector of Solapur, Tukaram Munde oversaw work on a major water conservation program. His efforts helped reduce the dependence of several villages on water tankers. But when Munde introduced strict traffic and security arrangements during an annual pilgrimage, he ran afoul of a sitting minister whose convoy was forced to follow the rules. Later, as commissioner of the Navi Mumbai Municipal Corporation, Munde launched drives against unauthorized construction and illegal hoardings. Corporators across political parties accused the commissioner of bypassing elected representatives and running the civic body in an autocratic manner.
8: And what you're doing is completely inspirational.
6: Thank you. I don't think it's really inspirational or doing some extraordinary work. I believe that I'm just trying to do what is expected of my role. Nothing less than that, nothing more than that.
8: So, आप थोड़ा humble हो रहे हैं? ये मतलब humble diplomatic
6: वाला? I don't think so. Some of my friends and many of my critics called me arrogant. My philosophy is very very clear right from the beginning, and not in this post alone. Because we have assigned a particular role whenever we are posted in a particular capacity. Are we honest and transparent about what we are expected to do and what we have done? That's how I look at it. And if it succeeds, nothing like it. If it doesn't, at least I have tried.
5: As the FDA continues to strike down in Mumbai and elsewhere in Maharashtra, Tukaram Munde's supporters see an honest officer willing to take difficult decisions and absorb the consequences of his hard stand.
6: Not about me, it's not about me. It's about food sector. It's about food safety, it's about food standards. All of us want is basically safe food, standard food. The compliance we are doing that, they're nothing. I mean, it doesn't give any pleasure for regulatory body like us to go and act, suspend licenses or cancel license or improve notice. Nobody has a pleasure doing that. Reason being, we are doing this because there is a non-compliance. And if they are so much doing at their own, that's what we exactly expect that they should do at their own. They should serve only safe and standard food to the public. They should follow the norms. So even if we go, we should not find anything. That's what the wish is. Rather, I would be the happiest person that FDA did not need to go anywhere and FDA office is closed. If that can happen, nothing like it.

Tukaram Munde's critics, however, see a civil servant whose style of instant and visible action has gone beyond the mandate of a government administrator, as it has created conflict that could have been avoided.

आर प्योर शाही पनीर मसाला डिलीशियस हेल्दी एवरीडे. Three decades of watching the world change. Of asking the questions that couldn't wait. Of telling the stories that couldn't be ignored. Of holding the line when it mattered most. Times change. Our purpose doesn't. NDTV 24/7 is now NDTV. When it really matters. मीठा या नमकीन चाहे जैसे खाओ 100% सूजी से बनी आर प्योर वर्मिसली स्वादिष्ट सेहतमंद हर रोज. He has tracked the pulse of power from Washington to Korea. Witnessed history being made in global capitals and conflict zones. Brought clarity to complex issues of national security and international affairs. Aditya Raj Kaul, covering international affairs like no one else. 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

A second changes everything. A minute moves a nation. 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For three decades, NDTV has been there. For the moments that were unstoppable, unmissable, unforgettable. 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

0: levels of engagement. 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Voices refusing to wait their turn. India is chasing gears. Faster. 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More restless. It doesn't stop. Neither do we. NDTV, when it really matters. The front lines of Kargil. The fury of Operation Sindoor.
1: So many attacks.
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2: Your friend said, "Ye le le." 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

0: We are delighted over here, the entire NDTV team, to be in Nepal, in Kathmandu today. And we couldn't be more happy than to have a very special guest with us. Shishir Khanal is the foreign minister of a very young country. He comes in at a time when Nepal sees so many opportunities within the country, outside the country. And at NDTV and at NDTV World and with Anviksha, our goal is to take forward the equation, the relationship, reflect on what a young Nepal seeks, and to go beyond boring rhetoric about the relationship between India and Nepal, but to look at the present, look at the future, look at each other's countries through a new lens.
1: Thank you. At the outset, let me express my gratitude to NDTV World for hosting the first of its kind dialogue in Kathmandu.
2: Shishiji, you've repeatedly spoken about Himalayan climate vulnerability. At the Indian Ocean Conference in April this year, you spoke about melting Himalayan glaciers and downstream impacts and warned about the potential dangers of glacial lake outbursts. How do you think we need to prepare for the reality of climate change and the reality that these disasters are more likely to happen frequently than in the past, and therefore countries like India, Nepal, China, Bhutan need to come together in some form? And that at some level speaks to the idea of Anviksha, cooperation, countries working together for advanced warning systems to be able to ensure that people are evacuated in case a situation of this nature unfolds.
1: Thank you, Ralph, for this question. And this is very important at this particular moment. You know, Nepal and India, we've always talked about our relationship in the terms of Roti Beti, Sita Ram. So our civilizational heritage has been always highlighted. Our relationship of history and and the religion and the culture has always played number one sort of a narrative role. But the moment in this context is, I think we have to also reframe our relationship in an ecological relationship as well. You know, what melts, what I said in Mauritius, in Indian Ocean Conference was also, you know, what melts in the Himalayas rises in the sea. And exactly what we saw yesterday, right live in front of our eyes. We are connected by ecology, and our shared survival and future depends on protecting this Himalayan ecology. And we have to come together. I mean, there could be political rivalry, competition, there could be different political ideology between us, but at the end of the day, it impacts. I mean, Himalayan region is one of the most vulnerable areas in terms of climate change. Civilizational threat is what, because of ecology, we need to also grapple and come together to solve this problem.
2: Kanalji, you don't come from a typical foreign policy establishment background. You ran Teach for Nepal, you come from a public policy background. Give everyone sitting here and those watching you across NDTV's platforms a broad sense of how foreign policy on the watch of the Balen Shah government is different, or you're trying to construct it to be different or similar to what we've seen from Kathmandu with the communists, with the Nepali Congress, or with any other government in the past.
1: You know, there's a standard sort of framework in foreign policy. All foreign policies are extension of domestic policy. So when I think of foreign policy, I

0: I think of what are our priorities as the government. Two major priorities for us: good governance and faster economic growth. And we see economic growth not only relates to increasing per capita income, it also is about fundamentally building our state capability to be prepared, to be resilient when the disaster like this happens.
1: For those who are watching here and watching across NDTV, what's your message if there are Indian companies or the Indian government looking to step up ties with Nepal, with this new government? What are the sectors that you think, or you're trying to lay out the red carpet for, where you think there's the greatest potential for cooperation and participation?
0: To Indian companies and private sector, what I want to say is we're open for business. The country wants investment, and we want to work with you, and we will make it easy for you to invest and do business in Nepal. And high-value agriculture, herbal products are another areas that we're seeking investment in at this point.
1: Before I end, when do we see Prime Minister Balen Shah making a state visit to India, and when is India's Prime Minister Narendra Modi, who is hugely popular across Nepal, when is he coming and visiting Kathmandu again?
0: There is a lot of anticipation of this high-level visit on both sides. As a foreign ministry, we are always ready to make these visits happen, and I do anticipate these visits to take place in 2026. That's the plan we have.
1: I see you've got your diplomatic pad and guard straight up. Thank you very much, Shishir Kanalji, for joining us.
2: For the last 3 decades, I've had the privilege of interacting every now and again with Ravi Shankar Prasad ji, quite besides his political sort of prowess, all of what he's achieved, I can confess that it's him as a lawyer that has impressed me most. There are few people in this country, in our country, India, with a sharper legal intellect, and it's something which has been a source of constant admiration, which is why it's a great privilege for me to welcome him over here to NDTV and Viksha. India and Nepal have so much in common, and it's a shared grief, isn't it, at this hour?
3: India stands firmly with Nepal in this hour of grief. India's assistance is all in way. Do we view the relationship between Nepal and India only in terms of geographical boundaries?

0: But when it comes to the issue of Nepal, there is consensus. The second thing, while I compliment the new government, they have been elected with massive majority. But never forget one thing. Indians always have a groundswell of support for democratic urges of Nepal. Now coming to Nepal, I must tell you something more. Cultural connect will always remain the most powerful mooring of these two countries. The Buddhist circuit, the Ramayana circuit, from Kedarnath to Badrinath to Muktinath to Pashupatinath to Somnath to Rameshwaram, you cannot wish them away. I come from Bihar, Vishnu. Then there are the festivals. Chhat is celebrated with gusto in Bihar, the biggest festival.
1: Yes.
0: So it in Madhesh areas. Then the Upasana of Devi Shakti, the Parvati, the Kali, the Bhairavi, common to both. Therefore, this great commonality of Tirth, shared by the two countries for generations and generations, will remain the biggest mooring and unwavering connect for the prosperity of the two countries.
1: But let me make an observation, sir. And we see this very often on social media.
0: We have to also address the concerns. And the biggest thing I would like to share with you today, since we are also talking of future,
1: yeah,
0: environmental concern will have to be addressed. I see Himalayas in two respects. Himalaya is Tapabhumi, both for Nepal and also for India. But Himalaya is also becoming a very big area of uncertainty in terms of environmental challenges. I would today recommend from your platform that the biggest scope for relationship between India and Nepal should be on proper management of climate issues in the hilly areas. How can we can exchange notes, learn from each other? And I think we have a lot to learn from Nepal. And Nepal also has to learn from India. And I want to make it very clear. We don't at all eye any big brotherly attitude.
1: That is my question.
0: And I can anticipate your question. I have been suffering for so long. Therefore, I can anticipate your questions. I want to make it very clear from NDTV platform today in Kathmandu, and I compliment NDTV for inviting me. We don't eye any big brother. Therefore, the instinct for help, the instinct for sharing is quite natural between the two countries. And that will remain the biggest foundation.
1: Well, I think that's such an important sort of assertion that everything we talk about now, whether it's the ecology, whether it's jobs, whether it's education, whether it's communication, it's based on a shared heritage at so many levels. Raviji, it's always been a privilege for me to speak to you. This conversation is at a difficult time, and hopefully the people in Nepal who we sort of feel for in this hour of need can overcome this incredible tragedy.
0: During this somber moment, we in India stand firmly with the pains of Nepalese people. And as balm has come about in the previous disasters, surely it will come with a bright future assurance as we see it.
2: Ram Madhav, National Vice President of BJP and an RSS Pracharak, welcome to NDTV World, sir. A round of applause for a man who's been with a mission. It's very categorically stated, Ram Madhav doesn't come with a party post. He comes with an argument. Do we begin?
3: Thank you for those nice, kind words, Manogya. Before we begin, I think it is my duty to pay my condolences to all those families who have probably lost their dear ones in this yesterday's big tragedy here. The entire 1.4 billion Indians stand with the people of Nepal in this hour of big tragedy. Also, I would like to congratulate

0: the NDTV management, Rahul and Manogyan, all the team members for, organizing this event in Nepal. Kabir ka ek doha hai, log kehte hai ki Bhagwan aate nahi, par Draupadi jaisa koi bulate nahi. 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those things will become immaterial. I mean, no such things we will encounter, we will face. So Nepal ki janata Bharat ke saath judegi jab NDTV jaise organizations, when they come forward and do these kind of events. I wholeheartedly congratulate NDTV for this initiative.
1: There has been a Gen Z movement in Nepal that changed the country's scenario completely forever. And there has been a Gen Z movement in India. What are the differences between the two and why so?
0: Two different situations and two different outcomes also we know. There was a particular situation in this country last year which led to that massive popular outburst, and it had resulted in a major change in the political dispensation here. It's completely a domestic issue of Nepal. From outside, obviously, we should not be commenting about it. As far as India is concerned, let me tell you something very important. We have to be a little careful about these new terminologies that are coming into vogue. Gen Z, Gen Alpha, Millennials. Nowadays, I have heard something as Jillennials. How much do you want to divide our youngsters? India is a country of massive youth population. We are very proud of our youngsters. But they are not just one group that represents the entire youth of our country. Of course, any group of youngsters in India, if they have a concern, if they have some issues to take up with the government of the day is always willing to engage with them.
1: What three things have changed once you've made a comeback as the national vice president in BJP? Do not give us your new itinerary. That's going to be super busy, something beyond that.
0: No, I came back as national vice president just 1 week ago. How much will change in 1 week? So it will take some time, but I tell you, BJP is a very big party in India, fast growing party. I mean, this one party which is growing, it started in 1980, but I would start from 2014 onwards. In the last 12 years also, continuously growing, continuously expanding. So to your question, what will be the three things that we will probably be looking at is to further expand our political footprint, further expand our political outreach, further expand our ideological footprint. Today BJP's school of thought, BJP's ideology of culture and nationalism has emerged as the national mainstream in India. This is the national mainstream. 50 years ago, Nehruvian socialism, Nehruvian secularism used to be the ideological anchor for Indian politics and all. No longer today. It is the cultural nationalist approach of Prime Minister Modi's government. That is the national mainstay. That footprint will expand further. We have to win a few more states. That also will complete. We are in power in 22 out of 30 states in India, 22. That means 8 states are remaining. As a political party, we aim to capture those 8 states also. That is our objective in the coming years now.
1: That's the mathematics of a politician, absolutely in opposite of what you would think of. Thank you so much, Ram Madhav ji, for joining us on NDTV World.
0: My pleasure.
2: The chairperson of the event, friends from India, ladies and gentlemen, namaskar. I also would like to thank our friends abroad. I'm grateful to Prime Minister Narendra Modi for his call yesterday evening to our Right Honorable Prime Minister Balendra Shah, and for India's offer of whatever assistance Nepal requires, an offer already backed by relief supplies, which arrived last night. This flood did not only strike Nepal, it caused damage across the border in China, and the full picture there is still emerging. That tells us something we already knew and have never properly acted upon. Nepal, India, and China are three countries, but we are one mountain system. Our rivers begin above one border and end below another. The water that took lives in Nepal on Wednesday morning did not stop to ask whose territory it was crossing. The Himalaya is changing faster than our institutions are. Glaciers are retreating. Lakes are forming where there was ice. So if this gathering, today's gathering, is about ideas across borders, let me offer the most urgent one I have. Let us come together, Nepal, India, and China, to work together to mitigate the impact of climate change, to build early warning system, and to share hazard data crosses our borders immediately. Since the climate has already changed, we have to come up with the adaptation plan. We may not be able to stop glaciers from melting or ice from falling. We can stop being surprised by it, and we can give the family in the valley that 20 minutes that decides whether they leave. I came here today because I believe this conversation really matters. Thank you, NDTV team, for coming to Nepal, and thank you for having me.

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A minute moves a nation. An hour becomes history. 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

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Today, the moment is ours. 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

0: 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India is chasing gears. Faster, bolder, more restless. It doesn't stop. Neither do we. NDTV, when it really matters. The front lines of Kargil. The fury of Operation Sindhu.
1: So many attacks.
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0: 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The fury of Operation Sindhu.
1: So many attacks.
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1: War struck country.
0: Hard questions.
1: In the Ukraine.
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8: Panel, Dr. Shashi Tharoor with us, Sumne Maudas, and Dr. Vinesh Shastrabudde. I'd like to thank you all once again for being with us. Dr. Shastrabudde, you know, it's stating the obvious that we have enormous historical links. But institutionally, sometimes there are problems. For example, SAARC. It's moribund, it's defunct. And it was the big hope of binding all these countries together. Why is it that these institutions, or particularly SAARC, has effectively failed?
9: Well, it's a matter of elaborate discussion why SAARC is failing. But before I reflect upon the points you have raised, let me also congratulate NDTV and express my sentiments for the people of Nepal, especially when they are in the midst of such a challenging situation. Coming back to the points you have raised, I believe it is required to do away with this coinage as cultural diplomacy. Because when there is culture, diplomacy is not required. Because the cultural relations are stronger than any diplomatic relation for that matter, and this is more true than in the case of any other country than Nepal. And therefore, this is not cultural diplomacy. Your title also suggests that. I would say cultural relations. They are more central to the history of India-Nepal relations, staying together, working together, growing together for that matter. And I would say, perhaps that may answer the question why SAARC fails. It is required, and let me recall what Dr. Babasaheb Ambedkar had said, that we need to have some kind of a cultural commonwealth. And I believe perhaps it is required that we revisit the idea of cultural commonwealth. In fact, it comes to my mind that it could be a Ramakrishna-Buddha alliance kind of a thing, because Sri Lanka, Nepal, India, many other countries could be a part of this new formulation, which could be, it's a suggestion, Ramakrishna-Buddha alliance.
8: Dr. Tharoor, do you agree?
10: Well, the question you asked initially about SAARC deserves a reply, but since
8: well, I'm asking if you agree with Dr. Sahasrabuddhi.
10: I'm coming to that, but fair enough.
9: Well, he has written a book that he is a Hindu and a proud Hindu as well.
10: Yes, so at the same time, you know, I think our subcontinental relationships do involve countries that do not feel part of the Ramakrishna Buddha tradition. And therefore, there is a case to be made for not perhaps embarking on a path that might needlessly alienate other neighbors. And for example, we are making very serious efforts now to cultivate Bangladesh. I'm not sure this would be received very well there. And in fact, we have a lot of cultural commonalities with Bangladesh, which I would suggest that we also need to develop. So I would rather take it outside the religious prism. On the first question you began with, I think it's very obvious that SAARC didn't work because Pakistan was obstructive for a very long time. Pakistan took the position that there could be no real normal relations with India until what they wanted, namely the Kashmir dispute and so on, was front and center. We weren't going to play that game, but SAARC's rules of operation required absolute consensus. So essentially every member had a veto. And as a result, after some years of this kind of obstruction, the government of India decided to take the view that there was not going to be any meaningful progress as long as Pakistan had this attitude. And therefore, they essentially put the entire organization on the back burner and started focusing on alternatives like BIMSTEC, which excludes Pakistan.
11: Gen Z is one half word and one letter. Young people have always led movements.
10: Curious thing about the Gen Z phenomenon is, first of all, that it happened at this particular time. You have similar phenomena in a 15-year span across six South Asian countries, which to my mind is a factor worth paying attention to. And the second thing is that at the same time, what we are seeing about Gen Z now is that it's coming up against a very securely entrenched and dominant government that had been widely assumed to be invincible to this sort of pressure. And clearly it wasn't, because it did surrender, did make its minister resign. There is in a sense, this has been a proving ground for the receptivity and responsiveness of Indian democracy to this kind of protest movement. So there has been a sort of qualitative difference, not just a difference of degree, but a difference of kind in the nature of the democratic protests in our country. Certainly in the context of the last dozen years of BJP rule, this is a phenomenon they have not faced before.
11: I'd like to thank all of you for being with us. Geopolitics doesn't necessarily need to be sort of some high-level positioning of governments. It actually stems from the people, from our past, and perhaps the role of states needs to be looked at as well.
5: Dr. Swarnim Waghle, thank you very much for taking out time and joining us here at NDTV Anviksha. Your presence means the world to the entire NDTV team.
12: Thank you so much, Rahul. Been a rather unfortunate time, but I think you were able to pivot excellently.
5: I want to start by asking you, Dr. Waghle, how does the finance minister's position, his chair, look from the outside to someone who's not sitting on it? What do you now know, sitting on the finance minister's chair, which is infinitely tougher or more difficult than you'd imagine this position to be?
12: Well, I'm easing very fast, as you can see. From the outside, of course, you know, the finance minister is the custodian of everyone's wish list, right? I want this, I want that. There's no limits to the resources at the minister's disposal. He or she can, has a mysterious magic wand, can meet all these wants and all that. But as students of economics know, you know, there are unlimited wants and limited resources, and that's where the balance has to be struck.
13: Minister Waghle, Nepal stands at a very defining moment. You know, last entire year we've seen a journey that's been unprecedented. The protests, the young government that's in power, and your economic vision really is to ensure that the youth of Nepal do not wander off to other countries, but stay in Nepal in building a new Nepal. What's the vision of the Balen Shah government in this direction, and how are you different from the previous governments in Pa?
12: Well, we're very mindful of the circumstances that led to the birth of this new generation of politicians, a new brand of politics that has taken over the polity at this point in time. What led to the demand for people like Balen Shah, Ravi Lami Chhane, and a very new outfit like the RSP, which is barely 4 years into existence, command 52 lakh votes, almost 48% of the electorate. The ambiance that we build here, the economic opportunities that we create here, have to be of such quality that people are hopeful and optimist about living right here in the country, and even if they are global in the way they are seeking opportunities, they don't give up on the opportunities on the life that they can build right here in the country, right? So,
14: One of the critical concerns for any party that comes out of a movement, comes out of political upheaval, is the very natural inevitability of power turning it into the establishment. How does the Balen Shah government and how does the RSP intend to ensure that it stays as anti-establishment now that you are the establishment?
12: I think we have to communicate with the people very honestly, right? What is possible immediately, what is possible in the medium term, and conditional on a set of reforms, bold reforms that we undertake, what's that destination that we want the country to reach over the next 3, 5, 10 years, right? So, and we've learned from the mistakes of the past, but we also want to build on the achievements that the earlier generations have secured for us. The current handling of the disaster, there have been a few episodes in the past when there was a lot of public angst, expectation of a certain nature that the government or the prime minister or the ministers would behave in a certain way. But I haven't seen any notable criticism of the way we've handled the current disaster that we're living through right now. Because we've partly learned what ought to be done to allay the anxieties of the common people.
13: Why don't you give us a sneak peek into the Prime Minister Balen Shah? Because a lot of people here and millions other watching NDTV all across the globe want to know this rapper, a young rapper who became a sensation and then a Prime Minister. And then the Nepali media also spoke about you recently and your internal workings in the government, because some people want to know how's the government functioning, what is the agenda, and perhaps what is the roadmap in the next few months.
12: Balen Shah is 36 years old. He's the youngest serving prime minister in the world. And I checked that up. I thought, there would be some random minister in Iceland or Vanuatu or Samoa who's probably younger, but I double checked and he is indeed the youngest prime minister in the world. And he comes from a different generation. He's a structural engineer with roots in the Madhes, but he grew up in Kathmandu. He was a highly popular and a successful mayor of the richest city in the country. And that's where the paradox is, right? He's now presiding over the poorest government in Asia, but he ran the richest city in Nepal. He's incredibly popular with the young people, and I think their dreams and their aspirations. So I keep on using the word aspirational, and that's, he embodies that dream of the younger generation.
14: I heard from people as I came here ki aapko yahan ka Nepal ka Shashi Tharoor kehte.
12: No, not at all.
14: You also use these
12: words.
14: I'm
12: a big fan of Shashi Tharoor, and it's a great inspiration, and there's a lot to learn from him. And the career path that he has taken, I think the UN, the distinguished stint at the UN, a young PhD from Tufts, isn't it? Fletcher School. So, you know, I'm following in his footsteps, but great inspiration.
14: So tell us about some of the most bombastic words you've used. Now we'll compare with Dr. Tharoor and see who uses the more bombastic language. Yes.
12: No. There can be no competition.
14: No, play along. I saw some of the words that you were using, and in the context of the politics of Nepal, they said, yaar, wo dictionary leke aao, yo pata nahi kya kya bol
12: raha. So I've been focusing quite a bit on the good governance agenda for the last 3-4 years. And I think this phrase, grand larceny, has been quite mimicked and popular, and also
14: give us more.
12: I think along those lines.
14: Dr. Tharoor, grand larceny, have you used this? Can I have a mic brought across to Dr. Tharoor, please? India ka real Shashi Tharoor talking to the Nepal ka Shashi Tharoor.
10: No, I think grand larceny is a very good one. Of course, better from a finance minister than from an opposition politician. But one word that I'm fond of using, which I would commend to you, Mr. Finance Minister, is defenestrate, because you defenestrated the previous Prime Minister.
12: Defenestrate.
10: Defenestrate means to throw out of the window, which is a metaphor for rejecting, defenestrating, discarding.
14: One of the things, Finance Minister, in your manifesto which you took to the voters, is that you wanted to revisit the currency peg with the Indian rupee. I'm wondering how you're seeing this now that you're in government. 1.6 Nepalese rupee to 1 rupee is the way it's been for a very long time. In opposition, while you were canvassing, you wanted to change that, you still want to do it. What are the risks? What are the rewards? How do you see it now that you're sitting on the hot chair?
12: No, it was just a topic mentioned in the manifesto that we may need to review. We didn't pledge to change it. We said we would conduct a study to review. And the Rashtra Bank has actually, the Central Bank of Nepal, has undertaken a few studies. And at any point in time, you would have a dozen PhD students working on this topic. What I was pointing at was basically we haven't changed the peg since 1993, so it's been 33 years. Over the last 33 years, the Indian productivity, the Indian manufacturing prowess has marched in a very different direction. Ours has remained a stagnant economy, pretty much a remittance-driven economy. We don't produce much. So the productivity differential has in some way got to be correlated with the peg, and so the peg that held in 93 may not be relevant in to 2026. But having said that, is it the right time to change, etc.? The conditions have to be way more conducive. The Nepali economic growth story has to take on a different trajectory, a different pace, before we can revisit that topic.
11: I can't think of a better person than the Indian ambassador to Kathmandu to actually come in and speak about how India sees this relationship, the importance of it being transformational. It's something that impacts millions of lives across both our countries. Ambassador Naveen Srivastava is one of India's most experienced diplomats, entrusted with the responsibility of really building on this equation. But before we get into various aspects of the relationship itself, we are obviously very concerned about the tragedy in Nepal. How is India helping already? How are we willing to help?
15: Thank you, Vishnu. And first of all, let me convey, both on my behalf and behalf of our embassy and the government of India, our sincere condolences on the loss of the life because of the tragic and devastating flash floods which happened yesterday. Prime Minister Modi has already spoken to Prime Minister Balen Shah. I've been in touch with the Foreign Minister the entire day yesterday and the rest of the government of Nepal's machinery. And based on our conversations, we were able to identify what would be immediately required for relief work in Nepal. And the first relief flight came late evening yesterday.
11: Ambassador, we all know what we've seen in Nepal, a youth-driven political change of massive size. From an Indian foreign policy standpoint, how did India need to adapt really fast from an older regime to a new youth-led sort of movement which wants immediate accountability? They raise important civic issues, and their worldview is perhaps very different than what it was. How did Indian foreign policy have to adapt to that?
15: Well, in the neighborhood, before I get to the specific of that question, I think you are well aware, Prime Minister Modi has laid out a policy of neighborhood first. And as External Affairs Minister has said, we basically want all our neighbors to grow and prosper with us. So for the last several years, we have been doing work in that direction. Now, Nepal has transformed, both in terms of physical transformation, better infrastructure, better roads, better connectivity, hydropower, but also demographically, it has seen a large transformation. Today, 60% of Nepal's population is below 35 years of age. And keeping that in mind, that trend in mind, for the last several years, it's not just that in my tenure, but last several years, we have therefore expanded our engagement with the youth of the Nepalese society, whether it will be the young political leaders at both federal level or at provincial or municipal level, people in universities, schools and colleges. That work has been ongoing. Several new initiatives have been taken. We organize, for example, visits of young MPs in collaboration with MEA and think tanks from India to spend 10-15 days in India, see what the Indian development scene is like and how Nepal's youth and young politicians or young population can fulfill their aspirations as they collaborate with India. That's been the larger objective.
11: We've got young people on both sides of the border looking for quality education, which eventually results in jobs. I studied in St. Paul's, Darjeeling, and the reason I mentioned that is because, I don't know, maybe 30-35% of the students there were Nepali. Some of my oldest friends are from Nepal based on the years that I spent in St. Paul's. But what opportunities exist now for young Nepalese students in India, either at schools or in universities and colleges? And how does that fit into a larger issue of cross-border mobility and employment?
15: Well, education, as you mentioned, I mean, it has been one of the stronger pillars of our people-to-people connection. And even today, India is one of the most preferred destinations for most of the Nepali youth who want to pursue education. We support that through provision of scholarships. Annually, we provide about 1,500 scholarships. And these scholarships range from school studies in Nepal and then in India, and to higher degree programs, whether it is postgraduate or PhD programs. And most of the people are going to India are for engineering, medical sciences, or allied fields. Many of them have become successful entrepreneurs in India.
11: Lots of promise over there, exciting times in the overall relationship. I wish we were discussing this in different circumstances, but India's always ready to help. It really depends on what is needed. Ambassador, it's been wonderful speaking to you. Thank you so much for speaking to us today.
15: Thank you.
13: I think one person that they've been waiting to hear is Manisha Koirala. So thank you very much for joining us here at NDTV and Viksha. We're honored.
16: Aapse baatcheet ke liye बहुत सारे परिचय मैंने तैयार करे, बहुत सारे इंट्रोडक्शंस मैंने तैयार करे, और वो इंट्रोडक्शंस मेरे नहीं थे, वो उन सब लोगों के हैं जो आपकी फिल्मों को इस पूरे समय में देखते रहे 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
17: So I think the whole world's there's a nice transition that is happening since 90s to now. Earlier cinema was focused towards starship. Now I think the content is the star, and which is great. You see the floods of talent coming in, which not necessarily a hero material or a heroine material, but flooded with talent and flooded with, you know, zeal. So I love watching movies which could be commercially super hit like Dhurandhar, or I would love to watch a movie like Laapata Ladies, you know, and because I think now the OTT platform gives you options. You can see everything. And because of OTT platform, you don't, you know, it's like earlier, a big production house, big hero, big heroine, and that sort. Today, because of content driven, there's many different kind of actors, many different kind of directors, many different kind of, there's the choices. As long as you're talented and you have something to show, I think you have the viewers.
18: Thank you very much, Manisha.
17: Thank you for having me. Thank
18: you.
17: We
18: are honored to have you.
17: Thank you
18: very much. Thank you.

second changes everything. A minute moves a nation. An hour becomes history for three decades. NDTV has been there for the moments that were unstoppable, unmissable, unforgettable. 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

0: rules of engagement. 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Voices refusing to wait their turn. India is chasing gears. Faster. Bolder. More restless. It doesn't stop. Neither do we. NDTV, when it really matters. The front lines of Kargil. The fury of Operation Sindhu.
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4: 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Breaking ground, not just headlines, the meaning behind them. This is Breaking Ground with me, Vedika Sood.
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0: People have bombarded me, friends, with requests for an unfiltered list of things I saw and observed on the ground.
1: Very special ground report from the line of control. There were some children who've lost limbs in the shelling.
0: They're now India's smallest, but possibly the most powerful crime family. Cough syrup has killed at least 25 children. Dicoid sahab, aise mat kijiye. Suddenly, people are wondering about the weaponization of India-Pakistan cricket. We live and breathe elections. You will not believe your eyes or ears when I show you what I'm about to do.
2: And for a country that has fought so many wars in the mountains and at high altitude.
0: We're standing on the Indian Navy's newest warship.
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7: Nepal's flood crisis enters day 4 with a death toll now crossing 620. Over 320 Indians remain untraceable, while India has stepped up rescue and relief operations, including medical and tunnel rescue teams. Sonia Gandhi's memoir route turns political with RSS Prime Minister Modi and China at the heart of dispute. Congress alleges pressure, while Penguin says fact-checking and editorial changes are standard publishing practice. The BJP has mocked Sonia, accusing Congress of spinning a false narrative. Karnataka Minister B. Nagendra has resigned, insisting the decision was his own. The BJP alleges that he has been made a scapegoat, while Chief Minister D.K. Shivkumar has backed Nagendra. Prime Minister Modi is en route to Uzbekistan with strategic ties, trade, defence and energy expected to dominate. His talks with the President of Uzbekistan, critical minerals and digital cooperation will also be on the agenda. RSS Chief Mohan Bhagwat is set to address a major gathering in New York as a part of the RSS centenary outreach. Around 5,000 people are expected, with the event themed around universal oneness.

0: We're starting this edition with a big controversy that is now unfolding yet again over Samay Raina's show Latent. Samay Raina has triggered a controversy yet again, where in his show, Samay Raina has raked up a debate between Biharis versus Kashmiri Pandit. Ram Kadam, the BJP MLA from Maharashtra, has commented on the controversy and he says that Samay Raina as a comedian should be banned, all his shows should be banned, and that he's gone ahead to say that it is a pattern that Samay Raina follows, that he says something, he apologizes for it, and that this is not fair. So the BJP MLA Ram Kadam has also said that this should not be happening again and again, and that Samay Raina, the comedian, has been doing such things to gain publicity, and how can he defame the Kashmiri pundits like that. Meanwhile, what we also know is that there are many more reactions that are coming in. The Bihar Education Minister has also commented on the controversy and has said that any derogatory remark against the citizen of the country is unacceptable. First, take a look at what happened in the show that triggered this huge debate.
1: She's from Bihar and she's so Bihari, she thinks Ebola means someone said something.
2: Samay is so Kashmiri, he loves getting stoned.
1: This is why you are the judge now, yaar. Kya baat hai? You know, Sharon Verma is a Bihari who came to Mumbai in search of a job. Just Bihari things.
2: At least I left my state by my choice.
1: हिलेरियस।
3: देखिए, कुछ समाज में कुछ ऐसी ताकतें हैं जो पब्लिसिटी पाने के लिए जानबूझकर के इस प्रकार की कंट्रोवर्शियल स्टेटमेंट्स करते हैं। उसके पीछे उनका मकसद केवल और केवल प्रसिद्धि पाना है, और अब हमें तय करना 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
0: All right, Pradeep Dutta is joining me live on the broadcast. Pradeep, this is not the first time that Samay Raina has triggered a controversy in what he calls as a joke on his show. What are you learning? How is it that the Kashmiri pundits are reacting in the valley to this comment?
4: Yes, you're absolutely right. This is not the first time that he has triggered controversy. He has almost become a habitual offender. And that's one of the reasons that the people are quite agitated and angry. They feel that every time he's committing a mistake and then he says sorry and apologizes for that, that's not really done. Because they feel that what actually he's doing, there's always a thin line between tongue-in-cheek remark and hitting under the belt. There's always a thin line between a satire and derogatory comment. And what actually has happened during this India Got Latent program, this is a derogatory comment from both the sides. First, he is trying to mock at the Bihari, and then the Bihari is trying to mock at, discredit the pain of the Kashmiri Hindus who had to suffer a lot because of Pak-sponsored terrorism, because in early 90s they had to abandon their home because there was no choice left for them, because when they were targeted and killed by Pak-sponsored terrorists, finally they had to abandon their hearts and home. And for the last 3 decades, they are putting up in a different situation and a difficult situation in different parts of the country. And the same way we should, what people are saying, that we should always respect the resilience of Bihari community, because they are coming out of their home for their livelihood. They are not only contributing in the economy, but also in the development of the region and the country. So it's not a time to mock at each other, because at a time when the country is talking about Akhand Bharat, we should always try to encourage each and every citizen, always try to speak good for the people who are self-made. So we should respect that thing rather than mocking at, because this is not a comedy show. What actually the people are saying, even the Bihar Education Minister had gone to the extent, he said that this is simply a cheap publicity stunt just for to grab eyeballs. This kind of of commentary is being made during that show. It is not satire, it is not comedy. It is only cheap publicity stunt, what actually people are saying. They want that actually such program need to be banned. And Maharashtra legislator, he said that such program should be banned because they are only trying to widen the fault line between the region. Because we should respect each and every community. We should respect each and every region. Because when we talk about India, the Bharat means Kashmir to Kanyakumari, Bihar to Bombay, Jammu to Jaipur. So that is Bharat. So you can't just mock out or belittle any other community for doing good thing. Because if the Biharis are coming out, they are doing work, they are contributing in the economy. The same way, we should not discredit the pain of the Kashmiri Pandit community who have suffered a lot because of PAK-sponsored terrorism. I think there was nothing to laugh, there was no comedy. That's what actually people are feeling.
0: Absolutely, Pradeep. And also keeping in mind the atrocities that Kashmiri Pandits have faced in the valley, this is not a comment that should be taken as a joke, because only the people who have suffered there at that point in time, the Kashmiri Pandits especially, who had to leave their homes and find a shelter, find a safe haven, only they know the pain. And taking it out on a public forum like that and joking about it is certainly going to call for action.
4: Yes, you're absolutely right, because you know the way there was a comment made, the sarcastic remark, mocking out at the Kashmiri Pandits and the Hindus also. This is totally giving a clean chit to Pakistan and also those separatist elements and that ideology that
0: Pradeep,
4: was responsible for...
0: Pradeep, I'm going to come back to you, but I'm being joined by Lalit Ambardar. He's been a Kashmiri rights activist. Sir, how do you see this comment? It's of course offensive to say the least, because he had been, Samay Rana himself had been a Kashmiri Pandit. He's joked about it, not just once, but many times. But as a Kashmiri right activist, how do you feel about this making joke of something that's been so gory that Kashmir

0: in the minus temperature and doing concrete in there. They are respected there. So first of all, let's be clear about it. Biharis are running India. Number two, drawing parallel with the exodus of Kashmiri Hindus, which was in response to the jihadist call for relive, guerilla, silive. Either you perish, either you die, or you leave this place, or you become where you convert. This is what was. And in the background of rape, murder, and mass murder taking place that time, right? So we did not leave on our own. Yes, we were forced to flee under the threat of gun, right? That yes, is Kashmir Jihad all about. And making, trying to draw laughter out of this situation is despicable. It's, I think this is very sad. I think expression liberty has gone beyond the personal understanding of the situation in this country. We need to be we need to be sensitive about what's happening in the country. If you make fun of Kashmiri Hindus' genocide right here in the in India, can you imagine the plight of the Hindus who are under genocidal persecution in Pakistan and in Bangladesh? They were abandoned by with this same kind of mindset. Nehru and Congress abandoned them to the mercy of Pakistanis in 1947.
1: This is very sad. Absolutely. Lalit Amardhan, thank you very much for sharing your views. I'm also being joined by Amit Rana. Rana, he's an activist. Amit, how do you view this incident that's happened? And like we were talking, it's not the first time that he's joked about such a sensitive issue, not just joked about the Kashmiri Pandit, but he's also raked up a very sensitive debate. That is, it is the Biharis versus Kashmiri. How are you viewing these statements?
2: Mr. Rana has made a habit of making mockery of the pain of the people. While earlier on, he had some things about the Kashmiri Pandit exodus, one could forgive him, believing that he himself comes from the same community and he has right to his own way. But I don't think making fun of people from other community, other region, does do any good. And it only creates hatred between the communities. I think both the people should have avoided making those comments. And that's what I have to say on this. It's unfortunate that it also shows our poor understanding of lack of opportunity in one particular state and how people emigrate to or migrate for better opportunities, and about what has happened to the Hindus in Kashmir, genocide and ethnic cleansing, and such a comment on the exodus of Kashmiri Pandits.
1: Yes, sir.
2: Reflects on poorly on understanding of the jihad problem in Kashmir.
1: Absolutely, sir. Right points raised, and it does raise questions about the kind of environment that this is being allowed in. Pradeep continues to stay with us on the broadcast. Pradeep, let's talk about the actions that could follow after this controversy has now been raked up. It's also entered the political forum. The BJP MLA from Maharashtra has already spoken, and also the Bihar Education Minister has spoken on it. Are we mulling any action as far as this show or as far as Samay Raina is concerned?
3: See, this is not first time when Samay Raina has landed in controversy. We have seen in the past also there were several FIR registered against him, because somewhere they feel that every time the Samay Raina has been crossing the line, because this is no comedy, they feel that he is, whatever is happening in that show, there's a derogatory commentary. This is no comedy, because if you look at the satire is not something where you hit under the belt and hurt other sentiments and emotion. Here in this particular case, I had been interacting with the people. Everybody said same thing. They said that there is nothing to laugh at the plight and pain of the Kashmiri Hindus, because it's like rubbing salt on their wound. And so far as there is nothing to mock about the hard work and resilience of the Bihari community also.
1: Yes.
3: Rightly said by Sushil Pandit and also Lalita, rightly said by Lalit Ambardar, where he said that how they had been really working hard. We see that they are not only working as laborers, building a nation, but also serving as IPS and IS officers. So they are doing well in all the fields. So Indians have to speak for each other. They have to be united. That way only will be weakening our country rather than encouraging and emboldening those anti-national elements.
1: Yeah, absolutely. Pradeep, thank you very much for getting us those details. All eyes remain on what action will be taken against the show and against the person who's raked up these comments. Meanwhile, we move on in the broadcast to some other stories that we are tracking. And this has become a huge center of controversy between the BJP and the Congress party. Rahul Gandhi has hit out at BJP and RSS over a purification ritual that was conducted at a venue

0: And this is after Congress President Mallikarjun Kharge had delivered a speech there. Rahul Gandhi has demanded that an FIR should be registered against the SC-ST Act for people who demanded purification after Kharge had just delivered his speech. He has also targeted the Prime Minister over the issue, questioning the BJP's leadership response to the alleged ritual. He added that it is the duty of both the state government and the central government to ensure that Kharge ji receives justice in Uttarakhand. Here are some couple of reactions that we're tracking in.
1: Jaldi se jaldi. जिन लोगों ने शुद्धिकरण किया है उत्तराखंड में उन पर एफआईआर लागू हो। प्राइम मिनिस्टर कहते हैं कि वो हर जात के हैं, हिंदुस्तान के प्रधानमंत्री हैं, उनके पार्टी का चीफ कह रहा है कि 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
0: Ashwarya is joining us live for more details. Ashwarya, we just heard the Uttarakhand minister speaking on the issue and saying that the BJP has nothing to do with the purification ritual that was held in Uttarakhand soon after Kharge had spoken. But Rahul Gandhi is stern. He's demanding an FIR. What legal action can we see against those people who had the ritual done, the purification ritual, soon after the Kharge speech ended?
3: Oh, well, remember, after the purification row, it was in the parliament itself, in the Rajya Sabha, Mallikarjun Kharge raised this very issue, to which leader of the house in Rajya Sabha, JP Nadda, categorically mentioned that these people will be caught and action will be taken against those. Bharatiya Janata Party does not allow all of these such activities, and they clearly distanced themselves from the act that has happened in Haldwani as far as the purification of the stage where Mallikarjun Kharge delivered the public address. Certainly, it is today a leader of opposition in Lok Sabha and Congress leader Rahul Gandhi invoked the entire issue and stated that under the ST-SC Act, this is illegal. They are against untouchability, and this is what is happening in large numbers in northern part of the country, which the Congress party is clearly against. They want justice for Mr. Mallikarjun Kharge in the state of Uttarakhand, and therefore the case should be registered over there as well. The Bharatiya Janata Party maintaining their stand that they are clearly in a favor of registration, and the people who are behind that should be caught. They have nothing to do with the Bharatiya Janata Party.
0: All right, Ashwarya, thank you very much for getting those details for us. Moving on to some other stories that are making headlines. Sonia Gandhi's memoir Belonging has hit a major publishing hurdle, with Penguin India saying it will not publish the book. According to Congress sources, the objections center on three sensitive themes. Number one, China's border incursions. The second being on Prime Minister Modi's policy. And the third being on RSS's political influence. Congress's Ashok Gehlot has called this episode a murder of democracy, and he's questioned as to why is the truth being hidden from Indians. Official Kerala Congress and the NACOI handles have posted posters taking a dig at Penguin India, alleging that the publisher caved in under pressure. But Penguin has a different version to say. They say that the fact-checking part is a normal part of the publishing process, and it remained willing and keen to publish the book. Meanwhile, the BJP has slammed the Congress and said that they are spreading false narratives of fear.
4: Penguin India ने जिस प्रकार से अचानक ही एक ऑथर सोनिया जी जिसका जैसे ही अनाउंसमेंट हुआ 10 नवंबर को

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1: 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Natwar Singh Ji, very clearly states how the Congress First Family was extremely uncomfortable and uneasy about his accounts of certain events which had happened in May 2004, just before the UPA government was sworn in. So much so that Srimati Sonia Gandhi and Srimati Priyanka Gandhi Vadra decided to meet Natwar Singh Ji and discuss with him about what he was going to write in the book.
2: And on to the other important story that we're tracking here on the broadcast. It's day four of the Nepal flood rescue operation. The death toll has crossed the 600 mark, with more than 300 people still missing. We learn that amidst the third flight material that's been sent by India to Nepal, there have been 10 tons of aid along with 11 member team of doctors and a tunnel rescue team as well. Now, as per the reports, there are around 400 Indian tourists who are on the Chinese side in Tibet and are safe, is what the MEA says. Whereas there have been 152 Indian tourists who have crossed into Nepal safely. Amidst all of this, there are 21 tourists from Tamil Nadu who have returned to New Delhi and Jaishankar received them. While the Tamil Nadu government has suggested that around 400 Tamil Nadu tourists were in Nepal, of which 80 have still been missing. Here are the latest details that MEA has shared.
3: 21 Indian nationals who had yesterday arrived in Kathmandu from the area that was affected by this flood. They have today landed in Delhi. They have just landed. These 21 Indian nationals, they are from Tamil Nadu and they arrived by Indigo flight, which just landed in Delhi. Yesterday, our ambassador had met them in Kathmandu and inquired about their well-being. In addition to these 21 Indian nationals, yesterday I had informed you, we had given you an update about 63 Indian nationals who were working at Trishuli 1 hydropower project. They were also rescued yesterday. As far as the number of people who we are not able to contact or who are missing, the figure at this point in time is 320. But please do keep in mind that we are in a dynamic situation, so figures keep going up and down. Also, we have to reconcile several lists that we are dealing with. There are also around 100 persons of Indian origin who remain uncontactable. So these are people of Indian origin who may have gone to for Kailash Mansarovar Yatra, but they hold other nationalities.
2: Let's also now tell you that NDTV was the first channel on Ground Zero in Nepal, bringing you the latest visuals and updates from the heart of the disaster. From washed away bridges to submerged towns, our reporters are tracking the devastation and the rescue effort. Let's take a look at these reports.
4: Centuries ago, when Guru Nanak traveled all the way to Kathmandu, he had spread the message of love. And once again, all those following him and beyond have also ensured that the same message is being shared and circulated in every possible way. I'm here in Kathmandu at Gurudwara Guru Nanak Satsang, which has been operating for people of Kathmandu and Nepal regularly. But in the times of crisis, they have made all efforts to ensure that every essential is being supplied to people. That includes water, that includes ready-made food, that includes utensils or almost anything that is required that is being sent. But it's not just about one community coming together. In fact, every local person has joined hands.
5: संस्था की तरफ से यही है, मैंने बोला ना आपको, मैंने बाहर से सीख एड वालों से मिलके अब ये लंगर वगैरह का कर रहे हैं। आज भी ये लोग वहाँ जाएंगे, वहाँ हम लोग पता करेंगे उनको किस किस चीज़ की जरूरत है, वो हम लोग उसको प्रोवाइड करने के लिए हम लोग रेडी हैं, वो हम लोग सब कुछ करेंगे।
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2: Let's also now tell you how it's not just Nepal but also Uttarakhand that is at risk, because melting ice is only equal to the mounting risk. Number one, in Nepal there are two glaciers that nearly collapsed. The glacier is under watch. There have been cracks that have been detected in the ice and the fresh concerns are only rising. Meanwhile, let's talk about Uttarakhand now, where there are 13 glacial lakes that pose credible outburst flood risk, out of which 5 glacial lakes fall in the class A risk category. And Indian Himalayas, when we're talking about that, there are around 200 unsafe glacial lakes that have been identified. 25 glacial lakes, remember, have been classified at very high risk. So the risk is not over, and everybody who's planning to travel amid this risky situation can only avoid such circumstances. And while we're talking about the devastation that's been caused by the deadly floods in Nepal, there's one video that is doing the rounds and that has left everybody stunned. One unlikely survivor has captured the attention online. On your screens, you see a green painted house that remains standing in Nepal as raging floodwaters swept away buildings and debris around it. It's a dramatic footage. It shows how there are at least 3 members of a family inside a house. They're peeping outside their balcony as the torrent is just closing in. And while around that green structure, all the other structures nearby were washed away, the house there appeared to withstand the force of the flood. The video, of course, has sparked concern for the family, but a subsequent video reportedly confirmed that they had a lucky escape and that their survival story comes amid a massive destruction caused by the floods across the Nepal and Tibet border.
7: 10 बजे तक है ना कोशिश करा मिले और सबने मुझको करा ए इधर आ इधर आ। उसमें था छह जाना था ना मुझको माया लगा मेरे एक जन का कहीं होगा ना मैंने ऐसे लगे यानी आओ आओ आओ बोले नहीं माना था यानी मेरे पाइप लेके यानी
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2: And that's all that we could pack in this edition. Thank you for watching. Coming up next after the break is Limelight with my colleague Mayank.

0: witnessed history being made in global capitals and conflict zones, brought clarity to complex issues of national security and international affairs. 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
1: Meetha ya namkeen, chahe jaise khao, 100% suji se bani, are pure vermicelli, swadisht, sehatmand, har roz.
0: 3 decades of watching the world change. Of asking the questions that couldn't wait. Of telling the stories that couldn't be ignored. Of holding the line when it mattered most. 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

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A minute moves a nation. 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

0: Hello and welcome. You're watching NDTV. I am Mayank Chaudhary and this is Limelight. We begin our show with an exclusive conversation with the ultimate maximalist of Indian fashion. Designers Abu Jani and Sandeep Khosla have been crafting Indian luxury for 40 years now. In an exclusive chat with NDTV, we look back at the legacy of the designers and what's next for the brand. Take a look. Joining me is the master of maximalism, fashion designer Sandeep Khosla of Abu Jani Sandeep Khosla. Thank you and welcome to NDTV. My first question is, 40 years of this glorious brand, 40 years of maximalism Indian fashion, what would you say has been your most notable moment in this vast portfolio of the brand?
1: Just the beginning of our career, the first store that we opened, where we were ghost designing for, but the label carried our name, it was called Mata Hari. And the first person to walk into the shop was Dimple Kapadia. Next one who walked was Parmeshwar Godrej. And then we had Jaya Bachchan. So we met, this is our first collection ever we did, okay? We were nobody from nowhere and we had got this opportunity through a lady who was willing to sponsor us to do that store and go with our idea completely. So that was one notable moment. Then the first opportunity to dress a bride was Reema Kapoor Jain now. And we made the first Amira Zardozi jacket with a crushed dress for her. So that was, again, became a historic thing because she was featured in the Savvy magazine wearing the same outfit. So the third moment came and Jaya asked us to design Shweta's wedding. And we were dressing up the whole family in our clothes. So that is a big thing. And of course, the most important one also was dressing Judi Dench. When Judi Dench approached us to do the clothes for the Oscar, and she won the Oscar for Shakespeare in Love that year, that was a real high for Abu and me. That is the first time an Indian designer had reached an international platform representing India in its craft, in its inspiration. We had not done a dress for her. It was a beautiful coat

0: with a slip, and it was AJSK complete.
1: Okay, brilliant. Of course, you've dressed many celebrities and you named a few just now. And I feel you are like the go-to designers for the Bachchan family. I would love to know, what do you think of the Bachchan family style, seeing that everybody is such a strong character with unique sense of style? What do you think of their sense of style?
0: I think Mr. Bachchan is the ultimate cool person where fashion is concerned. He's always been a leader again. He loves the luxe, he wears the luxe, and he wears everything so elegantly. He's made the male man shawl so popular and easy to wear for every man in the country. And he's unafraid, or whatever you give him to wear, he's unafraid to wear it. He's not following anything again, he's setting a trend. And he knows that. Jaya wore that extensively and she became a white lady. And as a result of it, that whole trend caught on. Dimple also wore a lot of wear white. Amrita also wore a lot of. So there's a bunch of our believers who love our clothes. They all started wearing a lot of white and off-white.
1: When we look at Indian fashion and especially Indian style, we are by nature very diverse and vibrant culture. How do you look at Indian fashion? What's your take at this landscape of Indian fashion?
0: You know, Abu and me, India is a forever muse. And every state you go to has got inspiration. A sari is tied in different ways in Kerala, a different way in Tamil Nadu, a different way in Punjab, a different way in Gujarat. So it has got so much of diversity, which also adds so much to design. And that's why we've always had so many stories to tell. Because once you go to Banaras and do the brocade ones, but then you cannot ignore the Kanjivaram at the same time. We are so fortunate that we are in a country where so much of art exists already and has existed for hundreds of years, you know, before us also. So when you see today bad interpretations of various crafts coming out, you actually it's a bit of a cringe fest.
1: What would you say has changed in the Indian fashion landscape, the designs, the market in these last 40 years? What, when you look back, when you started to now, what do you think has changed?
0: I mean, it's a 360 degree turn from when we started. When we started, there were no journalists, there were no news channels, there was no social media, there was nothing. So whatever we got, people got to know about us from word of mouth. Okay, there's this happening here, that these guys are the young guys who to follow, what, you know. So we grew step by step, a step at a time. We didn't blow out, you know what I mean? Today, because of social media and everything else, you can pay as much for PR and then you can be blown out. And you may not be deserving either. You know what I mean? There's somebody who's doing something, I'm reviving something, I'm doing something. Array, just go and look at what AJSK has done, what Ritu Kumar has done over the years. We've done it all.
1: Right. Speaking of doing it all, there are many incidents of copying designer garments, making them with quick techniques, and getting them at lower prices. What's your take on plagiarism of Indian luxury fashion?
0: I just feel that if you want to plagiarize and you want to copy, make a better version of what we are doing. I mean, just the other day, I was seeing there's a lady called Ruchi Rautela, I think, you know, who wore a knockoff of ours of Gigi Hadid for to Cat, right? And there was an influencer doing a whole post on how you can get an original Abu Janis Sandeep Khosla outfit made where Urvashi got it made. Firstly, Urvashi is wearing exact copy of our garment without a thought. Either she has no exposure or she got too much exposure, you know. And then the person is actually saying, encouraging the copies to happen, which I find it really, there has to be at least some difference, no? Or do some, there should be a take of an artist themselves to do something else. But I think also that's called very easy fashion, yeah.
1: Tell us about the recently opened Mubarak Bagh, the idea and the process of putting together this massive, glorious, glittering space that celebrates the legacy of Abu Jani Sandeep Khosla. Tell us about Mubarak Bagh.
0: So fine, when we partnered, you know, when we got an opportunity for having a flagship store, so my mandate to the team was that either around an old cinema hall like Eros, or give us a heritage, give it a heritage site. And Mubarak Bagh, you won't believe it, was actually a sales shop. It was a, you know, it was a brand. When they left, we got an opportunity to take over the space. And when I came, it was originally an old Parsi theater, which for plays. We had a whole balcony here. We had a viewing balcony here. So, and the ceilings were 30 feet high. It was a dream come true. I mean, it was shagadelic.
1: Right.
0: It was that fantastical. In Austin Powers' words, okay?
1: You and Abu Jani have had this powerful and creative partnership for so many years. And what would you say is the secret ingredient to this partnership?
0: Disagreed to agree for 40 years. We never agree on anything to begin with. And that still continues 40 years later. We are still sensitive to each other's creativeness. We still tend to not agree to agree later. And I think that's been the magic of the relationship, that we managed to produce what we have. Because if we just said, if I was a yes man and, or he was a yes man, it would be just get boring. Respect we have for each other. He's respected me all my life. I've respected him all his life. And of course, then love, of course, follows.
1: Absolutely. So love, respect and creativity. Well, thank you so much for speaking to NDTV. And I cannot wait to see what you and the brand do next. And congratulations on 40 fabulous years. Thank you.
2: Jewelry, just not a women thing anymore. The boys are also carrying it, and like how, they're killing it. So we caught up with Harshvardhan Rane, who told us all about his blings and being the muse of Archivi. Take a look.

0: jewelry is too much jewelry for a man, and he is here to answer the question. Harshvardhan, show me everything
1: you're
0: wearing.
1: There you go. Is it visible?
0: Oh, it's looking great. But tell me, really, how much jewelry is too much jewelry for a man, and if he can carry it off, can he have all of it?
1: I think be it jewelry, be it a relationship, be it cars, anything that you, if you forget that it's around you or it's on you, then it's enough. And the moment you are aware about it, then that's the point you have to cut it off. So I have forgotten I'm wearing it. I have to remember. See, now I was showing you, I forgot I was wearing this. So I'm forgetting that I'm wearing it, so it's perfect.
0: And that means it's comfortable,
1: yes,
0: right?
1: Yes.
0: When did you realize that jewelry is for you and can be a part of your style?
1: So I always had this strange, I don't know, tug or pull towards metal. I couldn't define it.
0: So it's a perfect brand?
1: I guess. Because, see, traditionally in India, gold and diamond is something which we all connect with. Now, for the first time, somebody has combined titanium. That's Aham by Senco. So they have infused world's most high-tech metal, which is used for space, space work and aircrafts. So they have combined Indian traditional values to this new age metal for the first time. So they are the pioneers. So I'm very happy about it. Very happy to be associated.
0: Do you remember any piece of jewelry that you own, maybe from your mom or dad, and you really like, you know, it's very personal to you and you always wear it?
1: That's my most, I think it's one of my most favorite questions. I have this thing on my neck which I keep wearing. It was not made of any expensive metal. I had bought it from some street like 20 years ago. It started smelling because it got oxidized. I kept,
0: cleaning it up
1: and wearing it again and again. And at some point, it gave me a rash also. But I used to love it.
0: Is it still there?
1: It's still there. And the whole thing about that metal touching my body, I think men are attracted to some form of metal, be it a gun like how I'm using in Dianaic, or be it a sword like how men use in war films. I think metal and men have this beautiful connection.
0: Thank you, bro. Thanks.
2: An art festival that mixes community, culture and creativity. The Saal Ladakh Biennale has been in the limelight this month. An art festival high up in the Himalayas that has brought 19 international and Ladakhi artists together for the spectacular celebration of artistic freedom and expression. Take a look.

0: set against the majestic Himalayas. Sa Ladakh Biennale is one of world's highest art festivals. Positioned as the world's highest regenerative art biennale at over 3,000 meters. It unfolds as a journey across 230 kilometers and 8 sites along the Leh-Kargil corridor. Historically, a key node of the Silk Route, under the curatorial theme, Signals from Another Star, the Biennale brings together 19 international and Ladakhi artists and artist duos. Responding to land ecology and the quiet urgencies of our time. Conversations through art on environment, culture and community in the Ladakh Biennale is a stunning visual treat for art lovers, environmentalists and cultural observers. Grounded in the meaning of Sa, soil in Ladakhi, the Biennale unfolds across 8 sites along the Leh-Kargil corridor. Leh, Basco, Likir, Nurla and goes till Kargil, activating villages, learning spaces and open landscapes over 3,000 meters.
1: It's unusual because it's a Biennale that is completely an outdoors, non-white cube a journey, an experience where all landscapes merge into the idea of what possibilities art can actually signal. I bring some part of what I have experienced in the last 15 years to this Biennale as a curator. What is that? That is a very simple aspect of art making, where art making does not produce an object.
0: Earthen marmot forms lined up by a body of water, standing almost like a silent prayer for life by Chimath Dorje. A large space geometric installation in two gradient shades of blue. The bold geometricity showcases the contrast between the modern industrial form and the natural terrain of the Himalayas. Invisible Threads is a labor of love by artist Zahara Batul, crimson sheep wool woven by local Kargil women.
2: Ek woman ka life aur wo kaise pass on karti hai un apni knowledge apni generational knowledge apni heritage ya cultural knowledge jo bhi hai wo kaise pass on karti hai apne art ke through kuch contribution dena chahti thi society ki specially women's ko to wo main kar pa rahi hu to ye journey mere liye bahut special tha. Thank you.
0: Jigmit Anangmo presents Dung Jonma and the Inward House, reimagining the Ladakhi folklore of Dung Jonma, a mysterious female figure who pulls the central beam from a house, replaces it with a strand of her hair and disappears into the night.
3: I've taken up this old, maybe 200 or 300 years old house that you see behind me, and I've used the house to reflect upon this folklore, Dung Jonma, and a little bit of myself into it. So my work here is also trying to show a little bit of my inner self, as in like the house is not just a piece of building, it's not just an architecture, it also tells about the dwellers' inner conflicts, like vulnerability, memories, hopes, anxieties and other stuff.
0: A colorful mythical creature from Ladakhi folklore to an organic grid crafted from nomadic wool, natural dyes, gathered twigs. The Ladakh Biennale started off with a 10-day celebration of thought-provoking art, and after receiving overwhelming response, the festival was extended till end of the month. travelers and art lovers from across the globe flock to Leh Ladakh to experience the majestic and unique Biennale. Mayank Chaudhary, NDTV. From looks-maxing to Lakshmi-maxing, there's a new lifestyle trend that is going viral online. Many TikTok girlies are channeling their inner goddess Lakshmi, but a lot of people have not taken it well. It calls for cultural appreciation and appropriation and insensitivity to Indian culture and Hindu culture. Take a look at this report. Of wealth and prosperity is going viral online with a new viral trend called Lakshmi maxing. Lakshmi, who is associated with prosperity, abundance and wealth for many Hindus and Indians, has been associated with the trend of maxing, which basically means to accelerate or going all in. Lakshmi maxing is trending as a wellness and aesthetic trend around the concept of the divine feminine. You work on maximizing your space by keeping it clean and decluttered, your appearance graceful and elegant, and your aura radiant and bright, which results in a good-looking and a healthy lifestyle. This trend takes its inspiration from Hindu mythology and spirituality, and many have not taken this well, as it lacks cultural sensitivity and acknowledgement. Many users online called out TikTok influencers for using the name of Goddess Lakshmi loosely, as many Hindus refer to the goddess of wealth and abundance as Lakshmi Ma or Lakshmi Ji. While others said, like many recent incidents of cultural appropriation, this too lacks the dignified acknowledgement to Indian culture and beliefs, like yoga and Ayurveda getting too whitewashed or westernized. Those in favor said it celebrates Hindu spirituality and the divine feminine energy of Goddess Lakshmi by including her aesthetic and values in their daily lives and lifestyle. For now, the internet is divided on this, but one thing is for sure, the online girlies are interpreting the culture in their own unique ways. Mayank Chaudhary, NDTV. This week, the entertainment and music world lost two iconic cultures, Queen of Country Music Dolly Parton and Hollywood's favorite villain Tim Curry. Both known for their vibrant personalities, immense talent and creativity, and a significant mark that they leave on queer and pop culture. We remember Dolly Parton and Tim Curry.
4: Queen of country music Dolly Parton has passed away at the age of 80.
5: Jolene, Jolene, I'm begging of you, please.
4: 6 decades of career with iconic hits like Jolene, 9 to 5, I Will Always Love You, and Here You Come Again. Parton was the iconic American voice. Born on the 19th of January 1946 in Tennessee, Dolly grew up in a poor family and was fourth of 12 children. Her musical career began by singing on local radio and television shows like Knoxville, Tennessee as a child. Gained initial industry success as a songwriter before releasing her debut solo album Hello I'm Dolly in 1967. With a flamboyant blonde hair, sparkly sense of style and that infectious laughter, Dolly Parton became a household name not just in America but around the world. She won 11 Grammy Awards in her legendary career, including the prestigious Recording Academy Lifetime Achievement Award. Starred in the iconic movie 9 to 5 with Jane Fonda and Lily Tomlin, which became an anthem against workplace harassment and toxic bosses. Dolly Parton was also a champion of queer rights and advocated for love, equal rights, and a judgment-free society. She deeply cared about children and education, donated millions of dollars in charity. Dolly Parton was loved by all. With her immense talent, charismatic personality, and witty sense of humor, she will forever be remembered. Bureau Report, NDTV.
0: Well, that's all from me. For all the latest updates from India and around the world, keep watching NDTV and remember, don't be afraid to be in the limelight. With camera person Azam Siddiqui, this is Mayank Chaudhary. See you next weekend.

0: He has tracked the pulse of power from Washington to Korea. Witnessed history being made in global capitals and conflict zones. 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

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An hour becomes history. 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

0: 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More restless. 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When it really matters. The front lines of Kargil. The fury of Operation Sindhu.
1: So many attacks.
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0: 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Voices refusing to wait their turn. India is chasing years. Faster, bolder, more restless. It doesn't stop. Neither do we. NDTV, when it really matters. The front lines of Kargil. The fury of Operation Sindoor.
1: So many attacks.
0: 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To fighter jet cockpits. And the world's most defining interviews.
1: It's incredible.
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2: Hello and welcome. You're watching NDTV with me, Tanisha Awasthi. The biggest story that we're tracking here on this edition is about Sameer Raina, who has landed in a soup yet again over his remarks that he made on his show. What was the remarks and what was the political controversy that followed after? We get to that and a lot more. But first, as always, the headlines. Nepal's flood crisis has entered day four, with death toll now crossing 620. Over 32 Indians remain untraceable, while India has stepped up rescue and relief operations, including medical and tunnel rescue teams. Sonia Gandhi's memoir, Rao, turns political, with RSS Prime Minister Modi and China at the heart of dispute. Congress alleges pressure, while Penguin says that fact-checking and editorial changes are standard publishing practice. BJP mock Sonia accuses Congress of spinning a false narrative. Karnataka Minister B. Nagendra has resigned, insisting the decision was his own. The BJP has alleged he has made a scapegoat, while Chief Minister D. Keshav Kumar has backed Nagendra. Prime Minister Modi is en route to Uzbekistan, with strategic ties, trade, defense and energy expected to dominate. His talks with President of Uzbekistan, critical minerals and digital cooperation will also be on the agenda. RSS Chief Mohan Bhagwat is set to address a major gathering in New York as part of the RSS Centenary Outreach. Around 5,000 people are expected, with the event theme around universal oneness. A controversy has erupted over comedian Sameer Raina's remarks on fellow comedian Sharon Verma's Bihari roots on India's Got Latent. Raina jibed that Verma left Bihar for a job in Mumbai. Meanwhile, the other contestant has hit back, referencing Sameer Raina's Kashmiri roots. The BJP leader Ram Kadam has demanded action against Sameer Raina, even calling for a ban. Starting this edition with the biggest story that is breaking the internet. A controversy has erupted over comedian Sameer Raina's remarks on fellow comedian Sharon Verma's Bihari roots at his Latent show. Now, during the episode of India's Got Latent that's airing on Netflix as well as YouTube, Sameer took a jibe at Sharon's Bihari background, saying that she was from Bihar and had come to Mumbai in search for a job. Now, amidst all this conversation, Sharon had hit back with a sharp dig and a satirical joke that Sameer Raina's Kashmiri roots, saying that she had left the state by choice, but Sameer did not. The exchange has now sparked political controversy, with BJP leader Ram Kadam demanding action against Sameer Raina and saying that he should be banned, and that he has also accused the comedian of using controversy for publicity and questioned remarks that he says defame the Kashmiri pundits.
3: She's from Bihar, and she's so Bihari, she thinks Ebola means someone said something.
4: Sameer is so Kashmiri, he loves getting stoned.
3: This is why you are the judge now, yaar. Kya baat hai? You know, Sharon Verma is a Bihari who came to Mumbai in search of a job. Just Bihari things.
4: At least I left my state by my choice.
3: Oh! hilarious.
5: ये कुछ समाज में कुछ ऐसी ताकतें हैं जो पब्लिसिटी पाने के लिए जानबूझकर के इस प्रकार की कंट्रोवर्शियल स्टेटमेंट्स करते हैं. उसके पीछे उनका मकसद केवल और केवल प्रसिद्धि पाना है. और अब हमें तय करना होगा 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
2: Pradeep Datta, my colleague, is joining me live on the broadcast. Pradeep, extremely condemnable remarks that have been given out, not just by Samay Raina, but also the other panelists as well. Both of them, in fact, talking about each other's states and talking about the atrocities that Kashmiri Pandits have gone through, talking about the Bihari accent. Is there any demand for an apology or a content removal or even legal action, keeping in mind the existing laws?
7: Yes, you rightly said that once again Samay Raina has landed in trouble, and this time he has stoked a political controversy because of the content and derogatory remark

0: to abandon their home because of Pak-sponsored terrorism, because they were targeted, they were killed by the Pakistani terrorists, and because of which they were left with no other option but they had to leave their home. So there's nothing to laugh at their pain and discredit their pain and make mockery of that. The same way the people are asking question that who has given Samir Raina a license to question the Bihari identity, because we need to be proud of their resilience, the way they are leaving their home, moving out for livelihood in different parts of the country and carving a niche for themselves. If you look at the one Bihari laborer, he is not only the part of the development story of India, but he's also contributing to the economy of the country. The same way they are holding the position of IPS and IAS officers. So you can't just question their background and insult them. So that is one of the reasons that people are saying that this is no comedy. Basically, what actually, there's a thin line between his satire and hitting under the belt. There's a thin line between the derogatory comment, tongue-in-cheek remark, and hitting under the belt. So what they're saying that every time Samir Raina and the participant, they're crossing that line, and this time they want that action need to be initiated. They want the program to be banned. Let's see whether somebody's going to file a complaint or not, but people really want the action to be initiated against Samir Raina because he has become an habitual offender, and the participants who are taking part in this program, India Got Latin, they're also using a similar kind of a derogatory comment, because at a time when India is really talking about Akhand Bharat, when we want to celebrate the unity and integrity of the country, right from Jammu to Jaipur, Kashmir to Kanyakumari, India's one, we need to praise each other and each community. You are trying to widen fault line, and this is something which can't be tolerated.
1: And
0: so that's
1: fact,
0: one of the reasons they're angry.
1: Pradeep, like you were talking about how deplorable this remark have been, there is condemnation that's coming in. Remains to be seen if action will be taken or not. Pradeep, at the moment, thank you very much for sharing those details with us. Moving on to some other important breaking news that's just coming in on the broadcast. Chirag Paswan, the union minister, has hit out at Rahul Gandhi's comment on Dalits and the purification drought. The Congress party and its leader is what Chirag Paswan has commented on. I will quote him here. He has said that the leader of opposition, Rahul Gandhi, has expressed concern regarding the discrimination Dalits face today, citing several examples. If the situation remains unchanged, it is certainly a matter of concern for our government as well. That is why we firmly articulate on our stance on various issues. This is what Chirag Paswan has posted as a statement on Rahul Gandhi's remarks. Aishwarya is joining us live, but before we go to him, let's listen into that statement that's just come in from the union minister.
2: Chinta Congress Party aur unke neta aur neta pratipaksh Rahul Gandhi ji ne zahir ki ki kis tarike se aaj bhi dalitoon ke saath bhedbhav kiye jate hain. उन्होंने कई उदाहरण भी देने का काम किया. आज भी अगर सामाजिक परिस्थिति बदली नहीं है, यकीनन ये चिंता तो हमारी सरकार के लिए है ही, और इसीलिए हम लोग अलग अलग विषयों पर मजबूती से अपने पक्ष को रखने की बात करते हैं.
1: Aishwarya joins us on the broadcast for more details. Aishwarya, this row followed after Kharge had visited Uttarakhand soon after he addressed his speech. There were few members of the Hindu group who had purified their area. They've called it Shuddhikaran of that area. What is the legal action that the police will be mulling just in case this incident takes to the national front?
3: Well, the leader of opposition in Lok Sabha and Congress leader Rahul Gandhi stated that it's been 20 days and no FIR has been registered under the ST-SC Act, and this is a clear case of discrimination, a case of untouchability, and to fight the justice for Congress President Mallikarjun Kharge in Uttarakhand, they will do so. And this is just not a fight of Mr. Kharge, but a fight of every ST-SC, Dalit, OBC of this country, which faces discrimination. NDA ally, Lok Jan Shakti Party, National Chief Chirag Paswan, here clearly making his statement in a kind of support to Rahul Gandhi. In fact, he went on to say that yes, Dalit discrimination is a concern in the country. In fact, Chirag Paswan went on to say that there are these social issues, that the government is firm and government believes that this happens and we have to fight it out, and therefore in a very articulated position we always speak about such issues, but it is not anything that the government hasn't done for such a social issue. The government has been doing each and everything possible, the right policies that government is bringing for the backward classes as well. But yes, it is the Bharatiya Janata Party who has distanced themselves from those group of people who had done purification in Halwani.
1: Absolutely, Aishwarya.

0: Nepal's flood crisis has entered day four, with the death toll now crossing 620 over three.
1: Across the country.
2: He has tracked the pulse of power from Washington to Korea. Yeah. Witnessed history being made in global capitals and conflict zones. Brought clarity to complex issues of national security and international affairs. Aditya Raj Kaul, covering international affairs like no one else. 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
3: Thode mein zyada swaad, ye hit to hai iski khas baat.
4: Wow, mama, kya swaad hai?
3: Are mere raja.

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Three decades of watching the world change. Of asking the questions that couldn't wait. Of telling the stories that couldn't be ignored. Of holding the line when it mattered most. Times change, our purpose doesn't. NDTV 24/7 is now NDTV, when it really matters. Meetha ya namkeen, chahe jaise khao, 100% suji se bani, are pure vermicelli, swadisht, sehatmand, har roz.

a second changes everything. A minute moves a nation. An hour becomes history. For three decades, NDTV has been there. For the moments that were unstoppable, unmissable, unforgettable. Today, the moment is ours. 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

0: 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The front lines of Kargil. The fury of Operation Sindhu.
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0: 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The front lines of Kargil. 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
4: What seems settled for me is unfinished business. So I rewind, I pause, I reflect, I dig, until what's buried stands up to be counted. Breaking ground, not just headlines, the meaning behind them. This is Breaking Ground with me, Vedika Sood.

second. Changes everything. A minute moves a nation. An hour becomes history. For three decades, NDTV has been there. For the moments that were unstoppable, unmissable, unforgettable. Today, the moment is ours. NDTV 24/7 is now NDTV when it really matters.

0: rules of engagement. Ambitions crossing borders. Voices refusing to wait their turn. India is chasing gears. Faster. Bolder. More restless. It doesn't stop. Neither do we. NDTV. When it really matters. The front lines of Kargil. The fury of Operation Sindhu.
1: So many attacks.
0: The chaos and cries of disaster zones. To fighter jet cockpits. And the world's most defined.
2: Hello and welcome to this special conversation on the NDTV network, Building Bharat, India's Pulse Decoded. We're talking about PhonePe Pulse Pro, which is an enterprise intelligence platform that transforms aggregated transaction data into hyperlocal, nearly real-time marketing insights, allowing businesses to make smarter, quicker, data-driven decisions. It draws from India's largest digital transactions ecosystem with over 700 million plus users, 50 million plus merchants, and covers 99% of India's postal codes. Joining me now is Karthik Raghupathy, Head of Strategy at PhonePe. Karthik, let's start with what it is. What is PhonePe Pulse Pro and what problems does it solve for businesses?
3: Sure, Saurabh. So PhonePe Pulse Pro is a best-in-class market intelligence platform that enables businesses to make very actionable decisions using enterprise-grade data intelligence. So whether you're an FMCG company or an apparel company or a restaurant company, and you want to decide where to open up distribution, where to open up new stores, or understand how your category is growing, Pulse Pro gives you those kind of actionable insights that add strategic value to the business.
2: And if I were to ask you, how is it different from PhonePe Pulse, which you launched in 2021?
3: Sure, I'll give you a bit of a historical context on this because that's important to answer this question. So PhonePe and UPI are about 10 years old. Both were started in 2016. And halfway through that journey, so in 2021, PhonePe already had more than 300 million consumers and over 20 million merchants. And India was just opening up after the COVID lockdown. And what we started to see is that we were getting a lot of inbounds from a variety of stakeholders, policymakers, entrepreneurs, businesses, to understand our data because they wanted to understand how the country, how the economy is opening up. And so we realized that we were already a pulse of the nation. And hence we decided to launch PhonePe Pulse back in September 2021 as an open data platform that gives you insights at a district level by category that allows a variety of stakeholders to juxtapose our data with their own data sets and make very interesting decisions. A good example would be World Bank did so with taking their own data on labor force, juxtaposing it with our data, and they published a paper on how the labor economy was opening up post-COVID. After that, in a few years' time, we started seeing demand for more and for different kind of data cuts. So businesses especially those who have a physical footprint, wanted to have more granular insights, say, across geography, because that allows them to make decisions as to where to open up growth. And Pulse Pro is our response to that demand, and that's what we launched recently.
2: You know, you spoke about Pulse and Pulse Pro, but I think one of the other buzzwords that we've been talking about is, I think, actionable intelligence. What is actionable intelligence in practical business terms?
3: Sure. So just data alone is typically not enough. You need intelligent data that marries itself to a business problem. And if I take a particular example to drive home the point, if you're an FMCG company and you want to understand where to grow your distribution, which is typically done indirectly, you need to be able to layer in where your existing distribution is, look at where growth opportunities are, and that's where Pulse Pro comes in, saying, here is a location, for example, that matches your customer demographic. You may be an FMCG company selling, let's say, to an affluent cohort. You will then be able to marry our data set and say, here are locations where there are affluent customers, but you are not present. And so that allows you to make an actionable decision on where to open up distribution. Similarly, you may be a restaurant who again has a certain target demographic and you want to open up retail stores or restaurant chains. And as you know, in anything in retail, location, location, location is all that matters. And so even a wrong location by 500 meters could cost you crores of rupees in a business decision. And what Pulse Pro does is allows you much better intelligence to decide where to open up that kind of distribution.
2: Now, you know, I want to talk about the numbers that we quoted in the introduction, and that's 700 million plus users, 50 million plus merchants, 99% of India's postal codes. How does that make PhonePe Pulse Pro's data unique in terms of these numbers?
3: And I think it does that in many ways. The scale itself enables very, very granular insights, because at this scale, you are representative of the population. And that's actually why we named it Pulse as well, is because our data at our scale reaches the population in ways that very few platforms do without a skew, meaning we are where India is, we are where Bharat is. 99% postal code coverage means that we are where every post office is. You may not have a bank branch there, you may not have an ATM there, but you have a phone and you have PhonePe there. So that scale and reach is unprecedented and gives you access to the entirety of the nation. The other thing it does is this two-sided network. You reference two numbers there, 700 million consumers and 50 million merchants, which means you see both sides of a consumption pattern. When there is a consumption, you have a buyer and a seller. We see both sides of the network. What that means is the data is so much more richer to be able to offer actionable insights to our clients.
2: And you said actionable insights. So let me ask you, how do you turn transaction data into actionable insights?
3: Sure. So we actually work very deeply with our clients. I'll take a particular example. We are currently working with a premium beverage company that sells through indirect distribution, and they wanted to understand how do they further their growth in a particular city. So we did a workshop with them to understand who their target customer is and understand where their current footprint is. We then took in our data and layered it over theirs and then gave them very actionable decisions to say, here are 20 places that you should open up distribution at, because it A, matches your target demographic. We know that there are customers who would buy your product there, and you are not present there. So it gives you very actionable decisions. Not only that, we actually do a post-workshop walkthrough with a market visit to show them the kind of locations that we're talking about so that they can really see that this data translates to something real.
2: Now, what are the key solutions that Pulse Pro category offers in terms of growth, retail, hyperlocal, intelligence? These are very key business terms, but what are the solutions that they are offering to businesses?
3: Sure. I'll give you some simple examples. I think at its core, Pulse Pro is extremely helpful for clients that have a physical footprint. And one of the core decisions you want to make when you have a physical footprint is specifically which location do I need to target. We call them hotspots, and that's a very tangible output that comes out of Pulse Pro that takes in the client's context and essentially gives you hotspots to say, here are specific areas that you need to grow into. So that's a simple end product. Another one is what we call location intelligence. So for a particular location, we actually offer a lot of intelligent attributes, which could be what, let's say, customer indices in terms of demographic attributes that the client may be interested in, because they may want to, again, look at what's the age group of the customers there, what's the affluence, what's the other, you know, what's the gender mix and so on, because that feeds into another strategic decision. So that's something that we call location intelligence. And then finally, there are category growth trends. So you may be a quick commerce company, or you may just be, let's say, an analyst of this entire sector, and you may want to understand how the category is growing. Similarly, you may be a restaurant chain, and you may just want to understand how is your growth compared to the underlying economy that you're operating in. All of these are category intelligence that we offer. So it's hotspots, it's location intelligence, as well as category growth trends that makes Pulse Pro really viable.
2: You know, very interesting. But if I were to ask you, can you give me an example of how PhonePe Pulse Pro data can help a business or a company decide where to open its next store?
3: Yeah. So I'll take an example of an apparel company that we're working with. And they wanted to go from just the metro presence that they're in, but they also wanted to go into tier two, tier three, and so on. Now, that's not an easy decision because the data is not as easy to get to. What you have typically is surveys and samples that are inherently more of, let's say, intent and not actual purchase behavior. So you need not just population density, you also need to know how many of your target group customers are actually in these cities that are transacting here. So we were able to give them very, very actionable insights as to specifically not just tier two and tier three towns, but even potentially rural hotspots that they can go to and think about where to open up new stores that are either in a city or a town or nearby an aggregation of villages that allows them to target the customers that they want to. So that's actually hyper-local intelligence that is very useful for these kind of clients to decide specifically which locations to open up stores in.
2: You know, I think that's mind-boggling and interesting at the same time. We'll take a quick break and continue this conversation because I think there's more to come in terms of understanding how this works. So let's continue this conversation after a quick break.
0: Across the country, he has tracked the pulse of power from Washington to Korea. Witnessed history being made in global capitals and conflict zones. Brought clarity to complex issues of national security and international affairs. Aditya Raj Kaul, covering international affairs like no one else. 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
0: 3 decades of watching the world change. Of asking the questions that couldn't wait. Of telling the stories that couldn't be ignored. Of holding the line when it mattered most. Times change, our purpose doesn't. 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

a second changes everything. A minute moves a nation. An hour becomes history. For three decades, NDTV has been there. For the moments that were unstoppable, unmissable, unforgettable. Today, the moment is ours. 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

0: rules of engagement. 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India is chasing years. Faster. Bolder. More restless. 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Neither do we. NDTV. When it really matters. The front lines of Kargil. The fury of Operation Sindhu.
1: So many attacks.
0: 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To fighter jet cockpits. And the world's most defining interviews.
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4: What seems settled for me is unfinished business. So I rewind, I pause, I reflect, I dig, until what's buried stands up to be counted. Breaking ground, not just headlines, the meaning behind them. This is Breaking Ground with me, Vedika Sood.
5: Welcome back, and we are continuing that conversation on PhonePe, Pulse Pro, network, reach, location, all of that. But if I were to ask you, let's say I'm a business and I want to know why a certain sector or a certain area or a certain locality is outperforming others, can PhonePe, Pulse tell me or indicate that as well?
6: Yeah, absolutely. And this is where the two-sided nature of our network intelligence actually adds a lot of value. Like I said, at the heart of any transaction, there is a buyer and a seller. And when a platform can see both sides of that transaction, it adds a significant amount of richness to a question like this. Differences between locations or between categories could be attributable to, let's say, consumer differences. The demographic could be different, age, gender, affluence, what have you. The nature of merchants in a particular location could also be very different. There could be more or fewer of certain types of merchants. So it's the aggregation of merchant attributes and consumer attributes that explains a lot of differences for businesses, especially when you layer in time and market context. And I often quote this when I talk about how we are genuinely a pulse for the country. We just said, let's look at the data over the last year. We said, let's look at July 2025 to June 2026, and look at which particular day had the highest value transacted in PhonePe. And it turned out to be March 2nd, 2026. And that's the data telling you the story. We didn't have any idea why that would be the case. When you dig into why March 2nd, 2026 is the highest transacting value on a single day, it turned out to be a multitude of reasons. The first of which was it was the first working Monday of the month, which typically tends to have a higher value because the first day of a month and the working day means that there's a lot more business activity. It also turned out to be the day before Holi. So there were a lot of expenditures that were there before Holi. And what you then see is that our data tells you the macroeconomic story. And so when you layer that business context and the macroeconomic context, you're able to add a lot of richness at a hyperlocal level with macroeconomic context that enables businesses to get such insights.
5: I mean, you know, I think that's quite interesting, but how can signals like quick commerce or food delivery penetration influence business decisions?
6: Sure. So you could be, let's say, a large grocery store in the country, right? Organized retail, but selling groceries. And you want to understand how your competition is selling. Your competition today, if you're a grocery store, is not just other grocery stores in the area, but also quick commerce. And so you, as that national grocery chain in a particular region, may want to understand how is quick commerce growth in that region, as well as, let's say, organized grocery in that region. That provides a valuable input into your location strategy and or your understanding of how your particular store is growing. You may have had, let's say, a week long, let's say it was Holi again, and you wanted to just understand how you grow, your growth was relative to the underlying economic activity and where is that economic activity happening. So it's not just store location, it's also just category growth through a variety of inputs that enables strategic value add for the business.
5: So, you know, then that brings me to my next question, which is that who is PhonePe Pulse built for? Is it large institutions? Is it retail? Is it startups? Is it financial institutions? Who are you targeting? Who is it built for?
6: I would say it's built for businesses and institutions that need more granular insights across three dimensions. The first is geography. So if you have any kind of physical footprint and you want insights not at a district level, but at a pin code level, or even at a more granular insight, let's say 250 meter by 250 meter, then Pulse Pro is for you, right? Because that's granularity at a geography dimension that very few platforms can give you. The second is if you are a business that or an institution that needs a lot more richness of insights split by consumer and merchant attributes, because you want to understand where the growth is coming from. You may understand the output, the what, but you understand why and where. Is it a certain demographic that's driving it? Is it a certain merchant type that's driving it? Then again, Pulse Pro is for you.
5: So you spoke about data and how it helps businesses. But whenever we talk about data, there's always that concern about privacy. And when you have access to such vast data, how do you ensure that user privacy is protected and personally identifiable information is not, you know, misused or shared?
6: Yeah. Both Pulse and Pulse Pro, at its heart, have privacy by design. What that means is the any kind of data sets that are put out are both aggregated and anonymized by design. So there is no particular information that is put out that is either attributable to an individual user or an individual merchant. In fact, it is built in a way that whether it's directly or indirectly, no particular insight or information can be attributed to an individual customer or merchant. So privacy at its heart is what both Pulse and Pulse Pro are. And in a nation like India, even a small PIN code can have lakhs of users and merchants and have very, very granular insights that you can offer. And as a result, it's something that we want to make sure is powerful enough in terms of granularity without compromising privacy.
5: Interesting. And, you know, obviously, it brings me to my next question. When we're talking about this kind of granular data, how does PhonePe Pulse Pro have an edge over traditional market research companies and their way of collecting, aggregating data?
6: So traditional market research has a place. They serve a particular purpose, which is more survey-based answers. So they give you intent, but not necessarily actual behavior. So Pulse Pro takes that a step forward, and I think it adds value in multiple ways. The first is the richness of the data is very hard to get anywhere else. You can slice and dice the data in a variety of ways because you're dealing with millions of data points and not just a survey sample. So statistical significance in our data, especially when cut across a variety of vectors, is very, very high. The second is the time period needed for near real-time analysis. For example, if you're a business and you just want to understand what happened over the last 2 weeks, that is way faster in Pulse Pro than a traditional survey or sample-based answer. And then the third, I would say, is the fact that actual behavior gives you a lot more intelligence than intent that is typically answered in surveys, because that is still a survey or a focus group versus actual purchase behavior. And again, I spoke about the two-sided nature of it. When you see both sides of it, the intelligence that you can offer is way sharper than what happens if you just survey one side of the network.
5: You know, so I think if I were to draw a line, I think market research companies are talking about what the customer might do.
6: That's right.
5: And you're talking about what the customer is doing.
6: That's right. That's right.
5: So that brings me to my final question, and that is, of course, looking ahead, what is your vision for PhonePe Pulse Pro, and how is it shaping how businesses understand the Indian economy?
6: Sure. I think our vision for PhonePe Pulse Pro is that it is the go-to market intelligence platform in the country. If you think data or think intelligence, any institution should think PhonePe Pulse and PhonePe Pulse Pro. And it's not just businesses. It could be think tanks, policymakers, regulator, investors, entrepreneurs, a variety of stakeholders who want to get to understand India and who want to have the pulse on our digital economy, want to go to PhonePe Pulse and PhonePe Pulse Pro.
5: Thank you so much for doing what you're doing with PhonePe Pulse Pro. I think it's interesting to learn how data is changing the way businesses act and take decisions. But I think also data without context is perhaps a little less useful than data with context. And that's exactly where PhonePe Pulse Pro comes in. Thank you so much for joining us here on NDTV. All the best for PhonePe Pulse Pro.
6: Thank you.
0: Across the country, he has tracked the pulse of power from Washington to Korea. Witnessed history being made in global capitals and conflict zones. Brought clarity to complex issues of national security and international affairs. Aditya Raj Kaul, covering international affairs like no one else. 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
0: Three decades of watching the world change. Of asking the questions that couldn't wait. Of telling the stories that couldn't be ignored. Of holding the line when it mattered most. 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

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A minute moves a nation. An hour becomes history. 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

0: 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India is chasing gears. Faster. Bolder. More restless. It doesn't stop. Neither do we. NDTV. When it really matters. The front lines of Kargil. The fury of Operation Sindhu.
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5: What seems settled for me is unfinished business. 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Breaking ground, not just headlines, the meaning behind them. 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

a second changes everything. A minute moves a nation. An hour becomes history. For three decades, NDTV has been there. For the moments that were unstoppable, unmissable, unforgettable. 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

Hello and welcome. You're watching NDTV with me, Tanisha Avasthi. The rescue operations in Nepal are continuing and NDTV is on ground zero getting you the latest. But before we go to that story, let's have a quick check of the headlines that we're tracking at this hour. Nepal's flood crisis has entered day four, with the death toll now crossing 620. Over 320 Indians remain untraceable, while India has stepped up rescue and relief operations, including medical and tunnel rescue teams. Sonia Gandhi's memoir, Rao, now turns political, with RSS Prime Minister Modi and China at the heart of dispute. Congress alleges pressure, while Penguin says fact-checking and editorial changes are standard publishing practice. The BJP has mocked Sonia Gandhi and accused the Congress of spinning a false narrative. Karnataka Minister B. Nagendra has resigned, insisting the decision was his own. The BJP has alleged that he has been made a scapegoat, while Chief Minister D.K. Shivkumar has backed Nagendra. Prime Minister Modi is en route to Uzbekistan, with strategic ties, trade, defence and energy expected to dominate these talks. The President of Uzbekistan, critical minerals and digital cooperation will also be on the agenda. RSS Chief Mohan Bhagwat is set to address a major gathering in New York as part of the RSS centenary outreach. Around 5,000 people are expected, with the event themed around universal oneness. Controversy erupts over comedian Sameer Raina's remarks on fellow comedian Sharon Varma's Bihari roots on India's Got Latent. Raina jibed that Sharon Varma left Bihar for a job in Mumbai. Meanwhile, Sharon Varma has hit back, referencing Sameer Raina's Kashmiri roots. BJP leader Ram Kadam has demanded action against Sameer Raina, even calling for a ban.

0: It's day four of the Nepal flood rescue operations. The death toll has crossed the 600 mark with more than 300 Indians still missing. And amidst a third flight, that material was sent to India to Nepal with 10 tons of aid along with 11-member team of doctors and a tunnel rescue team. As per reports, we learned that around 400 Indian tourists are on the Chinese side in Tibet and they are safe. Whereas 152 Indian tourists have crossed Nepal. Amidst this, 21 tourists are from Tamil Nadu and have returned to New Delhi, while the Tamil Nadu government has suggested that around 400 Tamil Nadu tourists were in Nepal, of which 80 of them are missing.
1: 21 Indian nationals who had yesterday arrived in Kathmandu from the area that was affected by this flood. They have today landed in Delhi. They have just landed. These 21 Indian nationals, they are from Tamil Nadu and they arrived by Indigo flight which just landed in Delhi. Yesterday, our ambassador had met them in Kathmandu and inquired about their well-being. In addition to these 21 Indian nationals, yesterday I had informed you, we had given you an update about 63 Indian nationals who were working at Trishuli 1 hydropower project. They were also rescued yesterday. We had, as this tragedy unfolded, the same day we mobilized our humanitarian assistance efforts, and we had one aircraft. The first aircraft departed on 26th August. In the evening time, it carried 10 tons of relief materials, which included temporary

0: shelters, blankets, hygiene kits, solar lamps and medicines. Thereafter, there was a second departure which happened yesterday, 27th August, at around 10:30 a.m. in the morning. This particular flight carried 37.5 tons of relief material, which included tents, blankets, hygiene kits, solar lamps, dewatering pumps, kitchen sets, gen sets, medicines and food items.
1: There was this statement made by you that there was a major information sharing failure when it comes to China, and the death toll could have risen unbelievably. So what was that information or warning that you were referring to that Nepal did not receive before 8:40 a.m. on August of 2026 to the 26th August?
2: Yeah, this has our speculation was based on the information sharing and the major hit by the avalanche or the flood in the border area. We could get very little time for the escaping. So this kind of speculation is still valid, that there had been a chance that we could get more time to what has happened in the upstream part. This level of information could have been shared, or it was been established a practice of sharing that information before this kind of situation has happened, because this is not the very first time that we experienced this GLOF related issues. Last year we also had a small scale, but something similar of nature happened. This time is huge. We cannot compare with the past records, but that would lead us, the space, room for the preparedness in the upstream part. But now, looking at the first date, we are at the fourth day of the incident, and now more and more information is available, and some satellite imageries, expert as analyzing this, some international expert also. Some previous longitudinal historical data is being analyzed. It looks like some kind of geomorphological changes were occurring in that part. So somewhere we lacked access to that information, the Nepal side. But it is soon realized on the very first day that this kind of information sharing practice needs to be strengthened in future. But it's unfortunately because of that lack, some level of preparedness, we missed that opportunity. That I still believe that we should not be making such kind of delays in future.
3: And NDTV is the only channel on the ground bringing you the latest visuals and updates from the heart of the disaster, from washed away bridges to submerged towns. Our reporters are tracking the devastation and the rescue efforts. Let's take a look at these reports.
4: Apart from the relief operation which is being carried out by Nepal police, Nepal army or armed police force, the Nepal government have also set up medical camps at all the affected areas, and you can see here the paramedic staff, the doctors, they are here distributing free medicine to those who need, and the entire area, the people from this entire region, they are actually coming down for any medical assistance they need. And the four severely affected their districts, all four districts have medical camps, similar medical camps like this. Sir, ये जो medical camp है, ये आपने क्या medical camp लगाया?
5: ये medical camp इसलिए है कि आप प्रभावित area है ना, यहाँ पर खोला नाला है ना, खोला है और यहाँ से प्रभावित area पुल सब और सभी भत्का हुआ है, इसलिए आप यहाँ पर इधर का आदमी उधर नहीं जा सकते, इधर के आदमी 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
3: Shifting our focus to breaking news that's just coming in, Kashmiri activist has now gone ahead to slam Samay Raina for mocking the plight of Kashmiri pundits in

0: स्ट्रीम के रहने वाले लोग हैं।
1: Alright, so Kashmiri Pandit now going out in the open and condemning Samay Raina of the remarks that he made on India's Got Latent show. Let's tell you about what those remarks were. India's Got Latent is a satirical show where contestants have been coming. In this episode that you see on your screen, Samay Raina along with his fellow panelist Sharon Verma shared a satirical joke and they raised a debate between Kashmiris and Biharis, thereby wherein one of the panelists joked around the Kashmiri Pandits, and that has received a lot of condemnation. And while we are talking about condemnation, let's also remember that Congress has also gone ahead to condemn Samay Raina's jokes over the Biharis. Congress has come forward and said that mocking of a particular community of a people or a particular religion is completely condemnable. So that's the latest reaction that's coming in. We will listen into the bites that have just come in, but just to give you a backdrop of what's happened, this story revolves around a joke that Samay Raina, the comedian, along with his fellow panelists, threw on India's Got Latent show. We have many more reactions coming in, but first let's tell you about this whole controversy. This is a controversy that's erupted over comedian Samay Raina's remarks on fellow comedian Sharon Verma's Bihari roots at The Latent Show. Now, during the episode of India's Got Latent, Samay Raina took a jibe at Sharon's Bihari background, saying that she was from Bihar and had come to Mumbai in search for a job. Sharon Verma, meanwhile, had hit back with a satirical remark, saying that Raina's Kashmiri roots and commenting on it. She had then said that she left the state by her own choice, but Samay Raina and the Kashmiri Pandits were not given an option to do so. Now, the exchange has sparked a political controversy, with the BJP leaders now demanding action against Samay Raina and saying that he should be banned. BJP has also accused the comedian of using controversy for publicity and questioned remarks that he says defame the Kashmiri Pandits.
2: And she's from Bihar. And she's so Bihari, she thinks Ebola means someone said something.
3: Samay is so Kashmiri, he loves getting stoned.
2: This is why you are the judge now, yaar. Kya baat hai? You know, Sharon Verma is a Bihari who came to Mumbai in search of a job. Just Bihari things.
3: At least I left my state by my choice.
2: क्या बात है यार, हिलेरियस।
4: देखिए, कुछ समाज में कुछ ऐसी ताकतें हैं जो पब्लिसिटी पाने के लिए जानबूझकर के इस प्रकार की कंट्रोवर्शियल स्टेटमेंट्स करते हैं। उसके पीछे उनका मकसद केवल और केवल प्रसिद्धि पाना है। और अब हमें तय करना 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
6: 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It is very unfortunate that he makes mockery of the hardworking people of this country, all for few eyeballs, few moments of fame, few likes. He has no business, Samay has no business to make mockery of the pain for the people who have been living in exile for the last 36 years, who are still awaiting justice, who have been victim of genocide

three decades of watching the world change. Of asking the questions that couldn't wait. Of telling the stories that couldn't be ignored. Of holding the line when it mattered most. Times change, our purpose doesn't. 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

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A minute moves a nation. An hour becomes history. 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NDTV 24/7 is now NDTV when it really matters.

0: 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India is chasing gears. 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Neither do we. 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The front lines of Kargil. The fury of Operation Sindhu.
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0: 3 decades of watching the world change. Of asking the questions that couldn't wait. Of telling the stories that couldn't be ignored. 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

0: Innovation is the bedrock of progress. At IIT Madras, a shared vision has ensured a collaboration and cooperation on research, education and innovation, creating opportunities that extend far beyond this campus. Progress is shaped not only by the problems we solve today, but by the knowledge, talent, and ideas we nurture for tomorrow. Scientific research has the power to solve some of the world's biggest difficulties. But behind every simple idea which becomes a solution, researchers have access to the right ecosystem, an ecosystem that gives them the support they need, the infrastructure, as well as the resources. Let's step into the Center of Excellence here at IIT Madras to see how this vision is taking shape.
1: Very, very proud feeling because we are here in IIT Madras and we have just inaugurated the India's first of its kind, you know, Herbalife IIT Madras Center of Excellence, which is basically been doing the R&D on plant cell fermentation technology. And this is, like I said, the first of its kind in India. And this is also in line with the, you know, making India set up a line, which is our Honorable Prime Minister's vision. And I'm sure this will not only help the country, but this will also create a future for the students, for the researchers. And that is what is very exciting, because we are creating, this center is going to create the future for India.
0: Professor Smita, thank you so much for speaking to us here on this series where we're really talking about innovation. And I want to talk to you about the vision behind the Center of Excellence here at IIT Madras for plant cell fermentation. What was really the reason and the vision behind setting this up?
2: The very fact that it is the first center of excellence in India also says that plant cell fermentation is still not as a mainstream industry in the country and even globally, if you say. So the vision is, how can we take steps to fulfill this vision of making commercial plant cell fermentation as a mainstream industry in biomanufacturing in India and abroad as well.
0: Your role is to also bring about collaboration between academia and industry, right? As far as your research and collaboration is concerned. What does it really mean for innovation?
2: A collaboration between industry and academia de-risks the technology development.
0: Okay.
2: Now, especially let's say in this case, coming up with a center of excellence which has an objective of working across three pillars. One is developing skilled manpower in this space, skill enhancement. The second is doing R&D and innovation in this space without, or rather giving them an opportunity to fail. So this center provides an opportunity to SMEs, MSMEs, entrepreneurs who want to venture in this space, researchers, not only to get trained, but also if they want to become entrepreneurs in this area, giving them infrastructure to build up their ideas or convert their ideas to commercial feasible technologies.
0: Sure.
2: And also giving them an opportunity to fail. And to industry, if you say, it de-risks their R&D development. The Herbalife IIT Madras Center of Excellence in Plant Cell Fermentation Technology is spearheading such an initiative. And I think it's an example to many such attempts that how you can early on come together and create a combined vision aligning with the vision of the country to promote its socio-economical development in a sustainable manner.
0: The center's ambition is not confined to the lab. It is designed to strengthen the journey from early stage research to industrial translation, building the skills, methods and confidence needed to take an idea forward.
3: The Herbalife IIT Madras Center of Excellence is the first of its kind facility where a plant cell based fermentation has been possible, and this is a dream come true for a lot of plant biotechnologists who have been working in this field. And through this, we will not only work on high value phytochemicals, but also help in conserving India's native plant species, and thereby build a gap between research that develops in the lab and which can be taken to industrial applications. Through this initiative, what we are trying to do is we are trying to bring across all the stakeholders, including government agencies, different industries, stakeholders like entrepreneurs who can come together and encourage each other to accelerate innovation into industrial application. So that way we are shortening the path from discovery to application so that it reaches people and impacts the society directly.
0: For aspiring researchers and professionals, access to a specialized ecosystem can be the difference between learning about a field and helping to shape it. Can you just expand on that and talk to us about the kind of opportunities for the students, the researchers over here? You said you have a team of almost 25 under
2: yes,
0: you.
2: Yes, yes.
0: So, what are the opportunities?
2: Right. So currently, if you see, this center of excellence is well integrated in the Department of Biotechnology at IIT Madras. So as a faculty of the department, now we anyways train students for different dissertations, be it master's level or bachelor's level, okay, for their final year projects or for their thesis, like in case of PhDs, there are postdocs, postdoctoral studies. So where you are becoming an independent PI, we provide an opportunity for people to become independent PIs and research scientists. So this center of excellence, the very idea of housing it in the institute like IIT Madras provides an opportunity to not only researchers, but also the budding entrepreneurs. IIT Madras has taken lead in creating a research park, one of the first in university-driven ecosystems to promote entrepreneurships in-house and also to support people outside this campus if they are interested in entrepreneurship.
0: These learning modules are intended to serve as a finishing school for plant cell biomanufacturing, equipping aspiring researchers, professionals and entrepreneurs with industry-relevant technical skills, best practices and hands-on exposure.
4: Like in plant cell bioprocessing, scale-up is a limitation. By collaborating with Herbalife, we could be able to construct the pilot scale facility to scale up the lab scale process into the pre-pilot scale, and further we can validate the process. So this can enable the translation of academic research into the industrial settings, and then the focus of the center is to make the academic research into the industry ready technologies. In the European region, if you see, a lot of companies are producing this in vitro based plant biomass as a raw material for the cosmeceutical and pharmaceutical applications. But in our country, this technology is not yet been developed, and industrial scale production is not yet happened. So we focus to make a technology which can be further scaled into the production scale and enable the India in the global map as a biomanufacturing hub for the plant cell based bioprocessors.

0: Every research breakthrough begins with curiosity. It grows through collaboration, experimentation, and a relentless pursuit of knowledge. But for that momentum to continue, the people behind the work must continue learning too.
1: You know, we started by talking about your vision for the Center of Excellence, but looking ahead, what are the plans that you have for the center?
2: So the Center of Excellence has been recently inaugurated, as you know, on 22nd of June. And there has been a lot of traction since then, not only from the national community, but as well as from the global community. The Center of Excellence has already become a member of such a community called PCI community, which is a global community of people, of startups, of established industries, as well as international academia working in the space of plant cell fermentation. And also this Center of Excellence, just to mention, it is very much aligned with the current vision of the Government of India, be it the BioE3 policy, which is trying to position India as one of the top biomanufacturing hubs globally. So now this center specifically focuses on phytochemical biomanufacturing through plant cell biofactories. So we would like to also be aligned with the biomanufacturing vision of the country. The second is by creating such a technology, we are creating opportunities to reduce import dependencies for such high-value plant molecules. So by reducing the import dependencies, the Center of Excellence is aligning itself with the vision of Atmanirbhar Bharat.
0: By strengthening both the infrastructure and the people within it, the center is helping build a skilled workforce, one that can contribute to biotechnology industries, pursue new ventures, and carry the next generation of ideas forward.
3: Let me share you one of the most inspiring stories or conversation that we have at IIT Madras with their dean. They shared India's most incredible strengths, right? What they shared was, we already have an incredible faculty that's there. We already have a world-class scientific talent. In fact, you know, a lot of people talk about we exporting our scientific talent, right? So what is missing? What is missing is the infrastructure, right? Because the faculty is the one who have nurtured this talent. So the faculty is outstanding faculty. The talent is a world-class talent. Now, how do we help in bridging the gap? One, for the infrastructure. Second is translating the lab scale research to a real world application. So we figured out, listen, these are the two areas where we can partner together. And that's where the thought process came, that why don't we establish a center of excellence on Herbalife, IHEM, Plant Cell Fermentation Technology Lab. Now this, what this center of excellence does is, it enables deep tech and biotech into and bring the academia, innovators, startups, researchers into one platform, and then give an ability to scale up the innovation that is happening inside the center of excellence. So together, you know, this will create the technologies which will again impact society at large. So India is not merely a consumer of innovation. India becomes the source of global innovation, and that's the ecosystem we are creating through this Center of Excellence.
0: The Paradox Festival and Scholarship Program creates opportunities for students to engage with new ideas, develop their skills, and access educational support. Through the program, Herbalife is helping nurture young talent while enabling students from diverse backgrounds to pursue their aspirations and contribute meaningfully to the future. At IIT Madras, the work begins with the question, what can science make possible? At IIM Bangalore, another one follows. How can knowledge help organizations make more responsible choices at scale? Together, these initiatives demonstrate that investing in knowledge is more than just about advancing science or supporting education. It shows that coming together for a better future is what is necessary to nurture ideas as well as innovation.
4: Across the country, he has tracked the pulse of power from Washington to Korea. Witnessed history being made in global capitals and conflict zones. Brought clarity to complex issues of national security and international affairs. Aditya Raj Kaul, covering international affairs like no one else. 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Of telling the stories that couldn't be ignored. Of holding the line when it mattered most. Times change, our purpose doesn't. 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

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A minute moves a nation. 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

0: 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Voices refusing to wait their turn. India is changing gears. Faster. 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More restless. It doesn't stop. Neither do we. NDTV, when it really matters. The front lines of Kargil. The fury of Operation Sindhu.
1: So many attacks.
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7: 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This is about how you move.
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7: Your friend said, "Ye le le." 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
0: he has tracked the pulse of power from Washington to Korea. Witnessed history being made.

0: Supply chains connect the choices made in boardrooms to their impact on the world around us. Yet, understanding that impact across distances, partners, and processes is no simple task. Through its partnership with IIM Bangalore, Herbalife is supporting research that is helping make that challenge clearer, more measurable, and more actionable.
1: We did a lot of practical research and came with an online SaaS-based tool which allows companies to measure emission from all the modes of transportation. This tool was the first tool in India to have an ISO certification, and because it had an ISO certification, it was adopted by Government of India also through ULIP platform, and now it is being hosted at DPIoT website of Ministry of Commerce also.
0: For organizations seeking to reduce emissions, the first step is often visibility. Understanding where impact is created, what can be measured, and where informed decisions can make a difference.
1: At our lab, we are part of two committees of BIS, which is responsible for standard making for logistics and supply chain. Through them, we represent to ISO. And there is an ISO committee which is dedicated to innovative logistics, where we help them in terms of building logistics for ESG for logistic company and for green logistics. So it is not only that we are contributing in terms of standard making in country, but we are also assisting in terms of standard making internationally through ISO.
0: The goal is not research for its own sake. It is to create knowledge that can travel from the lab into organizations, from measurement into action, and from individual decisions into more sustainable systems.
2: You know, at Herbalife, we believe that it's just not about meeting the regulations. It is much more and beyond that. We keep on talking about healthier and happier lives. When we talk about healthier and happier lives, it cannot happen without a healthier planet. And that's what is the core of our belief. So with that thinking, we believe that businesses have an important role in the climate change. And that's where the whole conversation started with IIM Bangalore. When, how can we together make sure that we invest into the entire value chain, entire supply chain, make it more resilient and sustainable. So how can we make sure that it is, we find innovative ways to measure, manage, and improve the carbon emissions that's there. So when you look at, you know, when we say that we don't just propagate it, we also take steps in that direction. So while at Herbalife, we meet the regulatory requirement, we go above and beyond that in terms of educating our distributors, customers, and at the same time looking at new technologies to enhance the circularity in the recycling. So that's the core of our belief. So what we believe is, while the institutes like IIM Bangalore bring the cutting edge research to us, industry has the ability to scale up those innovations, and with this belief, we believe that, you know, industry alone cannot achieve the net zero. This can happen only through science, innovation, and collaboration.
0: Sustainability becomes meaningful when it is built into the way systems work. Through research, collaboration, and the steady work of young minds, new pathways are being mapped for a lower carbon future. The future is shaped in many places, in laboratories, in classrooms, and through partnerships that bring people together to solve challenges that matter. For Herbalife, supporting these collaborations is about investing in the ideas, talent, and innovation that can shape a stronger tomorrow.
3: At the lab, we have also developed two major tools. It is called Transportation Emission Measurement Tool. Other is Carbon Accounting Tool. The tool helps companies to calculate and document their carbon emissions, all three categories of emissions, scope 1, scope 2, scope 3.
0: When knowledge is given the space to grow, it does more than advance research or improve a process. It creates opportunity, it equips people to lead, and it helps build a more sustainable, self-reliant, and future-ready India. Celebrate life, Dil Se.
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A minute moves a nation. An hour becomes history. 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

0: 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India is chasing gears. 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Neither do we. 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The front lines of Kargil. 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
0: He has tracked the pulse of power from Washington to Korea. Witnessed history being made in global capitals and conflict zones. Brought clarity to complex issues of national security and international affairs. Aditya Raj Kaul, covering international affairs like no one else, only on NDTV Network. 3 decades of watching the world change. Asking the questions that couldn't wait. Of telling the stories that couldn't be ignored.
10: The RNA, the
11: How
10: Ra.
11: Are you doing, sir?
12: So you are the Ra in the Ga.
11: Yes, it's a chef's table.
10: And Gagan, it's once in your life experience.
11: Gagan's signature dish, which is the yogurt explosion.
12: An explosion.
10: And there's a chicken shorba. We are making it like an espresso.
12: Your food is very political, huh?
10: 100%. It's always a message.
12: Why is it important for you to make food look like something and taste like something else?
10: I think the most seductive dress in the world is a sari. What I'm making food is fashionable like a sari. I was watching Rahul covering Bengal elections and all that. So suddenly, I saw Veer and him eating jhalmudi in his studio. I texted Veer, I said, no, I'm going to put jhalmuri in my menu and not belpuri.
12: I think I saw one jhalmuri guy outside. We have Vedpal's jhalmuri.
10: Vedpal
12: has Gagan's jhalmuri.
10: Good.
12: Jhalmuri? Hello and a very warm welcome. You're watching NDTV's Walk the Talk. I'm Rahul Kaval. I'm currently in Delhi's iconic Pandara Road. From Pindi, Havmo, Gulati. This is the food hub in India of a certain kind of Indian food. But that's not the kind of Indian food we'll be talking about on this Walk the Talk, because the most anticipated Indian restaurant over a generation is here and it's getting started. And with me is the prodigy himself, the world's most acclaimed Indian chef, Gagan Anand. Gagan, welcome to Walk the Talk. We're starting off at Krishna Di Kulfi. You told me earlier that this is your favorite kulfi wala. Please explain why.
10: I have memories of coming here as a kid, and Pandara Road is famous for late night eating.
12: Uh-huh.
10: And I was working here and post job, midnight. You know, India is the only country that likes to eat after 12 midnight. So I used to come and eat somewhere here.
2: and then finish with the kulfi here. And I also have a child memory that when I was 8 or 9, I came to Delhi and there was Appu Ghar, and it was the first time I had a soft serve. And I came like, what is this texture of an ice cream that you don't lick or eat? It's so soft. And I used to call softy that time. And that had those two memories come and meet here. So this
12: so
2: is
12: which one is your favorite kulfi? Usually we end with kulfi. With Gagan, we're starting with kulfi. So batao, where do we want to start from?
2: I want to have something with my favorite. This kesar kulfi, simple.
12: Okay.
2: And simple, not any artificially flavored, but saffron, the king of Indian deserts.
12: Sir, ye do kesar kulfi dena?
2: All over the world lives on vanilla, we live on saffron. So I wanted to take this inspiration and then it's used in raga, what we've taken there.
12: Ah, so we'll get to see this later as well, your variant of it.
2: Yes, here we are.
12: Thank you very much. Cheers. You've been trying to open a restaurant in Delhi for more than a decade now. I'm told that you've tried more than 7 times. Never worked out before this. Why?
2: I think it was my own mental block. It's sad and true in a good way that I left cooking 25 years back in a gold chakkar here, and I took a round in my bike and never, and I thought I'm quit cooking.
12: Mm-hmm.
2: And sometimes it, that fear that I have about a city, that will I be able to ever overcome my fear?
12: Why did Delhi scare you?
2: I think I'm not from Delhi, I'm from Calcutta.
12: Mm-hmm.
2: You know, Calcutta is famous for their intellectual ideas, art, and non-commercial ideas. And this is a very commercial city. Here, everything is about numbers.
12: Mm-hmm.
2: Money matters here,
12: mm-hmm.
2: right? Who you are, where you're coming from, the pedigree. And I was a non-pedigree person. And today I have a pedigree. And then
12: so you become a Delhi wala.
2: Then I become a Delhi wala. And I thought,

0: And then there's this divide whether Delhi is better than food or Bombay or that. And everybody in India is so territorial.
1: So which is better, Delhi or Bombay?
0: I think Delhi because I'm in Delhi now.
1: Just because you're opening in Delhi. If you were doing this in Bombay, your answer would change.
0: And the location of the restaurant itself is so iconic.
1: Hmm?
0: It's in the
1: Come,
0: middle.
1: Come, let's head there.
0: Yeah, let's go.
1: We're on the iconic Janpath Road, right by the Meridian Hotel. And for somebody who says he didn't like the old establishment, your new establishment is bang in the heart, Dagan, of Latian's Delhi.
0: I think it is the address, the most dangerous address. And when ZK showed me the restaurant, this could be your potential restaurant. I mean, I was bought in the same minute.
1: So there it is, Raga. This is not just about the musical notes.
0: It does come from there, but the deeper meaning is about my prodigy, Raido, Anton, and Gagan Anand.
1: So Raido, Anton, and Gagan Anand. Anand. That's how you get Raga.
0: Raga.
1: Gagan, before we go in and sample what you're whipping up, you want to give us a broad sense of what you're trying to do with Raga? This is your first restaurant in India?
0: It is the first restaurant and it is very measured. I am taking least risk. I'm following the KISS formula. Uh-huh. Keep it simple and straight.
1: Okay.
0: We are doing what we do. We're not going to deviate from what we do. We're not going to experiment. Only thing I'm going to use is the disadvantage I had in Bangkok of making Indian food without Indian ingredients easily available to me and using that as my advantage here. So something like pyaaz ki kachori will taste better here because yahan ka aata aur yahan ka pyaaz.
1: So chef, how similar to or different from your Bangkok restaurant is Raga in terms of what you're trying to whip up?
0: I think it's very different and yet very same.
1: Mm-hmm.
0: The element of us
1: Can
0: playing...
1: Go into your kitchen?
0: Yeah, you are in the kitchen.
1: Okay, let's go.
0: That's the R and A, the
2: Ra. Doing, sir?
1: So you are Welcome. The Ra in the Ga.
2: Yes, Raido Anton.
0: Raga. He asked me a question. What difference is from Bangkok to here?
2: I think it's more importantly in Bangkok, it's a chef's table and Gagan is there and the experience is a bit more towards his mood as well, to be honest.
0: Okay, but I didn't here, know that was coming.
2: But here you can actually see also the chefs in action, just like a chef's table, but you have your own table that you can spend with your family or your girlfriends or your wife.
0: And Gagan, it's once in your life experience. You can't use your phone, no photos allowed, social detox. It's completely like a Broadway. And here is like you can be with your family and you can come once a week.
2: Yes.
0: If you want the food, it is not boring. So every time you are hosting a table to someone, you will be our host. So that kind of element, this is your city restaurant. And again, Raga is for Delhi, for the Delhi people.
1: Let's see you whip up some of your magic.
2: Yeah.
1: So you have a mad scientist kind of vibe. Is that something you try and cultivate very hard or this is just naturally who Gagan is?
0: You know, I had a very curly hair. And I had to go to a hairdresser to make my hair straight. And I felt like a diva to have a straight hair. And then I realized, why do I have to pretend? And that way my Calcutta intellectual comes into it. And then I thought, hairy.
2: It's like the mad Albert Einstein.
0: Yeah. And I actually like Maradona, who didn't like Maradona, right? It looks like a mad guy, curly hair. So I said, okay, I want to be like that. And when people come, they get scared of me. Because I'm not a scary guy, you know? So I want people to look at them like that.
1: Do you think of your food and given how fancy and delicate it is, do you think of it as being scary and intimidating?
0: It is super intimidating and I want people to respect not me, not the restaurant, but my team.
2: Yes.
0: This is the most important part because there's so many people making that one little thing that becomes an explosion in their mouth, but it goes through like 6-7 hands. So that respect and you know, in Delhi, everything is entitlement. So that's where there's a thin line, right? How do I not let them feel unentitled and yet keep my respect and my team's respect? And that is exactly Raga, guys.
2: Okay, who's gonna have this?
1: Try and explain what's going on here first.
2: Yes, so here we have Gagan's signature dish, which is the yogurt explosion right there. But here we are in Raga, we're not in Gagan. So we're redefining it, renewing the dish also for the city. And this is the first draft of the menu, since we're on the pre-opening stage as well. Can I actually have one of your hand if you want to?
0: I think your toilet hand is more clean than my hand.

0: It was an explosion. Yeah. And an explosion.
1: And an explosion further.
0: As you bite, now you can see the sounds.
2: What is the thing buzzing in my mouth?
0: Is it coming?
2: Yeah, of course it's coming. And so what's still tingling in my mouth?
0: See, some memory of a popping candy.
2: Uh-huh.
0: And Nataraj ke dahi balle in Chandni Chowk. Everybody, there's a chart. Like, in every city, street food changes. And in this city, most of the street foods that we eat, chaat-based. Chaat comes with yogurt in it and chutney, khatta meetha. So we work on this philosophy of which we work together is a 5S philosophy. In the same bite, you'll have something sweet, salty, spicy, sour, and surprise.
2: Wow. You're of Indonesian origin?
1: Indonesian origin, yes.
2: How did you take a fancy for Indian food, Aido?
1: So I moved from Indonesia when I was 11 to Malaysia. Mm-hmm. And that was the first version of, I would say, bastardized Indian food because it was an original Indian food. And I told Gagan, hey, the chicken tikka I had there is so red. And he said, but that's coloring. You know, you need to have the real chili paste, which is like super red. That's how it becomes very red. So he was correcting me on these things. So yeah, that was my first one when I was 13.
2: Oh, yeah. Interesting. So what's happening next, Chef?
0: We want to do a shorba. Mm-hmm.
1: Chicken.
0: And there's a chicken shorba. And we are making it like a espresso with a cappuccino. Because my memory of very old, 30, 40 years back in weddings, we used to have a machine called espresso and serve cappuccino. But do you remember this wedding with the espresso machine? Yahan pe woo woo sound aa raha hai. The texture, the sound. And wo garam coffee ban rahi thi. Coffee powder marta tha, wo garam karta tha. And then shaadi mein used to give you a garam espresso, which was a cappuccino. So from that memory, we're making a kind of a cappuccino of
1: with shorba. Potatoes.
0: With potatoes.
1: And a crispy buckwheat.
0: And he's creating the garnish on the buckwheat. So this is a hot chicken consume.
2: Uh-huh.
0: So basically based off all the bones that we get. So in our restaurant, we do not follow sustainability. I do not agree on sustainability.
2: You don't?
0: I don't.
2: Why?
0: I call it greenwashing, especially in restaurant industry. I believe in ethics. I remember my grandmother making gulab ka sharbat from February roses that were dying. We were naturally ethical in our cooking.
2: Okay.
0: Sustainable is a Western propaganda in restaurants. I do not agree with this. And we should not use
2: it. What's wrong with sustainability?
0: Sustainability is very important if you're doing a restaurant, but how do you know whether you're ethical or not? I think ethics in kitchen surpasses sustainability.
2: Your food is very political, huh?
0: 100%. It's always a message.
2: So what's the message you're trying to say?
0: The message is that don't try to be in a sustainable restaurant when the city is not sustainable. We have to be ethical in what we do. That if something comes as a sacrifice, doesn't have to be an animal. It could be a carrot, could be a tomato. That everything, whatever we use from nature, we use from nose to tail. Of not a carrot, of not a potato, but everything that enters a kitchen. And that's where you can see what in India we throw, this I learned in Thailand, is a hero here. Dhania ka jad. Okay, that is adding the best flavor because the main flavor of coriander, I think, is in the roots.
1: Shall we try?
2: Yes.
1: Yeah?
2: Let's do it.
1: Let's make this cappuccino.
0: So you see, the moment it goes,
2: so it lifts and rises.
0: Yeah, it just rises. Yeah. It's like a dough, like kulche ka dough fermenting.
2: No, thank you very much. It does on the outside look a bit like a cappuccino.
0: Yeah, it does, absolutely. And then you have these
1: crispy puffs.
0: Crispy puffs, buckwheat, rice, and yeah,
1: black pepper.
0: And aromatics, pepper. I think one thing has successfully decoded India. Whenever you get something Indian, it has to be too spicy and oily and greasy and very heavy. You feel like eating it a lot, but you feel next day bloating.
2: Mm-hmm.
0: And now I think we live in a very healthy India. People wear watches to see their health. I don't know what they put, a mole in the brain nowadays. You have there? No. There's a culture of putting something here, and it's a healthier India. So I wanted to make my dishes long menu. There are 22 courses to be done, but you don't feel bloated, you don't feel rich, and yet get the essence of our cooking. So, cheers.
2: Cheers. Now it is quite exquisite.
0: Three textures. Soup, foam, and the white.

0: Where are you picking up a large part of the inspiration from? Is there any particular part of India, any particular kind of cuisine? Or is it a little bit of everything?
1: It's a little bit of everything. Now, I am myself is a misfired gun. Mm-hmm. I was born in Calcutta as a Punjabi kid, living on Bengali food and Calcutta chaat cultures. And I will always argue that puchka is the best, okay? And I studied culinary cooking in Kerala, in Trivandrum, the spice capital of the world. And then I was shot in Delhi. So this journey in my beginning of cooking memories has created a cuisine that is not only Delhi.
0: You don't have a butter chicken in those 22? I hear you're very strongly opposed to it.
1: I have a butter chicken in my own restaurant in Bangkok. So I'm trying to take least risks, as I said. If I do a butter chicken and if I get rejected in my butter chicken, that's the sound you will hear. And that was not planned.
2: It's very hot. Super, don't open it yet, please.
1: But you see, it's only the bone and the things that you throw. So that's why I say, this looks sustainable, but before sustainability starts, ethics starts. What is your waste is my treasure.
0: So we've been through a couple of courses. What's coming up next?
2: We have another one.
1: I'm taking you to Western India, Bombay.
0: Okay.
1: Where bread became gold. Mm-hmm. And the British just didn't give us English, but they also gave us bread. Today we live on sourdough, multigrain. But I still think I'm still buying and biased on sandwich breads.
0: Okay.
1: Like a British English bread, which is our toast. And you know, in India, every part of India, there's some kind of sandwich happening. But the Bombay sandwich is very famous. Mm-hmm. But what also happens in Bombay is vada pav. So there's pav bhaji, keema pav, anda pav. So we combine these two into one dish. Now what is happening here is, this is a bread, you see.
0: I see you're keeping portion sizes small, taki pet na bhare.
1: Nahi, pehle baat toh ye bread hi nahi hai. It's not a bread. So a girl here, a little girl here, she's making something. And Raidu will explain the science, and then the fiction will be in your mouth, okay?
2: Okay, so we're gonna talk about this bread a bit later, but the filling is actually really nice. This is based on the aloo butter. I'm gonna put a little bit of the green chutney. And then comes some tamarind chutney.
1: So India has only two sauce, no?
2: The best
1: two chutneys. French may be having 100, but India has only two.
2: And we have a nice dried garlic chutney.
1: Yeah, bread you get with super your vada pav.
2: Yes.
0: So drama is very important to you. The food must be dramatic if it has to be served in a Gagan restaurant.
1: It goes back to that 5S. Surprises. And taste also matters, the most important. Sometimes we eat air. Now I'm telling you, this is a dish. Smoke this air or breathe this in air. That is drama and no taste. I believe that taste comes first. And in India, taste matters. We are very serious about our food. It's only probably the only country. I've lived all around the world. It's the only country when you will ask your wife, let's buy that house. And she say, how big is the kitchen? We still have langars, bhojans in mandir. So we have that food is the essence of our country.
0: You're also very fussy about who you think your ideal customer should be. I haven't seen too many chefs who are so worried about You're like condescending towards some of your customers.
1: I think anybody can buy anything in today's world, but the way you carry it makes you a different person. I want people here to come and feel that they forget time and not show off that I'm here and I'm having this. This is the best Indian restaurant or this is most expensive meal in India. No, I want them to come and socialize. Restaurant was about celebrations. When we were kids, we would just go on somebody's birthday in a restaurant. Today you live on restaurants and then eat in home as a birthday. So I think that has changed. Times have changed, but I've not changed.
0: Okay, so let's try. Describe what to expect and tell our viewers what we're having.
2: So inside is the aloo bunda sandwich, and then the outside is not just bread, it's actually onion juice.
0: Onion juice, uh-huh.
2: Yes, but we just made it crispy.
0: Uh-huh.
2: Yes. Oh. I can't tell you the rest because it's, you know, a lot of people will be watching it. The secret will be unveiled, so please.
1: The surprise will be unveiled.
2: Yeah.
0: Okay, yeah, so you go first.
1: Ah, thank you. So it looks like a sandwich, it holds like a sandwich, and there's no bread in it. And why? This is the combination of Bombay sandwich to look like, taste like a vada pav.
0: Why is it important?

0: important for you to make food look like something and taste like something else. Explain the thought.
1: People wear clothes. Food is fashion. I think the most seductive dress in the world is a sari. Now, in an Indian wedding, you will not wear a gown from a French company. Mm-hmm. You'll wear some Indian designer. Mm-hmm. I want to make Indian food look Indian. So when you see at it, the look of it is something that you've eaten all your life. Now in your mouth is talking.
0: Yeah.
1: It is taking you to that memory, but then still you're having a sandwich and not feeling heavy about it. What I'm making food is fashionable like a sari. I'm making it Indian. At the first look, it takes you to a space, but when you put it in your mouth, what happened? What did you do? Questions come in.
0: For the next course, let's just go get a seat.
1: Come Rahul.
0: Hey, hi, Sir Robert.
2: Hello.
0: How are you doing?
2: And how
0: is Raga doing?
2: Raga is doing, about to do great.
0: Uh-huh.
2: We're about to open very shortly. Looking forward to that.
0: So, Gagan was telling me how it's a trip that you and your wife made to Bangkok that's brought Gagan to India and his first restaurant, which he's been trying for a long time
2: yes,
0: to open.
2: Yes, it's the ultimate homecoming of India's greatest chef ever to finally be back in his home country. So, yeah, this actually came about unplanned, and the entire benefit of this goes entirely to my wife. Cannot go to somebody else because we were actually going to open Masala Library here again. Then we went for this fabulous meal, which actually he was gracious enough to provide to us at short notice. And I don't
1: you
2: know how
1: you don't expect that here.
2: No, I don't want that. And we went and we had the meal. And Gagan was luckily in town that day. He was returning from someplace, I remember, and he was there in the restaurant for some time. And we had the meal and we were so overwhelmed. And obviously add to that the 8 or 9 glasses of wine we had had. But overwhelmed with emotion that at the end of the meal, both me and my wife stood up and gave a speech. And the reason why we did it is because I felt an incredible amount of pride in the fact that somebody has gone to another country, created a meal that is without a doubt for everybody of those 16 people in that room that day, the finest meal they've ever had. And he was able to create Taste of India in Bangkok as good or better than you would get in the best restaurant in India. There was a Methi Malai Mutter Momo, which still today is the best Methi Malai Mutter you can have. And he's replicated that exactly here, along with Rido, in one of our dishes here in a different way, of course. But so we got so emotional and we thought that, okay, Masala Library is great. We can do good food and all that. But this is another level. And he's got the biggest name. I've got the best location. I think this could be something that we should at least talk about. It was just one of those things where I thought we are super compatible. He's one of those guys that may come across as being fierce, but he's the most lovable human being that you can ever meet once you get down to know him. Most people don't know him. If you seek perfection, you are going to have limited patience for stupidity or for incompetence, which is understandable. I'm also kind of like that. But when I met him the next day, we said, okay, great. No papers were exchanged, no conversation beyond a 2-hour.
1: We didn't even discuss finance.
2: Yeah, nothing.
1: We didn't discuss money. We discussed dreams. He had a dream. I had a dream. And there was a bridge that Raga made between us.
0: Yes. So you have so many different chefs you work with across your restaurants and you're doing your own experimentation with food. How does Gagan compare with everyone else you work with?
2: The level of genius that I see in Gagan's way of thinking, in the culture that he's able to bring around in his kitchens, is absolutely world-class. In my opinion, Gagan Bangkok is the best restaurant in the world. And I've said this before he and I have ever even
1: discussed.
2: Ever. I've said this in interviews, and I've been saying this for years. And he's a matter of pride for the country, and working with him is a lot of fun. He's a very funny guy. He's more entertaining than most comedians are. And he's got a skill. He's got wit.
1: That's my second job. Next time, okay? I need a show on NDTV, okay?
0: Yeah. I hope you watch some NDTV.
1: I love NDTV. I'm subscribed to NDTV, not from now, but from Pranoy Roy. He was my...
2: Yes,
1: this week, NDTV happened, and that's the only app I pay money in India.
0: Thank you for that. It's very important. But how much of this is true skillsmanship, according to you, and how much of this is just one of the world's fanciest kitchens with the most high-end equipment on offer in the market?
1: I think it's a mix of both. I'm cooking for 29 years, since I took a knife for good things in life. And my memories are from India, and still I have an Indian passport, for your knowledge. So I kept that citizenship because I believe in my

0: country. And I believed that one day, for so many years, that I would do a restaurant here. But I didn't have the right opportunity and the right operator. Not trying to praise him. He is the one who has the most patience to bear me. Because I told him...
1: I need an award.
0: Yeah.
2: He stuck to work with.
0: Yeah. I need an award also. No, for example, what brought me in was he had restaurant under construction design. And he said, this is a design. I said, I'm not taking this. Stop everything. Take out all the mortar and pestle and we'll recreate it together.
1: Yeah. We broke the restaurant.
0: Yeah. So we completely, you invested into something with money financially and then getting it approved and taking a risk to dive in with whatever I say. And look at the minimalism. There's no painting. There's no Hussein. Nothing here. Your food, your painting is you watching each other in the right light, in the right ambience. And if you're bored, you watch the chefs. They're very good looking people there. And then you go back to the food, which is also very good.
1: And if you look, the brightest lights are actually in the kitchen because the lights should shine on the stars. So the brightest light is actually that heat warmer. And when the show starts, so to speak, all the lights are dimmed to a certain precision level. Even the lighting designer came from Bangkok. And it's set up in a way where everybody's eyes are naturally magnetized towards the boffins in the kitchen.
0: But don't ask me why there are two kitchens, okay?
2: Why are there two kitchens?
0: Because of Mr. Vastu.
1: Vastu.
2: Really?
0: Oh, yeah. That was something, that's a paper in Harvard I'm going to write about.
2: What is it that we're supposed
0: to do? In our country, mein, sir, we always say, ke, I'm sounding very political without any party, that if you don't lick, you don't go up in life.
2: Uh-huh.
0: But I have not done for that reason. There was an idea that came to me and I called Raidu at 1 o'clock in 2016. I was listening to a song, it was called Lick It Up by Kiss, and I said, let's make that a dish.
2: Yeah.
0: And I wanted to break people's barrier that the moment you come in a restaurant, in a highly acclaimed restaurant, and the first thing you do is lick a dish after a yogurt. So here, I've already been success that. So here we've done it, we made it the most beautiful looking Lick It Up. And also we check whether Zarawa's sexual health is intact or not.
2: How will you find out?
0: I will see how he licks.
1: Out. And he's put some, I wouldn't be surprised if he put some form of aphrodisiac into this to actually help the process.
0: Here we are. Yeah.
2: Let's go.
0: Be careful of your beard. Huh?
2: Ah, like that.
1: You have to get all the layers in one go.
2: Okay.
1: And then you can go. Yeah. Go about your way.
0: And you can't use it. Because I know this in India, we just say like, I want to touch it. I want to do that. No, you got to lick it up. Yeah, simple as that. And that's...
2: I know, what if you have customers who think they're too fancy to eat? Kya matlab hai?
1: Who's up pe kare?
0: Uber app? Paise to aage hai bank mein. Paise to aage hai bank mein.
1: Paise to di di, aapne mat khao. 10 saal. It's yummy.
0: Yeah, and this is a desert that is not sweet. Like, generally, Indian deserts are milk, fried sugar, sugar-fried milk, or fried. There's no tolerance for lactose intolerance.
2: But are you trying to break the stereotype of fine dining? Because picking up a dish and licking it is not
0: no,
2: really...
0: No, he told, he came.
1: Yeah, what do we do?
0: I said, what do we do? He put on the MOU. Lick it up, hona chahiye.
1: And he told me, boss, wo plate nahi aa payegi. Maine kaha, sari ki sari plate bahar se aa rahi hai, ye bhi manga lo. So these are actually, by the way, that's another beautiful thing that before we even signed any kind of paper, nothing done, no, not even a written email exchanged, we decided to go to Japan. And he exposed his entire supply chain to me because of pure trust. So all the crockery and cutlery are his designs from Japan in a specific area.
0: In a village. I work in a village. And that village is a very similar story. In Japan, this village, ceramic art was dying because of mass production factories in China. And ceramics, the way Japan does, nobody does. I had an idea. I had an idea where I want to make a plate that is lickable. Now for you, it could be like, but technicality, it has to be a certain weight. It has to be perfectly flat and in a white, that is a beige white, that is not white. So all these little details, and in this village was, you know, this 70, 80 year old artisans who can paint and hand make ceramics. They were dying, nobody was buying their plates. So I revived them. Like a fine dining chef doing all the
2: ceramics. Why Japan and not some part of India? Why not try and do the same?
0: Because there are two things in ceramics. One, the tradition of hundreds of years. He went to the factory and he saw the
1: cursor.
0: It's hundreds of years. And second, the clay. And the way they make porcelain. I think our success will only be that in 10 years, we can do this in India. By taking the artisan, to Japan and showing him and giving him exposure.
2: Yeah.
0: So we are using what is here is here. What we are not from here, we are not imposing it to make it local. That's when I got wrong with sustainability. Sir, we are sustainable, 100 kilometers I have played. I have, but then I cannot give the element of Gagan that I've been giving. Okay, I'll take you to the next.
2: Come, let's go. All this more fun in the kitchen. Come.
0: Rahul, are you from Delhi or?
2: Yeah, my dad was in the army, so we traveled all over.
0: Oh, okay, that's a good example.
2: Yes.
0: And you are from Delhi?
1: Yes, I'm from Delhi.
0: So I'm going to make the biggest fight here.
1: Yeah.
0: It'll be the most political one.
1: Okay.
0: Is a pani puri better?
1: Or a puchka.
0: Or a puchka, and in Bombay it is called Golgappa.
1: Golgappa here.
0: Golgappa, Pani Puri. So who's taking? You're taking Golgappa.
1: I'm going to take with
0: Pani Puri. Are you okay with Golgappa?
2: Oh, no. Golgappa.
0: Okay, then there's a
1: no,
0: two.
1: I'll take two with one.
0: I'm fine with two with one. Okay, you're two and I'm one, but I'm fine. I'm fighting
2: the
0: chat.
2: Kolkata boy. So what are we doing here next, Raidu?
0: We're testing the size of your mouth.
3: Exactly.
1: We're testing how big of a mouth you are.
0: Yeah, are you a big mouthed person? No, we do that in Gagan, you know. We kill this joke, you know. And in Gagan, we make it bigger.
1: It's even bigger than this?
0: Yeah, because we had this fight, na, ki kitna bada hai and how much. And I call it Pani Puri for a non-Indian is a dirty water.
1: Yeah.
2: Is it Pani Puri?
0: Yeah. Dirty I mean, Pani Puri, Golgappa, but Puchka. I'm more Puchka inclined.
1: Yeah.
2: Why does none of your food look the way it sounds?
0: Again,
2: yara the passion.
1: Yeah. That is the beauty.
0: It's like wearing a bikini with a sari. Here we are. So we have a bird's nest. And enjoy. But make sure there's a liquid inside. So you take the whole thing in your mouth.
1: One go.
0: And prove yourself you're a big mouthed person.
2: Okay. Here we go.
1: All right. There we go.
2: It hits you as it goes in. Doesn't look like anything like it tastes like. We're expecting something really fancy, but what we get is a solid puchka.
0: Puchka. And also, the surprise is Delhi aloo ki chaat.
1: Yes, the tofu in the bottom.
0: Aloo ki chaat, the most famous chaat. My dad used to show me, he was Delhi. He said, you were born in Bengal, you ate aloo ki chaat. You know, he said, give me the shit, Punjabi dad. You ate it, you ate it. You ate it, you ate
1: it. You ate it,
0: you ate it.
1: But look at the amazing genius of this dish. The entire sugar comes from the cocoa butter.
0: Yeah.
1: And the granita inside it, which then pops in your mouth and explodes, that's the sour.
0: And
1: so
0: again,
1: every different part is
0: again,
1: adding.
0: I said, like this dish tastes better here because of the aloo. We have no potatoes in Thai cuisine. Mm. And the coriander and the mint that is so local and imli. So these things, in Thai, tamarind is super sweet. Mm. So you can't control it. So these things that are my disadvantage there becomes advantage here.
1: Yeah.
0: So I took that.
2: So you've eaten it both? Which one's better?
1: I think that
0: don't tell Raga.
1: Oh, yeah,
0: no, please, no, let's not talk about it. I'm going to take out my investment. He'll say Raga.
1: They are incredible. No. I'll tell you very clearly. I think the food in Bangkok or in Delhi are same philosophy, slightly different taste. And both are incredible and fantastic. And they all come from the minds of Gagan and Raido. And I think the beauty is that how they have adapted for the Delhi market the taste buds to suit the palate of Delhi even further.
2: If you were doing this in Mumbai, what would you do differently?
0: I would be more seafood based.
1: Yeah.
0: Yep. And vegetarian.
2: I'm told that. Gagan didn't want any cameras inside. He said social detox.
1: Yes.
2: You said dukaan band ho jayegi, aisa karenge toh?
1: Me and Raido both.
2: Huh?
1: Me and Raido both thought that Gagan in Bangkok now is established as one of the best restaurants in the world. It can pull it off. With us, we still need people in India to know what the food is like, to create that sense of virality.
2: It creates a FOMO, no? You can't show.
1: FOMO, virality, all that stuff.
2: Why did you stop your camera?
1: हमने रोक दिया अलाउड है
2: That's what I'm saying. You should have stopped it.
0: Raul is on my side now.
1: Ask him. Raido, why do you think?
3: West Square.
1: Yeah.
3: Oh, yeah.
1: Because we thought that word would spread initially better if we allow cameras.
2: So what's happening here?
0: Again, goes back to my dad. He went to Delhi to meet his siblings and he bought akhrot.
2: Uh-huh.
0: And then I didn't know how to open akhrot. I'm from Calcutta. So I was trying to figure out how to open. And my dad, mutti se tod. मुट्ठी से तोड़ डैड वाज अ फौजी ना मुट्ठी से तोड़ के दिखा जब ये तोड़ दिया तब आई विल सी यू आर अ मैन यू नो एंड देन आई फिगर्ड आउट दैट टू ओपन अ अखरोट यू डोंट नीड स्ट्रेंथ यू नीड 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I said, yeah, this is such a political statement. I need to put jhalmuri in my menu in Delhi.
2: Really?
0: Yeah, I wanted
2: so note that we have a

0: very small, tiny NDTV contribution to to the food that they're serving out.
1: And I actually texted Veer. I said, "No, I'm going to put jalmudi in my menu and not belpudi."
2: That's right.
0: So yeah. That's courtesy the chai stop that you saw on NDTV during live coverage.
1: Because he was telling me, you know, in Delhi, everything is about politically correct.
2: Yeah.
1: And then I'm the most unpolitical.
0: This is jalmuri.
1: It's
0: jalmuri.
1: You put it in your mouth. That's the thing. It's a walnut. It's very temperature sensitive. And I love. Punjab loves ghee, makhan. Bengal loves sarso ka tel. And Punjab also loves sarso ka tel in achar and certain dishes. Yeah. And
2: sarso ka saag.
1: Yeah, so I love mustard as a flavor, and I want people to look at it and say like, oh wow, that's a akhrot, but that is where the surprise and technique and skill take over taste. But until that goes into your mouth, it's a surprise. The moment it goes to your mouth,
0: you go first.
2: Okay, you'll have to grab it together and in one go. Okay, there you go. Cheers.
0: Jalmuri, a supposed jalmuri that looks like a walnut. Let's go for it. Cheers.
2: Mustard. The sweet, the sour, the tangy, the mustard.
0: I think I saw one jalmuri guy outside. There's one.
2: How convenient.
0: Let's give him one of these.
1: Yeah.
0: Right, let's see what he thinks about jalmuri. Tell him with jalmuri.
2: Yes.
0: Usko khila ke.
1: Yeah.
0: Come. Gagan, how many of your influences come from the streets of India?
1: I think 90%.
0: 90%?
1: 90%. I think I grew up eating street food. And I still think the world's... I live in Bangkok. That's why I survived there, because made of street foods. And I think I still think that our India's great divide equalizes in the street food. You could see a guy sitting in the most expensive car and the guy working on daily wage eating the same thing. So that's where you don't think about hygiene, taste. It's my memory and that street food. Yeah.
0: Jalmuri wale bhaiya, naam kya hai aapka?
3: Vedpal.
0: Vedpal. Chaliye, aap apni jalmuri banaiye. That's true. I was in Kolkata during the elections.
1: Yeah.
0: All the jalmuri walas were either from Bombay or from Bihar. Here you go.
1: Thank you.
0: 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We'll give him one of your jalmuri. And I want to see what he thinks.
2: Yes, let's see what he thinks.
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2: This is not tasting to me like jalmuri, to be very honest, because it's missing the mustard oil flavor. This is like a dry bhelpuri for me.
0: You guys are big food snobs.
2: No, I mean, I just like authenticity, even in street food. In street food, in fact, the closer you are to the place of origin, which is in this case, Calcutta or Bengal, then it should be kind of like that. It's fair. It's a fair demand. But it's good. It's still very yummy. It's really
0: yummy. We've had a lot of the starters. Now I want to see what Gagan's whipping up for main course.
2: Yes, let's go.
0: Can we go back in?
2: Let's go.
0: Thank you, Vedpalji. Thank you. Chef, if you want an internationally celebrated master chef, what do you think, Gagan, you'd be doing?
1: Well, I would be... I wanted to be a musician. And,
0: what kind of musician?
1: I mean, that guy.
0: Drummer.
1: The guy who makes sure that who kills his anger. This is my anger management. I have one in my restaurant. I have one in my home.
0: Uh-huh.
1: And it is where I get stressed out. I'm hot. I go, I put myself and I disconnect from everything else in life.
0: Can we get a demo?
1: I don't know. I've lost touch. Now, this is where I get embarrassed.
0: Please,
1: right?
0: Don't act pricey. Lost touch. If you have those anger management issues, I'm sure you can bring it out and whip it up.
1: You see, The problem with me is like, I like to break things.
0: Uh-huh.
1: So, are you okay?
0: Yeah, let's go.
1: Ready? 1, 2, 3, 4. That's hard. Anger, no, drummers
0: when
1: like
0: you,
1: to play
0: when
1: like,
0: you get angry.
1: What makes me angry? Me, myself, and Irene. So it's like, you know, drummers like this. I'm not like that, I'm like a... So it's like all anger, it's like born on Nirvana, like based on this teen spirit that is really angry. And then you need to release that anger. And when you calm down, you can go back to cooking. And that's where the name Raga comes from.
0: Uh-huh.
1: So the element of music, the tattoos I have, the songs that I impress, it's very, very, very, very serious about food is music. A synchrony of so many elements. I am a conductor of chaos. And when I write a menu, I am putting myself that I know what Raidu does. I know what that guy does. I know what that girl does and who does what. And I'm writing a symphony and I'm writing a symphony for chaos.
0: You think of yourself as the conductor of that orchestra?
1: Yes, yes, yes, absolutely.
0: Isn't 22 courses
4: too many? By the time you reach like 6-7, you're pretty much all done there.
1: I think I heard that Delhi has an appetite for destruction.
4: So what's happening here?
1: This is a dish I did in 2012. I was in Calcutta and there's a Kala Jamun in Calcutta that was probably burnt and then they made a dish out of it, which is based on a Gulab Jamun that is overcooked.
4: Okay.
1: And then I had to make a dish and then it just gave me an idea that make something. My teacher taught me, don't make anything black and burnt. It doesn't look good. And I wanted to make that politically right. Going back politically. So, we've done many, many versions of it, but this is the version for Delhi.
4: It's a chili?
1: Yes, super hot. Be very careful. It's a bharwa mirchi.
4: Ah.
1: Or mirchi ka pakora.
4: Oh.
1: Or cheese chili without the toast. And I tell you one thing, without any paid partnership, I love Amul cheese. We grew on Amul. You can be a connoisseur of
4: Amul cheese.
1: Amul cheese.
4: Really?
1: Yeah.
4: Isn't that not fancy enough for you?
1: This chili without Amul cheese is a homeless chili.
4: So what's happening now, Raidu?
5: So this is one of the main course of today. We actually have this beautiful clay pot rice that is just cooked a la minute. Means when the guest is reaching into that course, we pop it straight away inside the oven and it's fresh. So yeah, and here we have the nali nihari. And usually nali nihari always have a lot of fat, right? It's always like floating with a lot of fat. But here we emulsify the fat.
4: This is the nali nihari?
1: Yeah.
5: Yes.
4: Very different from what we had in Hyderabad during the elections.
5: Yes.
1: And Delhi loves mutton.
4: Mm-hmm.
1: You know? And I never realized culinary wise until I left India that mutton is the age of an animal. But India, we just tell mutton as goat, bakara. I don't know who has the right story where a goat meat of certain age became lamb and goat is mutton is the age of a meat rather than mutton as a meat itself. But here is mutton means goat.
5: We have this beautiful rice with spinach and also baby corn and a drizzle of sesame oil.
4: So you mix it up?
5: Yes.
4: Do you get bored of your food ever, Nugget?
1: Yeah, I hate my food.
4: Really? For real?
1: I have a restaurant above Gagan. It's called Miss Mani and Mr. Singh, which is an idea. I eat there twice a week or thrice a week. And that's where you get my easy comfort food. So it's mixing this rice.
5: You see how it creates like a, what do you call it? The sakarat. Yeah. In Spanish, it's sakarat.
1: Which I call it the jalawa chawal in a pulao. You know, the crispy burnt ends. And yeah.
4: You have these descriptions for your food. Which are not very fancy, fine dining kind of descriptors.
1: No, you know, that's what I said in the beginning, keep it simple and straight and just give straight, honest food with our techniques.
4: Are you scared that there may be people who come in, look at all of this, wonder kya ho raha hai, se maja nahi aaya, pandara chalke kuch asli khana khate.
1: I can't satisfy. Now, there are two different reviews. One says there's too much food, one says there's not enough. So we've kept a balance and I always say that one thing ki pet bhara nahi hai to batao main aapko aur kya bana ke de sakta hu. Aajkal itna delivery apps hai unko bhi to business chahiye na.
4: Ki agar Gagan aaye pet nahi bhara to Zomato se order karte pandara se kuch mangate.
5: So one of the things that is very useful for us, it's sitting at the back there, it's in the hot kitchen. We have to prepare about 25 kilos And this machine can help us to reduce a lot of time, which is about 1 hour and 30 minutes. Normally, if you just simmer it, it takes about 6 to 7 hours.
0: Uh-huh.
5: So it cut the time. And the fat also, usually it just goes on top, right? When you go to any place to
3: have this
5: nari-nihari. But here, as you can see, it has been emulsified into a foam because the fat has a lot of flavor.
3: And you can leave this for 1 hour and there will be no rogan.
0: Really?
3: Yeah. Because it's all homogenized into the dish.
0: How do you make it lighter than what we get in Hyderabad and elsewhere?
3: It's just the machine, that monster behind that.
5: Right there.
3: Again, I said.
5: You want to see it?
0: Let's go see it.
5: Yeah.
3: Yeah.
5: It's from Rational, the iValue Pro. So this is
0: what
5: the machine.
0: What does the machine do to the meat?
5: So it cooks faster because, again, it has three levels of pressure instead of just one pressure, which you can do at home.
3: Just not one pressure cooker and a CD.
5: Yeah.
3: So you can control the pressure, the time, the amount of water, the amount of oil. What we try to do is not putting greasy oil, but using the fat of the mutton to homogenize it.
0: Would your food, do you think, taste as good if you didn't have all these fancy machines?
5: I mean, it will still taste good, but it will take way longer time to prepare.
0: Chef, what makes that ice cream machine so fancy? Supposed to be one of the world's most expensive ice cream makers.
3: I will not go by how expensive it is. You can have the best car, but without the right driver and the right gas, it will not go forward. I told them that I want a softy that tastes like kulfi.
0: A softy which tastes like kulfi?
3: Yeah. Giving kesar, it's true. I would not serve a vanilla ice cream, but do kesar, saffron. I love saffron. And that's one thing I can't do in Bangkok because Southeast Asia doesn't understand saffron. They don't like it. The moment they take a bite of saffron, they hate it.
0: Yeah.
3: It's like an Indian fish sauce. Like how Indians, like Thai fish sauce is the exact thing with saffron. So it's just a cultural difference.
0: Hate is a strong word for saffron.
3: Yeah, it is.
5: It's either you like it or you don't. Literally, like, you know. So anyway. Somak's gonna help us to make a dish, which is the saffron pista. So here we have the Karpijani machine. To be honest, it's the best.
3: Don't give the secret. Don't give the secret.
5: It's very expensive, by the way. If you can afford it, get one. But
3: yeah,
5: but
3: just imagine this intensity that I told GK.
5: You see?
3: I said there will be machines.
5: So this is just the ice cream without any dressing, and it's in a perfect temperature and texture. And then we're gonna start garnishing this.
3: So okay. He's dressing it.
5: This is pistachio soil.
3: And then again, you can look at the ceramic. It looks like a lotus flower with the same colors of saffron and pistachio. So before even we designed the dish, the plate had to be designed to make the dish look that beautiful. And that's where Raidu and I go to Japan in January, second time, to decide every dish and every ceramic that will match it. You know, it's how we are. It's as an element. And then he's putting this pistachio that is caramelized in salt, because sea salt and pistachio is a global ice cream flavor.
0: Mm-hmm.
3: So we bring the sea salt, pistachio element, and saffron, which I think is India's. I think it's better than vanilla for me because I'm Indian. And then saffron, kesar pista, and soft serve. Instead of having a chocolate sauce.
0: Mm-hmm.
3: These guys came up with this idea that why not give a hot pistachio sauce and made with the sea salt.
5: So, yes.
3: Yeah. So instead of a chocolate, see, this is the thing. Modernism doesn't come with experimentation of taste, but experimentation of texture.
0: So like a food philosopher of sorts.
3: It kind of, because food is about a philosophy of us.
0: So we started at Pandara Road with kulfi.
3: Yeah.
0: That was a different kind of kulfi.
3: Yeah.
0: Didn't come from a machine half that fancy.
3: Yeah.
0: This is a very, very softy kulfi.
3: Correct.
0: Soft serve kulfi.
3: And we are meeting the palate of Delhi and the expectation of Delhi. Yeah.
0: Cheers. Yeah, it tastes very interesting. The thing is that the tastes and the flavors are very real. You know, the drama is in the way it looks, but the tastes are very real.
3: I'm 48 and I'm lucky to be raised, and you're an army kid.
0: Sure.
3: And we've seen
0: you're
3: India.
0: Party back?
3: My dad was, yeah. So we left the forces and then we got married. But we've tasted India.
0: Mm-hmm.
3: And India is so diverse, but everywhere go, it is very serious about its food. You might get an Amma's Kitchen a dosa for the zero value. But the taste is so good at that Amma's Kitchen. A taste at Amritsar's

0: langar.
1: Sure.
0: At the Golden Nepal. You can't get that taste outside anywhere in Amritsar itself. So the taste is very strong element in India. We live by taste. We live by achar.
1: Where does the idea come from? Like you do something like this, obviously not being done earlier. Where is this idea coming from?
0: The idea was to, Ryder wanted to be a pastry chef. He wanted to be a pastry chef. I said, hey, you're not going to be a pastry chef. I'm going to train you as a...
2: I was a pastry chef.
0: Yeah, he was a pastry chef. So that's his forte.
2: First love.
0: And I thought, India loves ice creams. You know, in 500 meters from here, people line up in night to have ice cream in India Gate.
1: Sure.
0: So I think this all is such an important element and memory of the city. And you have to create an ice cream after 21 courses. So then you don't need to be bloated with heavy, rich kulfi. That factor changes everything. The same with the Jhalmudi guy. He will never understand the transformation that has happened in our kitchen. I'm not trying to convince him. But the idea is, because of his Jhalmudi and your NDTV Jhalmudi in Bengal election, I have a dish that looks like something walnut. And what do you say? It's a badam.
1: Confused. This has been such a fabulous, flavorful journey through the tastes of India for making this so special. You're as much a chef as you are a philosopher and a politician, I found out.
0: Yeah, politician.
1: Thank you very much.
0: Thank you,
1: Chef Gaganath.
0: Thank you, Rahul.
1: Wish you all the very best.
0: Thank you.
1: Thank you.
0: Thank you.

He has tracked the pulse of power from Washington to Korea. Witnessed history being made in global capitals and conflict zones. Brought clarity to complex issues of national security and international affairs. Aditya Raj Kaul, covering international affairs like no one else. 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Of asking the questions that couldn't wait. Of telling the stories that couldn't be ignored. Of holding the line when it mattered most. Times change, our purpose doesn't. NDTV 24/7 is now NDTV, when it really matters.

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0: voices refusing to wait their turn. India is changing gears. Faster, bolder, more restless. It doesn't stop. Neither do we. NDTV, when it really matters. The front lines of Kargil. The fury of Operation Sindhu.
1: So many attacks.
0: The chaos and cries of disaster zones. 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
1: It's incredible.
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0: He has tracked the pulse of power from Washington to Korea. Witnessed history being made in global capitals and conflict zones. Brought clarity to complex issues of national security and international affairs. Aditya Raj Kaul, covering international affairs like no one else. Only on NDTV Network. 3 decades of watching the world change. Asking the questions that couldn't wait. Of telling the stories that couldn't be ignored. Of holding the line when it mattered most. Times change, our purpose,

0: Hello and welcome to Wendy TV. I am Ankit Tyagi. Let's quickly take you to the headlines we are tracking at 6 p.m. on Saturday evening. India rushes 62 tons of aid to Nepal as it walks the talk on first responder role. Death toll has now crossed 620. Over 320 Indians remain untraceable. NDTV, first Indian channel to reach flood-ravaged Ruswa district of Nepal-Tibet border. The rescue operations have entered day four. Comedian Samir Raina is facing fresh backlash over remarks about people from Bihar and Kashmiri pundits on India's Got Latent. Clips from the episode have sparked criticism, with members of the Kashmiri pundit community objecting to the remarks. Sonia Gandhi's memoir controversy turns political, with RSS, Prime Minister Modi and China at the heart of the dispute. Congress alleges pressure, but Penguin says fact-checking and editorial changes are standard. Prime Minister Modi leaves for Tashkent, set to hold talks with Uzbekistan President. The Prime Minister will also visit Shastri Memorial. RSS Chief Mohan Bhagwat in New York for a major diaspora outreach event marking 100 years of RSS. His universal oneness message and Times Square posters have drawn attention. All right, starting with some breaking news which is coming in at this moment. Bombay High Court has disposed of petition against the mandatory Marathi rule of auto and taxi drivers after state government granted them a one-year grace period to learn the language. Remember, there was a lot of questions which were raised, pressure on the auto rickshaw drivers, especially those who are coming from North India, when it was made mandatory that they have to learn the Marathi language. The government, after a lot of protests, finally relented, gave them 1 year time. This was challenged in the court as well. And after the government's 1 year time which they have granted, the court has disposed of this petition. Let me go across to my colleague Prajakta Prabhakar, who is joining us with more details at this moment. Prajakta, give our viewers a sense of how much pressure was there on the government. And of course, it is an obvious step, because the relief which was sought was for immediate action. Now the government giving 1 year time, that relief already has been given.
1: Definitely, that government, that Chief Minister Devendra Fadnavis has declared that 1 year extension. But before that Transport Minister Pratap Sarnaik has made it mandatory, and he had declared that learning Marathi is compulsory to all auto rickshaw and taxi drivers. After that Marathi compulsory, that most of the auto rickshaw and taxi drivers challenged this decision to the court. They had approached to the court, and petitioner had argued that this decision could affect their livelihood. Around that auto rickshaw and taxi drivers, around 9.5 lakhs auto rickshaw and taxi drivers, it will affect that decision. But keeping this in mind, that government has given an extension, that Bombay High Court disposed this petition, and now, but there is one update I want to share with our viewers, that now MNS is preparing to go to court against this government decision. So we have to see
0: absolutely
1: what exactly happened in this matter.
0: Not the last of the court battles on this that we have seen. As Prajakta is reporting, MNS now jumping into the controversy, also planning to go to the court to try and put pressure as far as this entire matter is concerned. Moving on, ladies and gentlemen, a major setback for Indian athletics. Two-time Olympic medalist Neeraj Chopra has been ruled out of the 2026 Asian Games the remainder of the season after suffering a ligament tear in his ankle during training. The injury came shortly after Chopra produced a season-best throw of 88.05 meters at the Lucien Diamond League. raising hopes that he was returning to his best form. After consulting his doctors and support team, Neeraj Chopra has decided to sit out the rest of the season, which also means he will miss the Diamond League final in Brussels on September 5th, for which he had qualified. Let me go across at this moment to my colleague Rika Roy, sports editor, NDTV. Rika, heartbreak for fans, but you know, for any athlete who has had the longevity as Neeraj Chopra has had, this is part and parcel of the game. Injuries will happen. We are just hoping that he recovers well and recovers soon.
2: Absolutely, but let me put this in perspective. The reason why we are all talking about Neeraj Chopra missing out at this moment is because he is the defending Asian Games champion, javelin champion. He won the last javelin gold medal in the Hangzhou Games and he was expected to defend it this time around. Though we all know that there is a very interesting duel right now happening between him and Sri Lanka's Ramesh Pathirage. In fact, for the last three times when they have met during Diamond League and at the Commonwealth Games, Neeraj has come second. Pathirage has always won the gold medal. This time around, fans were waiting to see whether Neeraj is able to get the better of his Sri Lankan competitor. With Neeraj Chopra pulling out of the javelin field, it becomes less star-studded. Of course, you will get to see Pathirage, you will get to see the Olympic defending Olympic champion Arshad Nadeem. He also had a series of injuries. He was back for the Commonwealth Games. However, he was not in the medal mark. Neeraj Chopra, of course, won the Commonwealth silver this time around.
0: Right.
2: Last Commonwealth Games he had missed. So he was able to play the Commonwealth Games this time around, but is missing out on the Hangzhou Asian Games. And so the number of athletes in the squad also gets reduced because at this point, India will not be allowed to send another replacement for Neeraj Chopra.
0: Right. So heartbreak there, as I said, but, you know, there is not much that can be done. The man has suffered an injury. Of course, he will take time to recover from that. Thank you so much, Rika, for joining us with all those details. There is another breaking news coming in, and this is related to the controversy around Samer Raina once again and his program India's Got Latent. PDP spokesperson Syed Tajmul has now criticized comedian Samer Raina's remarks on Kashmiri pundits, calling such references and taunts absurd. He said leaving one's home is a major hardship and stressed that the return of Kashmiri pundits to Jammu and Kashmir has always been advocated. PDP leader also said the region's land and environment remain incomplete without Kashmiri pundit community.
3: जो ये लोग इस तरह का प्रोपेगेंडा चला रहे हैं मुल्क भर में कि इन्हें वहाँ से किस तरह से निकाला गया, किन हालात में निकाला गया, हमें पता है कि कश्मीरी पंडित जब यहाँ से चले गए या उन्हें चलवाया गया, जो 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
0: Pradeep Datta, my colleague, now joins me with more details at this moment. Pradeep, one's joke, somebody needs to understand, could hurt the sentiments of a lot of people. This is exactly what we are hearing as far as Samer Raina's latest controversy is concerned. A Kashmiri Pandit himself, not just the Kashmiri Pandit communities, but Kashmiri politicians at large are coming out and hitting out at him.
4: Yes, Ankit, you're absolutely right, because a good comedy should know how to draw a line between the derogatory remark and satire, how to draw a line between tongue-in-cheek comment and hitting below the belt. And if you cross the line, you're bound to land in trouble. That's exactly what has happened with Samer Raina, because he was the one who questioned the Bihari identity of one of the participants, and he was the other participant hit back at Samer Raina and tried to mock and insult pain and the plight of the Kashmiri Pandits who have suffered a lot because of Pak-sponsored terrorism. That's one of the reasons that it has triggered a it has already triggered a political controversy. Many people are questioning that Samir Rana himself, being a Kashmiri Pandit, he understands the plight that Kashmiri Pandit community has gone through. So how come you insult that thing? It's like rubbing salt on the wounds of all those people who have suffered during the last 3 decades because they were forced to abandon their hearts and home because of Pox-sponsored terrorism. They were targeted, killed, and many people were even raped and abducted. So if such things had happened, so how come you laugh at that? And the other thing is that you can't simply insult the self-made spirit of the Biharis, because they are the one who are leaving their state for livelihood, going to different places. They are the one who are contributing in economy and also development. If you talk about the Bihari laborer, he's contributing in the development of that region. And then there are IPS and IS officers. They're also contributing in making of a nation. So how come you just insult them? You can't just question their identity. So I think everybody is saying that this is the time when we are talking about Akhand Bharat. We are talking about the unity from Jammu to Jaipur, Kashmir to Kanyakumari, India is one. How come you just widen those fault line between the region and try to divide country on the basis of Bihari, Kashmiri? So I think this is something they should not have done. They say Samir Rana,
0: absolutely,
4: a habitual offender in the past, also has committed the similar kind of a blunder. The FIR was lodged against him, but he apologizes.
0: Right.
4: And again, he's back to the square one. He commits the same mistake again and again.
0: It seems that for his commercial interest, it works for Samir Rana because it gives him publicity. He has a kind of following. He makes money out of it. But the fact is, a lot of people are feeling the pinch, feeling that, their sentiments are being hurt with this kind of comedy that has been unleashed as far as Samir Rana is concerned. Thank you at this moment, Pradeep, for joining us with all those details. Moving on now, a fresh political storm, and we are talking about the same, in fact, controversy around Samir Rana and his program. The banter was between two comedians, Samir Rana and another comedian who was on his show. The Bihari Kashmiri joke has now triggered outrage, with the Kashmiri Pandit slamming the insult, Congress condemning it, the BJP

0: 600 with more than 300 Indians still missing. Amidst the third flight, the rescue and relief material which has been sent by India to Nepal with 10 tons of aid along with 11 members team of doctors and tunnel rescue teams. As per the reports, around 400 Indian tourists are on the Chinese side in Tibet and are safe, whereas 152 tourists who have crossed into Nepal. Amidst this, 21 tourists from Tamil Nadu have returned to Delhi, while Tamil Nadu government suggested that around 400 Tamil Nadu tourists were in Nepal, of which 80 are still missing. Let's, at this moment, play out some of the ground reports that my colleagues have been sending from the worst hit areas of this flash flood. NDTV has many teams at this moment in Nepal to get us the latest of what is happening, from washed away bridges to submerged towns. Our reporters are tracking every detail as far as this devastation is concerned. Take a look.
1: So we are at Furke Khola at the Trishuli River out here, and yesterday we showed how this entire area was completely evacuated. There was a biking going on. The Nepal police and the Nepal army jawans, they had advised people actually to vacate this entire area because of the fear of the another spell of flash flood. They are the local villagers out here who yesterday till whole night they spent the night on those hilltops. They vacated their homes because of the alert which was sounded by the local administration.
2: ये पुल से बहुत आदमी का फैमिली चलता था क्योंकि ये पुल हमारा सदर मुकाम है. ये पुल में एक ही दिन में 200 लाख गाड़ी उधर जाता है इधर जाता है. इधर हमारा सब इनकम जो बिजनेस होता है ना, पैसा आने का स्रोत होटल है, मेरा भी होटल है. अब ये पुल नहीं है तो हम लोग कैसे जिंदा रहेंगे? फिर हम लोग का बाप माँ सब पैरालिसिस है, उसको हम लोग उपचार करना पड़ेगा, हॉस्पिटल आना पड़ता है, मैं भी जिंदा होना पड़ता
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1: 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Now he is saying that after this bridge has been completely washed away, damaged, the flow of customers into this hotel would go down drastically, up to 10%. 10% would be the business he'll have to survive upon. So very hard days for these people who not only has braved the Trishuli flash flood but also are still trying to keep afloat among this entire hardship.
3: Stories from mythology believe that when Sagar Manthan took place, Lord Shiva had consumed poison. It was after that he started feeling uneasy and needed water immediately to relax himself, because the poison effect was moving across the body and was damaging the body too. But it is also believed that it was that time when he used his trident and threw it in the Himalayas, resulting in the starting and the beginning of Trishuli River. This is the same Trishuli River where we see the impact of what is happening in the 21st century. Even though these stories have been centuries old and have a lot of importance, the fact that these also believe to be coming true with the anger and the angst of Lord Shiva in multiple forms. This also means that even though the human and the machines have been working tirelessly, what they cannot control is the fury of nature. And that's what is the biggest thumb rule of the world.
4: हम अपनी ग्राउंड रिपोर्ट्स के लिए इस वक्त निकले हुए हैं और हमारी मंजिल जो है वो रुस्वा है, लेकिन रुस्वा तक पहुंचना ही अपने आप में एक बड़ी चुनौती है. आप देख सकते हैं किस तरह की सड़कें हैं. अब आगे

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3: 3 डेकेड्स ऑफ वॉचिंग द वर्ल्ड चेंज. 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
1: Hello and welcome to your favorite technology show, Tech 360. I'm your host, Ayush Alavadi, and there's so much we're going to pack in one episode of your favorite technology show. AI, tech, what's happening in Cupertino, what's happening here in India, what's MG up to, what's V2V, what's V2H, what's V2X. All of these acronyms and terms and so much more will be decoded on this particular episode. Let's get the show started. Are you a gamer? Quick question then, what if you bought a PlayStation game today only to be told later that you never actually owned it? That's the question at the heart of PS Blackout or PlayStation Blackout, a growing player boycott that began on August 23rd. The campaign initially called on PlayStation users to stay offline, stop buying games and cancel these digital subscriptions that have gotten so popular just for 7 days. It was a mark of protest. Organizers, though, are now pushing for the boycott to continue indefinitely. But this is bigger than a protest against Sony or one such company. It taps into a much broader debate over what buying a digital game actually means in 2026 and beyond. The immediate trigger is Sony's shift towards a digital-only future, with new PlayStation releases expected to move away from physical discs from the year 2028. For critics, this isn't simply about wanting a disc in the box. A physical game can be kept, resold, and in many cases, played years later. There's nostalgia value as well. A digital purchase, by contrast, is generally a license tied to an account and controlled by the platform. If a store shuts down, a license changes, or access is withdrawn, the consumer has far less control over what they actually paid for, and you pay top dollar, big bucks for that as well. That makes this a debate about ownership, preservation, and how much control gamers should retain after a purchase. Sony has little financial incentive to reverse this decision or change course. Digital downloads already account for 78% of its full game unit sales. And their CFO, Lin Tao, has said that the company is not seeing a meaningful impact on its business from this particular campaign as such. There's also no verified figure for how many players are actually participating in the PS Blackout. So for now, it's difficult to measure the boycott's real impact. But then came a moment that gave the campaign a much bigger talking point. Sony sent PlayStation users an email reminding them that digital software is licensed rather than sold or owned by the users. That wording is not new. And legally, it makes me think as a former lawyer that this is an important distinction. Arriving in the middle of a boycott centered on digital ownership, it really highlights exactly what critics have been worrying about. And that is why this PS Blackout matters. What it stands for really matters. The argument isn't really about discs versus downloads like many people have been reporting. It's about whether buying a game should give you lasting control over that game or simply permission to access it for as long as the platform allows or until you have an active subscription.
2: And last in, first out, in what appears to be a masterstroke in this whole gaming saga, Xbox CEO Asha Sharma responded to Sony's decision to phase out physical media by announcing a new disc-to-digital conversion program, while keeping quiet on whether the next-gen Project Helix console will feature a physical drive.
1: More of our games move from something we own to something we license. That distinction could define the future of gaming and eventually of tech. GTA 6, the world's most awaited, the most expensive game ever, hasn't even launched. But Rockstar, the makers of the game, are already fighting to take the game back. Let me explain. An anonymous group calling itself CyberLeak has been releasing footage that appears to come from an unauthorized development build of Grand Theft Auto 6. This, remember, is the most awaited game of all time. It's taken 10 years to come to the launch year, which is in a few months. The material that's been leaked reportedly includes the gameplay that Rockstar has kept tightly under wraps, but not tight enough, clearly. This isn't just a leak. CyberLeak has also used the material to attack parts of the modern games industry, including digital pre-orders, paid content, and the way publishers control access to their games. Rockstar's response, of course, has been to take due legal recourse. They essentially want to understand and identify those behind the leaks, or this organization, CyberLeaks. The requests reportedly seek account and device information, with responses due by September 4th. Then come the rumors, claims that CyberLeak has been arrested and that a supposed dead man switch or a kill switch could release a complete GTA 6 build if the leaker is caught. Now, neither has been credibly confirmed, and the kill switch story has been challenged as fabricated. Now, if you thought this was just a trivial tech update, there's a lot more here. Now, this particular group, CyberLeak, has framed its security breach as a consumer rights protest. Along with leaking gameplay clips, in-game maps, the group published a manifesto detailing three commandments, so to speak, directed at the game makers and its parent company.

0: company. That's Rockstar and Take-Two. Now, they essentially are worded in Latin maxims, thou shall not sell digital pre-orders. Now, this is all this movement against all digital game releases, this movement away from CDs. The second bit is thou shall not sell fake single-player DLC. This is basically a demand to stop publishers from charging players for extra single-player content that is already hidden within the main game data files. If you've got the game offline, you should be able to play it offline. Why have to pay so much more once you've already paid once? And the last one, I think, was thou shall preserve single-player content. This essentially means there should be a mandatory offline fallback mode. You don't always have to be connected to the internet to play games in 2026. Go back to how it originally was much before this subscription model came in. So I think there's also underlying financial demands, because while Cyber League claims to be fighting for gamers' rights, cybersecurity analysts and critics point out that the group's actions are highly monetized as well. There's a cryptocurrency milestone. They've launched a meme coin called Cyber League, and they've used highly anticipated leak footage, all these in-game videos from the particular GTA 6 franchise, which is purported to be launched in a few months. And they only will pull back on releasing some of these things if their cryptocurrency hits a certain market cap. There's also paid polls and partnerships, because the group has run paid public polls asking users what to leak next. So it's become a little bit of a, you know, we want all the attention and a lot of crypto as well.
1: After the entire Cyber League fiasco, Rockstar Games has officially addressed the issue and confirmed that these leaks will not affect the game's release date in any manner.
0: It's really become a big deal, but largely there is a growing public sentiment against this all-digital subscription-based future. Stay tuned to Tech360. We'll bring you the latest from this developing story. You know, here on Tech360, we love talking about EVs. And yes, this is your first look at the MG Hector Tomahawk EV. But what if I told you that this one comes with all the tech features which we'll be talking about through the show, and of course, 517 kilometers of range. But this isn't the showstopper over here. This really is. This is the MG Hector Tomahawk PHEV, or PHEV, like they call it in the UK. And theoretically, they say this one could give you more than 1,000 kilometers of range. Of course, with ICE, it gives you the major chunk of it, and then 115 or 110 kilometers of range because of its electric. Now, I think that can be a game changer in the Indian market. And if you're thinking about which cars this really competes with, well, of course, you have the XEV9S. You also have the bunch of EVs, SUVs from Tata Motors. But this could probably be a game changer in a time when people are a little disillusioned with ICE vehicles, where people think there's range anxiety with traditional EVs. This one could be that game changer. That said, in terms of design, that still has more of a sturdy, macho grille over here. Strangely, though this is a plug-in hybrid, it has a very different design language on the inside. Let's show you what the tech is like, and then we'll tell you what we think about these two vehicles.
2: The MG Hector Tomahawk, the first product built on ADAPT, MG's first multi-new energy vehicle platform. Measuring 4,745 mm long, 1,850 mm wide, 1,770 mm tall, and with a wheelbase of 2,810 mm, it positions itself squarely as largely a three-row SUV. The vehicle is split into two distinct powertrain architectures. The Hector Tomahawk EV is built on the ADAPT platform in both 5- and 7-seater configurations. It utilizes a 69.2 kilowatt-hour battery paired with a permanent magnet synchronous motor producing 201 bhp and 310 newton meters of torque. It delivers a claimed MIDC range of 517 kilometers, but we'll test that on Tech360 shortly and tell you what that really means in Mumbai and Delhi's traffic. It supports up to 90 kilowatt DC fast charging, 30 to 80% in 35 minutes, and carries introductory ex-showroom pricing from 19.49 lakh rupees to 23.49 lakh rupees. But it also comes with a BAS, or a battery as a service introductory option, starting at around 14 lakh plus 4.9 rupees per kilometer rental. Now, the Hector Tomahawk PHEV, or PHEV, or let's just call it a plug-in hybrid, is offered exclusively as a 7-seater. It pairs a 1.5-litre naturally aspirated Atkinson cycle petrol engine with a 20.5-kilowatt-hour battery pack and a 201-horsepower electric motor through a dedicated hybrid transmission, or a DHT. Now, it's a double role with a hybrid, of course, so it features an all-electric range of over 115 kilometers and a combined total range exceeding 1,100 kilometers. Now, plug-in hybrid tech will not come cheap. It will start at an introductory ex-showroom price ranging from 25.69 lakh rupees to 27.79 lakh. Even this one comes with a battery as a service option starting at 21.79 lakh. Plus, of course, 3.2 rupees per kilometer rental. Now, this one obviously doesn't look so much like a Hector from the inside or the outside. It looks a lot more like the Starlight, the model I mentioned at the start of this particular segment. But on the inside, the cabin features the Desert Squadron interior theme with front ventilated seats, a 6-way power adjustable driver seat with memory, and a dual pane panoramic sunroof. On the technology front, it houses a segment largest 15.6-inch HD touchscreen running iSmart 3.0 with 80-plus connected features, an 8.8-inch instrument cluster, wireless Apple CarPlay and Android Auto, like you get in most vehicles nowadays, iSwipe multi-finger gesture controls, and India's first Gen AI-powered voice assistant that MG claims supports 30-plus English commands. Utility additions include India's first vehicle-to-home capability, a lifetime battery warranty for the first owner, and a comprehensive Level 2 ADAS safety suite.
0: Of course, these are our initial impressions, tech-loaded, and you wouldn't want to bet against MG in this segment because we've seen with the Windsor EV what they did with battery as a service and how popular it's become, especially in urban scenarios. The MG ZS EV was the OG. I think I drove it as one of the first few people here in India. But now in this space, it's a tricky one because they'll be taking on Mahindra's XEV 9S, which is an incredibly popular vehicle. And in terms of design language, you have the XEV 9S and so much more from Mahindra's Born Electric range and even Tata Motors, which are slightly easier on the eyes, if you ask me. So the traditional Tomahawk EV with its range seems like just an other vehicle in the space. But coming down to 13.99 lakhs with its battery as a service model, building on the prowess from and the success of the Windsor EV, that might be an interesting space to be in. But I think if this one is marketed right, and if they come up with a facelift in terms of design, this on their DAP platform can be the real game changer. This segment of plug-in hybrids, which is largely unexplored, untapped here in India, could be where all the action is. Because if you can get over 1,000 kilometers of range in an era of E20 and adulteration of fuel and range anxiety with EVs, this could truly be MG's cat amongst all the premium SUV pigeons. More importantly, the entire infrastructure and the platform is what we'll be tuned to, and you should be tuned to on Tech 360. Tech, AI, auto, that's only the first half of the show. What if I told you there's so much more on the other side of a commercial break? And there's stuff to do with iPhone, Android, like I said, Apple, Google, AI, and so much more. We're also sharing some tips and tricks, the secret sauce here on Tech 360. Only on the other side.

changes everything. A minute moves a nation. An hour becomes history. For three decades, NDTV has been there. For the moments that were unstoppable, unmissable, unforgettable. Today, the moment is ours. NDTV 24/7 is now NDTV when it really matters.

0: lines of engagement. 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Voices refusing to wait their turn. India is chasing gears. Faster. Bolder. More restless. It doesn't stop. Neither do we. NDTV. When it really matters. The front lines of Kargil. The fury of Operation Sindhu.
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6: Your friend said, "Ye le le." 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
0: 3 decades of watching the world change. 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
9: Don't buy your next iPhone just yet, because we have a date officially for Apple's next gen.

generation iPhones, 9th September. And this event is going to be a monumental one, not just because Apple is going heavy on new hardware this year like it always does, but because according to many reports, we could finally see something we've been waiting for years. Apple's first foldable iPhone. So of course, Samsung's worked on 8 generations of foldables. You have Pixel foldables as well. But if you've been sitting on the fence as an iPhone enthusiast or someone who's in the Apple ecosystem wondering which foldable you should buy, Apple might just give you another very interesting option really soon. And if foldables aren't your thing, then there's the iPhone 18 Pro lineup. This year, Apple could be taking cameras another notch higher, especially when it comes to both photos and video. We're expecting a variable aperture lens. And of course, there's talk of a brand new hero color, which we can almost confirm here on Tech 360, cherry red. But if you're waiting for the regular iPhone 18, iPhone 18 E, or the ultra sleek iPhone Air 2, you might have to wait a little longer. Reports suggest Apple could announce all three at the September event, but hold their actual launch until spring, which means maybe March. And before you say Apple would never do that, well, we've been here before. The company has previously staggered iPhone launches, including the iPhone 10. So Apple could have quite a few surprises lined up for us this year, but tell us, which iPhone are you most excited about? Is it finally the year that you purchase a foldable? And if that foldable comes, when does it come to India? And at what price? Let's chat in the comments. Look at these beautiful locations we have here on Tech 360. We strive to bring you quality content and we try to shoot it in a cinematic way. In fact, we're shooting this on an iPhone. How do you make your smartphone footage look like cinematic footage? Not just pressing the cinematic filter on or the mode on your device. There are ways to shoot. There are settings. There are tips and tricks and hacks on your iPhone and your Android devices. So we're quite agnostic when it comes to technology. Whoever provides the best hardware and software, we'll just show you how to put them together and bring the best out of it. So Tech 360 is going to do a mega comparo and also share all our tips, tricks, and hacks to make sure you can shoot like a pro.

0: After looking at that video, I can definitely say you don't need a cinema camera to shoot cinematic looking videos anymore. Whether you're using an iPhone or an Android phone, the camera in your pocket is capable of some seriously impressive footage. But the trick isn't just having a good camera. It's knowing which settings to use, how to frame your shot, and when to use the right camera mode. So here's how to shoot better videos on your phone, be it an iPhone or Android. So let's get started. Let's start with the easiest one, that is daylight shots. In good lighting, your phone's camera can produce some of its best footage. For most situations, stick to 4K at 30 frames per second. If you want smoother motion or plan to slow your footage down later, switch to 4K at 60 FPS, provided your phone supports it. And here's one setting you shouldn't ignore. 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On many Android phones, tapping and holding the subject does something similar. This prevents the exposure from constantly jumping when someone walks through the frame or the lighting changes. And finally, use the 1x main camera whenever possible. It's usually the best quality camera on your phone. Night is where smartphone cameras really start to struggle. 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The problem is that traditional night mode is designed primarily for photos and not video. For video, you want to keep your phone as stable as possible. Use the main camera, avoid unnecessary digital zoom, and whenever possible, find a source of light for your subject. Also, shoot at lower frame rates like 25 or 30 FPS. 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And remember, a little darkness can actually make your footage look cinematic if you're going for a silhouette. Travel is probably where your phone camera gets used the most. And instead of recording everything continuously, think in shots. Start with a wide shot that establishes where you are, then capture a medium shot, then get close-ups of the details. And don't shoot everything vertically just because Instagram is vertical. If you're making reels or shorts, shoot 9:16. 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The biggest upgrade to your smartphone videos isn't necessarily a new phone. It's understanding light, movement, composition, and the right settings for the situation. So whether you're shooting your next vacation, a food reel, your pet, or just a video for your friends, stop thinking like you're taking a video. Think like you're telling a story. Because the best camera is still the one you already have in your pocket.
1: 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I'm your host, Ayush Aravadi, saying thanks so much for watching. Until next week, adios.

second changes everything. A minute moves a nation. An hour becomes history for three decades. NDTV has been there for the moments that were unstoppable, unmissable, unforgettable. 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

0: levels of engagement. Ambitions crossing borders. Voices refusing to wait their turn. India is chasing gears. Faster, bolder, more restless. It doesn't stop. Neither do we. NDTV, when it really matters. The front lines of Kargil. The fury of Operation Sindhu.
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0: 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India is chasing gears. Faster, bolder, more restless. It doesn't stop. Neither do we. 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The front lines of Kargil. The fury of Operation Sindhu.
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A minute moves a nation. 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

0: levels of engagement. Ambitions crossing borders. Voices refusing to wait their time.
1: The devastating floods that have struck Nepal have left behind scenes of heartbreaking destruction. Lives have been lost, families are grieving, many are still waiting desperately for news of those they love. Homes and livelihoods have been swept away, and the full measure of this tragedy is still unfolding.
2: Standing on these planks over here, because the mud underneath it is so deep, it's several feet deep, that you know your foot goes right through over here.
3: NDTV has reached the ground zero. We are at Nuwakot area of Nepal, where the flash floods have hit. Situation is grim, and it is only going to get tougher in next few hours. Arrangements are here being made for the rescue mission.
4: This is the under construction dam. Retaining wall there collapsed.
3: Biggest marketplace of this area. Now this is what remains of that biggest bazaar of this area.
5: Our ladka aur hamari patni chali gayi.
4: More than 24 hours, the restoration work is still going on.
6: 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And when they do, the
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1: He has tracked the pulse of power from Washington to Korea. Witnessed history being made in global capitals and conflict zones. Brought clarity to complex issues of national security and international affairs. Aditya Raj Kaul, covering international affairs

like no one else, only on NDTV Network. 3 decades of watching the world change. Of asking the questions that couldn't wait. Of telling the stories that couldn't be ignored. Of holding the line when it mattered most. Times change, our purpose doesn't. 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

A second changes everything. A minute moves a nation. An hour becomes history. For three decades, NDTV has been there. 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

0: lines of engagement. Ambitions crossing borders. Voices refusing to wait their turn. India is chasing gears. Faster. Bolder. More restless. It doesn't stop. Neither do we. NDTV. When it really matters. The front lines of Kargil. The fury of Operation Sindoor.
1: So many attacks.
0: The chaos and cries of disaster zones. To fighter jet cockpits. And the world's most defining interviews.
1: It's incredible.
0: He has seen history break. 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

Good evening and welcome to NDTV. I am Ankit Tyagi. It's 8 p.m. on Saturday evening and these are the top stories. India rushes 62-ton aid to Nepal as it walks the talk on first responder role. Death toll in Nepal flash floods now crosses 620. NDTV is at the flood-ravaged Ruswa district of Nepal at the Nepal-Tibet border. The rescue operations have now entered day four. Comedian Samay Raina in fresh controversy over remarks about people from Bihar and Kashmiri pundits on India's Got Latent. Sonia Gandhi's memoir, Controversy, turns political with RSS, Prime Minister Modi and China at the heart of the dispute. Congress alleges pressure, while Penguin says fact-checking and editorial changes are standard publishing practice. Prime Minister Modi lands in Uzbekistan, set to hold talks with Uzbekistan President. The Prime Minister will also be visiting Shastri Memorial. RSS Chief Mohan Bhagwat in New York for a major diaspora outreach event marking 100 years of RSS. All right, starting with this breaking news which is coming in from Uzbekistan, where Prime Minister Narendra Modi has arrived in Tashkent. He received a warm welcome from Uzbekistan's president. In our post, Prime Minister Modi thanked Uzbek President for the special gesture and highlighted this is his fourth visit to Uzbekistan, describing it as a reflection of the depth and growing momentum in India-Uzbekistan ties.

0: So latest coming in on Prime Minister Narendra Modi's visit to Uzbekistan. My colleague Aditya Rajkol is joining us at this moment for more details on this. Aditya, important visit also reflects the growing closeness of both the countries.
1: Well, that's right. Prime Minister has landed in Tashkent of Uzbekistan. It's an important strategic partnership between India and Uzbekistan. And of course, there would be more conversation on the strategic advancement and deepening of the cooperation in terms of trade, investment, digital connectivity, defense, energy, and other areas of cooperation as well. The visions of India's Viksit Bharat and Uzbekistan's Yangi Uzbekistan are common in many ways. Prime Minister Narendra Modi will also be visiting the Shastri Memorial and the Mahatma Gandhi Center at the Tashkent State University of Oriental Studies. So it's a two-day patch schedule for the Prime Minister, where after landing, he is having a wreath-laying ceremony at the Yangi Uzbekistan Park, and then a dinner hosted by the President of Uzbekistan. Tomorrow, again, will be the main day and highlight of the visit to Uzbekistan. There will be bilateral engagements with the President of Uzbekistan, Shavkat Mirziyoyev, at the Kukusar Roy Presidential Palace, and then, of course, offering of the floral tribute at the Shastri Memorial. There would be perhaps a joint statement on the progress made in the relationship and the next chapter of the ties. And then Ankit would be the main component of Prime Minister's visit to Kyrgyz Republic, where Prime Minister Narendra Modi will be participating in the Shanghai Cooperation Organization FCO meeting, where he is likely to have several bilaterals, including with the Russian President Putin. That would be clearly important ahead of the BRICS summit that India is hosting later next month.
0: Aditya, thank you for joining us with all those details at this moment. Moving on, another breaking news coming in. HDFC Bank CEO Sashidhar Jagdishan is going to step down when his term ends in October. The announcement of Jagdishan's exit comes months after Atanu Chakravarti resigned as the bank's part-time chairman in March, citing ethical differences. His departure has raised concerns among investors over the bank's internal governance. Sashidhar Jagdishan, in fact, had told NDTV Profit earlier that with the issue addressed, this is the best time to resign. My colleague Piyush Shukla from NDTV Profit is joining us at this moment with more details on this. There will be a lot of chat around this, Piyush, given, of course, everything that surrounds the HDFC Bank at this moment. How is the market? How are you looking at this?
2: Well, at least for one, the uncertainty about whether he will continue as CEO after October end or not, or whether the bank will have to appoint an interim CEO or appoint an external candidate. All these, there was a lot of uncertainty. And with Mr. Jagdishan putting his foot down and saying that he told NDTV Profit that with all the legacy issues that have been resolved, it is the correct time for him to actually step down as the MD CEO and let a new leader take over with a clean slate. Now, HDFC Bank, the one stock that investors hold across, regulated entities, HDFC Bank is the most prominent one. And the bank has seen a spate of negative events since March, when its former chairman, Mr. Atanu Chakravarti, resigned, saying that certain practices at the bank and his personal values are not in sync. The bank had set up an internal committee to review his statement, and had also appointed two external firms to review what Mr. Chakravarti had said. And both these committees had given the bank a clean chit.
0: Okay.
2: The bank did fine rupees 1 lakh on Mr. Jagdishan, its former CFO and retail head, on the MSRDC deposit rate, interest rate charge. There also the bank said that this is not a malified intent, but there was business overreach that was observed.
0: Okay.
2: But overall, with Mr. Jagdishan's coming out and saying that he will not continue it, in the near term, at least, this gives some sort of certainty that sure, a new candidate will now take over and Mr. Jagdishan will depart from the bank in October itself.
0: All right. Thank you for joining us with all those details at this moment on this story. And very important, in fact, private sector bank, HDFC, and it will have to wait and see how things pan out for the bank once in October, as Piyush was telling us, certainty that they are going to look for a new CEO. All right, let's move on to our top focus this evening. A fresh political controversy has erupted over the controversial banter on Samay Raina's show. The comedian, who largely lives by this whole model of outrage and controversy. Now, this happened after a Bihari Kashmiri joke that has triggered the outrage, with Kashmiri pundits slamming this as an insult of the parties. Political parties also jumping in. Now, during an episode of India's Got Latent, Samay Raina took a jibe at another comedian, Sharon's Bihari background, saying that she was from Bihar, who had come to Mumbai in search of job. A jibe at, a lot of North Indians, especially Biharis, coming to Mumbai in search of better opportunities. Now, Sharon hit back with a sharp dig at Raina's Kashmiri roots, saying that she had left her state by choice, insinuating Samay Raina, from the Kashmiri Pandit community in the 1990s and, when the terrorism, Pakistan-sponsored terrorism was, in fact, beginning in Jammu and Kashmir, Kashmiri Pandits had to leave their houses in the Kashmir Valley. Now, Kashmiri Pandits have hit back at Samay Raina, saying that such comments and comedians mock a community that has faced very trying circumstances, killed and chased out of their own homes in Kashmir. BJP MLA in Maharashtra, Ram Kadam, has also slammed the comedian and has accused the comedians of deliberately offending people for publicity and calling for a ban on their show. Meanwhile, Bihar Education Minister Mithilesh Tiwari has also condemned these remarks, calling them derogatory, divisive and against the whole idea of Akhand Bharat. Meanwhile, Congress has also condemned the remarks, saying that comedy must have limits and mocking any community is inappropriate.
3: And she's from Bihar and she's so Bihari, she thinks Ebola means someone said something.
4: Samay is so Kashmiri, he loves getting stoned.
3: This is why you are the judge now, yaar. Kya baat? You know, Sharon Verma is a Bihari who came to Mumbai in search of a job. Just Bihari things.
4: At least I left my state by my choice.
3: क्या बात है यार, what a hilarious.
5: मैं समय और श्रवण मैडम को कहना चाहता हूँ कि कश्मीरी पंडितों की बात उतनी ही करनी चाहिए जिससे उनको फायदे की बात हो, कहीं पत्थरबाज ना कहलाया जाए या उनको इस किस्म का एक्टिविस्ट ना कहा जाए. हम मेन स्ट्रीम के रहने वाले लोग हैं.
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0: So has the comedian crossed the line once again, or is it just people being, finding everything too offensive? It's a joke, and especially a joke between two people of the, one from Bihar, one from Kashmir, taking a swipe at each other. How should this be taken? Let me very quickly at this moment introduce our panel this evening to discuss this. I'm being joined by Sushil Pandit. He's a Kashmiri Pandit activist, very vocal voice from the community. He's joining me this evening. We are also being joined joined by Tara Deshpande, actor, writer, this evening. Meghna Pant, author and activist, is also with us. And so is Sajjan Kumar, political analyst. Thank you so much, ladies and gentlemen, for being part of this program. Let me begin by asking you, Sushil ji. Samay Raina is a Kashmiri Pandit himself. And Sharon, the other comedian, is from Bihar. Both of them were...

0: after being expelled. It cannot be a prop for your comedy show. This cannot be a prop for anybody's entertainment. It is a cruel joke on all those who are still suffering. Even if you are a Kashmiri Pandit, in fact, even more so when you are a Kashmiri Pandit, you have to be sensitive about it. You have to sensitize the entire world about it.
1: Mm.
0: On the contrary, if you begin to joke about it, if you begin to clap on it, laugh about it, it is reprehensible.
1: Mm.
0: It is extremely insensitive of anyone. And then, if it is part of some one-upman conversation with another community, and in this case, my Bihari brothers and sisters, this is double whammy.
1: Okay.
0: I mean, you are rubbing an entire people the wrong way,
1: okay.
0: mocking at them when their contribution to our nation building, their contribution to economies across the country is
1: okay.
0: second to none. They risk their lives digging tunnels, paving highways, working in our orchards in Kashmir and rest
1: okay.
0: of the country.
1: I get your point. You're saying that this is insensitive. And Meghna, let me bring you in at this moment. It is there a line that comedians should not cross? Or it's freedom of speech. Comedy sometimes is edgy. It is provocative. Now, not only are the Kashmiri pundits, but there are people, if you go on social media, Biharis, those who are also offended that, this is typecasting of Biharis. Somewhere the way that joke was made, it is trying to typecast Biharis in a certain way. And then, of course, the retort from Sharon was also something which is very sensitive topic for a lot of people.
2: But Ankit, what we need to, the nuance that nobody's noticing here is, and of course, I don't condone what Sharon had said about Kashmiri Pandits. I've always been on their side from the beginning. But I also, you have to understand the ecosystem of the celebrity comedian, right? We are, as a nation, making controversy, the admission, not a price to pay, but the admission to enter fame. So the more controversies you're creating, the more fame you're going to get and become a celebrity comedian. So look at the ecosystem that we ourselves as a society have created. Now, for Samay, this is not the first time he's been in a controversy. And now he's a household name. Thanks to him, he's being feted and felicitated by the same government bodies, by the same agencies that were once hankering for him. So if you're creating an ecosystem that rewards controversy, that rewards provocation, then don't come, crying whenever a new provocation comes your way. Secondly, a joke is a joke. I did not find any of these jokes, frankly, I found them lazy. I found them pandering to stereotypes. If you're going to create a controversy, don't be crude about it. If you're going to say something that, as an artist, at least be original in your thought. So
1: yes.
2: I didn't particularly care for what jokes were being made. But this distinction that is important is that there is freedom of expression. Just because it doesn't suit your sensibility does not mean you take away the permission for people to express themselves, and people are allowed to express themselves the way they want to. Or you lay down the rules of the land and say, okay, don't make jokes on Biharis and don't make jokes on, Kashmiri Pandits, and lay it out.
1: Okay.
2: Then make a rule that, okay, artists, you're allowed to only push the envelope to this level. So I think this is something that we as a nation have to, if you start rewarding controversies, if you start rewarding these hackneyed jokes, then don't, come that, crying on the other
1: that's,
2: hand. And
1: that's a very, that's,
2: my
1: a, that's an important point and the important angle that you're raising. And Tara, let me bring you in at this moment. Samay Raina, some people would say that he has made his career on controversy, on being edgy, on in fact pushing the envelope, which many people will find that, it's unpalatable. He, in fact, it went to the Supreme Court. He had to go and apologize, and then only he's rewarded by, it's not that suddenly something is downgraded. In fact, he gets a big Netflix contract for his season 2 of the same show, which was part of that controversy. He has tasted blood. He has tasted fame. He has tasted money with this kind of comedy. And now, this time, it is the Kashmiri Pandits. Tomorrow, it will be something else. He only wants outrage around it. It helps him.
3: Comedy, if it's not controversial and if it's not provocative, is really pointless. Comedy has to have an element of the political. It has to have an element when it reflects what's going on in society. Otherwise, it's really, it really is pointless. Whether you're listening to Dave Chappelle or you're listening to Ricky Gervais, they discuss topics that are incredibly controversial and complex, and they actually make you think about them more. Let me give you a little

0: An example, do you remember Charlie Chaplin's Gold Rush? It was a film in which he boiled a leather shoe and ate it as a meal because he was so hungry, he was starving. And it was a replication of an event, a very horrifying event that had taken place a couple of decades ago of people who were stuck in a cabin together and they starved to death in the snow. And this film became a huge hit. People found it really funny. And what it proved was that when you make a very painful or horrific event, when you express it in a comic way, it actually remains in memory. It reinforces sympathy even more. And look at us right now. We're all talking about the genocide against the Kashmiri Pandits, which is real and horrifying. And we're also talking about the plight of the Bihari worker who's forced to leave his state, travel hundreds of miles away, and do jobs that he probably doesn't want to do far away from his family.
1: But Tara,
0: This was quick.
1: sorry if I'm interjecting you here, but may I just then ask, just add something in between. What you are talking about, Ricky Gervais or anybody else, I mean, all of us, they are very edgy, agreed. But there is a certain level of, research behind it. There is an intention. There is a certain level that they lift things up to that forces you, despite you are laughing, despite being uncomfortable, you are thinking about it. This was, as Meghna said, these are very lazy jokes. It was not that, there was some pattern behind it. It was two people just swiping at each other as if you were sitting at a cafe. It was not something,
0: No, no, no,
1: not
0: no,
1: something
0: no.
1: to provoke in that sense. It was just
0: No.
1: to create controversy.
0: It was live. It was not scripted. It was spontaneous. It was very quick-witted repartee. This was something that was, this was like, whose line is it anyway? This was happening quickly and fast. This was not scripted. This was very intelligent humor. You cannot call this hackneyed at all because it isn't scripted. And look at it, we're talking about these issues so openly now, issues that people may have forgotten or issues for which people have had, sort of their sympathy has been put into a drawer. We're talking about it now. If you want freedom of speech, you have to accept freedom of speech. Meghna's right about that. You can't say this is okay and that's not okay. You have to either take it all or, no freedom of speech anymore, in which case, what happens to our democracy?
1: Let me bring in Sajjan Kumar. Sajjan ji, the fact is for the Chief Minister of Maharashtra, who just about 10 days back was sharing stage with, or in fact, even lesser, was sharing stage with Samay Raina, felicitating him. And right now, his entire party is baying for his blood. He is saying that he should be boycotted. This man, wants to only create controversy, divisions in the society. Does one comedian and one joke becomes, such powerful tool that it will create divisions in the society? I mean, we are talking about a state where political parties actually go out and beat up people from Bihar for either speaking or not speaking or behaving or not speaking in a way.
2: Precisely, first of all, let's see the context of this controversy. One, comedians are free to have satire on any theme, any topic, even if it's a taboo, that's there. But we have to create a fine line between satire and ridicule. You cannot ridicule and sell it as a satire. This is one. Two, the likes of Samay Raina, they seem to be habitual, offender because they are part of this outrage economy. Deliberately, you do something, and therefore, I do not think that the battle between the two in the show India Got Latent was spontaneous. It seemed pretty much that it was deliberately premeditated. They had worked on the script, and therefore, it was intended to create controversy so that more and more viewership comes. Why this is quite disturbing? Because this guy has been ma making such controversial remarks, insensitive remarks about infants with disabilities, for which he was severely reprimanded by the Supreme Court. And after that, he did all the tantrums of apologizing and organizing a special chess show, etc. So therefore, one has to think that when you say that comedians has the freedom of expression, yes, but do you have the freedom of expression to ridicule and Can you joke?
1: But then the question would be, who decides that? The law will decide that, not you and I sitting here or anybody else who's making comment on that. Sushil ji, you know, there were a lot of supporters of Samir Raina who would come out and say, if you don't like it, don't watch it. I mean, it's your choice. You don't have to give him the time of your day. And even when he's trying to make that joke, you know, whatever joke that he made in that conversation, it's not that, you know, he's specifically, there is a pattern.

0: behind him always targeting a particular community. It is something today and something else tomorrow.
1: Yes, indeed. It is something today, something else tomorrow. But what is common here is that there is an outrage template which he monetizes for that quick notoriety, or call it fame, no matter, depends on which side of the line you are.
0: But sir, then all of us are falling into that trap of monetizing it for him.
1: I agree with you. I don't watch him at all. I don't look for his content. It is only when there is this debate, quote unquote, or this argument that I come here to present a perspective on it. I'm much better off not even acknowledging his existence, because the problem here is it is very selective and safe, even if it is edgy and pushing the envelope a little. I dare him to joke about Holocaust. I dare him to joke about Palestine, Gaza. I dare him to joke about Prophet Muhammad. I dare him to joke about these areas where it will cut to the bone. He won't.
0: Okay.
1: Because the problem is, he would go after those who cannot retaliate in a manner that it will hurt him.
0: Meghna, is that being selective? Can I bring you in on this? That he's also being very selective in what he would take on and what he would, push the envelope with.
2: You see, I think that's an incorrect statement to make, because, I mean, a comedian has the right to offend and you have the right to be offended. These are very two different arguments. Secondly, the interiority of an artist, of a comedian, the internal life. Why would he talk about the Holocaust or anything else that is foreign to him? He's talking about his own life, his own experiences, where he comes from, right? So I understand this offense word has become so conveniently contrived for those who are wishing to control expression. And we must be very careful before handing it so much power. Mm-hmm. And I'm again repeating that I personally disagree with some of the jokes that are at the center of the current debate. I don't think creative freedom is really guaranteeing creative excellence in our case, in our country. But Samay has the freedom to make a bad joke. I have the freedom to call it a bad joke, and both the freedoms have the right to coexist. And this is a deal we must talk about. And this is where the conversation actually, Ankit, becomes interesting, right? Because controversial comedy assumes that there's a moral hierarchy to humor. So please don't rank people that, achha, isko aap mock kar sakte ho, but others have to be protected. Who is making that list, right? Sometimes it punches sideways, sometimes it punches down, and we are allowed to dislike it. But if every joke has to pass through this ideological sensitivity committee, then I'm sorry, but comedy will eventually become a corporate HR.
0: It's a good one that you said. Do we now need a censor board for comedians as well? You have to pass your, all your jokes.
2: Pass the censor board.
0: I'm sorry, there were two breaking news. I'm completely out of time. That is why I'm sorry. I'm not be able to give you more time to respond to a lot of things. Sushilji wanted to come in, and I wanted Tara to also come in, but I apologize. I can apologize without making any joke and to all my panelists that I'm sorry, I'm out of time. But thank you so much for sharing your views on this. Like I said, and the panelists also, there is a pattern to this as well. He knows, every show has to create that spark. It has to create that moment of outrage, which will keep fueling this conversation, giving him more views. And then a lot of people, whether they like him or not, are waiting for his next episode so that they can pick and choose and then dissect it again. Thank you so much to all of you for joining me at this moment. With that, we are slipping into a short break. Coming back with much more on the other side. Stay tuned.

India rushes 62 tons of aid to Nepal, walks the talk on first responder role. Death toll has now crossed 620. Comedian Samir.

a second changes everything. A minute moves a nation. An hour becomes history. For three decades, NDTV has been there. For the moments that were unstoppable, unmissable, unforgettable. Today, the moment is ours. NDTV 24/7 is now NDTV when it really matters.

0: 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Ambition.
1: Smash the patriarchy. What it means to all of us and what we think of what Rahul Gandhi actually did. So Gauri, Ankit, welcome to Chai Stop, his first time on the show. Padmaja, Rahul Srivastav, who is back on the show, and he was late today, so I'm going to scold him right at the start by saying, sir, you are the heart and soul of Chai Stop. You cannot be late anymore, otherwise you...
2: I feel scolded.
1: Yeah, okay. And Vasudha Afkas, our political editor. Let me kick this off. What did everyone think of Smash the Patriarchy? Padmaja, let me start with you.
3: I think it's a great slogan, as long as it's even-handed. It's a great idea. I don't think anyone can argue with the fundamental concept of how you need to deal with patriarchy. The politics around it is an entirely different issue. But in principle, purely for getting the conversation started, great.
1: But has it gotten a credible conversation started? Because most of what we hear is, you know, the sniping and the, array, look who's talking and... who are you to talk about patriarchy? Rahul, what is your assessment? Because the BJP is jeering and sniping and saying, oh, this is the flavor of the season for Rahul Gandhi. But look who's talking. Look into your own cupboard first before talking about smashing the patriarchy. What did you think of it?
2: I think whenever politicians take up these social issues, I think it's great news. Because usually everything is driven by politics. So even this may be... But say when a prime minister says, beti bachao, beti padhao, I think it is aimed at politics, but it's a great thing to say from the ramparts of the Red Fort. Now, Rahul Gandhi chose, I think it was a great thing to do. Now, but if it has a political motive, we can debate the political motive. The template is fantastic. If you look at it, Rahul Gandhi has got a lot of his lessons from the left, actually. Sometime in 2016, because I think there are interlinkages here. 2016, there was a girl, Sondhya Rajan, who came up with a template, Smash Brahminical Patriarchy. That Smash Brahminical Patriarchy poster figured when Jack Dorsey was here in India.
1: The famous Twitter picture.
2: And yeah. There was this famous Twitter picture, and then there was this great boha over the whole fact. Then Rahul Gandhi, when he was speaking at this event, he brought in Manusmriti.
1: Yeah, yeah.
2: So what he's basically is talking about that same template where the perception is that most of the social order is a Brahminical thing in which women and whatever oppression they face or the biases they face are driven from that system. Mm. I think there lies the problem. I think it's a Rahul Gandhi's aim was largely to get the Gen Z on board. Now he went and gave a slogan. It may get him a lot of support among young urban women. But is it a great template in getting a Gen Z as a whole? Or does it do great work for the Congress party to get votes? There is a problem. I talked to a lot of congressmen over the last 2-3 days. And what they are saying that this creates a problem. Where does the patriarchy come from? Patriarchy comes from home. Men, younger brothers, uncles and aunts. Now, if you have these million mutinies happening in homes, girls staging them, who do they antagonize first? The BJP or
1: people
2: the families?
1: Hmm.
2: Now, once the families start facing these issues because of a template given by Rahul Gandhi, does it do great groundswell, create a great groundswell for Rahul Gandhi? I think there is a problem. But I think as a larger template, Rahul Gandhi, what he's doing, if you see from Rafal and a lot of those things, he's moving to this constitutional, social and other
1: yeah, social elements, justice,
2: creating that large overarching element where he has fought for the constitution, Bharat Jodo Yatra.
1: But is the Congress fully on board with it? There was a sense that not everyone is okay with this message, not everyone has amplified Rahul's message. Is that true or is it...
4: Well, Shiv,
1: is it just the BJP sort of snapping from
4: the
1: sidelines? I think
4: the Congress party has been hoping for a gender election since a long time. So 2014, you know, like we know, it was a Facebook election. 2019 became a WhatsApp election. 2024 was more of a YouTube election.
1: Now it's
4: 2024,
1: Instagram
4: they
1: election.
4: Think it's an Insta and a gender election. So they're very clear that this... But then when you hear him speak, it's about his message and the district committees. He's speaking about what he's doing at the top and what's going to happen at the bottom. So he's not really addressing the middle rung of the party. And I think what is going to happen is I think it's a great social message, but it could also be a political gamble because Congress tried this in 2022 with Ladki Hoon, Lad Sakti Hoon. So that means, I mean, a political analyst then had told me that they alienated the whole 50% Abadi, which is male. And I think women in India also look at agency autonomy very differently. Like if I talk to my mother about patriarchy, she doesn't see herself as a victim. She's a housewife. She says, I make the decisions on the house. So how are you going to navigate these? And how are you going to speak in a language that everybody understands? Because at the end of the day, nobody wants to be seen as a victim.
1: But
4: here.
1: Whose idea was this smash the
4: This
1: patriarchy?
4: Is, I think, Rahul Gandhi's own idea.
1: Own.
4: He's very consistent about it, which is why I think it's admirable that he's talking about it. He's consistent.
1: Yeah.
4: But I still think it's a good social message, but a political gamble.
2: Shiv, I think the problem is that a lot of lessons for Rahul Gandhi over the last two, three years have come from the left and Sitaram Yechuri. Yeah. And in that, Sitaram Yechuri and this the CPM had been doing a lot of writing articles on this smash the Brahminical patriarchy thing. There were a lot of articles in People's Democracy. And I think it's coming from there. A lot of these lessons are coming from there. And that is why, that is where lies the catch for a Congress party, what leaders
0: but
2: are
0: can
2: saying.
0: Can I just jump in and why, Shiv, I think this is coming of age of Indian politics. These concepts should be spoken about very, very loudly. What Rahul is saying, it actually also tells you that despite it being, if we take it in political terms, a risky move, if Rahul Gandhi comes out and speaks about it, kudos to him. I mean, it could work or could not work politically, but well, who can deny, as Padmanja said, as a concept, that these are the things that conversation should take place.
1: Mm.
0: I mean, women in this country are defined by their roles as a wife, as a woman, as a sister, as X, Y, Z, and all those roles. If somebody's talking about taking that needle forward, talking about the moral pertitude where a woman should be looked as an individual, should be getting her rights equal to men as an individual, not as somebody who is defined by the roles that she plays, then that's great, even if it comes at a political cost. That is why I feel that it's
1: a political cost to it, I'm wondering, because people are talking about it. We here are sitting and talking about it as well. Gauri, what do you...
5: I think more than the political cost, there's one thing I wanted to say. We'll come to the political cost, which is that...
1: No, I do want to talk about the political cost because see, ultimately, everything is about idealism and, you know, these things must happen. I think nobody can disagree on that. Let's talk about the politics of it because ultimately it's about...
3: You know, it's not just about the idealism. This concept, at its very root, this whole idea of what is patriarchy is very different from how it is viewed in India and how the West has viewed it. Look, the very idea of patriarchy, which is being spoken of here, and smashing patriarchy, is a very Western concept. So you have a very different lens that patriarchy is seen from, or feminism is seen from, empowered women. If you're going to give an example, sure, today you can talk about smashing patriarchy, but is it also, and you don't need to necessarily use that phrase, but remember when the Prime Minister spoke once from the Red Fort, and he said, why is it that the families only question their daughters when they go out late? Now you may not have used the familiar phraseology of feminism and patriarchy, but essentially that's what he was telling Indian families. So why don't you ask questions of your sons, boss?
1: Yeah.
3: Don't keep questioning. Now, to my mind, for an ordinary Indian family, that is a very feminist message without having said as much.
1: Without it being labeled.
5: You know, just one thing I wanted to point out.
4: Rahul Gandhi is also pointing to the Prime Minister saying that, you know, it's because the girls used abuses.
0: Yeah.
4: It became, you know, a social,
0: cultural shock.
4: And I think he's being very political about this. So the political cost, I think he has calculated.
0: Yeah.
4: This is his time. But my only doubt is women have been nurtured for ages to be, nurturers and caregivers. So I don't know if he's going to speak in a language. The people who are, who are protesting at Jantar Mantar already know what he's speaking
1: about.
4: But
1: it's a slippery slope. This abuse, I'll come to this abuse thing. Yeah, go ahead.
5: Five people here are saying one thing, essentially, which is about, you know, smashing patriarchy, which is correct. But it also has a certain subtext to it, which is burn Manusmriti. As if only and only Hindu households are the ones where there is patriarchy and everything else is fine in this country. I want to ask, how many of us actually have a Manusmriti, have seen a Manusmriti, know someone who follows their lives on the basis of Manusmriti, and then go about on this guilt trip about how whatever is in terms of Hindu scriptures, nobody follows it.
4: Gauri, untouchability is followed in every household,
5: no,
4: right?
5: Isn't?
4: In many, many households in Tamil Nadu, in Gujarat, I've seen casteism prevalent in households. So
3: not
4: it's in not like
3: household.
5: So just one thing. So just one thing.
2: Presence of a Manusmriti.
5: So, has anybody read Manusmriti? Nobody has read Manusmriti.
3: It was referenced in a political fashion, actually.
5: So, I asked people in my family about the Sanskrit quotations as far as Manusmriti is concerned. And it was a revelation to me that some of the most progressive right to property judgments in India for women have come from Manusmriti. I can quote some of them as latest as 2024. Then there was one in 1977. So saying everything is one-sided, burn it, brash it, people who follow it are the ones who have all the problem and only those have a problem, is I think being very myopic in the assessment of how India is going to go about
1: smashing patriarchy. That's what the conversation has become about.
0: But I think that's a disservice to the whole concept of what we are talking about. Whether Rahul Gandhi said this or not, when you are taking it towards religion, or whether Rahul Gandhi said it or not, when you are taking it towards a religion and you are making it, oh, because Hinduism mein usne Manusmriti ko bol diya, that becomes a problem.
5: So he's 100 lashes are fine.
0: Can I? This is precisely the problem, Gauri. The religion that I am talking about.
3: Who is making?
0: Anybody.
3: Wait a second. When you referenced Manusmriti to define the contours of patriarchy, you brought in religion.
0: So what is wrong with that?
3: Because then you can't have a genocide treatment of patriarchy.
0: My religion has been the one which has survived being evolved. So if, and I am the majority, I can first, if I even want to talk about my religion, then what is the problem?
3: This is about a political leader who could be the prime minister of the country tomorrow.
0: Yeah.
3: Is he taking an even-handed approach?
0: Hold on. Then these same standards should be held to the current Prime Minister and to the current party as well.
3: Yes.
0: If we have a problem with Rahul Gandhi speaking about, oh, he's talking about Manusmriti and he's only talking about religion, who stops you from going and talking only about the Muslims? You talk about that. You talk about Islam, nobody's stopping you. If he wants to
3: own. No, but when somebody does bring it up, it's called whataboutry, right? All people are saying is that
0: bringing Manusmriti
4: Rahul Gandhi speaks about Manusmriti. There's a whole Ambedkarite tradition. People like Ambedkar who have spoken about the ills that have existed in certain religions.
3: But the Ambedkarite tradition is not running for Prime Minister. Rahul Gandhi is.
4: The citizens of the country
3: want to know what their prospective Prime Minister thinks of patriarchy. Is it an even-handed approach? Period.
0: So he has spoken about it.
3: What did he say?
5: How is it even-handed?
0: Manusmriti, it's up to you then. It's up to you how you take that message. Even if you think that Rahul Gandhi is only speaking about the Hindu religion.
4: But Padmaja, the casteism in India did have some origin somewhere, right? We can actually discount that, okay, ye sab nahi tha Manusmriti mein, lekin somewhere it existed. Even now we see caste still remains such a relevant part of politics.
3: There are casteism in Islamic fundamentalism, as does the entire spectre of what Shabano did to our country.
5: What to do with that?
4: Because
5: that's the whole point.
4: The Brahminical patriarchy doesn't have to do with Brahmins. It's a certain hierarchy that, you know, all Periyarite and Ambedkarite traditions speak about. It's about following a certain hierarchy which is exclusionary in nature. And it is
5: so
4: about
5: there are constitutional provisions in this country that are ensuring that those quote-unquote Brahminical hierarchy breaks down.
4: How many households in India, you know, do have a constitution in their houses? You know,
5: they just like the ones, how many of them have Manusmriti?
0: Precisely.
5: And going for their lives through that.
0: Like you are saying that there are fantastic things about Manusmriti.
5: No, I didn't say fantastic.
0: There are certain things, certain laws in this country which are based from the concept of Manusmriti. You said that.
5: I didn't say fantastic. I said current day judgments are based on some of the readings of 2005 years old.
0: Bring out the good things, cull out the wrong ones. That is how Hindu religion has always been. What is the problem with that?
2: You see, I'm not a social scientist. I don't study sociology. I'm here for a political debate. Rahul Gandhi, what he did, he's a politician. Yeah. He's not doing it for changing the society. I'm sorry.
0: True.
2: 1 minute, Ankit.
0: No, but I'm saying that politician will do politics.
2: I think you're doing a lot of saying right now. So let me say it. See, the point here is I'm not a social scientist. I think if there was a political effort, if you ask me personally, I think a Mulan mutiny should take place in Indian homes.
4: Yes.
2: By girls or by people.
4: Yes.
2: You see, I don't think a lot of people have covered it. I've seen the ugly faces that barely 20 kilometers from Lucknow, a Dalit boy gets married, he gets onto a horse, comes to his barat, and he's beaten up by the thakurs.
4: Yes.
2: Because he was riding a horse.
4: Yes.
2: I have seen homes where a groom gets a bride home, the Dalit bride is taken to the upper caste home for the first time. I've seen this.
1: Yeah.
2: I've seen Dalit villages not allowed to vote.
1: It's effects and manifestations cannot be denied.
2: But there is another side, I say. I think smash, the word, has violence in it. I think that's the language of patriarchy. And that is where I think the song should be changed. One.
1: Smash also means socially. Something else in Gen Z lingo, but yes. I'm not going there.
2: So anyway, it has violence and patriarchy to it. We need to sing a different song. But Rahul Gandhi was there to do politics. he may be thinking, sometimes, you know, your destiny sits on your shoulder and it makes you say things and do things, which may be for larger good than your own good. political good. But the problem here is that people will ask the questions, and questions will be asked, that what is the scope of his canvas of his smash the patriarchy? Does it start from his home? Congress never had,
1: which is what he's being
2: any
1: asked as
2: woman
1: well.
2: President if it was not a dynast. Did they smash patriarchy there? Why can't Renuka Chaudhary be the president of the Congress party? Please tell me. She is a fantastic leader. She rode a tractor. She slapped a sub-inspector who misbehaved with her. Why shouldn't she be the president of the Congress party? Then it cannot be the moment Rahul Gandhi, we are not talking about Rahul Gandhi is right or wrong. We are analyzing the impact of it. And in the impact of it, we have to look at whether he's right or whether it will work or whether it will not work. We are citing the problem. The moment you say Manusmriti, you give the BJP a red flag. The moment you talked three things in your this thing, it will be connected in a political narrative which may bounce against your own narrative. I think that's
1: by mentioning the Manusmriti directly.
0: Can I just add one? Yeah.

0: one line to it, and then what Rahul sir is saying, this is exactly where it should be taken. Rahul Gandhi should be held accountable when he speaks about patriarchy, about what the Congress party is doing. Why is the Congress party in the state of Karnataka or in Himachal Pradesh? Yeah. Why don't they have a woman in the cabinet of while you are speaking about patriarchy? Start from there. Rahul Gandhi should be made to walk the talk. Pressure should be put on him. You talk about this, you go ahead, implement 33% reservation in your party, that tomorrow, in the next election.
1: But it doesn't preclude bringing up the idea of smashing.
0: All I'm saying is that in the next election, you will give 33% tickets to women candidates. Do that, hold him accountable to that. Once we start taking the conversation, or once the conversation digresses into, even with Rahul Gandhi's whole own fault, with Manu Smriti and religion, it completely misses the point. He should be held accountable. He should be held accountable. Precisely why I'm
2: saying
1: it was not a mistake. It was not a mistake.
2: By design.
0: Precisely why I'm saying he should be held.
3: It
2: was done in a very calculated political messaging, and I'm sorry, then people will turn around when you have decided to choose a side and ask questions only of them. Then that side, I think, and this is not just about a red flag for the BJP. Society in general, or some people within society, and by the way, casteism, very, very real. Yes, it does exist. Yes, it should be smashed. Yes, it should be called out and denounced. And, you know, people should carry out those reforms. But then there are other problems as well. And don't forget the historical baggage of the Shah Bano judgment. Here you had a very distinct political decision being taken, by the way, by a very progressive prime minister. Do you know that at the time when the Shah Bano judgment came, Rajiv Gandhi fielded Arif Mohammad Khan to defend that judgment? They stood inside parliament. Arif Mohammad Khan was a young minister, and he stood there and said, I am a Muslim. And he tells a beautiful story of why he was so against this kind of, what Shah Bano had been through.
1: Yeah.
2: Because in his childhood, he narrated a story of how there was one woman, there was a man in his village who said, Ye tala, tala, tala kidhar hai, tala kidhar hai. And the people around him thought he was saying talaq. So they made him divorce his wife. And that man kept arguing, saying, Maine talaq nahi diya hai. But they made that woman get married to another man and then get married again, just because people around him had, heard him say the word tala, tala, tala thrice. Arif Mohammad Khan narrated the story. He quit the Rajiv Gandhi cabinet in protest when they decided to bring that law in. So the point is that when you have that historical baggage, you cannot sit here and say that, or you can actually. You can sit here and say, okay, mistakes have been made in the past.
1: But then the blowback is understandable.
2: Now I think we should smash all nature of patriarchy. And surely, other than the people who are practicing casteism, problems exist in other households as well, right? From what we famously saw during the triple talaq debate, we had an All India Muslim Personal Law Board, which is still a living organization as opposed to a Manu Smriti, which is not a living text anymore. We have the Hindu Code Bill, which decides what Hindu laws are like.
1: Yeah.
2: But All India Muslim Personal Law Board still is the arbiter of Muslim personal law in our country. And in the Supreme Court of India, they have said idiotic things like polygamy is a good thing for women because otherwise their husbands might kill them. Yeah. And we're okay with that. That doesn't need to be addressed.
3: There is a Congress MLA, I think, who's a member of the All India Muslim Personal Law Board.
2: And an RJD MLA.
3: And somehow, again, the conversation ends up becoming, as I said, see, nobody is defending Manu Smriti because nobody reads Manu Smriti anymore. We don't go by that. But the moment you make it exclusionary in nature, that is where you do the disservice.
2: Even if they do, this is not about a defense of Manu Smriti at all. All people are saying is, please be even-handed. Address all evils that exist, including patriarchy, in every section of society.
4: Well,
2: I don't think that's an answer.
4: I just feel we are a Hindu majority country. I'm a Hindu, I'm a cultural Hindu. I have seen a lot of these things happen in this country, and hence I feel it's appropriate to talk about Hindus. Yes, of course, he has to be even-handed, but if he's talking about Hindus, I don't think there's anything wrong in that, because a famous thinker in Tamil Nadu once said, drop your surnames, because it's like having a full plate meal in front of somebody who doesn't have anything to talk about his generations in a dignified manner. So caste remains, in my view, the most important, prevalent issue that needs immediate address. Legislative options are not going to be enough. We as a society have to change. We have to think about dignity. Mohan Bhagwat is speaking about this. Everyone has to speak on that front. So patriarchy and Manu Smriti are interlinked, and Rahul Gandhi is being consistent in that regard, is what I feel.
1: But isn't it a slippery slope? Frankly, you all of you know me. I don't care very much about idealism. These are obviously topics that should be there. And which politician doesn't espouse idealism for political ends? Nobody can blame Rahul Gandhi for that. It's great that he's bringing it up. The point is that there is always going to be this selective appeasement idea, and that's not a small thing in this country. you know, in a country which has large populations of other communities, there will be questions about why is it only targeting the majority? Why aren't you talking about other religions as well? Those are natural questions. They don't. These are not BJP IT cell questions. Yeah. There are reasonable people who will ask those questions. And I agree with Ankit when he says that, you know, take those up. You know, somebody else who stands for those issues can take those issues up. But those are legitimate questions that come up. See, Feel free to jump in anyway.
0: He has made it a talking point. He will make it a talking point, at least in urban areas. And I think, to be the devil's advocate here, if the BJP wants to counter him, why shouldn't they reply by smashing patriarchy in their own party? Why not give 33% seats to women in the next elections? Yeah. If they really want to say that actually there is no need to do what Rahul Gandhi is saying and he should prove himself, then the BJP can also prove itself. The next elections come up with 33% or even 20% seats for women in Uttar Pradesh elections. So, not as mere tokens or the seats where you're going to lose the election. I think the thing what Rahul Gandhi has done, he has asked everybody, I think including all of us, a question. He has asked us a question that how long have we actually remained silent on something like this, that it impacts every walk of life. You know, this gali thing, when the Prime Minister said ki mere ko gali di, mother gali di and all that. You see, this was a domain of the male.
1: Yeah.
0: Sadak pe khade hain, gali de rahe hain, women are pausing. And it was never considered, there was nothing wrong in it. In offices it happens. Males are constantly abusing and the women are supposed to sit quietly and cringe.
1: Yeah. But feel free to interrupt me, but the point is that there will be those who will say that, look, this smash the patriarchy is ultimately something that lights up the TV screens, goes viral on social media. It's not like empowerment of women has not been happening. You've got the other side that attacks Rahul Gandhi saying, you know, you can sit on a stage and talk to all these crowds while, you know, genuine schemes have empowered women. Let's not go into welfare. That's
2: and
1: a completely
2: Sandeep
1: separate.
2: Get away by saying, mujhe Meloni samajh ke to nahi pakad liya.
1: Stuff like that. Okay.
0: You call him out.
2: Nudge, wink, wink when it happens in your party.
1: Nobody is lily white in this. Yeah?
4: Absolutely. No, but that's true, Shiv. But that doesn't mean that people should not make a beginning.
1: Right? I agree.
4: And the fact also is, if one thing that this the protest in Ranchi or the protest in Jantar Mantar has, at least for me, one takeaway of those has been, these young people don't care about what happened 30 years back or what is the context. They think all of those things are excuses. You need to, if you have to take corrective measures, start today, begin today.
3: I think there's
4: if that is the audience that he's
1: the starting to, point. The starting point.
4: The starting point can be today. I mean, why take everything back?
3: There's one thing good that Rahul Gandhi did do as far as patriarchy is concerned. He came into that Jeeva ad, where I think when he said that what you wear should not be somebody else's domain, where he actually came out in support of Kriti Sanon. You can debate and have a larger discussion about whether it's appropriate or not. But the fact is, that is a conversation that's still something that Rahul Gandhi, when he said that, made a very lot of sense. That, you know, at the end of the day, you're talking about a very young, restless Gen Z India, and you know, you can't go about lecturing them ki kya pehenna hai, kya nahi pehenna hai, the Rakhi debate, which of course finally got pulled down for different reasons. But I think that's a conversation that takes the debate forward.
1: So Padmaja, are these upcoming elections going to be a sort of barometer in many ways? What other barometer do we have in this country, right, politically, apart from elections, for these conversations that we're having right now?
2: Always. And you know, today we are talking, it's so interesting that we're talking about patriarchy and Gen Z, which essentially is the old formula of Mahila and Yuva, which has been the deciding factor for the last couple of decades. They've always been the decisive factor and they are going to be deciding factor now as well. But I want to end on a hopeful note. You know, you said that nothing is really going to change. Most of it is only messaging and virtue signaling. I think actually Indian society is going to smash the patriarchy family by family. And we've seen this happening. Let me tell you a story. You know, when I was researching for my book, I came across this beautiful story of Bhakti Yadav. She got the Padma Shri, I think, in 2017 at the age of 91. Yeah. And her father, in 1947, enrolled her for an MBBS course where she was the only woman in a batch full of men. For me, Shiv, that is smashing patriarchy. I have in my own house a lady who is divorced. She's a Muslim lady from Assam. She sends her daughter to a private school, although there's a government school nearby. She lives and works here, but she sends her daughter to private school. Her mother observes hijab, but she has decided, because her daughter is in a private school, she sends her daughter without a hijab, and she works here, stays away from her family. because she's the sole provider, this woman is smashing patriarchy.
1: Yeah, yeah.
2: So yes, all of these women will be looking at the politicians and what they're

0: messaging is and see how sincere they are. But patriarchy will be smashed by the women and the families in India.
1: There's a long way to go for this country, but I don't think that should ever cloud how far we've actually come. And the fact that as a country, we can still have these uncomfortable conversations in our mainstream politics. That's what makes it so amazing. I know, you know, all our debates and our political conversations can get really bitter, but at the end of the day, that's what democracy is. And I completely agree that India is changing in ways that remain invisible to most of us. And a million mutinies, like Rahul was saying, were not happening overnight, but they're happening slowly and they will happen surely. But I will still end with that note of cynicism. I'm sorry, as a moderator's privilege, I will say that, you know, not in our lifetimes, but I am happy to be proven wrong, as always. You obviously want the last word, so you're not going to let me have the last word.
2: 150 years. 50 and 100 years are very small in the life of a nation.
1: Correct.
2: And a civilization.
1: Blink of an eye.
2: But it's happening.
1: Yeah.
2: And as Padmaja said, it will happen from home. Society changes politics.
1: Yeah.
2: Politics rarely changes society.
1: Yeah. Okay. And this show is called Chai Stop. And of course, nobody has had their chai. So now we're going to smash some of this chai. And thank you very much for watching. And we'll see you the next time. Thank you.

Hello and welcome to Wendy TV. I am Ankit Tyagi. These are the top stories we are tracking at 9 p.m. this Saturday evening. India rushes 62-ton aid to Nepal as it walks the talk on first responder role. Death toll in Nepal has crossed 620. 320 Indians still missing. NDTV is the first channel to reach flood-ravaged Ruswa district of Nepal on the Nepal-Tibet border. The rescue operations have now entered day four. Comedian Samir Raina facing fresh backlash over remarks about people from Bihar and Kashmiri pundits on India's Got Latent show. Sonia Gandhi's memoir controversy turns political with RSS, Prime Minister Modi and China at the heart of the dispute. Prime Minister Modi lands in Uzbekistan on two-nation visit, meets the President of Uzbekistan. RSS Chief Mohan Bhagwat in New York for a major diaspora outreach event marking 100 years of the RSS.

0: The RSS centenary year is taking its global outreach to New York. RSS Chief Mohan Bhagwat is set to address an Indian diaspora event at the Madison Square Garden amid a political controversy over the event. The Universal Oneness event is expected to draw over 5,000 people, with more than 250 organizations participating in it. New York's Mayor Zoran Mamdani has opposed the rally, calling RSS an exclusionary movement, while acknowledging the city may not have power to cancel a private event. Ahead of his address, Bhagwat visited the Bhakti Center, offered prayers, and joined a food distribution drive for New York's homeless. He also marked ISKCON's 60th anniversary with a note in the guestbook at 26 2nd Avenue, where the first ISKCON temple was founded.
1: The world is Krishna consciousness. In today's world, right, there are so many conflicts, so many dualities. The only thing that unites is consciousness. And that consciousness, it is Krishna consciousness. We are one. And we have to navigate through these dualities of this world with the strong understanding that though there are so many diversities, dualities, conflicts, really, it is all Krishna.
0: Let me go across to Neha Mahajan, our colleague who is joining us from New York at this moment. Neha, you know, a bright sunny day in New York, apart from the controversy, just give our viewers a sense of when this event is going to start and what all is lined up.
2: A very good evening to you, Ankit, and to everybody in India. Here in New York, it's a beautiful weather. We are right outside the Madison Square Garden. If I were live, like literally 5 seconds ago, there was a big group here right behind me trying to get inside the security of the Madison Square Garden. And there are people coming in from all over the United States of America. I met with a group that's come all the way from Texas, about 100 people. There are also a lot of youth coming in from all over New Jersey, you know, and they're participating here. These are all kids who grew up here and you know, really want to contribute into making the Indian culture known and heard, and they're volunteering here. The event, I'm told, is sold out by the organizers. There are about 5,600 people in the audience here. And there are some unconfirmed news of certain dignitaries that are going to be here. I also know that there was an interfaith conference that happened this morning at another location in New York. And this program here at Madison Square Garden is being, you know, I think what RSS here is, what RSS is trying to do here is really show India's culture and vibrancy as an interfaith, as an inter. Cultural, you know, in an intercultural sense, where they're going to be dances. They're going to celebrate Raksha Bandhan here. So I think people are really, really excited. Whoever I've spoken to here, people have come dressed up in saris and kurtas, looking really, really beautiful. A sight not so common at Madison Square Garden, to be honest.
0: I just wanted to understand from you, because Madison Square Garden has been also one of the places where earlier Prime Minister Narendra Modi had also come in. There was a big Indian diaspora event there as well. Is it you know, possible, if there are some people around, just to get a sense of how they are looking at this event? What are they expecting to hear from the RSS chief?
2: Sure. I know that when I spoke to some people earlier, I was told that people are really excited to meet and see Dr. Bhagwat and hear what is here. Someone here who

0: issue there, Neha. We are not able to hear the gentleman who you were speaking to. If you could tell us what was he saying.
1: Essentially is that you know, they believe in Vasudev Kutumbakam, and the idea really behind this event is that there's a homeless person here being heckled a little bit here.
0: Yeah.
1: I'm trying to find another spot so I could speak to you.
0: I'll let you find that spot. You
1: yes.
0: Carry on. We are getting these visuals from inside as well, where the event has just begun. We can in fact see Dr. Bhagwat you know, on the stage. We'll get more details of this conversation that is going on there, and once he starts speaking, of course, we'll get to that speech as well. Neha, I hope that you are in a safe spot now at this moment. To just give, you know, we can see that the event inside has just begun. There is conversation going on, and in a short while from now, Dr. Bhagwat is going to, in fact, address the assembly.
1: Yes, that's right. So in about an hour and a half or so, the hall will be full, and all the celebrations that are planned for today would begin, starting with, you know, a multicultural dance mosaic that's going to be projected here, along with, you know, interfaith leaders who will be here. There'll be interfaith priests. And of course, Mohan Bhagwatji's, address.
0: Right. Apart from this event, Neha, what are the, what are the other, in fact, fixtures as far as the, you know, RSS chief is concerned in New York? Okay, I think I've lost that line with my colleague Neha Mahajan. What you are seeing at this moment is RSS Chief Mohan Bhagwat at that Madison Square Garden event, where he is going to address the crowd there. About 5,000 people are expected to be. We'll try and see if we can get some audio on that event of what is being said. You know, otherwise it's difficult to, in fact, understand what the conversation is going on at this moment. What we'll do, we'll come back to it once once Dr. Bhagwat starts speaking at this moment. We'll go back to New York. Let's move on now, ladies and gentlemen, to some other stories in this bulletin. A fresh political storm has erupted over controversial banter on Samir Raina's show India's Got Latent. The Bihari Kashmiri joke has triggered outrage, with many Kashmiri pundits slamming Samir Raina and political parties also calling for boycott. Now, during an episode of India's Got Latent, Samir Raina took a jibe at another comedian, Sharon Verma's Bihari background, saying she was from Bihar and had come to Mumbai in search of a job. A very Bihari thing, he said. Sharon hit back with a sharp dig at Raina's Kashmiri roots, saying that she had left her state by choice, insinuating that the Kashmiri pundits were driven out of Kashmir in the 1990s. Now, the Kashmiri Pandit community has hit out at Samir Raina, saying that such comedians mock a community that has faced worse circumstances, killed and chased out of their own homes. The BJP has hit out sharply. BJP MLA Ram Kadam has slammed the controversy, accusing comedians of deliberately offending people for publicity and fame.
2: And she's from Bihar. And she's so Bihari, she thinks Ebola means someone said something.
3: Samir is so Kashmiri, he loves getting stoned.
2: This is why you are the judge now, yaar. Kya baat hai? You know, Sharon Verma is a Bihari who came to Mumbai in search of a job. Just Bihari things.
3: At least I left my state by my choice.

0: प्रकाशक जो है वो देख करके उस पर तय करेगा। मुझे लगता है कि अगर आप संस्मरण के नाम पर जो है वो उसका सियासीकरण करेंगे तो कभी चाहे प्रकाशक हो चाहे पब्लिक हो सवाल तो करेगी।
1: 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Excerpts from the 2014 autobiography, One Life is Not Enough of late Shri K. Natwar Singh Ji, very clearly states how the Congress First Party was extremely uncomfortable and uneasy about his accounts of certain events which had happened in May 2004, just before the UPA government was sworn in. So much so that Srimati Sonia Gandhi and Srimati Priyanka Gandhi Vadra decided to meet Natwar Singh Ji and discuss with him about what he was going to write in the book.
2: A new controversy has erupted over BJP MPs visiting the residence of 1984 Sikh rights convict Sajjan Kumar following his death. Nitin Naveen, the party president, has summoned these MPs and told them that they should not have visited. Senior advocate and 1984 anti-Sikh rights petitioner H.S. Phulka has strongly condemned the visit by BJP MPs Kamaljit Sehrawat, Rambir Singh Bhaturi and Joginder Chandolia. All three come from Delhi. Phulka says BJP has always supported the victims' fight for justice and questions the decision of the three MPs to offer condolences to Sajjan Kumar. He has also called for the boycott of the three MPs, saying sympathy should instead be reserved for the victims and their families.
3: क्योंकि फुलका जी ने कहा मैं भी उससे हामी भरता हूं क्योंकि अवॉइड करना चाहिए था। हालांकि ये तीनों लोग अपने निजी तौर पर गए क्योंकि एक बड़ी लोकसभा में से तीनों की लोकसभा कार्विन हुई है। तीनों की लोकसभा 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
4: Sir, you've tweeted against the incident. You've even condemned the visit of the BJP leaders. If you could just walk us through your take on it.
5: You see, their action is against the party's line. Party's stand is very clear. Since last 42 years, since this massacre has happened, party has been supporting the victims, standing with the victims, demanding that the guilty should be punished and the victim should be given justice. Not only the BJP has been demanding it, but BJP actively participated in this fight for justice to the victims. I mean, my fight in 42 years, the BJP lawyers also appeared for the victims. Arun Jaitley ji appeared, Ravi Shankar Prasad appeared, and Madanlal Khurana, when he was the chief minister, he made me the advisor to the chief minister to revise him on these 84 cases. So BJP has been constantly been fighting for the justice to the victim and the guilty to be punished. Now these three MPs, their action is totally against the party lines, which is very clear since the last 42 years. So therefore, that's the reason that the party president reprimanded them for this.
6: 1984 Sikh qatliam par Bhajpa ne ek bar fir apna rukh spasht kar diya hai. 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
2: Right, some breaking news coming in at this moment. In fact, this from the National Capital, a quick thinking police patrol team in Bengaluru has helped save the life of a 34-year-old man after he suffered a sudden cardiac arrest on a busy road. Ravi was riding his two-wheeler when he developed severe chest pain near a fire station. He managed to stop by the roadside, but his condition quickly deteriorated. Now, the police patrol personnel spotted him, immediately rushed to his aid. The police personnel performed CPR, helping revive Ravi. Their timely response and quick action saved his life. This is very, very heartening, important news coming in, an example for the policemen across the country. Let me very quickly go across to my colleague Deepak Bopana for more. Deepak, this is a heartening story of the men, those who are in fact helping this help this man to survive. I mean, it is an example for the police force across the country.
8: And there are a couple of things to note here. When you look at such instances that happen, it's very rarely that you see, you know, a quick response like this from the police. Fortunately, that Hoysala vehicle that was there responded on time. And then the officers here, two of them, one is the assistant sub-inspector Sachinanda Murthy, and the other is Baswaraju, who is a head constable, and they were able to perform CPR. Now, you see time and again, though, you know, you have people in the police force, but you do not have instances, or you rarely hear of instances when they're able to actually perform CPR, especially on a person who suffered a cardiac arrest in the middle of the road. And if they hadn't, probably the chances of his survival would have been close to zero. And here is a situation where they've saved, you know, his life. And such an effort, of course, goes a long way. And it has also encouraged police officers in different teams. And we'll really have to see whether they will be also rewarded for this gesture.
2: Thank you so much for joining us, Deepak, with all those details. Right, with that, we are slipping into a short break. Coming back with much more on this bulletin. Stay tuned.
9: 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Brought clarity to complex issues of national security and international affairs. 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
14: No matter what your day throws at you, stay in the spa state of mind with the cold.

A second changes everything. A minute moves a nation. An hour becomes history. For three decades, NDTV has been there. For the moments that were unstoppable, unmissable, unforgettable. Today, the moment is ours. NDTV 24/7 is now NDTV when it really matters.

0: levels of engagement. Ambitions crossing borders. Voices refusing to wait their turn. India is chasing gears. Faster, bolder, more restless. It doesn't stop. Neither do we. NDTV, when it really matters.
1: Let's get you some latest details from the flood ravaged Nepal, where day four now, the rescue operations continue. The death toll has crossed 600, with more than 320 Indians still untraceable. Amid a third flight of relief material, which has been sent by India with 10 tons of aid along with 11 members, a team of doctors and tunnel rescue team. As per reports, around 400 Indian tourists are on the Chinese side in Tibet and are safe, whereas 152 tourists have crossed into Nepal. Amidst this, 21 tourists from Tamil Nadu have returned to Delhi, while Tamil Nadu government says that around 400 Tamil Nadu tourists are in Nepal, of which 80 are untraceable.
2: There was this statement made by you that there was a major information sharing failure when it comes to China, and the death toll could have risen unbelievably. So what was that information or warning that you were referring to that Nepal did not receive before 8:40 a.m. on August of 2026 to the 26th August?
3: This has our speculation was based on the information sharing and the major hit by the avalanche or the flood in the border area. We could get very little time for the escaping. So this kind of speculation is still valid, that there had been a chance that we could get more time to what has happened in the upstream part. This level of information could have been shared, or it was been established a practice of sharing that information before this kind of situation has happened, because this is not the very first time that we experienced this GLOF related issues. Last year we also had a small scale, but something similar of nature happened. This time is huge. We cannot compare with the past records, but that would lead us, the space, room for the preparedness in the upstream part.
1: NDTV has maximum reporters on the ground to get you the latest from the disaster hit Nepal. From washed away bridges to submerged towns, our reporters are tracking the devastation and the rescue efforts. Take a look at some of these reports.
4: Apart from the relief operation which is being carried out by Nepal Police, Nepal Army or Armed Police Force, the Nepal government have also set up medical camps at all the affected areas, and you can see here the paramedic staff, the doctors, they are here distributing free medicine to those who need, and the entire area, the people from this entire region, they are actually coming down for any medical assistance they need. And the four severely affected their districts, all four districts have medical camps, similar medical camps like this. Sir, ye jo medical camp hai, ye aapne kya medical camp lagaya hai,
5: bataiye. 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
4: from the relief operation which is being carried out by Nepal police, Nepal army or armed police force, the Nepal government have also set up medical camps at all the affected areas, and you can see here the paramedic staff, the doctors, they are here distributing free medicine to those who need, and the entire area, the people from this entire region, they are actually coming down for any medical assistance they need. And the four severely affected their districts, all four districts have medical camps, similar medical camps like this. सर ये जो मेडिकल कैंप है, ये आपने क्या मेडिकल कैंप लगाया
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4: So we are at Furke Khola at the Trishuli River out here, and yesterday we showed how this entire area was completely evacuated. There was a biking going on. The Nepal police and the Nepal army jawans, they had advised people actually to vacate this entire area because of the fear of the another spell of flash flood. They are the local villagers out here who yesterday till whole night they spent the night on those hilltops. They vacated their homes because of the alert which was sounded by the local administration.
6: ये पुल से बहुत आदमी का फैमिली चलता था, क्योंकि ये पुल हमारा सदर मुकाम है। ये पुल में एक ही दिन में 200 लाख गाड़ी उधर जाता है, इधर जाता है, इधर हमारा सब इनकम जो बिजनेस होता है ना, पैसा आने का स्रोत होटल है, मेरा भी होटल है। अब ये पुल नहीं है तो हम लोग कैसे जिंदा रहेंगे? फिर हम लोग का बाप माँ सब पैरालिसिस है, उसको हम लोग उपचार करना पड़ेगा, हॉस्पिटल आना पड़ता है, मैं भी जिंदा होना पड़ता
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4: 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So very hard days for these people who not only has braved the Trishuli flash flood but also are still trying to keep afloat among this entire hardship.
7: Multiple choppers have been pressed into action across the country of Nepal, especially over Trishuli River. This is not just for continuous rescue operations, but also to keep in mind that people are being ferried from the affected areas to secure locations. Now this is happening completely continuously as these sorties have been flying at almost war footing across North Nepal. It starts from Kathmandu and then continues via Nuwakot and has been operating in entire Nepal. Remember, in past 24 hours, the biggest challenge has been the hide and seek that the weather has been playing. Of course, one time there is extremely sunny, or other times there have been instances where the weather has packed up. However, there are JCBs that are being used and bulldozers that are being used to pull out, and high and heavy earth mover machines that are being used continuously to ensure that the mud and the slush and the debris is being pulled out around the river, especially where there have been major damages to buildings like these. Even as there has been a massive impact on the entire area, we've been given to understand that the government is monitoring the situation continuously and also keeping in mind that there will be no stop to the sorties that have been continuing for past
8: stories
7: few days.
8: From mythology believe that when Sagar Manthan took place, Lord Shiva had consumed poison. It was after that he started feeling uneasy and needed water immediately to relax himself, because the poison effect was moving across the body and was damaging the body too. But it is also believed that it was that time when he used his trident and threw it in the Himalayas, resulting in the
7: starting and the beginning of Trishuli River. This is the same Trishuli River where we see the impact of what is happening in the 21st century. Even though these stories have been centuries old and have a lot of importance, the fact that these also believe to be coming true with the anger and the angst of Lord Shiva in multiple forms. This also means that even though the human and the machines have been working tirelessly, what they cannot control is the fury of nature. And that's what is the biggest thumb rule of the world. The impact of flash floods is being seen even in the plain areas of Nepal, primarily in Nuwakot, where River Likhu has been witnessing an addition in the water flow as well as the force of water completely. What do you think? Kya lag raha hai aapko? Pani pehle se kitna badha hai? 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
1: Right. The Ministry of External Affairs on Saturday had said that four more Indians were rescued from the Raswa hydropower project in flood-ravaged Nepal. And NETV is the first TV channel to reach this entire district on the Nepal-Tibet border. Our colleague Sikta Dev Ranveer have reached here after a seven-hour journey from Kathmandu and are advancing towards the disaster epicenter. Take a look.
10: Well, NDTV is the first media crew to reach Raswa, the epicenter of this whole crisis in Nepal after the flash floods. This area was the first to get the hit. Right behind me is a small town near the epicenter. We have taken a small stop for the night. This whole township is in total darkness. There is no electricity since last 4 days. Well, this is the crisis for the locals living here. They have to make do with whatever little light they have of their mobile phones, torches, or maybe just still sit still in darkness or sleep in darkness. Well, that's the way they have been spending the last few days here. And not far away from here is that epicenter, the Betravati Bazaar, which was washed away by those flash floods. We'll be reporting about the epicenter, the main area where this devastation and destruction took place. And let me put this on record again. NDTV is the first network to reach Raswa district to report on this big humanitarian crisis which is now being faced by the locals of this area. We'll bring you all the ground reports tomorrow morning onwards. So do tune in to NDTV network to catch all the latest updates and important news on the Nepal flash floods. With camera person Pooja Arya, this is Sikta Deo for NDTV.
11: After tracking off around 2 hours, I'm here in Raswa district. I'm standing on a mountain and I'll show you the footages, first footages of Raswa, which is entirely damaged in Nepal flood. In my right hand, you can see the hill, which is border of Tibet and Nepal, and that area where you can see a huge cloud, that is the glacier part of Tibet, and this is the point where the glacier burst, and the burst glacier came towards Nepal to Raswa. And I'll show you the footages of Raswa, which is just in front of me. So you can see the Bhote Koshi River. This is the river which is coming from Tibet to Nepal, and this is the entire area. You can see the entire area is vanished on Wednesday when the flood came at this area. So this is the situation in Raswa district when a huge number of people have died and a number of people are still missing. You can see a chopper which is continuously taking sortie for rescue and providing relief to the people who are trapped here in Raswa. So this is the bordering area of Nepal and Tibet, and from the Tibet side the glacier burst and came to this Bhote Koshi River, and Bhote Koshi River smashed each and everything which is situated near to the river bank. And I'll show you another picture of Trishuli. Just behind me, this is Trishuli, which is near to Raswa, but the connectivity between both the cities is vanished, because now the road connecting from Trishuli to Raswa has been banished due to flash flood on Wednesday. So there you can see a pond-like area that was the hydropower project in Trishuli, which was vanished on the flash flood on Wednesday. And the nearby areas to this Bhote Koshi River, the entire area is now a history, because the flash flood taken each and every constructed building and the people who were residing there in the flash flood. So the number of deceased in this flash flood is continuously increasing, and NDTV is the first channel which arrived here in Raswa.
1: Amid the devastation caused by the deadly flash floods in Nepal, one unlikely survivor has captured attention online. A green painted house remained standing as the raging flood water swept away buildings and debris around it. Dramatic footage showed at least three members of the family inside the house as the torrent closed in. While structure nearby were washed away, the house appeared to withstand the force of the nature. The video sparked concern for the family, but subsequent video reportedly confirmed they had a lucky escape. Their survival story comes amid the massive destruction caused by the flash floods across Nepal and Tibet.
12: दस बजे तो कहना कोशिश करा मिले

0: Hello and welcome to Left, Right and Center. I'm Vishnu Shom. I'm in the Bidur area of Nepal, approximately 3 hours north of Kathmandu. This is the Trishuli River on my side. And what I'm sitting on is not the normal river bank. It's in fact dozens of feet of mud. The ground underneath me is soft. I've been able to get to this location by skipping across rocks, but it's stable enough. This entire mud field that I'm on didn't exist a couple of days back. But the volume of the river, the amount of the debris that actually rushed down this river is something which is truly astonishing. Well, this is Bidur, and this is essentially as far as we've been able to get for the last couple of days. You can see JCB machines over here, excavators also working. This is the main road. They've actually been able to clear out this stretch a little bit over the last 24 hours or so. But what we are going to be doing is actually heading to a military camp in the region. And that's where a lot of the families who are missing their near and dear ones are going to be. This is the one narrow path accessible to homes of people who survived here. Well, walking through this devastated town, we came across one family who were just sitting over here on the slope. You're just trying to understand, you know, what they've lost, if they can tell us anything. Namaste, bhai sahab. Aapka naam kya hai ji?
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0: Many of the families here remain completely cut off. Bridges have been destroyed. The only way of getting from one bank of the river to the other is by helicopter. Many of the people waiting here are waiting to register for a ride across. But amidst the chaos, we met a wife, a mother of three, waiting with her brother-in-law. She last spoke to her husband, an engineer, moments before terror struck. Spare a thought for those who've lost their near and dear ones. They have no idea about where the missing family members and friends are. We've got a group of people over here with faces. Madam, aapka naam kya hai ji?
4: Mera?
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0: But beyond connecting families and hopefully rescuing survivors, helicopters are the only way of traversing this devastated valley, bringing relief to villages which remain entirely cut off. The army is a lifeline. Supplies, rescue equipment, even sniffer dogs are being loaded on. Helicopter operations continue to be very much the lifeline over here. We're about 3 hours north of Kathmandu. This is the only lifeline which is available, with roads completely cut off and with rescue operations impossible by road. It's helicopters which are most important, not just in terms of pulling out people they find, but also in

0: terms of getting supplies up. There are lots of rescuers here. There are sniffer dogs. All of them are actually, along with their supplies, moving in to the north of the area, areas which remain completely cut off, but for helicopters. There's some basic food supply, which has actually been brought over here. Supplies over there being loaded onto the helicopters as well. There's a big helicopter coming in overhead over there, Mi-17. This is very much the lifeline of operations over here. For families who live here, the tragedy is still too raw. They live in hope that miraculously their loved ones missing upstream will appear. But time may not be on their side. The process of rebuilding lives will need to begin soon. The memories washed away by the rampaging waters of the Trishuli will remain forever. With camera person Sheikh Momin, Vishnu Shom for NDTV. My guest this evening, I'm joined by Dr. Dhananjay Regmi. He's with the Himalayan Glacier Association and he's a mountain researcher. Dr. Lokbijay Adhikari is a geologist. Sanjeet Singhbal is somebody who's been a mountaineer. He knows a thing or two about the Himalayas and the dangers that they pose. He does a great deal of research as well and has mapped out the course of the avalanche. I'm also joined by Ashutosh Mishra, managing partner of Snowscapes Adventure Learning. Thank you all very much for being with us. Sanjeet, I'm just trying to understand, in simple basic terms, how did this avalanche take place? Was it, because we've heard and we've seen avalanches, but the size of this was absolutely massive. Could you give us an indicator of what you tracked?
1: Vishnu, thank you for having me on this podcast. And I'd like to begin by first expressing my sincerest condolences to all the bereaved families of the people affected by this disaster. Very clearly, you have an expert panel here. I'm an amateur on that particular side, but clearly it looks like that this was a glacial event, that a glacier of some proportion, approximately a kilometer or so in size, probably broke off, approximately at the height of about 5,000 something meters, and then traveled downwards, possibly encountering certain water bodies, but definitely collecting a lot of debris on the way. The incline, if you look at the terrain, is very steep. And by the time it reached the border crossing on the Tibet side, there was probably a drop about 3,000 meters or so till it got there. And you see the gorge size, the way how narrow it is, and it channelized that entire energy all the way downwards, including the entire effect of that glacier coming down with whatever water bodies or other debris it collected. And hence you see that force by which it struck the particular border post in its ferocity and completely overwhelmed it. So I'll stop there and see if I can invite right. others to kind of comment and join in.
0: Sure. Dr. Regmi, as I understand it, given the incline of the slope and given the volume of the avalanche, the speeds of the waters coming down, the debris coming down, was almost 200 odd kilometers. Is that correct?
2: Yeah, well, we make some calculations on that. We come to a conclusion that initially when the rockfall happened, it's not an avalanche. Actually, it's a big rockfall activity that and parallel to that, there was a glacier, glacial fill. It's just collapse. So both the activities have generated. So initially when this rock was quite big, so the initial velocity seems to be around 300 kilometer per hour. But after a little bit, once it's mixed with the Linde River, then it comes to around 190, or you can say in average from the source area up to the border to Lirung, in average it is around 180 plus. So that was the speed.
0: Dr. Adhikari, have you ever seen or heard of, an avalanche or a rock collapse generating velocity speeds of, up to 300 kilometers per hour in terms of the surge of material going down the river? Have you ever heard of something this big?

0: Yes, this is not the first time in the world, but if we talk about the Himalaya, so this is the first time. So we did not have this kind of event in the past, and we experienced.
1: Humanity is one. Truth is one, and humanity is product of that truth. So humanity is one. The truth is one truth, but it is described in many ways according to the describer. Because as human beings, we are prisoners of the software that has been created here in our heads. We are human beings, we see seven colors at least. I am a veterinary doctor, I know dog sees only black and white. And hence see three colors. So howsoever we describe the world to a dog, he will never understand seven colors. He will say it is two-colored world. Because he is saying it. And it is not untruth, because he is experiencing. And I also, as a human being, I see seven colors. My experience is also two experience. But we are experiencing the same thing. That is the basis of our unity.

religion is there. It is leading us to truth. So, if I indicate something to you, see there that light, it is a little bit different. You will see my finger pointing and then you will see the light. But if you linger on my finger, you will never see the light. The purpose is defeated. So seeking the ultimate truth, divinity, which we call by different names. Science nowadays calls it consciousness. We have to tread the path of religions. But this should be kept in mind that the goal is different. Paths are many. I cite another shlok from our tradition. Ruchinam vaichitriyat rujukutila nana adhvaitam. Oh, the same thing, all water that falls on earth leads to sea. Because there are different tests, there are many paths. They might be straightforward or crooked, some longer than others, some shorter than others, some very finely made paths, some just jungle paths. Paths are bound to be there, and they are bound to be many because ruchinam vaichitriyat. There is a difference between our perception. But all are treading those paths to find divinity, God, whatever you call it. And then the poet says, that is a hymn, he says, ruchinam vaichitriyat ruju kutila nana pathayotam nrunam for men eko gamya. Only one goal. Tvam asi. O God, you are the goal. How? Nrunam eko gamasi tvam payasam aranavo eva. Like the water falling from heaven on the earth always leads to an ocean. That is our tradition. And with that, we started our journey in this world, the Hindu society. And we tried to be true to that tradition all the way through our history. But then, if we do not keep educating the society, then the deflections, they creep in. And somehow it happened in the course of history. I cannot point the moment. After that, our society, our country was a target of foreign invaders. And so many things were lost. But still, that tradition is there which teaches common people. And they always teach the same thing. One world, one humanity. But like you said, there is a baggage which people unnecessarily carry. And in our Bharat, people of all denominations, they live. Because traditionally, Bharat has been giving shelter to everybody. So, and to tread that path to divinity, this discipline of rituals is also necessary. But what for religion is there? It is leading us to truth. So, if I indicate something to you, see there that light, it is a little bit different. You will see my finger pointing and then you will see the light. But if you linger on my finger, you will never see the light. The purpose is defeated. So seeking the ultimate truth, divinity, which we call by different names. Science nowadays calls it consciousness.

we have to treat the path of religions. But this should be kept in mind that the goal is different. Paths are many. I cite another shloka from our tradition. Ruchinam, no, ruchinam vaichitriyat, rujukutilanana athetam. Oh. The same thing, all water that falls on earth leads to sea. Because there are different tests. There are many paths. They might be straightforward or crooked, some longer than others, some shorter than others, some very finely made paths, some just jungle paths. Paths are bound to be there, and they are bound to be many because ruchinam vaichitryat. There is a difference between our perception. But all are treading those paths to find divinity, God, whatever you call it. And then the poet says, that is a hymn, he says, ruchinam vaichitryat ruju kutila nana pathayotam nrunam for men eko gamyam. Only one goal, tvam asi. O God, you are the goal. How? Nunam eko gamasi tvam payasam aranavo iva. Like the water falling from heaven on the earth always leads to ocean. That is our tradition. And with that, we started our journey in this world, the Hindu society. And we tried to be true to that tradition all the way through our history. But then, if we do not keep educating the society, then the deflections, they creep in. And somehow it happened in the course of history. I cannot point the moment. After that, our society, our country was a target of foreign invasions. And so many things were lost. But still, that tradition is there which teaches common people. And they always teach the same thing. One world, one humanity. But like you said, there is a baggage which people unnecessarily carry. And in our Bharat, people of all denominations, they live. Because traditionally, Bharat has been giving shelter to everybody. So those who could not find a safe place in the world, they came to Bharat, they found their place. That is the history. So everybody lives, but then due to these things there are certain disturbances. We as RSS, we think because we have this knowledge that world humanity is one, it is our duty to go all over the world and tell everybody that in spite of our diversity, we are one. Diversity is a decoration for our innate unity. It has to be accepted, it has to be respected, it has to be protected as I protect my own specific nature, I have to protect others also. Because diversity is the rule of nature, unity is the truth behind nature. So, Sangha started in 1925, and during the course of 100 years, we've created a place, a prestige for us in our own society. Today when I am talking this, even Baba may ask, where were you all these years? You are talking these things today. We were there, but we were so minuscule.

0: so neglected that even if I would have come here to Parsif, right, I would have been rejected outside. Now we have some say in our own society. In spite of that baggage, we can tell him, send your baggage off. We have to live together. I actually told this in 2018 in Delhi. I had a lecture with this. And Muslim brothers were also there. And they asked me the question, you are a Hindu organization, you say Hindu Rashtra, what about us Muslims? Would you drive us out? I said, no, that is not Hindutva. If any Hindu thinks that there should be no Muslim in Bharat, he will not remain Hindu. If you want to call yourself Hindu, you must believe that all paths are leading to the same. And every human has a dignity. There is no difference between human beings. Vidya vinaya sampanno brahmano gavihastini shunichaiva svapakhecha panditaha samadarshina. Those who know, they view equally a dog and a vidwan brahmin, a knowledgeable person. Because all these are differences which decorate the nature, and we have to go through it, so we have to mind them. But the reality which is always present is we are one. And these illusions of difference, they are there, they will try for some time, after that they will disappear. New illusions will come. I need not teach you, you know this. And actually you are teaching this to the world. So as a student, I just presented before you that I remember some things you teach. But actually, the problem is not knowledge of human beings. In our knowledge, traditional knowledge, in all over the world, every society in its tradition has this knowledge somewhere. But now we have to create a situation wherein this knowledge prevails. And this knowledge rules the human behavior. Knowledge of oneness. Knowledge of love. That we have to do. And actually everything has been said that has to be said here. You have said all the things. And I agree with each and everything that has been said here today in all the sessions. So we want to change, influence the policies before they happen, influence them in the right way. We want to stop wars, we want to do all these things. Therefore we want to influence the politics. We have to at some point of time. But we cannot start with those. That is why my experience is. You see, this is the traditional thought of Bharat. Unity of humanity. And all our leaders, at any point of time, they have emphasized on that. Our constitution after independence, we got the constitution, so it emphasizes on this. But that is not happening. Because these things do not happen through politics. I'm sorry to say, but the fact is, politics has now become a game of self-interest. And you have rightly said, where there is me and mine, there is no solution. We and ours is the solution. So our experience in Bharat is that we have to start with the society. We have started this already. After 2018, after that my speech, there was many, many people responded. And they called me for a dialogue. So we started that dialogue, mainly with Muslims and Christians of Bharat. And step by step we are going ahead. Dialogue is the first step. Service is another. Not one step after that, it had to start simultaneously. That we are doing right from our conception. We are serving, and while serving, we don't see this discrimination. Whoever is needy, we are serving. 130,000 small and large service projects, our swayamsevaks are running with the help of the society. And they serve everywhere, they serve equally. Just to strengthen my statement, because there may be question in your mind about that, I cite only one incident. Two planes collided over Haryana, which is part of Bharat, over the place named Dadri, India. Both were from Arab countries. Most of the passengers were Muslims. After that collision, our swayamsevaks reached there first. And they served in treating the wounded. There were very few. All others were dead, recovering their bodies, arranged for the funeral rites.
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9: 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Elite Matrimony, India's most successful matchmaking service for the elite.
10: 3 decades.
0: Therefore, I think after taking a common resolve today, we have to act in these societies. And we have to act first locally. Whatever we decide to do today, we should start in our own country and create pockets of such selfless service, such atmosphere of unity, and then we should, this dialogue should continue. Through this dialogue, we should connect them. And then we should grow. When people see, people experience, they get changed. So in our service projects, we serve many people, and many of them, they get relieved of all their burdens, they become fit to earn something, and then they come and start working in our project. This project has given me so much, I have to give back. We don't preach them to do this, but that urge develops. So that brings about a change. We should create at our own place the models of the world we want. And we should connect. We should keep on this dialogue. This dialogue also we should take to the lower level. If we start at this level and start instructing our own people and then try to have this dialogue in all the countries, in the provinces of those countries,

district level, block level, if you go like that, then the atmosphere will change. So, first, I thank you all because not only that you are giving me, for the last 2-3 sessions, you have educated me in a great way. And the takeaway for me, very important takeaway for me is that all of you are thinking on the same vein. That thinking is going on in our minds also. So we are on the same page. We have to just connect. Start working locally. Everything you have said is perfectly true. By our thinking also, we support that. And our practical experience is also like that. And I feel that if we together start working, we can change the situation of the world. But it will take a long time. It is not so easy to clean up public mind. Everybody knows God is there. Whatever He wills will happen. But still, human beings get astray due to that me and mine. I am a diabetic. Sugar is a taboo for me. No. But whenever some sweet comes, I find a way so that I will get to eat. I know everything. Though I am a veterinary doctor, I know about human diabetes also. But still, when that comes, I say, oh, once in a while it is all right. I find excuses, I do it. In the same way, all these things, people know these are the right things. The religious persons are the right persons. But for their own petty likes, dislikes, selves, they go astray. So this is a matter not of educating them intellect twice. We have to instill the practice. And there comes the importance of rituals. Rituals of all religions teach the practice of living. In our tradition, there was Ramakrishna Paramahansa, Guru of Swami Vivekananda. He practiced all the religions, those of Bharatiya origin and also Islam and Christianity, to the final step of the worship. Got the final experience that has to be got through these religions. And then he told us, don't worry, joto mat toto path, as many ways, as many thoughts, but all lead to one goal. That is not theory, real experience. There was one other person, there are so many, but I know two, tell you, I am telling you. He was the head of the department, of dean of the department of philosophy, prior to university, Allahabad University. Gurudev Sri Ranade, R. D. Ranade. He was a realized person. And he studied all the mystic experiences in all the traditions, including Greek traditions, Islamic traditions, Catholic traditions, all everywhere. Wherever there was such a tradition in the world, he went there, he studied, and he wrote so many books. He tells that whatever the path, the experience people get are strikingly similar. There are documented experiences. He has studied all those. So these things we have to take to a common man. But I understand it intellectually is not sufficient. I have to change my habit. And that takes time. Habit should be changed so radically, and new habit should be so strong that it should

fight these deflections of lure of material happiness, the will to be an influential person or influential group, superiority, all these things, that causes the disturbances. So we have to make these societies, they can stand these attractions, these lures, they can remain firm on this path. So it will take a long time. So it will not do to despair. I read a story in Reader's Digest. The title was Difference Between Success and Defeat is 3 feet. Success and failure was 3 feet. So the story tells us of a person who lost everything, his job also, his wife divorced him, went away with all the car and house and everything. And he, some $150 were left with him. And nobody was ready to give him jobs because there was enough bad publicity about him. So he decided, I will die now, I will commit suicide. But before committing suicide, I will spend this $150 in a lavish way. So he went to Vegas. And there was some mining operation going on nearby. 1 mile by half a mile, that strip of land, it was dug 150 feet deep, with the hope that some manganese ore will be found. But the companies involved did not find any ore. So they despaired and they gave the notice of action of that land. This fellow came to Los Angeles, saw the evening newspapers and saw that there was an action option. He said, okay, I will not die landless, I will buy this land and then die. So he went for the auction. Now that strip of sandy soil, 150 feet deep, who will buy that? So this fellow was the only fellow who wanted to buy that. So he got the soil. The workers came that we have been given 2 days wages up to 5 o'clock. Now it is 11 o'clock, auction is finished, you are the owner now. So tell us whether to continue the game or you want to stop all the work. He said, you have taken the money, so dig up to 5 o'clock. They dug 3 feet more and he got the manganese ores. And again he regained all his wealth. I don't know this story, is it a fiction or actually, but I have read it in the Digest. So only for 3 feet we need not despair. Work is eternal and now it should continue for some time. It should always continue because this has to be done from time to time by religious leaders. They have to impart this wisdom to humanity. But in present condition of humanity, it will be a laborious, tedious and time-consuming job. So at times we will see, we have continued dialogues since 2018. So at times people come to me, Christians come to me, Muslims, we have sat for 7 times, nothing has happened. I say, okay, continuously, something will happen. If your purpose is true, maybe we also have many lakana. We have to correct them first. But if our purpose is true, we will do that and we will proceed. So, whatever resolve we take, we have to add one more resolve there, that we will pursue this goal untiringly for the time it takes and we will continue this work eternally so that human society may never fall into the pit of evils of quarreling with each other and destroy the earth along with ourselves. We have to give it that will. And I am very happy and heartened that this event occurred.
Initially, I was thinking, what should I speak there? How can I speak there? Those are the religious persons. They are the authority. But anyway, it gave me daring so that I can speak these words to you. I am very thankful to you all. You are going to resolve today to correct all these things. RSS, with all its might, is always with you because we are on the same page. Thank you. Thank you.

0: Thank you, thank you, thank you so much. That was a very inspiring message. Hopefully it has set you thinking of some of the misperceptions and misunderstandings you might have harbored, you might have thought. But Dr. Mohan Bhagwat gave you an invitation. Don't believe what you're reading, don't believe what you're seeing. Come and see for yourself. So I take it as an invitation for everyone to go to India, go to Bharat, and see for yourselves what is happening on the ground. Is that right, Dr. Bhagwat? Thank you. Thank you so much, each one of you. Thank you for all the people here. Let me take 1 minute to just thank the people in our team who have worked so hard. I mean, you know, there's one person who's most well-known around the world for this meeting. That's my dear Christine. And none of you see her here, right? That lady has had 2 children, a young, very young child. During all this preparation, she's been working from that place with a young child, day and night. So Christine, thank you very much.
1: Has tracked the pulse of power from Washington to Korea. Witnessed history being made in global capitals and conflict zones. Brought clarity to complex issues of national security and international affairs. Aditya Raj Kaul, covering international affairs like no one else. 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

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A minute moves a nation. An hour becomes history. 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

0: levels of engagement. 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India is chasing gears. Faster. 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More restless. 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Neither do we. NDTV, when it really matters. The front lines of Kargil. 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
0: He has tracked the pulse of power from Washington to Korea. Witnessed history being made in global capitals and conflict zones, brought clarity to complex issues of national security and international affairs. Aditya Raj Kaul, covering international affairs like no one else, only on NDTV Network. 3 decades of watching the world change. Asking the questions that couldn't wait. Of telling the stories that couldn't be ignored. Of holding the line when it mattered most. 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

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A minute moves a nation. An hour becomes history. For three decades, NDTV has been there. 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

0: levels of engagement. Ambitions crossing borders. Voices refusing to wait their turn. India is chasing gears. Faster. Bolder. More restless. It doesn't stop. Neither do we. NDTV, when it really matters.
1: The devastating floods that have struck Nepal have left behind scenes of heartbreaking destruction. Lives have been lost, families are grieving, many are still waiting desperately for news of those they love. Homes and livelihoods have been swept away, and the full measure of this tragedy is still unfolding.
2: Standing on these planks over here, because the mud underneath it is so deep, it's several feet deep, that you know your foot goes right through over here.
3: NDTV has reached the ground zero. We are at Nuwakot area of Nepal, where the flash floods have hit. Situation is grim, and it is only going to get tougher in next few hours. Arrangements are here being made for the rescue mission.
4: This is the under construction dam. Retaining wall there collapsed.
3: Biggest marketplace of this area. Now this is what remains of that biggest bazaar of this area.
5: Hamara ladka aur hamari patni chali gayi.
4: More than 24 hours, the restoration work is still going on.
0: The front lines of Kargil. The fury of Operation Sindoor.
2: So many attacks.
0: 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To fighter jet cockpits. 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
0: He has tracked the pulse of power from Washington to Korea. 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Of telling the stories that couldn't be ignored. 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

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A minute moves a nation. 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

0: levels of engagement. Ambitions crossing borders. Voices refusing to wait their turn. India is chasing gears. Faster. Bolder. More restless. It doesn't stop. Neither do we. NDTV. When it really matters. The front lines of Kargil. The fury of Operation Sindoor.
1: So many attacks.
0: The chaos and cries of disaster zones. To fighter jet cockpits. And the world's most defining interviews.
1: It's incredible.
0: He has seen history break.
2: Welcome, you're watching NDTV with me, Tanisha Avasthi. Mohan Bhagwat has just finished his address at New York. Another address is slated late tonight at Madison Square. We get you that and a lot more on this edition. But first, as always, the headlines. India rushes 62-ton aid to Nepal as it walks the talk on first responder role. Death toll has now crossed 620 mark and over 320 Indians still remain untraceable. NDTV is the first Indian channel to reach the flood-ravaged Rasuwa district on the Nepal-Tibet border. The rescue operations have now entered the fourth day. Comedian Sameer Raina is facing fresh backlash over remarks about people from Bihar and Kashmiri pundits on India's Caught Latent. Clips from the episode have sparked criticism, with members of the Kashmiri pundit community objecting to the remarks. Sonia Gandhi's memoir row now turns political, with RSS, Prime Minister Modi and China being at the heart of dispute. Congress alleges pressure, while Penguin says that fact-checking and editorial changes are standard publishing practice. The BJP has mocked Sonia Gandhi, accusing Congress of spinning a false narrative. Prime Minister Modi, after landing in Uzbekistan on two-nation visit, met President of Uzbekistan as he receives him at the airport. Car diplomacy is on track. He's also met the Indian diaspora. RSS Chief Mohan Bhagwat is in New York for a major diaspora outreach event marking the 100 years of RSS. At the NYC event, he made the real Hindu pitch.

All right, we're starting with some breaking visuals that are just coming in from Uzbekistan, where Prime Minister Modi has met the Indian diaspora in Uzbekistan, and tomorrow is when he will be holding a bilateral summit with the president of Uzbekistan. The visuals on your screen show how the Prime Minister Narendra Modi has got a grand welcome by the people of Uzbekistan. The Prime Minister had earlier been received by the President of Uzbekistan, where the card diplomacy was out there in the open. The Prime Minister is in Tashkent for his fourth visit to Uzbekistan, and he received a warm welcome from the Uzbek President, who drove him in a gesture of card diplomacy. Highlighting the deepening bilateral relations, the Prime Minister noted the growing momentum between both the nations. India stands, remember, as a major trading partner with Uzbekistan, with bilateral trade reaching nearly $1 billion across sectors including pharmaceuticals, defense, education and even construction. Now, both the countries are also collaborating on projects linking them via the North-South Transport International Corridor, with Uzbekistan serving as a crucial pivot in India's Center Asia policy. So, the Prime Minister there receiving a grand welcome by the Indian diaspora there. We believe he will be addressing the diaspora as well. The Prime Minister arrived late in the evening today, beginning his first leg of his four-day diplomatic

Tour of Central Asia with Uzbekistan President personally receiving Prime Minister Modi at Tashkent International Airport in a special gesture, and it underscored the growing strategic partnership between India and Uzbekistan. Remember, this marks the Prime Minister's fourth trip to Uzbekistan following his previous visits in 2015, 2016 and 2022, and comes amid efforts by the two countries to deepen cooperation across a wide range of strategic, economic and developmental sectors. Now, soon after his arrival, the Prime Minister said that he was grateful to the Uzbek President for the warm reception and a special gesture. He tweeted, and I quote him here, "Landed in Tashkent for a warm welcome by President of Uzbekistan. Grateful to him for the special gesture." In fact, Prime Minister Modi's also said that this was his fourth visit to Uzbekistan, reflecting the depth and growing momentum of the bilateral relationship of both the countries. In a message in Uzbek, Prime Minister Modi also expressed his appreciation for the reception and said that his fourth visit reflected the strength and increasing momentum of bilateral relationship between the two countries.

0: The personal reception, remember, that's been accorded to the Prime Minister by the Uzbek President was seen as a reflection of the importance of both the countries attached to their expanding partnership right now. The visuals we have on air of the Indian diaspora welcoming the Prime Minister in Uzbekistan. India and Uzbekistan, remember, have steadily broadened their engagement in the recent years, particularly in areas of trade, connectivity, security, defense, energy, and people-to-people exchanges as well. Now, during his two-day visit, state visit to Uzbekistan, this is from 29th of August today to the 30th of August, Prime Minister Modi will hold high-level bilateral discussions with the Uzbek president as well. The two leaders, we learn, are expected to host delegation-level talks aimed at strengthening cooperation and exploring ways to align India's long-term Viksit Bharat 2047 development vision with Uzbekistan's 2030 strategy. The discussions, we learn, are expected to cover a wide range of priority sectors. Now, this includes trade, investment, defense cooperation, digital connectivity, critical minerals, energy, education, and health as well. What NDTV also learned is that the talks will focus on expanding economic engagement as well. Aditya joins me on the broadcast on that note. Aditya, what are the key events that the Prime Minister has lined up for tomorrow in Uzbekistan?
1: Well, yes, it's an important visit when Central Asia is concerned. Prime Minister Narendra Modi arriving earlier in the day in Uzbekistan, getting a grand welcome in Tashkent, where tomorrow is a critical day where bilaterals will happen. But a grand reception, the Indian diaspora, as is a ritual, always welcoming Prime Minister Narendra Modi in Tashkent, where, of course, he paid tributes at the Shastri Memorial immediately after arriving and at the Mahatma Gandhi Center as well. And now you can see the cultural performance where Prime Minister Narendra Modi is being welcomed in Tashkent. This is the fourth visit of Prime Minister Narendra Modi to Uzbekistan. Of course, when connectivity is concerned, there are many opportunities that lie ahead. And that would be discussed clearly in the meeting that will be held with the delegation tomorrow with Prime Minister meeting them. And of course, from Uzbekistan, tomorrow evening, Prime Minister will be heading towards Bishkek, in Kyrgyzstan, where I am currently, where the most critical SCO meeting will be happening in the backdrop of the West Asia crisis. So from the president of Iran, Pezeshkian, to Prime Minister of Pakistan, Shehbaz Sharif, Russian President Putin to Chinese President Xi Jinping, all will be arriving in Bishkek, where the SCO summit will be happening. Of course, India will be raising the issue of terrorism and counter-terrorism and how SCO needs to condemn terrorism in all its manifestations. Apart from that, connectivity and global peace will be top of the agenda, and trade between the SCO nations as well. Whether there is some kind of a consensus or something critical that comes out of this will be only known after the Bishkek visit of the Prime Minister. But currently, of course, Prime Minister is in Uzbekistan.
0: Yeah.
1: He arrived earlier in the day to a grand reception, some very colorful visuals coming on your screens of the Prime Minister being welcomed by the Indian diaspora and the local communities there in Tashkent. So the big talking point also is the bilateral that will happen on the lines of the SCO between the Russian president and the Indian Prime Minister. On NDTV, we'll keep the viewers updated on the latest, but the Uzbekistan visit of the Prime Minister has officially begun.
0: All right, Aditya, thank you very much for sharing those details with us. Aditya Rajkol there reporting live from Bishkek, where the Prime Minister will be headed to next for the SCO summit. All eyes will be on that. Aditya, thank you very much for the moment for joining us with those details. Moving on to the other important stories that we are tracking here on the broadcast, RSS Chief Mohan Bhagwat addressed an all-faith leaders gathering in New York earlier today, focusing on the need for social harmony and unity across religious communities. Now, he brought together representatives of different faiths. Bhagwat spoke about India's pluralistic traditions and the importance of dialogue and mutual respect as well. Now, his address comes as a part of the RSS Chief's wider outreach to religious community leaders with a message centered on unity amid diversity. Here are some of the excerpts of Mohan Bhagwat's speech that he gave just a few minutes back.
2: We as RSS, we think because we have this knowledge that all humanity is one, it is our duty to go all over the world and tell everybody that in spite of our diversity, we are one. Diversity is a decoration for our innate unity. It has to be accepted, it has to be respected, it has to be protected as I protect my own specific nature, I have to protect other forests. Because diversity is the rule of nature, unity is the truth behind nature. There are many religions. And in today's world, religions are largely defined by rituals. And to fit in a religious discipline and to tread that path to divinity, this discipline of rituals is also necessary. Vidya vinaya sampanno brahmano gavihastini shuni chaiva svapakhecha pandita samadarshana. Those who know, they view equally a dog and a vidwan brahmin, a knowledgeable person. Because all these are differences which decorate the nature, and we have to go through it, so we have to mind them. But the reality which is always present is we are one. And these illusions of difference, they are there, they will try for some time, after that they will disappear. New illusions will come. Now we have some say in our own society. In spite of that baggage, we can tell him, send your baggage off. We have to live together. I actually told this in 2018 in Delhi. I had a lecture there. And Muslim brothers were also there. And they asked me a question. You are a Hindu organization, you say Hindu Rashtra. What about us Muslims? Would you drive us out? I said, no, that is not Hindutva. If any Hindu thinks that there should be no Muslim in Bharat, he will not remain Hindu. If you want to call yourself Hindu, you must believe that all paths are leading to the same.
0: Well, the RSS centenary year is taking its global outreach to New York. RSS Chief Mohan Bhagwat is set to address the Indian diaspora at Madison Square Garden amid a political row over the event. The Universal Oneness event is expected to draw over 5,000 people with more than 250 organizations that are participating. Mayor Zoharan Mamdani has opposed the rally, calling the RSS an exclusionary movement while acknowledging that the city may not have the power to cancel a private event. Ahead of his address, Bhagwat visited the Bhakti Center, offered prayers and joined a food distribution drive in New York's homeless as well. He also marked ISKCON's 60th anniversary with a note at the guest book at the 26th 2nd Avenue where the first ISKCON temple was founded. Joining us live is my colleague Neha, reporting live from New York. Neha, what is the atmosphere there like, and what are the preparations that are underway for the big event that Mohan Bhagwat is going to address late at midnight today?
3: Right outside the Madison Square Garden, as you can see behind

0: from Connecticut. And of course, the tri-state area, which is, you know, New Jersey, New York, Pennsylvania, people are very, very excited because they believe such an event at such a scale in Madison Square Garden has really never happened before. The only close one was probably when Prime Minister Modi had made his visit back in 2014. So the atmosphere is euphoric. People are super duper excited. And as you can see, there's a map behind me taking, you know, that's a little protest that's happening here. Back to you.
1: Right, Neha, they're getting us details from New York at the Madison Square where Mohan Bhagwat is all set to address the big event. And Times Square is welcoming Mohan Bhagwat. All eyes will now be on the address that Mohan Bhagwat will be giving late at midnight today, and NDTV will be live. Meanwhile, my colleague Neha in New York also spoke to some of the people there to get in their reaction on the big address. Let's listen into some of them.
2: So I'm outside Madison Square Garden where people have started to trickle in for the Universal Oneness celebration that's going to begin in a little while here. But I'm joined by these two young men. One's a high schooler, one's from college, and they're here to volunteer. So what excites you about today's event?
3: It's a great event. It's about bringing together people from different backgrounds, people from different religions, different backgrounds, different faiths. And so it's really cool that we're getting to like embrace our diversity and get to like really understand each other and, you know, like get to like meet new people, things like that.
2: What do you have to say about when people think that Indian Americans here, you know, there's a lot of notions about especially Hindus and, you know, Indian American diaspora as such. Do you face that in school? How do you tackle that?
4: Yeah, I mean, I live in New Jersey, so we have a big population of Indian Americans, but I think we celebrate our culture in the same way that they're celebrating that in India. Obviously, you have to adapt to like how you're living here. So for Raksha Bandhan, for example, obviously it's a festival of our brothers and sisters, but here in America, we're celebrating with, you know, with everyone. We want everyone to celebrate this together. So yeah, definitely just adapting to that and like where you're staying, and we're still keeping up with our traditions.
2: Yeah, and I see you both are wearing kurtas.
3: Yeah.
2: Was that a choice or did your parents force it upon you?
3: No, yeah, I mean, I like wearing Indian clothes sometimes, so it's nice. Yeah.
2: Okay. If there is a message that you'd want to tell people about today's event or about, you know, Indian Americans in general, what would that be?
3: I think the core of this event is to really get to understand one another on an individual level, because I feel like a lot of times in communities, we sometimes just kind of don't see eye to eye, but I think what really brings us together is to embrace our diversity, and so we can realize that we have friends in another community, and then slowly we create more and more friendships, and that's what enables us to all, you know, like see each other as friends instead of just someone from the other side.
1: And with that, it's time for us to slip into a very quick break. Don't go anywhere. News and update continue on the other side.
5: Across the country, he has tracked the pulse of power from Washington to Korea. Witnessed history being made in global capitals and conflict zones. Brought clarity to complex issues of national security and international affairs. Aditya Raj Kaul, covering international affairs like no one else, only on NDTV Network. 3 decades of watching the world change. Of asking the questions that couldn't wait. Telling the stories that couldn't be ignored. Of holding the line when it mattered most.
1: All right, and we are starting with the latest that's coming in regard with the fresh political storm that has erupted over controversial banter on Samir Raina's show, India's Got Latent. The Bihari-Kashmiri joke has triggered outrage, with Kashmiri pundits slamming the insult. Congress has condemned it and the BJP is calling for a boycott. Now, during an episode of

0: India's Got Latent. Samay Raina took a jibe at Sharon's Bihari background, saying that she was from Bihar and had come to Mumbai in search for a job. Sharon, meanwhile, had hit back with a sharp dig at Raina's Kashmiri roots, saying that she had left her state by choice and Samay did not have the option to do so. Kashmiri pundits have also hit out at Samay Raina, saying that such comedians mock a community that has faced the worst circumstances, killed and have been chased out of their own homes. BJP MLA Ram Kadam has slammed the controversy, accusing comedians of deliberately offending people for publicity and calling for a ban. Bihar Education Minister Mithilesh Tiwari has condemned the remarks, calling them derogatory, divisive and against the dream of Akhand Bharat. Meanwhile, Congress has also condemned the remarks, saying that comedy must have limits and mocking any community is inappropriate.
1: She's from Bihar and she's so Bihari, she thinks Ebola means someone said something.
2: Samay is so Kashmiri, he loves getting stoned.
1: This is why you are the judge now, yaar. Kya baat hai? You know, Sharon Verma is a Bihari who came to Mumbai in search of a job. Just Bihari things.
2: At least I left my state by my choice.
1: Kya baat hai, yaar. What a... Hilarious.
3: Main Samay aur श्रवण मैडम को कहना चाहता हूं कि कश्मीरी पंडितों की बात उतनी ही करनी चाहिए जिससे उनको फायदे की बात हो, कहीं पत्थरबाज ना कहलाया जाए या उनको इस किस्म का एक्टिविस्ट ना कहाया जाए। हम मेन स्ट्रीम के रहने वाले लोग हैं।
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5: It is very unfortunate that a man who himself is a victim of ethnic cleansing and genocide trivializes the ethnic cleansing of his community. It is very unfortunate that he makes mockery of the hardworking people of this country, all for few eyeballs, few moments of fame, few likes. He has no business. Samay has no business to make mockery of the pain of the people who have been living in exile for the last 36 years, who are still awaiting justice, who have been victim of genocide and ethnic cleansing.
0: Moving on, there is a row that has erupted over BJP MPs visiting the residence of 1984 Sikh riots convict Sajjan Kumar following his death. Nitin Nabin has summoned these MPs and told them that they should not have visited. Senior advocate and 1984 petitioner H.S. Folka has strongly condemned the visit by BJP MPs Kamaljeet Sehrawat, Ramveer Singh Bhiduri and Yogendra Chandolia as well. Folka says that BJP has always supported the victims' fight for justice and questioned the decision of the three MPs to offer condolences to Sajjan Kumar. He has also called for a boycott of the three MPs, saying that sympathy should be there instead be reserved for the victims and the families.
6: Sir, you've tweeted against the incident. You've even condemned the visit of the BJP leaders. If you could just walk us through your take on it.
7: You see, their action is against the party's line. Party's stand is very clear. Since last 42 years, since this massacre has happened, party has been supporting the victims, standing with the victims, demanding that the guilty should be punished and the victim should be given justice. Not only the BJP has been demanding it, but BJP actively participated in this fight for justice to the victims. I mean, my fight in 42 years, the BJP lawyers also appeared for the victims. Arun Jaitley ji appeared, Ravi Shankar Prasad appeared, and Madanlal Khurana, when he was the chief minister, he made me the advisor to the chief minister to advise him on these 84 cases. So BJP has been constantly been fighting for the justice to the victim and the guilty to be punished. Now these three MPs, their action is totally against the party lines, which is very clear since the last 42 years. So therefore, that's the reason that the party president reprimanded them for this.
8: फुलका जी ने कहा मैं भी उससे हामी भरता हूं क्योंकि अवॉइड करना चाहिए था. हालांकि ये तीनों लोग अपने निजी तौर पर गए क्योंकि एक बड़ी लोकसभा में से तीनों की लोकसभा कार्विन हुई है. तीनों की लोकसभा ओनली एक 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
0: And well, that was all that we could pack in this edition. Thank you for watching. Coming up next is Ground Report by my colleague Vishnu Som from flood-ravaged Nepal.

changes everything. A minute moves a nation. An hour becomes history. For three decades, NDTV has been there. For the moments that were unstoppable, unmissable, unforgettable. 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

0: Hello and welcome to Left, Right and Center. I'm Vishnu Shom. I'm in the Bidur area of Nepal, approximately 3 hours north of Kathmandu. This is the Trishuli River on my side. And what I'm sitting on is not the normal river bank. It's in fact dozens of feet of mud. The ground underneath me is soft. I've been able to get to this location by skipping across rocks, but it's stable enough. This entire mud field that I'm on didn't exist a couple of days back. But the volume of the river, the amount of the debris that actually rushed down this river is something which is truly astonishing. Well, this is Bidur, and this is essentially as far as we've been able to get for the last couple of days. You can see JCB machines over here, excavators also working. This is the main road. They've actually been able to clear out this stretch a little bit over the last 24 hours or so. But what we are going to be doing is actually heading to a military camp in the region. And that's where a lot of the families who are missing their near and dear ones are going to be. This is the one narrow path accessible to homes of people who survived here. Well, walking through this devastated town, we came across one family who were just sitting over here on the slope. You're just trying to understand, you know, what they've lost, if they can tell us anything. Namaste, bhai sahab. Aapka naam kya hai ji?
1: Naam mera bachchu Prasad.
0: Aur ye sab kaun hai?
1: Ye hamare family log hai, hamare patni hai, wo bachchi hai, mera bachcha hai.
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0: Many of the families here remain completely cut off. Bridges have been destroyed. The only way of getting from one bank of the river to the other is by helicopter. Many of the people waiting here are waiting to register for a ride across. But amidst the chaos, we met a wife, a mother of three, waiting with her brother-in-law. She last spoke to her husband, an engineer, moments before terror struck. Spare a thought for those who have lost their near and dear ones. They have no idea about where the missing family members and friends are. We've got a group of people over here with faces. मैडम आपका नाम क्या है जी?
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0: But beyond connecting families and hopefully rescuing survivors, helicopters are the only way of traversing this devastated valley, bringing relief to villages which remain entirely cut off. The army is a lifeline. Supplies, rescue equipment, even sniffer dogs are being loaded on. Helicopter operations continue to be very much the lifeline over here. We're about 3 hours north of Kathmandu. This is the only lifeline which is available. With roads completely cut off and with rescue operations impossible by road, it's helicopters which are most important, not just in terms of pulling out people they find, but also in terms of getting supplies up. There are lots of rescuers here. There are sniffer dogs. All of them are actually, along with their supplies, moving in to the north of the area, areas which remain completely cut off, but for helicopters. There's some basic food supply, which has actually been brought over here. Supplies over there being loaded onto the helicopters as well. There's a big helicopter coming in overhead over there, Mi-17. This is very much the lifeline of operations over here. For families who live here, the tragedy is still too raw. They live in hope that miraculously their loved ones missing upstream will appear. But time may not be on their side. The process of rebuilding lives will need to begin soon. The memories washed away by the rampaging waters of the Trishuli will remain forever. With camera person Sheikh Momin, Vishnu Shom for NDTV. My guest this evening, I'm joined by Dr. Dhananjay Regmi. He's with the Himalayan Glacier Association and he's a mountain researcher. Dr. Lokbijay Adhikari is a geologist. Sanjeet Singhbal is somebody who's been a mountaineer. He knows a thing or two about the Himalayas and the dangers that they pose. He does a great deal of research as well and has mapped out the course of the avalanche. I'm also joined by Ashutosh Mishra, managing partner of Snowscapes Adventure Learning. Thank you all very much for being with us. Sanjeet, I'm just trying to understand in simple, basic terms, how did this avalanche take place? Was it, because we've heard and we've seen avalanches, but the size of this was absolutely massive. Could you give us an indicator of what you tracked?
6: Vishnu, thank you for having me on this podcast. And I'd like to begin by first expressing my sincerest condolences to all the bereaved families of the people affected by this disaster. Very clearly, you have an expert panel here. I'm an amateur on that particular side, but clearly it looks like that this was a glacial event, that a glacier of some proportion, approximately a kilometer or so in size, probably broke off, approximately at the height of about 5,000 something meters, and then traveled downwards, possibly encountering certain water bodies, but definitely collecting a lot of debris on the way. The incline, if you look at the terrain, is very steep. And by the time it reached the border crossing on the Tibet side, there was probably a drop about 3,000 meters or so till it got there. And you see the gorge size, the way how narrow it is, and it channelized that entire energy all the way downwards, including the entire effect of that glacier coming down with whatever water bodies or other debris it collected. And hence you see that force by which it struck that particular border post in its ferocity and completely overwhelmed it. So I'll stop there and see if I can invite right. others to kind of comment and join.
0: Sure. Dr. Regmi, as I understand it, given the incline of the slope and given the volume of the avalanche, the speeds of the waters coming down, the debris coming down, was almost 200 odd kilometers. Is that correct?
7: Yeah, well, we make some calculations on that. We come to a conclusion that initially when the rockfall happened, it's not an avalanche. Actually, it's a big rockfall activity that and parallel to that, there was a glacier, glacial fail. It's just a collapse. So both the activities have generated. So initially when this rock was quite big, so the initial velocity seems to be around 300 kilometer per hour. But after a little bit, once it's mixed with the Linde River, then it comes to around 190 or you can say in average from the source area up to the border to Lirung, in average it is around 180 plus. So that was the speed.
0: Dr. Adhikari, have you ever seen or heard of, an avalanche or a rock collapse generating velocity speeds of, up to 300 kilometers per hour in terms of the surge of material going down the river? Have you ever heard of something this big?
8: Yes, this is not the first time in the world, but if we talk about the Himalaya, so this is the first time. So we did not have this kind of event in the past, and we experienced this catastrophic event just 2 days before in Nepal. For the record, so there has been already some this kind of flash flood with more than 300 kilometer speed. Yeah.
0: Ashutosh Mishra, I think the basic question that people watching this want to know is, how did this take place, or why did this take place? Is this, something which can happen at any time? It's, it's in nobody's hand. Is there perhaps a link to a rise in global temperatures, which is resulting in, greater snow melt? We know that that's taking place. Could there be other factors? Because something as large as this seems inexplicable.
9: Vishnu, thanks a lot. And like Sanjit said, let me begin with my deepest condolences to the bereaved families. We have been tracking this for about 3 days now in our own mountaineering group to understand exactly how this happened. Initially, our thoughts went to the three glacial lakes that are right at the bottom of the Dudang Glacier Complex, where three lakes are together. So initial suspicion was that there was a glove in one of those lakes. But later on, data came in that actually those lakes were not the real culprit, because we also saw some Planet Plus and Sentinel satellite pictures, which clearly told us that the northern glacier of Langtang Lirung, which is a 7,000 meter peak, that part of that collapsed. Actually, if you look at the north glacier of Langtang

0: Around 5,000 meter altitude, there is a glacial plateau towards the east of it. And this breakage has happened there. Whatever open source data we got from the internet, we were able to plot it on Google Earth, and it showed us area as large as 2 square kilometers, which actually slid it down. And the top part of this 2 square kilometer piece was located at around 5,250 meters, and the bottom part of it was located at about 3,950 meters. And the valley bottom was 2,900 meters. So if you, and the large part of the rock and ice mass, which actually slid down, was towards the upper part of this thing. So the center of gravity, if I may say, would have been close to 5,000 meters. And that came down to the valley bottom, which is at roughly 2,900. So that's like 2 vertical kilometers going down of such a huge mass of debris. If you were to ask me, a similar thing happened a few years back in Rishiganga, where in the Rontigarh complex, a 500 meter piece of ice actually came down. What happens is when such a large mass of ice comes down, because of bedrock friction, it all melts by the time it reaches the bottom. So you may think that actually immediately a barrier lake was formed and then it became big and then it blasted. There was no such time. This thing happened around 8:38, and by 9 o'clock the border post was gone. To us it appears like this whole thing actually liquefied by the time it hit the valley bottom. And if you look at the Rishiganga thing in Rontigarh, size-wise, this is like 10x of that. And verticality, 3,000 meters in case of Rishiganga, 3,000 meters in this case also. The center of mass is at 5,000 meters, and our Kirong border post is at 2,000 meters approximately. So if you just do physics calculation of how much potential energy actually got converted to kinetic energy, that's a huge amount of thing. So I would agree with the experts about the humongous numbers on the velocities that we are talking about. And also add to the fact that USGS has already confirmed that the seismic activity was a result of this slide and it was not the cause of it.
1: Correct.
0: And it is understandable that such a huge thing, when it collapses down at such a
2: that's important. And I wanted to come to Sanjeet for a quick comment on that. Sanjeet, this was measured at 5.2 on the Richter scale. And then everybody thought that, look, there's been an earthquake, there's been an avalanche, and that's the course. But there was no earthquake, at least none that we are aware of. And that magnitude 5.2 is an indicator of the intensity of that entire hillside coming down. I don't know if this is accurate, but I read some reports suggesting that the force was in megatons. Would that be accurate?
3: We were tracking this the minute it happened, right? And as explorers, mountaineers, we have very keen interest in these kinds of activities, etc. We've been doing this. We did this during the Rontigarh, like Ashu explained also. The amount of ice and associated debris, moraine, whatever it may be that came down, absolutely resulted in that seismic signature registering. Initially, we also thought it was probably an earthquake of some sort, but there were no reports of any seismic activity in that region. And I think USGS later clarified that very clearly, that that particular icefall or glacial break that caused that impact was registered, right? And I think, like Ashu said, the amount of kinetic energy coming down probably got amplified here a little more than the Rontigarh incident, because this gorge is very, very narrow compared to that one, right? And the force of it probably got that much more focused, and the Kirong border post was the first one to bear the brunt of it. You see it in the pictures, in the video, the CCTV, that clearly how it rushes through the entire thing in matter of
2: No, absolutely. And those pictures were shocking. But I just want to go across to Dr. Raghmi. Dr. Raghmi, the other, and let's turn our attention to the imminent threat, because it's not entirely over. There is that artificial barrier, an artificial dam which has been formed.

0: There is a rise in water levels and levels of debris as well. Is another flood over here imminent?
1: Yeah, well, we were checking on these. Yes, actually, we had not only two, but we had three lakes, actually. One lake was identified just this morning. Initially, the one was already broken. Let's take it as a three lake. The three one is already flooded out yesterday afternoon. Maybe it's over top and it's already flooded. But again, on top of that, we had another lake which was around 0.17 square kilometer. So we don't know exactly how deep it is. Even if it is 1 meter deep, then also it is going to be 170,000 cubic meter of water is going to be there. And on top, there is another lake which we have recognized. It is around which is containing something around 1.5 million cubic meter of water. This is our assumption at present. So still, though one was rained out yesterday, there are still two lakes. So I'm a little bit, worried about if what will happen if that third lake, the topmost lake, burst out first. Then it is going to fall down on the second, and it can become a very big one. So this is the situation at present. But we cannot say either they are going to burst out or if they will be filled up and
0: could be a
1: just overflow.
0: Situation. Dr. Adhikari, the importance over here is controlled explosions on the Chinese side to decrease pressure on these artificial lakes. Could you tell us how difficult that process is?
2: So till now, we do not have any information regarding using the explosion to explode the damming of the river at the moment. But first of all, just listening our discussion, so I would like to clarify something from the beginning. So as we know already that, so this was a flash flood that initiated at 8 hours 37 minutes in Nepali local time. And the flash flood came to the Nepal border just after about 7 minutes. So we have already calculated the velocity, speed of the flash flood at the moment. And so we have another thing, because there were many rumors about how this flash flood occurred, either by the earthquake, it triggered by the earthquake, or it is by the avalanche or any other means. But it has been already clarified. But before, we were talking about three culprits, like three lakes in the Tibet region. So those were maybe, in my opinion, they were biased by the location of the earthquake, because there was an earthquake 17 minutes before the event in Nepal. The magnitude was 2.5. It was very small one. It is clear. So the earthquake, there was no earthquake, and it was created by ice rock avalanche, and then it just because of the huge amount of energy that created by the slide. And that slide was just initiated about 30 seconds before that strike the pond. Let's say it is not a pond, it's a flat surface below the glacier, which is about two kilometers down the glacier tip. And there was one question, so I was just, I'm just
0: okay. One second, I
2: just
0: have to go across to Ashutosh as well, just to keep the strike rotating. Ashutosh, I'm just trying to understand, Ashutosh, could you tell us a little bit about, Ashutosh, if you can just tell us a little bit about the way forward in terms of, is our controlled explosions the only way to reduce the risk in the present situation of another flood?
3: Again, let me go back to the similar but much smaller event compared to the magnitude here in case of the Rishikanga thing. There also a barrier lake was created. You know, where the Rontigarh meets the Rishikanga, all the debris actually created a dam, and then a big lake was created. So how we dealt with it was controlled drainage of it. People went there, ITBP people went there, they created a small drain. And by that time, we knew that there were a lot of rocks, etc., which are not so easy to break. So how do you let the water out easily? That was what was the focus there. And thankfully, we did not have a major second blast in case of Rontigarh case. So if you blast it, again, you're releasing massive amount of water. And like sir said, if it is cascading down to those 2-3 legs down the line, then it will all magnify. So I guess other experts may add in here, controlled release of water is the way to go. If you just blast it, I guess it's inviting disaster. I would like to listen to the other experts here.
0: So by controlled release of water, by controlled, and Dr. Rigby, would you like to come in? And I'm running short on time. By controlled release of water without a blast, how would it happen? Because you'd then have to physically dig an alternative channel while the levels of water are rising. How does one regulate the level of that water?
1: Because looking at the cause, I think there is a lot of rock mass which we cannot dig out first thing, and we don't have option to take the excavators and so on. The topography is very steep and it is not possible at all. So only thing is to keep the people little away from, keep watching what is going on. Maybe it will happen similarly what happened to the first lake. It will fill up and overdrain by itself and it will not create any disaster. But I am little bit thinking about what if a big another rock will fall down on the topmost lake, then that might be, can break at a time. So otherwise, if it slowly break out and flow, then I think it is not going to create a very big catastrophic flood. But we cannot say, if there is some triggering factor, then that can happen anytime. That can be an ice fall on the lake. That can be a rock fall again, or any kind of a big earthquake came, then that. Otherwise, I think if we blast it, as Dr. said, I think it is not good idea. It's absolutely not a good idea to think about blasting it.
0: Yep.
1: So let's wait. Vishnu. There is no other thing what we can do. We cannot, we cannot dig it out. Obviously, if you put 1,000 workers there, it's not possible. So the best way is to watch, but then keep the people informed.
0: No, I understand. That
1: this danger is up there.
0: No, but sir, I understand entirely what all of you are saying. But I'm actually over here sitting in Bidur. The hundreds of people over here, impacted families, all gone, people missing, the worst of it. And I'm just wondering if it is inevitable that there will be another flood because there is no other solution. Then it's just a horrific reality which might actually once again hit people across this entire river valley. I'm just trying to wonder if there is no other way around this. Sanjeet, last word to you.
4: So, Vishnu, thank you again. I think like both Ashu and Dr. Saab here said, there has to be, can there be some way? I think you have some sort of a hydroelectric project. Some tunneling was happening in that particular region from the pictures that one saw. Maybe there are, tunneling experts, others who can advise in terms of how to do a controlled release of this kind of a lake, because the threat is real. And yes, it needs to be watched very, very carefully and closely. Given the volume of the disaster already that has happened, I think it behoves us that. But possibly there are engineering experts who have the expertise in terms of diffusing these kind of lakes when they are formed. And I'm sure they'll be able to kind of find a better solution for this. But on a larger scale, I think this also behoves us to watch similar glacial lakes across the Himalayan regions. We've seen this happen in Ronti. We've seen this happen. Ashu and I were very lucky to escape with our teams in 2013 in Uttarakhand. Very fortunate to get away 12 hours before disaster struck. It's very important that we use these incidents to really monitor the other lakes around in the region, because what's happened here can happen anywhere else also. So.
0: No, 100%. And this is a wake-up call. Look, gentlemen, I'd like to thank you very much for being with us. I'm being advised to move out of this area. Water levels have been higher than normal in the Trishuli River, which is, right to the bank. You can see the Trishuli over here. We can just pan around. It's not as high as this usually, but let's just hope for the best of this situation, because in addition to the loss of human lives, the economic losses over here, the infrastructure losses are just staggering. Thank you very much for giving us a reality check and explaining to us what has happened and the worries going into the future. Thanks very much indeed.
5: तो खुल गई है, तो पूरे

0: front lines of Kargil. 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
0: 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To fighter jet cockpits. And the world's most defining interviews.
1: It's incredible.
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5: What seems settled for me is unfinished business. So I rewind, I pause, I reflect, I dig, until what's buried stands up to be counted. Breaking ground, not just headlines, the meaning behind them. 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
10: The devastating floods that have struck Nepal have left behind scenes of heartbreaking destruction. Lives have been lost, families are grieving, many are still waiting desperately for news of those they love. Homes and livelihoods have been swept away, and the full measure of this tragedy is still unfolding.
1: Standing on these planks over here, because the mud underneath it is so deep, it's several feet deep, that you know your foot goes right through over here.
11: NDTV has reached the ground zero. We are at Nuwakot area of Nepal, where the flash floods have hit.
12: Situation is grim, and it is only going to get tougher in next few hours.
11: Arrangements are here being made for the rescue mission.
13: This is the under construction dam. Retaining wall there collapsed.
11: Biggest marketplace of this area. Now this is what remains of that biggest bazaar of this area.
14: Our son and our wife went away.
13: More than 24 hours, the restoration work is still going on.
10: Across the country,
0: he has tracked the pulse of power from Washington to Korea. Witnessed history being made in global capitals and conflict zones. Brought clarity to complex issues of national security and international affairs. Aditya Raj Kaul, covering international affairs like no one else, only on NDTV Network. 3 decades of watching the world change. Of asking the questions that couldn't wait.

Hello and welcome. You're watching NDTV with me, Tanisha Avasthi. Mohan Bhagwat has just finished his address at New York. Another address is slated late tonight at Madison Square. We get you that and a lot more on this edition. But first, as always, the headlines. India rushes 62-ton aid to Nepal as it walks the talk on first responder role. Death toll has now crossed 620 mark and over 320 Indians still remain untraceable. NDTV is the first Indian channel to reach the flood-ravaged Rasuwa district on the Nepal-Tibet border. The rescue operations have now entered the fourth day. Samir Raina is facing fresh backlash over remarks about people from Bihar and Kashmiri pundits on India's Caught Latent. Clips from the episode have sparked criticism, with members of the Kashmiri pundit community objecting to the remarks. Sonia Gandhi's memoir row now turns political, with RSS, Prime Minister Modi and China being at the heart of dispute. Congress alleges pressure, while Penguin says that fact-checking and editorial changes are standard publishing practice. The BJP has mocked Sonia Gandhi, accusing Congress of spinning a false narrative. Prime Minister Modi, after landing in Uzbekistan on two-nation visit, met President of Uzbekistan as he receives him at the airport. Card diplomacy is on track. He's also met the Indian diaspora. RSS Chief Mohan Bhagwat is in New York for a major diaspora outreach event marking the 100 years of RSS. At the NYC event, he made the Real Hindu pitch.

All right, we're starting with some breaking visuals that are just coming in from Uzbekistan, where Prime Minister Modi has met the Indian diaspora in Uzbekistan, and tomorrow is when he will be holding a bilateral summit with the president of Uzbekistan. The visuals on your screen show how the Prime Minister Narendra Modi has got a grand welcome by the people of Uzbekistan. The Prime Minister had earlier been received by the President of Uzbekistan, where the card diplomacy was out there in the open. The Prime Minister is in Tashkent for his fourth visit to Uzbekistan, and he received a warm welcome from the Uzbek President, who drove him in a gesture of card diplomacy. Highlighting the deepening bilateral relations, the Prime Minister noted the growing momentum between both the nations. India stands, remember, as a major trading partner with Uzbekistan, with bilateral trade reaching nearly $1 billion across sectors including pharmaceuticals, defense, education and even construction. Now, both the countries are also collaborating on projects linking them via the North-South Transport International Corridor, with Uzbekistan serving as a crucial pivot in India's Center Asia policy. So, the Prime Minister there receiving a grand welcome by the Indian diaspora there. We believe he will be addressing the diaspora as well. The Prime Minister arrived late in the evening today, beginning his first leg of his four-day diplomatic tour of Central Asia, with Uzbekistan President personally receiving Prime Minister Modi at Tashkent International Airport in a special gesture, and it underscored the growing strategic partnership between India and Uzbekistan. Remember, this marks the Prime Minister's fourth trip to Uzbekistan, following his previous visits in 2015, 2016 and 2022, and comes amid efforts by the two countries to deepen cooperation across a wide range of strategic, economic and developmental sectors. Now, soon after his arrival, the Prime Minister said that he was grateful to the Uzbek President for the warm reception and a special gesture. He tweeted, and I quote him here, "Landed in Tashkent for a warm welcome by President of Uzbekistan. Grateful to him for the special gesture." In fact, Prime Minister Modi's also said that this was his fourth visit to Uzbekistan, reflecting the depth and growing momentum of the bilateral relationship of both the countries. In a message in Uzbek, Prime Minister Modi also expressed his appreciation for the reception and said that his fourth visit reflected the strength and increasing momentum of bilateral relationship between the two countries.

0: The personal reception, remember, that's been accorded to the Prime Minister by the Uzbek President was seen as a reflection of the importance of both the countries attached to their expanding partnership. Right now, the visuals we have on air of the Indian diaspora welcoming the Prime Minister in Uzbekistan. India and Uzbekistan, remember, have steadily broadened their engagement in the recent years, particularly in areas of trade, connectivity, security, defense, energy, and people-to-people exchanges as well. Now, during his two-day visit, state visit to Uzbekistan, this is from 29th of August today to the 30th of August, Prime Minister Modi will hold high-level bilateral discussions with the Uzbek president as well. The two leaders, we learn, are expected to host delegation-level talks aimed at strengthening cooperation and exploring ways to align India's long-term Viksit Bharat 2047 development vision with Uzbekistan's 2030 strategy. The discussions, we learn, are expected to cover a wide range of priority sectors. Now, this includes trade, investment, defense cooperation, digital connectivity, critical minerals, energy, education, and health as well. What NETV also learned is that the talks will focus on expanding economic engagement as well. Aditya joins me on the broadcast on that note. Aditya, what are the key events that the Prime Minister has lined up for tomorrow in Uzbekistan?
1: Well, yes, it's an important visit when Central Asia is concerned. Prime Minister Narendra Modi arriving earlier in the day in Uzbekistan, getting a grand welcome in Tashkent, where tomorrow is a critical day where bilaterals will happen. But a grand reception, the Indian diaspora, as is a ritual always, welcoming Prime Minister Narendra Modi in Tashkent, where, of course, he paid tributes at the Shastri Memorial immediately after arriving and at the Mahatma Gandhi Center as well. And now you can see the cultural performance where Prime Minister Narendra Modi is being welcomed in Tashkent. This is the fourth visit of Prime Minister Narendra Modi to Uzbekistan. Of course, when connectivity is concerned, there are many opportunities that lie ahead. And that would be discussed clearly in the meeting that will be held with the delegation tomorrow with Prime Minister meeting them. And of course, from Uzbekistan tomorrow evening, Prime Minister will be heading towards Bishkek. In Kyrgyzstan, where I am currently, where the most critical SCO meeting will be happening in the backdrop of the West Asia crisis. So from the president of Iran, Pezeshkian, to Prime Minister of Pakistan, Shehbaz Sharif, Russian President Putin, to Chinese President Xi Jinping, all will be arriving in Bishkek, where the SCO summit will be happening. Of course, India will be raising the issue of terrorism and counter-terrorism and how SCO needs to condemn terrorism in all its manifestations. Apart from that, connectivity and global peace will be top of the agenda, and trade between the SCO nations as well. Whether there is some kind of a consensus or something critical that comes out of this will be only known after the Bishkek visit of the Prime Minister. But currently, of course, Prime Minister is in Uzbekistan. He arrived earlier in the day to a grand reception, some very colorful visuals coming on your screens of the Prime Minister being welcomed by the Indian diaspora and the local communities there in Tashkent. So the big talking point also is the bilateral that will happen on the lines of the SCO between the Russian president and the Indian Prime Minister. On NDTV, we'll keep the viewers updated on the latest, but the Uzbekistan visit of the Prime Minister has officially begun.
0: All right, Aditya, thank you very much for sharing those details with us. Aditya Rajkol there reporting live from Bishkek, where the Prime Minister will be headed to next for the SCO summit. All eyes will be on that. Aditya, thank you very much for the moment for joining us with those details. It's day four of the Nepal flood rescue. The death toll has crossed the 600 mark, with more than 300 Indians that are still missing. And amidst the third relief flight that's been sent by India to Nepal with 10 tons of aid, along with 11-member team of doctors and a tunnel rescue team that have already reached there. Now, as per reports, there are around 400 Indian tourists who are on the Chinese side in Tibet, and they are safe, whereas there had been 152 Indian tourists who have crossed into Nepal. And amidst this, there are 21 tourists from Tamil Nadu who have returned to New Delhi, while the Tamil Nadu government has suggested that around 400 Tamil Nadu tourists which were in Nepal, of which 80 are still missing.
2: Apart from the relief operation which is being carried out by Nepal police, Nepal army or armed police force, the Nepal government have also set up medical camps at all the affected areas. And you can see here the paramedic staff, the doctors, they are here distributing free medicine to those who need, and the entire area, the people from this entire region, they are actually coming down for any medical assistance they need. And the four majorly affected, four severely affected their districts. All four districts have medical camps, similar medical camps like this. Sir, ये जो medical camp है, ये आपने क्या medical camp लगाया?
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2: From the relief operation which is being carried out by Nepal police, Nepal army or armed police force, the Nepal government have also set up medical camps at all the affected areas, and you can see here the paramedic staff, the doctors, they are here distributing free medicine to those who need, and the entire area, the people from this entire region, they are actually coming down for any medical assistance they need. And the four majorly affected, four severely affected their districts, all four districts have medical camps, similar medical camps like this. Sir, ye jo medical camp hai, ye aapne kya medical camp lagaya?
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2: So we are at Furke Khola at the Trishuli River out here, and yesterday we showed how this entire area was completely evacuated. There was a biking going on, the Nepal police and the Nepal army jawans, they had advised people actually to vacate this entire area because of the fear of the another spell of flash flood. They are the local villagers out here who yesterday till whole night they spent the night on those hilltops. They vacated their homes because of the alert which was sounded by the local administration.
4: ये पुल से बहुत आदमी का फैमिली चलता था, क्योंकि ये पुल हमारा सदर मुकाम है, ये पुल में एक ही दिन में 200 लाख गाड़ी उधर जाता है इधर जाता है, इधर हमारा सब इनकम जो बिजनेस होता है ना, पैसा आने का स्रोत होटल है, मेरा भी होटल है। अब ये पुल नहीं है तो हम लोग कैसे जिंदा रहेंगे, फिर हम लोग का बाप माँ सब पैरालिसिस है, उसको हम लोग उपचार करना पड़ेगा, हॉस्पिटल आना पड़ता है, मैं भी जिंदा होना पड़ता
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2: 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So very hard days for these people who not only has braved the Trishuli flash flood but also are still trying to keep afloat among this entire hardship.
5: Well, NDTV is the first media crew to reach Raswa, the epicenter of this whole crisis in Nepal after the flash floods. This area was the first to get the hit. Right behind me is a

0: Rasuwa district to report on this big humanitarian crisis which is now being faced by the locals of this area. We'll bring you all the ground reports tomorrow morning onwards, so do tune in to NDTV network to catch all the latest updates and important news on the Nepal flash floods. With camera person Pooja Arya, this is Sikta Deo for NDTV.
1: After tracking off around 2 hours, I'm here in Rasuwa district. I'm standing on a mountain and I'll show you the footages, first footages of Rasuwa, which is entirely damaged in Nepal flood. In my right hand, you can see the hill, which is border of Tibet and Nepal. And that area where you can see a huge cloud, that is the glacier part of Tibet, and this is the point where the glacier burst, and the burst glacier came towards Nepal to Rasuwa. And I'll show you the footages of Rasuwa, which is just in front of me. So you can see the Bhote Koshi River. This is the river which is coming from Tibet to Nepal, and this is the entire area. You can see the entire area is vanished on Wednesday when the flood came at this area. So this is the situation in Rasuwa district when a huge number of people have died and a number of people are still missing. You can see a chopper which is continuously taking sortie for rescue and providing relief to the people who are trapped here in Rasuwa. So this is the bordering area of Nepal and Tibet, and from the Tibet side the glacier burst and came to this Bhote Koshi River, and Bhote Koshi River smashed each and everything which is situated near to the river bank. And I'll show you another picture of Trishuli just behind me. This is Trishuli, which is near to Rasuwa, but the connectivity between both the cities is vanished, because now the road connecting from Trishuli to Rasuwa has been vanished due to flash flood on Wednesday. So there you can see a pond-like area. That was the hydropower project in Trishuli, which was vanished on the flash flood on Wednesday. And the nearby areas to this Bhote Koshi River, the entire area is now a history, because the flash flood taken each and every constructed building and the people who were residing there in the flash flood. So the number of deceased in this flash flood is continuously increasing, and NDTV is the first channel which arrived here in Rasuwa.
2: And with that, it's time for us to slip into a very quick break. Don't go anywhere. News and update continue on the other side.

second changes everything. A minute moves a nation. An hour becomes history for three decades. NDTV has been there for the moments that were unstoppable, unmissable, unforgettable. Today, the moment is ours. NDTV 24/7 is now NDTV when it really matters.

0: levels of engagement. Ambitions crossing borders. Voices refusing to wait their turn.
1: All right, and we are starting with the latest that's coming in regard with the fresh political storm that has erupted over controversial banter on Samay Raina's show, India's Got Latent. The Bihari-Kashmiri joke has triggered outrage, with Kashmiri pundits slamming the insult. Congress has condemned it and the BJP is calling for a boycott. Now, during an episode of India's Got Latent, Samay Raina took a jibe at Sharon's Bihari background, saying that she was from Bihar and had come

0: to Mumbai in search for a job. Sharon, meanwhile, had hit back with a sharp dig at Rehna's Kashmiri roots, saying that she had left her state by choice and Samay did not have the option to do so. Kashmiri pundits have also hit out at Samay Rehna, saying that such comedians mock a community that has faced the worst circumstances, killed and have been chased out of their own homes. BJP MLA Ram Kadam has slammed the controversy, accusing comedians of deliberately offending people for publicity and calling for a ban. Bihar Education Minister Mithilesh Tiwari has condemned the remarks, calling them derogatory, divisive and against the dream of Akhand Bharat. Meanwhile, Congress has also condemned the remarks, saying that comedy must have limits and mocking any community is inappropriate.
1: She's from Bihar and she's so Bihari, she thinks Ebola means someone said something.
2: Samay is so Kashmiri, he loves getting stoned.
1: This is why you are the judge now, yaar. Kya baat hai? You know, Sharon Verma is a Bihari who came to Mumbai in search of a job. Just Bihari things.
2: At least I left my state by my choice.
1: क्या बात है यार, what a hilarious.
3: मैं समय और श्रवण मैडम को कहना चाहता हूँ कि कश्मीरी पंडितों की बात उतनी ही करनी चाहिए जिससे उनको फायदे की बात हो, कहीं पत्थरबाज ना कहलाया जाए या उनको इस किस्म का एक्टिविस्ट ना कहाया जाए. हम मेन स्ट्रीम के रहने वाले लोग हैं.
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5: It is very unfortunate that a man who himself is a victim of ethnic cleansing and genocide trivializes the ethnic cleansing of his community. It is very unfortunate that he makes mockery of the hardworking people of this country, all for few eyeballs, few moments of fame, few likes. He has no business. Samay has no business to make mockery of the pain of the people who have been living in exile for the last 36 years, who are still awaiting justice, who have been victim of genocide and ethnic cleansing.
0: Moving on, there is a row that has erupted over BJP MPs visiting the residence of 1984 Sikh riots convict Sajjan Kumar following his death. Nitin Nabin has summoned these MPs and told them that they should not have visited. Senior advocate and 1984 petitioner H.S. Folka has strongly condemned the visit by BJP MPs Kamaljeet Sehrawat, Ramveer Singh Bhiduri and Yogendra Chandolia as well. Folka says that BJP has always supported the victims' fight for justice and questioned the decision of the three MPs to offer condolences to Sajjan Kumar. He has also called for a boycott of the three MPs, saying that sympathy should be there, instead be reserved for the victims and the families.
6: Sir, you've tweeted against the incident. You've even condemned the visit of the BJP leaders. If you could just walk us through your take on it.
7: You see, their action is against the party's line. Party's stand is very clear. Since last 42 years, since this massacre has happened, party has been supporting the victims, standing with the victims, demanding that the guilty should be punished and the victim should be given justice. Not only the BJP has been demanding it, but BJP actively participated in this fight for justice to the victims. I mean, my fight in 42 years, the BJP lawyers also appeared for the victims. Arun Jaitley ji appeared, Ravi Shankar Prasad appeared, and Madanlal Khurana, when he was the chief minister, he made me the advisor to the chief minister to advise him on these 84 cases. So BJP has been constantly been fighting for the justice to the victim and the guilty to be punished. Now these three MPs, their action is totally against the party lines, which is very clear since the last 42 years. So therefore, that's the reason that the party president reprimanded them for this.
8: उन्होंने
9: फुलका जी ने कहा मैं भी उससे हामी भरता हूं क्योंकि अवॉइड करना चाहिए था. हालांकि ये तीनों लोग अपने निजी तौर पर गए क्योंकि एक बड़ी लोकसभा में से तीनों की लोकसभा कार्विन हुई है. तीनों की लोकसभा उन्हीं 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
0: And well, that was all that we could pack in this edition. Thank you for watching. Coming up next is Ground Report by my colleague Vishnu Som from flood-ravaged Nepal.
11: Across the country, he has tracked the pulse of power from Washington to Korea. Yeah. Witnessed history being made in global capitals and conflict zones, brought clarity to complex issues of national security and international affairs. Aditya Raj Kaul, covering international affairs like no one else, only on NDTV Network. 3 decades of watching the world change. Asking the questions that couldn't wait. Of telling the stories that couldn't be ignored. Of holding the line when it mattered most. Times change, our purpose doesn't. NDTV 24/7 is now NDTV, when it really matters.

0: a second changes everything. A minute moves a nation. An hour becomes history for three decades.
1: Welcome, you're watching NDTV with me, Tanisha Avasthi. Mohan Bhagwat has just finished his address at New York. Another address is slated late tonight at Madison Square. We get you that and a lot more on this edition. But first, as always, the headlines. India rushes 62-ton aid to Nepal as it walks the talk on first responder role. Death toll has now crossed 620 mark and over 320 Indians still remain untraceable. NDTV is the first Indian channel to reach the flood-ravaged Rasuwa district on the Nepal-Tibet border. The rescue operations have now entered the fourth day. Samir Raina is facing fresh backlash over remarks about people from Bihar and Kashmiri pundits on India's Caught Latent. Clips from the episode have sparked criticism, with members of the Kashmiri pundit community objecting to the remarks. Sonia Gandhi's memoir row now turns political, with RSS, Prime Minister Modi and China being at the heart of dispute. Congress alleges pressure, while Penguin says that fact-checking and editorial changes are standard publishing practice. The BJP has mocked Sonia Gandhi, accusing Congress of spinning a false narrative. Prime Minister Modi, after landing in Uzbekistan on two-nation visit, met President of Uzbekistan as he receives him at the airport. Card diplomacy is on track. He's also met the Indian diaspora. RSS Chief Mohan Bhagwat is in New York for a major diaspora outreach event marking the 100 years of RSS. At the NYC event, he made the real Hindu pitch.

All right, we're starting with some breaking visuals that are just coming in from Uzbekistan, where Prime Minister Modi has met the Indian diaspora in Uzbekistan, and tomorrow is when he will be holding a bilateral summit with the president of Uzbekistan. The visuals on your screen show how the Prime Minister Narendra Modi has got a grand welcome by the people of Uzbekistan. The Prime Minister had earlier been received by the President of Uzbekistan, where the card diplomacy was out there in the open. The Prime Minister is in Tashkent for his fourth visit to Uzbekistan, and he received a warm welcome from the Uzbek President, who drove him in a gesture of card diplomacy. Highlighting the deepening bilateral relations, the Prime Minister noted the growing momentum between both the nations. India stands, remember, as a major trading partner with Uzbekistan, with bilateral trade reaching nearly $1 billion across sectors including pharmaceuticals, defense, education and even construction. Now, both the countries are also collaborating on projects linking them via the North-South Transport International Corridor, with Uzbekistan serving as a crucial pivot in India's Center Asia policy. So, the Prime Minister there receiving a grand welcome by the Indian diaspora there. We believe he will be addressing the diaspora as well. The Prime Minister arrived late in the evening today, beginning his first leg of his four-day diplomatic tour of Central Asia, with Uzbekistan President personally receiving Prime Minister Modi at Tashkent International Airport in a special gesture, and it underscored the growing strategic partnership between India and Uzbekistan. Remember, this marks the Prime Minister's fourth trip to Uzbekistan, following his previous visits in 2015, 2016 and 2022, and comes amid efforts by the two countries to deepen cooperation across a wide range of strategic, economic and developmental sectors. Now, soon after his arrival, the Prime Minister said that he was grateful to the Uzbek President for the warm reception and a special gesture. He tweeted, and I quote him here, "Landed in Tashkent for a warm welcome by President of Uzbekistan. Grateful to him for the special gesture. In fact, Prime Minister Modi's also said that this was his fourth visit to Uzbekistan, reflecting the depth and growing momentum of the bilateral relationship of both the countries." In a message in Uzbek, Prime Minister Modi also expressed his appreciation for the reception and said that his fourth visit reflected the strength and increasing momentum of bilateral relationship between the two countries.

The personal reception, remember, that's been accorded to the Prime Minister by the Uzbek President was seen as a reflection of the importance of both the countries attached to their expanding partnership. Right now, the visuals we have on air of the Indian diaspora welcoming the Prime Minister in Uzbekistan. India and Uzbekistan, remember, have steadily broadened their engagement in the recent years, particularly in areas of trade, connectivity, security, defense, energy, and people-to-people exchanges as well. Now, during his two-day visit, state visit to Uzbekistan, this is from 29th of August today to the 30th of August, Prime Minister Modi will hold high-level bilateral discussions with the Uzbek president as well. The two leaders, we learn, are expected to host delegation-level talks aimed at strengthening cooperation and exploring ways to align India's long-term Viksit Bharat 2047 development vision with Uzbekistan's 2030 strategy. The discussions, we learn, are expected to cover a wide range of priority sectors. Now, this includes trade, investment, defense cooperation, digital connectivity, critical minerals, energy, education,

0: and health as well. What NDTV also learned is that the talks will focus on expanding economic engagement as well. Aditya joins me on the broadcast on that note. Aditya, what are the key events that the Prime Minister has lined up for tomorrow in Uzbekistan?
1: Well, yes, it's an important visit when Central Asia is concerned. Prime Minister Narendra Modi arriving earlier in the day in Uzbekistan, getting a grand welcome in Tashkent, where tomorrow is a critical day where bilaterals will happen. But a grand reception, the Indian diaspora, as is a ritual always, welcoming Prime Minister Narendra Modi in Tashkent, where, of course, he paid tributes at the Shastri Memorial immediately after arriving and at the Mahatma Gandhi Center as well. And now you can see the cultural performance where Prime Minister Narendra Modi is being welcomed in Tashkent. This is the fourth visit of Prime Minister Narendra Modi to Uzbekistan. Of course, when connectivity is concerned, there are many opportunities that lie ahead. And that would be discussed clearly in the meeting that will be held with the delegation tomorrow with Prime Minister meeting them. And of course, from Uzbekistan, tomorrow evening, Prime Minister will be heading towards Bishkek in Kyrgyzstan, where I am currently, where the most critical SCO meeting will be happening in the backdrop of the West Asia crisis. So from the President of Iran, Pezeshkian, to Prime Minister of Pakistan, Shehbaz Sharif, Russian President Putin, to Chinese President Xi Jinping, all will be arriving in Bishkek, where the SCO summit will be happening. Of course, India will be raising the issue of terrorism and counter-terrorism and how SCO needs to condemn terrorism in all its manifestations. Apart from that, connectivity and global peace will be top of the agenda, and trade between the SCO nations as well. Whether there is some kind of a consensus or something critical that comes out of this will be only known after the Bishkek visit of the Prime Minister. But currently, of course, Prime Minister is in Uzbekistan.
0: Yeah.
1: He arrived earlier in the day to a grand reception. Some very colorful visuals coming on your screens of the Prime Minister being welcomed by the Indian diaspora and the local communities there in Tashkent. So the big talking point also is the bilateral that will happen on the lines of the SCO between the Russian President and the Indian Prime Minister. On NDTV, we'll keep the viewers updated on the latest, but the Uzbekistan visit of the Prime Minister has officially begun.
0: All right, Aditya, thank you very much for sharing those details with us. Aditya Rajkol there reporting live from Bishkek, where the Prime Minister will be headed to next for the SCO summit. All eyes will be on that. Aditya, thank you very much for the moment for joining us with those details. It's day four of the Nepal flood rescue. The death toll has crossed the 600 mark, with more than 300 Indians that are still missing. And amidst the third relief flight that's been sent by India to Nepal with 10 tons of aid, along with 11-member team of doctors and a tunnel rescue team that have already reached there. Now, as per reports, there are around 400 Indian tourists who are on the Chinese side in Tibet, and they are safe. Whereas there had been 152 Indian tourists who have crossed into Nepal. And amidst this, there are 21 tourists from Tamil Nadu who have returned to New Delhi, while the Tamil Nadu government has suggested that around 400 Tamil Nadu tourists which were in Nepal, of which 80 are still missing.
2: Apart from the relief operation which is being carried out by Nepal police, Nepal army or armed police force, the Nepal government have also set up medical camps at all the affected areas, and you can see here the paramedic staff, the doctors, they are here distributing free medicine to those who need, and the entire area, the people from this entire region, they are actually coming down for any medical assistance they need. And the four severely affected their districts, all four districts have medical camps, similar medical camps like this. Sir, ye jo medical camp hai, ye aapne kya medical camp lagaya?
3: Ye medical leap isliye hai ki aap prabhavit area hai na, yahan par khola nala hai na, खोला है और यहाँ से प्रभावित है, पुल सब और सभी भत्का हुआ है, इसलिए आप यहाँ पर अब इधर का आदमी उधर नहीं जा सकते, 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
2: from the relief operation which is being carried out by Nepal police, Nepal army or on police force, the Nepal government have also set up medical camps at all the affected areas, and you can see here the paramedic staff, the doctors, they are here distributing free medicine to those who need, and the entire area, the people from this entire region, they are actually coming down for any medical assistance they need. And the four severely affected their districts, all four districts have medical camps, similar medical camps like this. सर ये जो मेडिकल कैंप है, ये आपने क्या मेडिकल कैंप लगाया?
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2: 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vacated their homes because of the alert which was sounded by the local administration.
4: ye pul se bahut aadmi ka family chalta tha kyunki ye pul hamara sadar mukam hai, ye pul mein ek hi din mein 200 lakh gaadi udhar jata hai idhar jata hai, idhar hamara sab income jo business hota 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
2: 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So very hard days for these people who not only has braved the Trishuli flash flood but also are still trying to keep afloat among this entire hardship.
0: Well, NDTV is the first media crew to reach Raswa, the epicenter of this whole crisis in Nepal after the flash floods. This area was the first to get the hit. Right behind me is a small town near the epicenter. We have taken a small stop for the night. This whole township is in total darkness. There is no electricity since last 4 days. Well, this is the crisis for the locals living here. They have to make do with whatever little light they have of their mobile phones, torches, or maybe just sit still in darkness or sleep in darkness. Well, that's the way they have been spending the last few days here. And not far away from here is that epicenter, the Betravati Bazaar, which was washed away by those flash floods. We'll be reporting about the epicenter, the main area where this devastation and destruction took place. And let me put this on record again, NDTV is the first network to reach Raswa district to report on this big humanitarian crisis which is now being faced by the locals of this area. We'll bring you all the ground reports tomorrow morning onwards, so do tune in to NDTV network to catch all the latest updates and important news on the Nepal flash floods. With camera person Pooja Arya, this is Sikta Deo for NDTV.
5: After tracking off around 2 hours, I'm here in Rasuwa district. I'm standing on a mountain and I'll show you the footages, first footages of Rasuwa, which is entirely damaged in Nepal flood. In my right hand, you can see the hill, which is border of Tibet and Nepal. And that area where you can see a huge cloud, that is the glacier part of Tibet, and this is the point where the glacier burst, and the burst glacier came towards Nepal to Rasuwa. And I'll show you the footages of Rasuwa, which is just in front of me. So you can see the Bhote Koshi River. This is the river which is coming from Tibet to Nepal, and this is the entire area. You can see the entire area is vanished on Wednesday when the flood came at this area. So this is the situation in Rasuwa district, when a huge number of people have died and a number of people are still missing. You can see a chopper which is continuously taking sortie for rescue and providing relief to the people who are trapped here in Rasuwa. So this is the bordering area of Nepal and Tibet, and from the Tibet side the glacier burst and came to this Bhote Koshi River, and Bhote Koshi River smashed each and everything which is situated near to the river bank. And I'll show you another picture of Trishuli just behind me. This is Trishuli, which is near to Rasuwa, but the connectivity between both the cities is vanished, because now the road connecting from Trishuli to Rasuwa has been banished due to flash flood on Wednesday. So there you can see a pond-like area that was the hydropower project in Trishuli, which was vanished on the flash flood on Wednesday. And the nearby areas to this Bhote Koshi River, the entire area is now a history, because the flash flood taken each and every constructed building and the people who were residing there in the flash flood. So the number of deceased in this flash flood is continuously increasing, and NDTV is the first channel which arrived here in Rasuwa.
0: And with that, it's time for us to slip into a very quick break. Don't go anywhere. News and update continue on the other side.
6: Across the country, he has tracked the pulse of power from Washington to Korea. Witnessed history being made in global capitals and conflict zones. Brought clarity to complex issues of national security and international affairs. Aditya Raj Kaul, covering international affairs like no one else, only on NDTV Network. 3 decades of watching the world change. Of asking the questions that couldn't wait. Of telling the stories that couldn't be ignored. Of holding the line when it mattered most. Times change, our purpose doesn't. NDTV 24/7 is now NDTV, when it really matters.

0: changes everything. A minute moves a nation.
1: All right, and we are starting with the latest that's coming in regard with the fresh political storm that has erupted over controversial banter on Samay Raina's show, India's Got Latent. The Bihari Kashmiri joke has triggered outrage, with Kashmiri pundits slamming the insult. Congress has condemned it and the BJP is calling for a boycott. Now, during an episode of India's Got Latent, Samay Raina took a jibe at Sharon's Bihari background, saying that she was from Bihar and had come to Mumbai in search for a job. Sharon, meanwhile, had hit back with a sharp dig at Raina's Kashmiri roots, saying that she had left her state.

0: made by choice, and Samay did not have the option to do so. Kashmiri pundits have also hit out at Samay Raina, saying that such comedians mock a community that has faced the worst circumstances, killed and have been chased out of their own homes. BJP MLA Ram Kadam has slammed the controversy, accusing comedians of deliberately offending people for publicity and calling for a ban. Bihar Education Minister Mithilesh Tiwari has condemned the remarks, calling them derogatory, divisive and against the dream of Akhand Bharat. Meanwhile, Congress has also condemned the remarks, saying that comedy must have limits and mocking any community is inappropriate.
1: She's from Bihar and she's so Bihari, she thinks Ebola means someone said something.
2: Samay is so Kashmiri, he loves getting stoned.
1: This is why you are the judge now, yaar. Kya baat hai? You know, Sharon Verma is a Bihari who came to Mumbai in search of a job. Just Bihari things.
2: At least I left my state by my choice.
1: क्या बात है यार, what a hilarious.
3: मैं समय और श्रवण मैडम को कहना चाहता हूँ कि कश्मीरी पंडितों की बात उतनी ही करनी चाहिए जिससे उनको फायदे की बात हो, कहीं पत्थरबाज ना कहलाया जाए या उनको इस किस्म का एक्टिविस्ट ना कहलाया जाए। हम मेन स्ट्रीम के रहने वाले लोग हैं।
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5: It is very unfortunate that a man who himself is a victim of ethnic cleansing and genocide trivializes the ethnic cleansing of his community. It is very unfortunate that he makes mockery of the hardworking people of this country, all for few eyeballs, few moments of fame, few likes. He has no business. Samay has no business to make mockery of the pain of the people who have been living in exile for the last 36 years, who are still awaiting justice, who have been victim of genocide and ethnic cleansing.
0: Moving on, there is a row that has erupted over BJP MPs visiting the residence of 1984 Sikh riots convict Sajjan Kumar following his death. Nitin Nabin has summoned these MPs and told them that they should not have visited. Senior advocate and 1984 petitioner H.S. Folka has strongly condemned the visit by BJP MPs Kamaljeet Sehrawat, Ramveer Singh Bhiduri and Yogendra Chandolia as well. Folka says that BJP has always supported the victims' fight for justice and questioned the decision of the three MPs to offer condolences to Sajjan Kumar. He has also called for a boycott of the three MPs, saying that sympathy should be there instead be reserved for the victims and the families.
6: Sir, you've tweeted against the incident. You've even condemned the visit of the BJP leaders. If you could just walk us through your take on it.
7: You see, their action is against the party's line. Party's stand is very clear. Since last 42 years, since this massacre has happened, party has been supporting the victims, standing with the victims, demanding that the guilty should be punished and the victim should be given justice. Not only the BJP has been demanding it, but BJP actively participated in this fight for justice to the victims. I mean, my fight in 42 years, the BJP lawyers also appeared for the victims. Arun Jaitley ji appeared, Ravi Shankar Prasad appeared, and Madanlal Khurana, when he was the chief minister, he made me the advisor to the chief minister to advise him on these 84 cases. So BJP has been constantly been fighting for the justice to the victim and the guilty to be punished. Now these three MPs, their action is totally against the party lines. which is very clear since the last 42 years. So therefore, that's the reason that the party president reprimanded them for this.
8: उन्होंने कहा कि
9: फुलका जी ने कहा मैं भी उससे हामी भरता हूं क्योंकि अवॉइड करना चाहिए था हालांकि ये तीनों लोग अपने निजी तौर पर गए क्योंकि एक बड़ी लोकसभा में से तीनों की लोकसभा कार्विन हुई है तीनों की लोकसभा उन्हीं एक 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
0: And well, that was all that we could pack in this edition. Thank you for watching. Coming up next is Ground Report by my colleague Vishnu Som from flood-ravaged Nepal.
11: Across the country, he has tracked the pulse of power from Washington to Korea. Yeah. Witnessed history being made. In global capitals and conflict zones, brought clarity to complex issues of national security and international affairs. Aditya Raj Kaul, covering international affairs like no one else, only on NDTV Network. 3 decades of watching the world change. Asking the questions that couldn't wait. Of telling the stories that couldn't be ignored. Of holding the line when it mattered most. Times change. Our purpose doesn't. NDTV 24/7 is now NDTV, when it really matters.

0: A second changes everything. A minute moves a nation. An hour becomes history. For three decades, NDTV has been there. For the moments that were unstoppable, unmissable.
1: Welcome, you're watching NDTV with me, Tanisha Avasthi. Mohan Bhagwat has just finished his address at New York. Another address is slated late tonight at Madison Square. We get you that and a lot more on this edition. But first, as always, the headlines. India rushes 62-ton aid to Nepal as it walks the talk on first responder role. Death toll has now crossed 620 mark and over 320 Indians still remain untraceable. NDTV is the first Indian channel to reach the flood-ravaged Rasuwa district on the Nepal-Tibet border. The rescue operations have now entered the fourth day. Samir Raina is facing fresh backlash over remarks about people from Bihar and Kashmiri pundits on India's Caught Latent. Clips from the episode have sparked criticism, with members of the Kashmiri pundit community objecting to the remarks. Sonia Gandhi's memoir row now turns political, with RSS, Prime Minister Modi and China being at the heart of dispute. Congress alleges pressure, while Penguin says that fact-checking and editorial changes are standard publishing practice. The BJP has mocked Sonia Gandhi, accusing Congress of spinning a false narrative. Prime Minister Modi, after landing in Uzbekistan on two-nation visit, met President of Uzbekistan as he receives him at the airport. Car diplomacy is on track. He's also met the Indian diaspora. RSS Chief Mohan Bhagwat is in New York for a major diaspora outreach event marking the 100 years of RSS. At the NYC event, he made the Real Hindu pitch.

All right, we're starting with some breaking visuals that are just coming in from Uzbekistan, where Prime Minister Modi has met the Indian diaspora in Uzbekistan, and tomorrow is when he will be holding a bilateral summit with the president of Uzbekistan. The visuals on your screen show how the Prime Minister Narendra Modi has got a grand welcome by the people of Uzbekistan. The Prime Minister had earlier been received by the President of Uzbekistan, where the card diplomacy was out there in the open. The Prime Minister is in Tashkent for his fourth visit to Uzbekistan, and he received a warm welcome from the Uzbek President, who drove him in a gesture of card diplomacy. Highlighting the deepening bilateral relations, the Prime Minister noted the growing momentum between both the nations. India stands, remember, as a major trading partner with Uzbekistan, with bilateral trade reaching nearly $1 billion across sectors, including pharmaceuticals, defense, education, and even construction. Now, both the countries are also collaborating on projects linking them via the North-South Transport International Corridor, with Uzbekistan serving as a crucial pivot in India's Center Asia policy. So, the Prime Minister there receiving a grand welcome by the Indian diaspora there. We believe he will be addressing the diaspora as well. The Prime Minister arrived late in the evening today, beginning his first leg of his four-day diplomatic tour of Central Asia, with Uzbekistan President personally receiving Prime Minister Modi at Tashkent International Airport in a special gesture, and it underscored the growing strategic partnership between India and Uzbekistan. Remember, this marks the Prime Minister's fourth trip to Uzbekistan, following his previous visits in 2015, 2016 and 2022, and comes amid efforts by the two countries to deepen cooperation across a wide range of strategic, economic and developmental sectors. Now, soon after his arrival, the Prime Minister said that he was grateful to the Uzbek President for the warm reception and a special gesture. He tweeted, and I quote him here, "Landed in Tashkent for a warm welcome by President of Uzbekistan. Grateful to him for the special gesture." In fact, Prime Minister Modi also said that this was his fourth visit to Uzbekistan, reflecting the depth and growing momentum of the bilateral relationship of both the countries. In a message in Uzbek, Prime Minister Modi also expressed his appreciation for the reception and said that his fourth visit reflected the strength and increasing momentum of bilateral relationship between the two countries.

The personal reception, remember, that's been accorded to the Prime Minister by the Uzbek President was seen as a reflection of the importance of both the countries attached to their expanding partnership right now. The visuals we have on air of the Indian diaspora welcoming the Prime Minister in Uzbekistan. India and Uzbekistan, remember, have steadily broadened their engagement in the recent years, particularly in areas of trade, connectivity, security, defense, energy, and people-to-people exchanges as well. Now, during his two-day visit, state visit to Uzbekistan, this is from 29th of August today to the 30th of August, Prime Minister Modi will hold high-level bilateral discussions with the Uzbek president as well. The two leaders, we learn, are expected to host delegation-level talks aimed at strengthening cooperation and exploring ways to align India's long-term Viksit Bharat 2047 development vision with Uzbekistan's 2030 strategy. The discussions, we learn, are expected to cover a wide range of priority sectors. Now, this includes trade, investment, defense cooperation, digital connectivity, critical minerals,

0: energy, education and health as well. What NDTV also learned is that the talks will focus on expanding economic engagement as well. Aditya joins me on the broadcast on that note. Aditya, what are the key events that the Prime Minister has lined up for tomorrow in Uzbekistan?
1: Well, yes, it's an important visit when Central Asia is concerned. Prime Minister Narendra Modi arriving earlier in the day in Uzbekistan, getting a grand welcome in Tashkent, where tomorrow is a critical day where bilaterals will happen. But a grand reception, the Indian diaspora, as is a ritual, always welcoming Prime Minister Narendra Modi in Tashkent, where, of course, he paid tributes at the Shastri Memorial immediately after arriving and at the Mahatma Gandhi Center as well. And now you can see the cultural performance where Prime Minister Narendra Modi is being welcomed in Tashkent. This is the fourth visit of Prime Minister Narendra Modi to Uzbekistan. Of course, when connectivity is concerned, there are many opportunities that lie ahead. And that would be discussed clearly in the meeting that will be held with the delegation tomorrow with Prime Minister meeting them. And of course, from Uzbekistan, tomorrow evening, Prime Minister will be heading towards Bishkek in Kyrgyzstan, where I am currently, where the most critical SCO meeting will be happening in the backdrop of the West Asia crisis. So from the President of Iran, Pezeshkian, to Prime Minister of Pakistan, Shehbaz Sharif, Russian President Putin, to Chinese President Xi Jinping, all will be arriving in Bishkek, where the SCO summit will be happening. Of course, India will be raising the issue of terrorism and counter-terrorism and how SCO needs to condemn terrorism in all its manifestations. Apart from that, connectivity and global peace will be top of the agenda, and trade between the SCO nations as well. Whether there is some kind of a consensus or something critical that comes out of this will be only known after the Bishkek visit of the Prime Minister. But currently, of course, Prime Minister is in Uzbekistan.
0: Yeah.
1: He arrived earlier in the day to a grand reception. Some very colourful visuals coming on your screens of the Prime Minister being welcomed by the Indian diaspora and the local communities there in Tashkent. So the big talking point also is the bilateral that will happen on the lines of the SCO between the Russian President and the Indian Prime Minister. On NDTV, we'll keep the viewers updated on the latest, but the Uzbekistan visit of the Prime Minister has officially begun.
0: All right, Aditya, thank you very much for sharing those details with us. Aditya Rajkol there reporting live from Bishkek, where the Prime Minister will be headed to next for the SCO summit. All eyes will be on that. Aditya, thank you very much for the moment for joining us with those details. It's day four of the Nepal flood rescue. The death toll has crossed the 600 mark, with more than 300 Indians that are still missing. And amidst the third relief flight that's been sent by India to Nepal with 10 tons of aid, along with 11-member team of doctors and a tunnel rescue team that have already reached there. Now, as per reports, there are around 400 Indian tourists who are on the Chinese side in Tibet, and they are safe. Whereas there had been 152 Indian tourists who have crossed into Nepal. And amidst this, there are 21 tourists from Tamil Nadu who have returned to New Delhi, while the Tamil Nadu government has suggested that around 400 Tamil Nadu tourists which were in Nepal, of which 80 are still missing.
2: Apart from the relief operation which is being carried out by Nepal police, Nepal army or on police force, the Nepal government have also set up medical camps at all the affected areas. And you can see here the paramedic staff, the doctors, they are here distributing free medicine to those who need, and the entire area, the people from this entire region, they are actually coming down for any medical assistance they need. And the four severely affected their districts, all four districts have medical camps, similar medical camps like this. Sir, ye jo medical camp hai, ye aapne kya medical camp lagaya?
3: Ye medical leap isliye hai ki aap prabhavit area hai na, yahan par khola nala hai na, खोला है और यहाँ से प्रभावित है, पुल सब और सभी भत्का हुआ है, इसलिए आप यहाँ पर अब इधर का आदमी उधर नहीं जा सकते, 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
2: Apart from the relief operation which is being carried out by Nepal Police, Nepal Army or on police force, the Nepal government have also set up medical camps at all the affected areas, and you can see here the paramedic staff, the doctors, they are here distributing free medicine to those who need, and the entire area, the people from this entire region, they are actually coming down for any medical assistance they need. And the four severely affected their districts, all four districts have medical camps, similar medical camps like this. Sir, ये जो medical camp है, ये आपने क्या medical camp लगाया?
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2: So we are at Furke Khola at the Trishuli River out here, and yesterday we showed how this entire area was completely evacuated. There was a biking going on, the Nepal police and the Nepal army jawans, they had advised people actually to vacate this entire area because of the fear of the another spell of flash flood. They are the local villagers out here who yesterday till whole night they spent the night on those hilltops. They vacated their homes because of the alert which was sounded by the local administration.
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2: 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So very hard days for these people who not only has braved the Trishuli flash flood but also are still trying to keep afloat among this entire hardship.
0: Well, NDTV is the first media crew to reach Raswa, the epicenter of this whole crisis in Nepal after the flash floods. This area was the first to get the hit. Right behind me is a small town near the epicenter. We have taken a small stop for the night. This whole township is in total darkness. There is no electricity since last 4 days. Well, this is the crisis for the locals living here. They have to make do with whatever little light they have of their mobile phones, torches, or maybe just still sit still in darkness or sleep in darkness. Well, that's the way they have been spending the last few days here. And not far away from here is that epicenter, the Betravati Bazaar, which was washed away by those flash floods. We'll be reporting about the epicenter, the main area where this devastation and destruction took place. And let me put this on record again, NDTV is the first network to reach Raswa district to report on this big humanitarian crisis which is now being faced by the locals of this area. We'll bring you all the ground reports tomorrow morning onwards, so do tune in to NDTV network to catch all the latest updates and important news on the Nepal flash floods. With camera person Pooja Arya, this is Sikta Deo for NDTV.

0: huge number of people have died and a number of people are still missing. You can see a chopper which is continuously taking sortie for rescue and providing relief to the people who are trapped here in Rasuwa. So this is the bordering area of Nepal and Tibet, and from the Tibet side the glacier burst and came to this Bhote Koshi River, and Bhote Koshi River smashed each and everything which is situated near to the river bank. And I'll show you another picture of Trishuli just behind me. This is Trishuli, which is near to Rasuwa, but the connectivity between both the cities is vanished, because now the road connecting from Trishuli to Rasuwa has been banished due to flash flood on Wednesday. So there you can see a pond-like area that was the hydropower project in Trishuli, which was vanished on the flash flood on Wednesday. And the nearby areas to this Bhote Koshi River, the entire area is now a history, because the flash flood taken each and every constructed building and the people who were residing there in the flash flood. So the number of deceased in this flash flood is continuously increasing, and NDTV is the first channel which arrived here in Rasuwa.
1: And with that, it's time for us to slip into a very quick break. Don't go anywhere. News and update continue on the other side.
2: Across the country, he has tracked the pulse of power from Washington to Korea. Witnessed history being made in global capitals and conflict zones. Brought clarity to complex issues of national security and international affairs. Aditya Raj Kaul, covering international affairs like no one else, only on NDTV Network. 3 decades of watching the world change. Of asking the questions that couldn't wait. Of telling the stories that couldn't be ignored. Of holding the line when it mattered most. Times change, our purpose doesn't. NDTV 24/7 is now NDTV, when it really matters.
1: All right, and we are starting with the latest that's coming in regard with the fresh political storm that has erupted over controversial banter on Samay Raina's show, India's Got Latent. The Bihari Kashmiri joke has triggered outrage, with Kashmiri pundits slamming the insult. Congress has condemned it, and the BJP is calling for a boycott. Now, during an episode of India's Got Latent, Samay Raina took a jibe at Sharon's Bihari background, saying that she was from Bihar and had come to Mumbai in search for a job. Sharon, meanwhile, had hit back with a sharp dig at Raina's Kashmiri roots, saying that she had left her state by choice and Samay did not have the option to do so. Kashmiri pundits have also hit out at Samay Raina, saying that such comedians mock a community that has faced the worst circumstances, killed and have been chased out of their own homes. BJP MLA Ram Kadam has slammed the controversy, accusing comedians of deliberately offending people for publicity and calling for a ban. Bihar Education Minister Mithilesh Tiwari has condemned the remarks, calling them derogatory, divisive and against the dream of Akhand Bharat. Meanwhile, Congress has also condemned the remarks, saying that comedy must have limits and mocking any community is inappropriate.
3: She's from Bihar and she's so Bihari, she thinks Ebola means someone said something.
4: Samay is so Kashmiri, he loves getting stoned.
3: This is why you are the judge now, yaar. Kya baat hai? You know, Sharon Verma is a Bihari who came to Mumbai in search of a job. Just Bihari things.
4: At least I left my state by my choice.
3: Kya baat hai yaar. What a hilarious.

0: second changes everything. A minute moves a nation. An hour becomes history for three decades. NDTV has been there for the moments that were unstoppable, unmissable, unforgettable. Today, the moment is ours. NDTV 24/7 is now NDTV when it really matters.
1: You're watching NDTV with me, Tanisha Avasthi. Mohan Bhagwat has just finished his address at New York. Another address is slated late tonight at Madison Square. We get you that and a lot more on this edition. But first, as always, the headlines. India rushes 62-ton aid to Nepal as it walks the talk on first responder role. Death toll has now crossed 620 mark and over 320 Indians still remain untraceable. NDTV is the first Indian channel to reach the flood-ravaged Rasuwa district on the Nepal-Tibet border. The rescue operations have now entered the fourth day. Samir Raina is facing fresh backlash over remarks about people from Bihar and Kashmiri pundits on India's Caught Latent. Clips from the episode have sparked criticism, with members of the Kashmiri pundit community objecting to the remarks. Sonia Gandhi's memoir row now turns political, with RSS, Prime Minister Modi and China being at the heart of dispute. Congress alleges pressure, while Penguin says that fact-checking and editorial changes are standard publishing practice. The BJP has mocked Sonia Gandhi, accusing Congress of spinning a false narrative. Prime Minister Modi, after landing in Uzbekistan on two-nation visit, met President of Uzbekistan as he receives him at the airport. Card diplomacy is on track. He's also met the Indian diaspora. RSS Chief Mohan Bhagwat is in New York for a major diaspora outreach event marking the 100 years of RSS. At the NYC event, he made the real Hindu pitch.

All right, we're starting with some breaking visuals that are just coming in from Uzbekistan, where Prime Minister Modi has met the Indian diaspora in Uzbekistan, and tomorrow is when he will be holding a bilateral summit with the president of Uzbekistan. The visuals on your screen show how the Prime Minister Narendra Modi has got a grand welcome by the people of Uzbekistan. The Prime Minister had earlier been received by the President of Uzbekistan, where the card diplomacy was out there in the open. The Prime Minister is in Tashkent for his fourth visit to Uzbekistan, and he received a warm welcome from the Uzbek President, who drove him in a gesture of card diplomacy. Highlighting the deepening bilateral relations, the Prime Minister noted the growing momentum between both the nations. India stands, remember, as a major trading partner with Uzbekistan, with bilateral trade reaching nearly $1 billion across sectors including pharmaceuticals, defense, education and even construction. Now, both the countries are also collaborating on projects linking them via the North-South Transport International Corridor, with Uzbekistan serving as a crucial pivot in India's Center Asia policy. So, the Prime Minister there receiving a grand welcome by the Indian diaspora there. We believe he will be addressing the diaspora as well. The Prime Minister arrived late in the evening today, beginning his first leg of his four-day diplomatic tour of Central Asia, with Uzbekistan President personally receiving Prime Minister Modi at Tashkent International Airport in a special gesture, and it underscored the growing strategic partnership between India and Uzbekistan. Remember, this marks the Prime Minister's fourth trip to Uzbekistan, following his previous visits in 2015, 2016 and 2022, and comes amid efforts by the two countries to deepen cooperation across a wide range of strategic, economic and developmental sectors. Now, soon after his arrival, the Prime Minister said that he was grateful to the Uzbek President for the warm reception and a special gesture. He tweeted, and I quote him here, "Landed in Tashkent for a warm welcome by President of Uzbekistan. Grateful to him for the special gesture." In fact, Prime Minister Modi also said that this was his fourth visit to Uzbekistan, reflecting the depth and growing momentum of the bilateral relationship of both the countries. In a message in Uzbek, Prime Minister Modi also expressed his appreciation for the reception and said that his fourth visit reflected the strength and increasing momentum of bilateral relationship between the two countries.

0: The personal reception, remember, that's been accorded to the Prime Minister by the Uzbek President, was seen as a reflection of the importance of both the countries attached to their expanding partnership. Right now, the visuals we have on air of the Indian diaspora welcoming the Prime Minister in Uzbekistan. India and Uzbekistan, remember, have steadily broadened their engagement in the recent years, particularly in areas of trade, connectivity, security, defense, energy, and people-to-people exchanges as well. Now, during his two-day visit, state visit to Uzbekistan, this is from 29th of August today to the 30th of August, Prime Minister Modi will hold high-level bilateral discussions with the Uzbek president as well. The two leaders, we learn, are expected to host delegation-level talks aimed at strengthening cooperation and exploring ways to align India's long-term Viksit Bharat 2047 development vision with Uzbekistan's 2030 strategy. The discussions, we learn, are expected to cover a wide range of priority sectors. Now, this includes trade, investment, defense cooperation, digital connectivity, critical minerals, energy, education, and health as well. What NDTV also learned is that the talks will focus on expanding economic engagement as well. Aditya joins me on the broadcast on that note. Aditya, what are the key events that the Prime Minister has lined up for tomorrow in Uzbekistan?
1: Well, yes, it's an important visit when Central Asia is concerned. Prime Minister Narendra Modi arriving earlier in the day in Uzbekistan, getting a grand welcome in Tashkent, where tomorrow is a critical day where bilaterals will happen. But a grand reception, the Indian diaspora, as is a ritual, always welcoming Prime Minister Narendra Modi in Tashkent, where, of course, he paid tributes at the Shastri Memorial immediately after arriving and at the Mahatma Gandhi Center as well. And now you can see the cultural performance where Prime Minister Narendra Modi is being welcomed in Tashkent. This is the fourth visit of Prime Minister Narendra Modi to Uzbekistan. Of course, when connectivity is concerned, there are many opportunities that lie ahead. And that would be discussed clearly in the meeting that will be held with the delegation tomorrow with Prime Minister meeting them. And of course, from Uzbekistan, tomorrow evening, Prime Minister will be heading towards Bishkek, in Kyrgyzstan, where I am currently, where the most critical SCO meeting will be happening in the backdrop of the West Asia crisis. So from the president of Iran, Pezeshkian, to Prime Minister of Pakistan, Shehbaz Sharif, Russian President Putin, to Chinese President Xi Jinping, all will be arriving in Bishkek, where the SCO summit will be happening. Of course, India will be raising the issue of terrorism and counter-terrorism and how SCO needs to condemn terrorism in all its manifestations. Apart from that, connectivity and global peace will be top of the agenda, and trade between the SCO nations as well. Whether there is some kind of a consensus or something critical that comes out of this will be only known after the Bishkek visit of the Prime Minister. But currently, of course, Prime Minister is in Uzbekistan.
0: Yeah.
1: He arrived earlier in the day to a grand reception. Some very colorful visuals coming on your screens of the Prime Minister being welcomed by the Indian diaspora and the local communities there in Tashkent. So the big talking point also is the bilateral that will happen on the lines of the SCO between the Russian president and the Indian Prime Minister. On NDTV, we'll keep the viewers updated on the latest, but the Uzbekistan visit of the Prime Minister has officially begun.
0: All right, Aditya, thank you very much for sharing those details with us. Aditya Rajkol there reporting live from Bishkek, where the Prime Minister will be headed to next for the SCO summit. All eyes will be on that. Aditya, thank you very much for the moment for joining us with those details. It's day four of the Nepal flood rescue. The death toll has crossed the 600 mark, with more than 300 Indians that are still missing. And amidst the third relief flight that's been sent by India to Nepal with 10 tons of aid, along with 11-member team of doctors and a tunnel rescue team that have already reached there. Now, as per reports, there are around 400 Indian tourists who are on the Chinese side in Tibet, and they are safe. Whereas there had been 152 Indian tourists who have crossed into Nepal. And amidst this, there are 21 tourists from Tamil Nadu who have returned to New Delhi, while the Tamil Nadu government has suggested that around 400 Tamil Nadu tourists which were in Nepal, of which 80 are still missing.
2: Apart from the relief operation which is being carried out by Nepal police, Nepal army or armed police force, the Nepal government have also set up medical camps at all the affected areas. And you can see here the paramedic staff, the doctors, they are here distributing free medicine to those who need, and the entire area, the people from this entire region, they are actually coming down for any medical assistance they need. And The four majorly affected, four severely affected their districts, all four districts have medical camps, similar medical camps like this. Sir, ये जो medical camp है, ये आपने क्या medical camp लगाया?
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2: From the relief operation which is being carried out by Nepal police, Nepal army or armed police force, the Nepal government have also set up medical camps at all the affected areas, and you can see here the paramedic staff, the doctors, they are here distributing free medicine to those who need, and the entire area, the people from this entire region, they are actually coming down for any medical assistance they need. And the four majorly affected, four severely affected their districts, all four districts have medical camps, similar medical camps like this. Sir, ye jo medical camp hai, ye aapne kya medical camp lagaya?
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1: So we are at Furke Khola at the Trishuli River out here, and yesterday we showed how this entire area was completely evacuated. There was a biking going on. The Nepal police and the Nepal army jawans, they had advised people actually to vacate this entire area because of the fear of the another spell of flash flood. They are the local villagers out here who yesterday till whole night they spent the night on those hilltops. They vacated their homes because of the alert which was sounded by the local administration.
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1: 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So very hard days for these people who not only has braved the Trishuli flash flood but also are still trying to keep afloat among this entire hardship.
3: Well, NDTV is the first media crew to reach Raswa, the epicenter of this whole crisis in Nepal after the flash floods. This area was the first to get the hit. Right behind me is a small town near the epicenter. We have taken a small stop for the night. This whole township is in total darkness. There is no electricity since last 4 days. Well, this is the crisis for the locals living here. They have to make do with whatever little light they have of their mobile phones, torches, or maybe just still sit still in darkness or sleep in darkness. Well, that's the way they have been spending the last few days here. And not far away from here is that epicenter, the Betravati Bazaar, which was washed away by those flash floods. We'll be reporting about the epicenter, the main area where this devastation and destruction took place. And let me put this on record again. NDTV is the first network to reach Raswa district to report on this big humanitarian crisis which is now being faced by the locals of this area. We'll bring you all the ground reports tomorrow morning onwards, so do tune in to NDTV network to catch all the latest updates and important news on the Nepal flash floods. With camera person Pooja Arya, this is Sikta Deo for NDTV.
4: After tracking off around 2 hours, I'm here in Raswa district. I'm standing on a mountain and I'll show you the first footages of Raswa, which is entirely damaged in Nepal flood. In my right hand, you can see the hill, which is border of Tibet and Nepal, and that area where you can see a huge cloud, that is the glacier part of Tibet, and this is the point where the glacier burst, and the burst glacier came towards Nepal to Raswa. And I'll show you the footages of Raswa, which is just in front of me. So you can see the Bhote Koshi River. This is the river which is coming from Tibet to Nepal, and this is the entire area. You can see the entire area is vanished on Wednesday when the flood came at this area. So this is the situation in Rasuwa district when a huge number of people have died and a number of people are still missing. You can see a chopper which is continuously taking sortie for rescue and providing relief to the people who are trapped here in Rasuwa. So this is the bordering area of Nepal and Tibet, and from the Tibet side the glacier burst and came to this Bhotekoshi River, and Bhotekoshi River smashed each and everything which is situated near to the river bank. And I'll show you another picture of Trishuli. Just behind me, this is Trishuli, which is near to Rasuwa, but the connectivity between both the cities is vanished, because now the road connecting from Trishuli to Rasuwa has been banished due to flash flood on Wednesday. So there you can see a pond like area that was the hydropower project in Trishuli, which was vanished on the flash flood on Wednesday. And the nearby areas to this Bhotekoshi River, the entire area is now a history, because the flash flood taken each and every constructed building and the people who were residing there in the flash flood. So the number of deceased in this flash flood is continuously increasing, and NDTV is the first channel which arrived here in Rasuwa.
5: And with that, it's time for us to slip into a very quick break. Don't go anywhere. News and update continue on the other side.
6: New rules of engagement. Ambitions crossing borders. Voices refusing to wait their turn. India is chasing gears. Faster. Bolder, more restless. It doesn't stop. Neither do we. NDTV, when it really matters. The front lines of Kargil. The fury of Operation Sindhu.
7: So many attacks.
6: The chaos and cries of disaster zones. 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And the world's most defining interviews.
7: It's incredible.
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6: Hard facts.
7: War struck country.
6: Hard questions.
7: In the Ukraine.
6: 30 years of truth.
5: All right, and we are starting with the latest that's coming in regard with the fresh political storm that has erupted over controversial banter on Samay Raina's show, India's Got Latent. The Bihari-Kashmiri joke has triggered outrage, with Kashmiri pundits slamming the insult. Congress has condemned it and the BJP is calling for a boycott. Now, during an episode of India's Got Latent, Samay Raina took a jibe at Sharon's Bihari background, saying that she was from Bihar and had come to Mumbai in search for a job. Sharon, meanwhile, had hit back with a sharp dig at Raina's Kashmiri roots, saying that she had left her state by choice and Samay did not have the option to do so. Kashmiri pundits have also hit out at Samay Raina, saying that such comedians mock a community that has faced the worst circumstances, killed and have been chased out of their own homes. BJP MLA Ram Kadam has slammed the controversy, accusing comedians of deliberately offending people for publicity and calling for a ban. Bihar Education Minister Mithilesh Tiwari has condemned the remarks, calling them derogatory, divisive and against the dream of Akhand Bharat. Meanwhile, Congress has also condemned the remarks, saying that comedy must have limits and mocking any community is inappropriate.
8: She's from Bihar and she's so Bihari, she thinks Ebola means someone said something.
9: Samay is so Kashmiri, he loves getting stoned.
8: This is why you are the judge now, yaar. Kya baat hai? You know, Sharon Verma is a Bihari who came to Mumbai in search of a job. Just Bihari things.
9: At least I left my state by my choice.
8: Kya baat hai yaar, hilarious.
10: Main samay aur श्रवण मैडम को कहना चाहता हूँ कि कश्मीरी पंडितों की बात उतनी ही करनी चाहिए जिससे उनको फायदे की बात हो

0: What seems settled for me is unfinished business. So I rewind, I pause, I reflect, I dig, until what's buried stands up to be counted. Breaking ground, not just headlines, the meaning behind them. This is Breaking Ground with me, Vedika Sood.
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5: 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More restless. 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When it really matters. The front lines of Kargil. The fury of Operation Sindhu.
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2: This isn't just about cars and bikes. This is about...
9: Hello and welcome. You're watching NDTV with me, Tanisha Avasthi. Mohan Bhagwat has just finished his address at New York. Another address is slated late tonight at Madison Square. We get you that and a lot more on this edition. But first, as always, the headlines. India rushes 62-ton aid to Nepal as it walks the talk on first responder role. Death toll has now crossed 620 mark and over 320 Indians still remain untraceable. NDTV is the first Indian channel to reach the flood-ravaged Rasuwa district on the Nepal-Tibet border. The rescue operations have now entered the fourth day. Sameer Raina is facing fresh backlash over remarks about people from Bihar and Kashmiri pundits on India's Caught Latent. Clips from the episode have sparked criticism, with members of the Kashmiri pundit community objecting to the remarks. Sonia Gandhi's memoir row now turns political, with RSS, Prime Minister Modi and China being at the heart of dispute. Congress alleges pressure, while Penguin says that fact-checking and editorial changes are standard publishing practice. The BJP has mocked Sonia Gandhi, accusing Congress of spinning a false narrative. Prime Minister Modi, after landing in Uzbekistan on two-nation visit, met President of Uzbekistan as he receives him at the airport. Car diplomacy is on track. He's also met the Indian diaspora. RSS Chief Mohan Bhagwat is in New York for a major diaspora outreach event marking the 100 years of RSS. At the NYC event, he made the real Hindu pitch.

All right, we're starting with some breaking visuals that are just coming in from Uzbekistan, where Prime Minister Modi has met the Indian diaspora in Uzbekistan, and tomorrow is when he will be holding a bilateral summit with the president of Uzbekistan. The visuals on your screen show how the Prime Minister Narendra Modi has got a grand welcome by the people of Uzbekistan. The Prime Minister had earlier been received by the President of Uzbekistan, where the card diplomacy was out there in the open. The Prime Minister is in Tashkent for his fourth visit to Uzbekistan, and he received a warm welcome from the Uzbek President, who drove him in a gesture of card diplomacy. Highlighting the deepening bilateral relations, the Prime Minister noted the growing momentum between both the nations. India stands, remember, as a major trading partner with Uzbekistan, with bilateral trade reaching nearly $1 billion across sectors including pharmaceuticals, defense, education and even construction. Now, both the countries are also collaborating on projects linking them via the North-South Transport International Corridor, with Uzbekistan serving as a crucial pivot in India's Center Asia policy. So, the Prime Minister there receiving a grand welcome by the Indian diaspora there. We believe he will be addressing the diaspora as well. The Prime Minister arrived late in the evening today, beginning his first leg of his four-day diplomatic tour of Central Asia, with Uzbekistan President personally receiving Prime Minister Modi at Tashkent International Airport in a special gesture, and it underscored the growing strategic partnership between India and Uzbekistan. Remember, this marks the Prime Minister's fourth trip to Uzbekistan, following his previous visits in 2015, 2016 and 2022, and comes amid efforts by the two countries to deepen cooperation across a wide range of strategic, economic and developmental sectors. Now, soon after his arrival, the Prime Minister said that he was grateful to the Uzbek President for the warm reception and a special gesture. He tweeted, and I quote him here, "Landed in Tashkent for a warm welcome by President of Uzbekistan. Grateful to him for the special gesture." In fact, Prime Minister Modi also said that this was his fourth visit to Uzbekistan, reflecting the depth and growing momentum of the bilateral relationship of both the countries. In a message in Uzbek, Prime Minister Modi also expressed his appreciation for the reception and said that his fourth visit reflected the strength and increasing momentum of bilateral relationship between the two countries.

0: The personal reception, remember, that's been accorded to the Prime Minister by the Uzbek President was seen as a reflection of the importance of both the countries attached to their expanding partnership. Right now, the visuals we have on air of the Indian diaspora welcoming the Prime Minister in Uzbekistan. India and Uzbekistan, remember, have steadily broadened their engagement in the recent years, particularly in areas of trade, connectivity, security, defense, energy, and people-to-people exchanges as well. Now, during his two-day visit, state visit to Uzbekistan, this is from 29th of August today to the 30th of August, Prime Minister Modi will hold high-level bilateral discussions with the Uzbek president as well. The two leaders, we learn, are expected to host delegation-level talks aimed at strengthening cooperation and exploring ways to align India's long-term Viksit Bharat 2047 development vision with Uzbekistan's 2030 strategy. The discussions, we learn, are expected to cover a wide range of priority sectors. Now, this includes trade, investment, defense cooperation, digital connectivity, critical minerals, energy, education, and health as well. What NETV also learned is that the talks will focus on expanding economic engagement as well. Aditya joins me on the broadcast on that note. Aditya, what are the key events that the Prime Minister has lined up for tomorrow in Uzbekistan?
1: Well, yes, it's an important visit when Central Asia is concerned. Prime Minister Narendra Modi arriving earlier in the day in Uzbekistan, getting a grand welcome in Tashkent, where tomorrow is a critical day where bilaterals will happen. But a grand reception, the Indian diaspora, as is a ritual, always welcoming Prime Minister Narendra Modi in Tashkent, where, of course, he paid tributes at the Shastri Memorial immediately after arriving and at the Mahatma Gandhi Center as well. And now you can see the cultural performance where Prime Minister Narendra Modi is being welcomed in Tashkent. This is the fourth visit of Prime Minister Narendra Modi to Uzbekistan. Of course, when

0: connectivity is concerned. There are many opportunities that lie ahead, and that would be discussed clearly in the meeting that will be held with the delegation tomorrow, with Prime Minister meeting them. And of course, from Uzbekistan, tomorrow evening, Prime Minister will be heading towards Bishkek in Kyrgyzstan, where I am currently, where the most critical SCO meeting will be happening in the backdrop of the West Asia crisis. So from the President of Iran, Pezeshkian, to Prime Minister of Pakistan, Shehbaz Sharif, Russian President Putin, to Chinese President Xi Jinping, all will be arriving in Bishkek, where the SCO summit will be happening. Of course, India will be raising the issue of terrorism and counter-terrorism, and how SCO needs to condemn terrorism in all its manifestations. Apart from that, connectivity and global peace will be top of the agenda, and trade between the SCO nations as well. Whether there is some kind of a consensus or something critical that comes out of this will be only known after the Bishkek visit of the Prime Minister. But currently, of course, Prime Minister is in Uzbekistan.
1: Yeah.
0: He arrived earlier in the day to a grand reception. Some very colorful visuals coming on your screens of the Prime Minister being welcomed by the Indian diaspora and the local communities there in Tashkent. So the big talking point also is the bilateral that will happen on the lines of the SCO between the Russian President and the Indian Prime Minister. On NDTV, we'll keep the viewers updated on the latest, but the Uzbekistan visit of the Prime Minister has officially begun.
1: All right, Aditya, thank you very much for sharing those details with us. Aditya Rajkol there reporting live from Bishkek, where the Prime Minister will be headed to next for the SCO summit. All eyes will be on that. Aditya, thank you very much for the moment for joining us with those details. It's day four of the Nepal flood rescue. The death toll has crossed the 600 mark, with more than 300 Indians that are still missing. And amidst the third relief flight that's been sent by India to Nepal with 10 tons of aid, along with 11-member team of doctors and a tunnel rescue team that have already reached there. Now, as per reports, there are around 400 Indian tourists who are on the Chinese side in Tibet, and they are safe. Whereas there had been 152 Indian tourists who have crossed into Nepal. And amidst this, there are 21 tourists from Tamil Nadu who have returned to New Delhi, while the Tamil Nadu government has suggested that around 400 Tamil Nadu tourists which were in Nepal, of which 80 are still missing.
2: Apart from the relief operation which is being carried out by Nepal police, Nepal army and armed police force, the Nepal government have also set up medical camps at all the affected areas. And you can see here the paramedic staff, the doctors, they are here distributing free medicine to those who need, and the entire area, the people from this entire region, they are actually coming down for any medical assistance they need. And the four severely affected their districts, all four districts have medical camps, similar medical camps like this. Sir, ye jo medical camp hai, ye aapne kya medical camp lagaya?
3: Ye medical leap isliye hai ki aap prabhavit area hai na, yahan par khola nala hai na, खोला है और यहाँ से प्रभावित है, पुल सब और सभी भत्का हुआ है, इसलिए आप यहाँ पर अब इधर का आदमी उधर नहीं जा सकते, 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
2: From the relief operation which is being carried out by Nepal police, Nepal army and armed police force, the Nepal government have also set up medical camps at all the affected areas. And you can see here the paramedic staff, the doctors, they are here distributing free medicine to those who need, and the entire area, the people from this entire region, they are actually coming down for any medical assistance they need. And the four severely affected their districts, all four districts have medical camps, similar medical camps like this. Sir, ye jo medical camp hai, ye aapne kya medical camp lagaya?
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4: So we are at Furke Khola at the Trishuli River out here, and yesterday we showed how this entire area was completely evacuated. There was a biking going on. The Nepal police and the Nepal army jawans, they had advised people actually to vacate this entire area because of the fear of the another spell of flash flood. They are the local villagers out here who yesterday till whole night they spent the night on those hilltops. They vacated their homes because of the alert which was sounded by the local administration.
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4: 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So very hard days for these people who not only has braved the Trishuli flash flood but also are still trying to keep afloat among this entire hardship.
6: Well, NDTV is the first media crew to reach Raswa, the epicenter of this whole crisis in Nepal after the flash floods. This area was the first to get the hit. Right behind me is a small town near the epicenter. We have taken a small stop for the night. This whole township is in total darkness. There is no electricity since last 4 days. Well, this is the crisis for the locals living here. They have to make do with whatever little light they have of their mobile phones, torches, or maybe just still sit still in darkness or sleep in darkness. Well, that's the way they have been spending the last few days here. And not far away from here is that epicenter, the Betravati Bazaar, which was washed away by those flash floods. We'll be reporting about the epicenter, the main area where this devastation and destruction took place. And let me put this on record again. NDTV is the first network to reach Raswa district to report on this big humanitarian crisis which is now being faced by the locals of this area. We'll bring you all the ground reports tomorrow morning onwards, so do tune into NDTV network to catch all the latest updates and important news on the Nepal flash floods. With camera person Pooja Arya, this is Sikta Deo for NDTV.
7: After tracking off around 2 hours, I'm here in Raswa district. I'm standing on a mountain and I'll show you the footages, first footages of Raswa, which is entirely damaged in Nepal flood. In my right hand, you can see the hill, which is border of Tibet and Nepal, and that area where you can see a huge cloud, that is the glacier part of Tibet, and this is the point where the glacier burst, and the burst glacier came towards Nepal to Raswa. And I'll show you the footages of Raswa, which is just in front of me. So you can see the Bhote Koshi River. This is the river which is coming from Tibet to Nepal, and this is the entire area. You can see the entire area is vanished.

0: vanished, because now the road connecting from Trishuli to Rashwa has been finished on the flash flood on Wednesday, and the nearby areas to this Bhotekoshi River, the entire area is now a history, because the flash flood taken each and every constructed building and the people who were residing there in the flash flood. So the number of deceased in this flash flood is continuously increasing, and NDTV is the first channel which arrived here in Rashwa.
1: And with that, it's time for us to slip into a very quick break. Don't go anywhere. News and update continue on the other side.
2: Across the country, he has tracked the pulse of power from Washington to Korea. Witnessed history being made in global capitals and conflict zones. Brought clarity to complex issues of national security and international affairs. Aditya Raj Kaul, covering international affairs like no one else, only on NDTV Network. 3 decades of watching the world change. Of asking the questions that couldn't wait. Of telling the stories that couldn't be ignored. Of holding the line when it mattered most. Times change. Our purpose.
3: Across the country.
2: He has tracked the pulse of power from Washington to Korea. Witnessed history being made in global capitals and conflict zones. Brought clarity to complex issues of national security and international affairs.
4: We are here to celebrate the oneness. It is very apt that we have gathered here in New York to do that. And I have come here from Nagpur in Bharat to share with you today's joy and today's spirit. When we say America, United States of America, one word is often discussed frequently. That is pluralism. And when we say Bharat, another phrase is discussed, unity in diversity. For Bharat, this unity and this diversity, both are in their DNA. You see, nations are not merely geographical entities. In the design of this universe, nations have to carry out a duty. Swami Vivekananda said, every nation has a message to deliver. Every nation has a mission to accomplish. Every nation has a destiny to fulfill. What is the destiny given to Bharat? Bharat is there to realize, and from time to time, make the world realize this unity in diversity. We are one, and due to diversity, that oneness is decorated. So diversity has to be celebrated, has to be respected, has to be accepted. and that

At the same time, we must keep in mind this feeling of oneness. It is a very real feeling. Many times we may think that how can we say that we are one? We appear different. So many nationalities, so many languages, so many religions, so many styles of living. We appear different. We are different. Scientifically, we learn how we are different. How are we different? Each of us has to take his meal separately. If I am not hungry, it doesn't mean you are not hungry. If I have satisfied my hunger, if I had my lunch, that doesn't mean you had your lunch. You have to lunch separately. You have to earn separately. You have to spend separately. Okay, that is the material fact of the world. But there is innate oneness. That is why we feel for each other. A simple experiment you can do, or I can challenge you to do. When you are taking your lunch or dinner, let a hungry man stand before you and let him stare at your full platter with hungry eyes. And without avoiding his gaze or without driving him out, take your meal without giving him a single particle of food. You cannot do it. You can try, you will not do it. Because we are human beings. The feeling is there. The feeling is there even in animals. But they are not, they will never act upon that because they are not free to do that. They are bound by natural instincts and natural requirements. They don't know why they are born. They don't know why they will die. They only know that once I am born, I have to live till my death. And if I live, I will be hungry, so I have to eat. I have to do so many things because nature compels me to do so. And I cannot refuse nature. So you can find a cow grazing will eat grass till its tummy is filled. After that, it will not care for that grass. If another cow comes while she is eating and not yet full, it will not let another cow eat the grass. But will never take that grass in bundle or bale and carry it for tomorrow. Animals don't do that. Only human beings, they can think. And they think that, okay, I am full today, but tomorrow again I will be hungry. So let me take this, pack this well, store it in my house and eat it tomorrow. So man can think, human beings can think. And that is a quality, that is a blessing, that is a boon. But there is another rider. You can think, but in what way you think, that is important. If you think in right way, you go nearer to God. If you think in wrong way, you go nearer to animal kingdom. Nar karni kare to narka narayan ban jaye. Ulti karni kare to kya ban jaye? Kutta billi ban jaye ya rakshas ban jaye? So, the direction is important. And the man who shapes his life according to the right direction becomes a responsible citizen of this kingdom of God.

In our tradition, there is a subhashit. Ahara nidra bhaya maithunancha samanya metat pashuvir narayan. To eat, to procreate, to rest, and to be worrying about survival is common to human beings and animals. But there is one speciality. Human beings being thinking and being given the sensitivity to others, if they think rightly, they can sustain whole world. Human beings are responsible for the world because they have been given special quality of thinking. They have been also given the understanding of right and wrong. And therefore, they can realize this unity in spite of diversity. But they have to try. And it so happened that after trying, when all others were tired and stopped trying, our ancient ancestors kept searching. Everyone searches happiness, pursuit of happiness. That is common for all. So, two types of people, they went in search of humanity, was very small in number at that time, and therefore everybody knew everybody, and there were two groups on the basis of tendencies. One tendency is live and let live. Another tendency is live and let only those live who obey us. Those who say that if you will obey us, we will protect you. Protection is rakshana in Sanskrit, in Hindi. So those who protect, only those who obey, are rakshasas. And those who say, no matter you obey or not, you hear me or not, what is your opinion, what you think about me, how much useful you are to me, these are very minor things. Major thing is, we are all human beings, we have to sustain the world, and so we have to live with fraternity. So, I will take your care. He is Deva. The Deva Pravruti, Deva type of human beings had a king, Indra. And the Rakshasa type of Pravruti, Rakshasa, they had a king, Virochan. And naturally, they were all in the pursuit of happiness. And they tried and did many glorious things, many difficult endeavors they could successfully negotiate. And there was a state in both type of societies that they had all. They had everything. Whatever they wish was ready for their service. But they hadn't one thing, that is satisfaction. To satisfy all their wishes, everything was there, but in spite of partaking them, there was no satisfaction because they realized that we have all material happiness, but this cannot satisfy us permanently. If I like, what should I say, donuts in New York? So I will eat donuts. How many donuts I can eat at a time? I don't know. I am a diabetic. But anyway, a man may eat at one sitting, a maximum 50. After that, he will not require, he will not be able to even see that donut. He says, no, no, no, no, keep that away. Donut is the same. What changed? And then, even after eating 50 donuts, tomorrow morning I am ready to eat 50 more.

So the material happiness is transitory, cannot satisfy, and if abundance of material happiness is there, it may fade also. And therefore there is no satisfaction, that they learned by experience. And then they went to their respective gurus. Virochan, king of Asuras, went to his guru Shukracharya. And Indra, the king of Devas, went to his guru Brihaspati. And asked Guruji, we have everything, but we are not satisfied. And after having everything, next day we again want to have everything. Where will we get permanent satisfaction? A happiness that will satisfy us forever. The happiness that once we partook of it, never fades. So both gurus replied to their both shishyas, you see, when you realize your inner being, that is Atman, or soul, as Reverend Imam said, when you realize that, then only all these things are fulfilled. And how to get to that soul is known only to Brahmaji. You go to Brahmaji, Brahmadeva, and take that Vidya from him, get that tuition from him. So both of them went with a student attire, as was the tradition in those days, with the offerings, samhita, etc., in their hands, and went to Brahmaji, who was in dhyana. So they offered their namaskar, put all the dakshina they had brought for Guru one side, and sat there waiting for him to come out of dhyana. After some time, Brahmaji came back to his normal avastha, and then after opening eyes, both kings are there. And they are in the particular attire a student should wear when he visits a guru. So he asked, you want to learn something, I think. What do you want to learn? So both replied that we want to have that Atman, how to see that Atman, how to get to it. Brahmaji said, it is very easy. How do you see? We see with our eyes. Okay then, try to see Atman. He said, where to see? You see with your eyes, but you don't see with your eyes. Eye is a machine. If a man dies and we remove the eyes immediately, we can give that eyes to another needy person. So eye is a machine. Eye is a machine. There is someone sitting inside your eye who sees, and then you feel you see. So see that seer in your eye. So they stood one before another and they peeked into each other's eyes and they saw their own shadow, own reflection, naturally. So they asked Brahmaji, Brahmaji, we see this daily in mirror, and even in still waters we can see this. Is that the Atman? Brahmaji kept mum. Again went to dhyana. So they returned, and while crossing a river, they were thinking. So Brahmaji told us, you are the Atman. Our image, he showed. So I am Atman. And Atman is immortal, sarvavyapi, one human soul. But they saw that that Atman reflected in the water of river was destroyed when they rowed the boat due to the movements of the oar. That reflection was destroyed. So Indra said to Virochan, there is something, some enigma. We have to go back. This is not right. Virochan said, no, we have once asked, and he has answered very clearly. He asked us to see in each other's eyes. We saw each other's reflection. So we are the only thing. Me and mine. That is his answer. And I have learnt enough now. And I will go back and, yes, everybody, he and himself.
and his. In that way we will proceed. But Indra came back and he again asked Brahmaji, that is not Atman, whatever is Atman. And Brahmaji again, many times, he gave him some quizzes like this, and ultimately he got that human soul. So, whether that story is true or not, I don't know. But a different history is, in some hoary period of time, our ancestors got to know this internal principle. They call it Atman. There are many names in many Bharatiya traditions. But it is the truth that connects us all. In spite of our different bodies, different attires, different worships, everything being different, like the beads in a necklace woven through single thread, this Atman is in everybody and it connects us all. And that is the source of permanent, unfading happiness. And at the same time, it tells us another thing, that you appear different, but you are not. Because all these differences will go. They will fade. You will die. Your body will die. But something lives permanently. Some believe it lives till judgment day. Some believe, no, it goes through many cycles of birth. But something is there inside that lives, that is permanent, that doesn't get destroyed in the tide of time. And therefore, whatever exists in our world, when we are living, we are seeing it, we are experiencing it, as a different, a collection of different entities, but in them also I live, and they also live inside me. We belong to each other. And then logically they thought, if it is so, we have got this new knowledge, which is very beneficial to humankind. And humankind all over is our own. So we have to give this knowledge to the world. That knowledge giving process, it cannot be carried out by individual. We have to have fitting large apparatus for that. So they organized the people living south of Himalayas up to the seas into a nation for which the task was given, the duty was given, you have to give this to the world. And therefore in Bharat, the concept is that you have been given life to utilize it to obtain that truth. Atmano moksha-artham. That will liberate you. But not only that, you have to see that principle inside you, and at the same time, you have to see that principle inside everything and everybody in the world, and work for their benefit. Atmano moksha-artham jagat hitayacha, for the welfare of the world. That is the purpose of human life. Human life is not purposeless. It is not meaningless. It is not a simple coincidence. Human life is given to give this knowledge to everybody and live that knowledge for our own liberation, for the benefit of the world. That is the mission Bharat has to accomplish. That is the message Bharatiyas world over have to give by their own example. Not by preaching, by practice. That is the destiny of Bharat. Yogi Aravind predicted
that now Bharat Rise is imminent because there is need for this balancing principle, connecting principle. On that basis, the sustaining principle that we call dharma. Dharma is not religion. It is not a worship. It is beyond all this. It is the rule through which universe is sustained. It is the rule through which human beings can manage dualities of life. It is the balance which sustains everything at once, simultaneously. And simultaneously everyone can progress. It is not that societal progress will happen only when individuals are suppressed. No. It is not that society had to be suppressed to make individual successes. No. Individual society and the environment, they have to proceed together, progress together. Your body, your mind, intellect, they have to proceed together, progress together. This principle which unites everything, which upholds everything, which doesn't cause a rift, let not that happen, and which balances everything, which is a middle path, that is dharma. Our destiny is to give that to world and the solid foundation on which this dharma is perceived is the oneness, unity of existence. That is our truth. So here sitting in a country where the topic of discussion is pluralism, I come from that country and many of you have that country as Janmabhumi, wherein we realize this oneness in the diversity. We celebrate that diversity as the decoration of oneness. In that country, we go and worship plants. Why we worship? Not daily. There is a single day when some worship is there, another day another worship is there. We teach that nowadays we celebrate Father's Day, Mother's Day, etc. Why? Because we remember our duty towards it. That is why we remember our duty towards environment. Merely worshipping doesn't do. We have to realize that duty. And we have to realize that. So it is our vision to see world as one, in spite of everything. Our saints have prayed. What they say about wicked persons? Sinners, enemies, etc., etc. They say, okay, such persons are there. That is a fact of life, physical life. But they don't pray for their destruction. They say, let their evil buddhi go away. Shatru buddhi vinashaya. That feeling of enmity should go away from them. Because we know, even our enemies and we are one. And that enmity is not a permanent thing, it is a man-made thing. Or the play of different situations in the world. So, we are not real enemies. What troubles us is their wickedness. So, that should be removed. This is a very large-hearted vision our ancestors have accorded us. And today, celebrating this Raksha Bandhan Day, we have to remember that we tie the Rakhi, that Bandhan, that binding. What is that binding? It doesn't limit you. When you take the responsibility of others, it liberates you. In one of our songs, it is said,
बंधनकारी पाश नहीं यह।

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And this is not merely a lecture, this has been realized, our seers. I told you about Ramakrishna Paramahamsa. So he was sitting in a shade of a tree, looking at the Ganges. And he was very, almost in dhyana. He was one with the surroundings. And a cow came and treaded the grass on the lawn, on the banks of Ganga. He cried, oh my God, I am being trampled, I am being trampled. People ran and saw there were those pressure marks on his chest. That is not a myth. That has been recorded. Because Ramakrishna Paramahamsa, just in 19th century he was there. So all the incidents are recorded. That type of oneness has to be achieved. That is the purpose of life. For that we do Raksha Bandhan. So, what is our duty? We are in America, we live in America, we earn in America. So we are American. And we should behave true to America. The diaspora, Bharatiya diaspora, they have a duty to their karma bhumi. They must fulfill that. They should be loyal to their karma bhumi. Because Bharat is their janma bhumi, if they have urge to do something and they can do that, after fulfilling their duty to their karma bhumi, it is not prohibited. Okay. But it is not obligatory. Your Janma Bhumi expects you to live the values it has imparted on you. And this is the value. This is the value. Oneness. We are one with human beings. We are one with nature. We have to see that whatever we do sustains not only us, sustains everything. That we is required. See, world is facing the problems. Development destroys the environment. Preservation of environment means stopping the development. What is the way? We have to give the way, and our ancestors have given this way. Through their own sacrifice, through their own sayam. There was a person in our lore, a prince, Jimutavahan. And the birds and snakes were at loggerheads. They still are in nature. The hawk, the eagle and snakes, their enemies. And somehow Garuda, the hawk, the eagles, they dominated. And then there came a pact that, okay, you don't come and destroy us. We will give you one snake daily. You come here, on that rock, the snake will be sitting. You go lift him and spare others. So this Jimutavahan was a human being. He came to know of this pact and he was moved. How come? To save themselves, they have to give sacrifice like this. He went to that rock and told Garuda, you take me, don't kill a snake. I understand you; it is your prey and you have to eat meat, but you need not eat snake's meat. You can take my meat. That is how we have protected all this. Don't ask what world has done from me. Don't ask why my Janmabhumi, what has it done for me.

for me. Don't ask why, what my karma bhumi has done for me. The point, you have been given this body and this life to serve all these. We have come to this stage of life. We have grown, we are earning, we are learning, and we will thrive. Who gave us all this capacity? Who gave us this body? Our parents. The food you eat. There is some agriculture in the world, that is why you can eat. If farmers stop farming, what will you eat? You are wearing your clothes because there are mills. Laborers are working. Cotton growing farmers are still there. We owe everything to someone else. We take from the world. And so we have to give back. How much we earn is not important. How much we distribute is important. You think of career. Is career only money? Is career only material happiness? It is not denied. In four purusharthas, artha and kama are two important purusharthas related to material life. Even our Upanishads tell us that don't go only after liberation. You have to achieve material success also. If world has to go on, there is no direct sannyas. After your birth, you have to be brahmachari, then grihastha. Then you take vanaprastha and then you go to sannyas. So you have to learn, you have to sustain the life, and you have to give the advice, your experience to next generation, then only you can go into pursuit of Atman. That is our vyavastha. So earning is not denied. And you have to keep your body fit. You have to keep your faculties fit. You must partake that much. And for that, you should learn vidya also, avidya also. But what is the purpose? Atmano mokshartham jagat hitaya cha. I have to give back. That is our parampara. And expectation in those Bharatiyas who live in Bharat, they will strive for Bharat. They will also care for their brothers abroad. Those who live in America or other countries, our diaspora, they will work for their karma bhumi. If they find time, if they find means, they can care for Bharat. But Bharat doesn't expect that. Bharat expects you have to live as Bharat has given you the idea of life. Because that is the model. That is the model of sustainable living of human beings. Otherwise, in Sapiens we read that man came into picture in this food chain very late and was at the bottom. But within 3,000 years he came at the middle, and in 7,000 years he came at the top, destroying 8,000 plant species and some 5,000 animal species. Animals could run, that is why they saved themselves. Plants could not. This is not the style of living of a human being. Human being, being the most intelligent and with the ego that he is master of this srushti, master is there, he will take care of everything. But okay, you are most intelligent, you have gone beyond the nature of limits and you are living very good life. It is your duty to sustain. We have to care for each other. We have to care so that my life is sustaining life. I sustain others. I live and not merely let live. Make others live.

That is the message. And that is the formula through which we can achieve this dream of realizing the eternal truth. Whether we know it or not, truth is there. And it will last. And it will have its effect. But if we sustain this world in this way, then that truth will benefit us also and everything. So, today, we have to have this sankalpa in our life. That, okay, whatever happened up till now, hereafter at least, I will think about my life, and one small thing at a time, one small step at a time, I will make life a sustaining life. At least Swayamsevak sitting here, they know that we have a program, namely Pancha Parivartan, and we are taking it to society. First, we have to inculcate those things in our own life and we have to take them to society. What are they? They are the things that create a mode of life wherein human beings, they live their own life satisfactorily. Without any want, they can live. At the same time, they will make others live in the same way. They will sustain the humanity, they will sustain the environment, they will sustain the srishti, the existence. That is the goal. That is the model human life our ancient rishis had foreseen. That created a whole nation for that. Bhadram icchanta rishaya swarvidaha tapo diksham upase duragre tato rashtram balam ojascha jatam. The well-meaning rishis, with a feeling of welfare of the world, they had the difficult penance. Through that, our nation was created. No nation is a geographical piece of land. All nations have a destiny to fulfill. This is the Bharat destiny. Let us awake as Bharatiyas to that destiny and fulfill our duties in our karma bhumi as well as our janma bhumi. If we do that, that will be a boon for the world struggling with all these problems and stumbling at every step. We have to give sustenance. We have to give some sort of support to this world. We have to go this way. And that is why we have come here and we have remembered the Raksha Bandhan, we have tied the Rakhi, and also we are saying united in oneness. And what? I cannot hear you. That is the third line. You omitted the second line. Don't omit the second line. United in oneness and decorated by the diversity. Because diversity is natural and unity is truth. That we must understand and shape our life according to this. That is why I felt seeing all of you here in great enthusiasm. I started thinking, and whatever thoughts I came to my mind, I have put them before you for your thinking, and if you find them appropriate, for making it your own practice. Thank you very much.

धन्यवाद। वाओ। सो एज वी कम टू क्लोज

Hello and welcome. You're watching NDTV with me, Tanisha Avasthi. Mohan Bhagwat has just finished his address at New York. Another address is slated late tonight at Madison Square. We get you that and a lot more on this edition. But first, as always, the headlines. India rushes 62-ton aid to Nepal as it walks the talk on first responder role. Death toll has now crossed 620 mark and over 320 Indians still remain untraceable. NDTV is the first Indian channel to reach the flood-ravaged Rasuwa district on the Nepal-Tibet border. The rescue operations have now entered the fourth day. Samir Raina is facing fresh backlash over remarks about people from Bihar and Kashmiri pundits on India's Caught Latent. Clips from the episode have sparked criticism, with members of the Kashmiri pundit community objecting to the remarks. Sonia Gandhi's memoir row now turns political, with RSS, Prime Minister Modi and China being at the heart of dispute. Congress alleges pressure, while Penguin says that fact-checking and editorial changes are standard publishing practice. The BJP has mocked Sonia Gandhi, accusing Congress of spinning a false narrative. Prime Minister Modi, after landing in Uzbekistan on two-nation visit, met President of Uzbekistan as he receives him at the airport. Car diplomacy is on track. He's also met the Indian diaspora. RSS Chief Mohan Bhagwat is in New York for a major diaspora outreach event marking the 100 years of RSS. At the NYC event, he made the real Hindu pitch.

All right, we're starting with some breaking visuals that are just coming in from Uzbekistan, where Prime Minister Modi has met the Indian diaspora in Uzbekistan, and tomorrow is when he will be holding a bilateral summit with the president of Uzbekistan. The visuals on your screen show how the Prime Minister Narendra Modi has got a grand welcome by the people of Uzbekistan. The Prime Minister had earlier been received by the President of Uzbekistan, where the card diplomacy was out there in the open. The Prime Minister is in Tashkent for his fourth visit to Uzbekistan, and he received a warm welcome from the Uzbek President, who drove him in a gesture of card diplomacy. Highlighting the deepening bilateral relations, the Prime Minister noted the growing momentum between both the nations. India stands, remember, as a major trading partner with Uzbekistan, with bilateral trade reaching nearly $1 billion across sectors including pharmaceuticals, defense, education and even construction. Now, both the countries are also collaborating on projects linking them via the North-South Transport International Corridor, with Uzbekistan serving as a crucial pivot in India's Center Asia policy. So, the Prime Minister there receiving a grand welcome by the Indian diaspora there. We believe he will be addressing the diaspora as well. The Prime Minister arrived late in the evening today, beginning his first leg of his four-day diplomatic tour of Central Asia, with Uzbekistan President personally receiving Prime Minister Modi at Tashkent International Airport in a special gesture, and it underscored the growing strategic partnership between India and Uzbekistan. Remember, this marks the Prime Minister's fourth trip to Uzbekistan, following his previous visits in 2015, 2016 and 2022, and comes amid efforts by the two countries to deepen cooperation across a wide range of strategic, economic and developmental sectors. Now, soon after his arrival, the Prime Minister said that he was grateful to the Uzbek President for the warm reception and a special gesture. He tweeted, and I quote him here, "Landed in Tashkent for a warm welcome by President of Uzbekistan. Grateful to him for the special gesture." In fact, Prime Minister Modi's also said that this was his fourth visit to Uzbekistan, reflecting the depth and growing momentum of the bilateral relationship of both the countries. In a message in Uzbek, Prime Minister Modi also expressed his appreciation for the reception and said that his fourth visit reflected the strength and increasing momentum of bilateral relationship between the two countries.

0: The personal reception, remember, that's been accorded to the Prime Minister by the Uzbek President was seen as a reflection of the importance of both the countries attached to their expanding partnership. Right now, the visuals we have on air of the Indian diaspora welcoming the Prime Minister in Uzbekistan. India and Uzbekistan, remember, have steadily broadened their engagement in the recent years, particularly in areas of trade, connectivity, security, defense, energy, and people-to-people exchanges as well. Now, during his two-day visit, state visit to Uzbekistan, this is from 29th of August today to the 30th of August, Prime Minister Modi will hold high-level bilateral discussions with the Uzbek president as well. The two leaders, we learn, are expected to host delegation-level talks aimed at strengthening cooperation and exploring ways to align India's long-term Viksit Bharat 2047 development vision with Uzbekistan's 2030 strategy. The discussions, we learn, are expected to cover a wide range of priority sectors. Now, this includes trade, investment, defense cooperation, digital connectivity, critical minerals, energy, education, and health as well. What NETV also learned is that the talks will focus on expanding economic engagement as well. Aditya joins me on the broadcast on that note. Aditya, what are the key events that the Prime Minister has lined up for tomorrow in Uzbekistan?
1: Well, yes, it's an important visit when Central Asia is concerned. Prime Minister Narendra Modi arriving earlier in the day in Uzbekistan, getting a grand welcome in Tashkent, where tomorrow is a critical day where bilaterals will happen. But a grand reception, the Indian diaspora, as is a ritual always, welcoming Prime Minister Narendra Modi in Tashkent, where, of course, he paid tributes at the Shastri Memorial immediately after arriving and at the Mahatma Gandhi Center as well. And now you can see the cultural performance where Prime Minister Narendra Modi is being welcomed in Tashkent. This is the fourth visit of Prime Minister Narendra Modi to Uzbekistan. Of course, when connectivity is concerned, there are many opportunities that lie ahead. And that would be discussed clearly in the meeting that will be held with the delegation tomorrow with Prime Minister meeting them. And of course, from Uzbekistan tomorrow evening, Prime Minister will be heading towards Bishkek. In Kyrgyzstan, where I am currently, where the most critical SCO meeting will be happening in the backdrop of the West Asia crisis. So from the president of Iran, Pezeshkian, to Prime Minister of Pakistan, Shehbaz Sharif, Russian President Putin, to Chinese President Xi Jinping, all will be arriving in Bishkek, where the SCO summit will be happening. Of course, India will be raising the issue of terrorism and counter-terrorism and how SCO needs to condemn terrorism in all its manifestations. Apart from that, connectivity and global peace will be top of the agenda, and trade between the SCO nations as well. Whether there is some kind of a consensus or something critical that comes out of this will be only known after the Bishkek visit of the Prime Minister. But currently, of course, Prime Minister is in Uzbekistan.
0: Yeah.
1: He arrived earlier in the day to a grand reception, some very colorful visuals coming on your screens of the Prime Minister being welcomed by the Indian diaspora and the local communities there in Tashkent. So the big talking point also is the bilateral that will happen on the lines of the SCO between the Russian president and the Indian Prime Minister. On NDTV, we'll keep the viewers updated on the latest, but the Uzbekistan visit of the Prime Minister has officially begun.
0: All right, Aditya, thank you very much for sharing those details with us. Aditya Rajkol there reporting live from Bishkek, where the Prime Minister will be headed to next for the SCO summit. All eyes will be on that. Aditya, thank you very much for the moment for joining us with those details. It's day four of the Nepal flood rescue. The death toll has crossed the 600 mark, with more than 300 Indians that are still missing. And amidst the third relief flight that's been sent by India to Nepal with 10 tons of aid, along with 11-member team of doctors and a tunnel rescue team that have already reached there. Now, as per reports, there are around 400 Indian tourists who are on the Chinese side in Tibet, and they are safe, whereas there had been 152 Indian tourists who have crossed into Nepal. And amidst this, there are 21 tourists from Tamil Nadu who have returned to New Delhi, while the Tamil Nadu government has suggested that around 400 Tamil Nadu tourists which were in Nepal, of which 80 are still missing.
2: Apart from the relief operation which is being carried out by Nepal police, Nepal army or armed police force, the Nepal government have also set up medical camps at all the affected areas, and you can see here the paramedic staff, the doctors, they are here distributing free medicine to those who need, and the entire area, the people from this entire region, they are actually coming down for any medical assistance they need. And the four majorly affected, four severely affected their districts. All four districts have medical camps, similar medical camps like this. Sir, ये जो medical camp है, ये आपने क्या medical camp लगाया?
3: ये medical leap इसलिए है कि आप प्रभावित area है ना, यहाँ पर खोला नाला है ना, खोला है और यहाँ से प्रभावित यहाँ पुल सब और सभी भत्का हुआ है, इसलिए आप यहाँ पर अब इधर का आदमी उधर नहीं जा सकते, इधर के 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
2: From the relief operation which is being carried out by Nepal police, Nepal army or armed police force, the Nepal government have also set up medical camps at all the affected areas, and you can see here the paramedic staff, the doctors, they are here distributing free medicine to those who need, and the entire area, the people from this entire region, they are actually coming down for any medical assistance they need. And the four majorly affected, four severely affected their districts, all four districts have medical camps, similar medical camps like this. Sir, ye jo medical camp hai, ye aapne kya medical camp lagaya?
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2: So we are at Furke Khola at the Trishuli River out here, and yesterday we showed how this entire area was completely evacuated. There was a biking going on. The Nepal police and the Nepal army jawans, they had advised people actually to vacate this entire area because of the fear of the another spell of flash flood. They are the local villagers out here who yesterday till whole night they spent the night on those hilltops. They vacated their homes because of the alert which was sounded by the local administration.
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2: 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So very hard days for these people who not only has braved the Trishuli flash flood but also are still trying to keep afloat among this entire hardship.
0: Well, NDTV is the first media crew to reach Rasua

0: Tibet and Nepal, and that area where you can see a huge cloud, that is the glacier part of Tibet, and this is the point where the glacier burst, and the burst glacier came towards Nepal to Rushwa, and I'll show you the footages of Rushwa, which is just in front of me. So you can see the Bhote Koshi River. This is the river which is coming from Tibet to Nepal, and this is the entire area. You can see the entire area is vanished on Wednesday when the flood came at this area. So this is the situation in Rushwa district when a huge number of people have died and a number of people are still missing. You can see a chopper which is continuously taking sortie for rescue and providing relief to the people who are trapped here in Rushwa. So this is the bordering area of Nepal and Tibet, and from the Tibet side the glacier burst and came to this Bhote Koshi River, and Bhote Koshi River smashed each and everything which is situated near to the river bank. And I'll show you another picture of Trishuli just behind me. This is Trishuli, which is near to Rushwa, but the connectivity between both the cities is vanished, because now the road connecting from Trishuli to Rushwa has been banished due to flash flood on Wednesday. So there you can see a pond-like area that was the hydropower project in Trishuli, which was vanished on the flash flood on Wednesday. And the nearby areas to this Bhote Koshi River, the entire area is now a history, because the flash flood taken each and every constructed building and the people who were residing there in the flash flood. So the number of deceased in this flash flood is continuously increasing, and NDTV is the first channel which arrived here in Rushwa.
1: And with that, it's time for us to slip into a very quick break. Don't go anywhere. News and update continue on the other side.
2: Across the country,
3: he has tracked the pulse of power from Washington to Korea. Witnessed history being made in global capitals and conflict zones. Brought clarity to complex issues of national security and international affairs. Aditya Raj Kaul, covering international affairs like no one else, only on NDTV Network. 3 decades of watching the world change. Of asking the questions that couldn't wait. Of telling the stories that couldn't be ignored. Of holding the line when it mattered most. Times change, our purpose doesn't. NDTV 24/7 is now NDTV, when it really matters.
1: All right, and we are starting with the latest that's coming in regard with the fresh political storm that has erupted over controversial banter on Samay Raina's show, India's Got Latent. The Bihari-Kashmiri joke has triggered outrage, with Kashmiri pundits slamming the insult. Congress has condemned it and the BJP is calling for a boycott. Now, during an episode of India's Got Latent, Samay Raina took a jibe at Sharon's Bihari background, saying that she was from Bihar and had come to Mumbai in search for a job. Sharon, meanwhile, had hit back with a sharp dig at Raina's Kashmiri roots, saying that she had left her state by choice and Samay did not have the option to do so. Kashmiri pundits have also hit out at Samay Raina, saying that such comedians mock a community that has faced the worst circumstances, killed and have been chased out of their own homes. BJP MLA Ram Kadam has slammed the controversy, accusing comedians of deliberately offending people for publicity and calling for a ban. Bihar Education Minister Mithilesh Tiwari has condemned the remarks, calling them derogatory, divisive and against the dream of Akhand Bharat. Meanwhile, Congress has also condemned the remarks, saying that comedy must have limits and mocking any community is inappropriate.
4: She is from Bihar.

0: And she's so Bihari, she thinks Ebola means someone said something.
1: Sama is so Kashmiri, he loves getting stoned.
0: This is why you are the judge now, yaar. Kya baat hai? You know, Sharon Verma is a Bihari who came to Mumbai in search of a job. Just Bihari things.
1: At least I left my state by my choice.
0: क्या बात है यार, what a hilarious.
2: मैं समय और श्रवण मैडम को कहना चाहता हूँ कि कश्मीरी पंडितों की बात उतनी ही करनी चाहिए जिससे उनको फायदे की बात हो, कहीं पत्थरबाज ना कहलाया जाए या उनको इस किस्म का एक्टिविस्ट ना कहा जाए. हम मेन स्ट्रीम के रहने वाले लोग हैं.
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4: 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It is very unfortunate that he makes mockery of the hardworking people of this country, all for few eyeballs, few moments of fame, few likes. He has no business, Samay has no business to make mockery of the pain of the people who have been living in exile for the last 36 years. Who are still awaiting justice, who have been victim of genocide and ethnic cleansing.
5: Moving on, there is a row that has erupted over BJP MPs visiting the residence of 1984 Sikh riots convict Sajjan Kumar following his death. Nitin Nabin has summoned these MPs and told them that they should not have visited. Senior advocate and 1984 petitioner H.S. Folka has strongly condemned the visit by BJP MPs Kamaljeet Sehrawat, Ramveer Singh Bhiduri and Yogendra Chandolia as well. Folka says that BJP has always supported the victims' fight for justice and questioned the decision of the three MPs to offer condolences to Sajjan Kumar. He has also called for a boycott of the three MPs, saying that sympathy should be there instead be reserved for the victims and the families.
1: Sir, you've tweeted against the incident. You've even condemned the visit of the BJP leaders. If you could just walk us through your take on it.
6: You see, their action is against the party's line. Party's stand is very clear. Since last 42 years, since this massacre has happened, party has been supporting the victims, standing with the victims, demanding that the guilty should be punished. And the victim should be given justice. Not only the BJP has been demanding it, but BJP actively participated in this fight for justice to the victims. I mean, my fight in 42 years, the BJP lawyers also appeared for the victims. Arun Jaitley ji appeared, Ravi Shankar Prasad appeared, and Madanlal Khurana, when he was the chief minister, he made me the advisor to the chief minister to advise him on these 84 cases. So BJP has been constantly been fighting for the justice to the victim and the guilty to be punished. Now these three MPs, their action is totally against the party lines, which is very clear since the last 42 years. So therefore, that's the reason that the party president reprimanded them for this.
7: Fulka ji ne kaha, main bhi usse हामी भरता हूं क्योंकि अवॉइड करना चाहिए था. हालांकि ये तीनों लोग अपने निजी तौर पर गए क्योंकि एक बड़ी लोकसभा में से तीनों की लोकसभा कार्विन हुई है. तीनों की लोकसभा ओनली एक बड़ी लोकसभा से कट कर निकली है जिसमें सज्जन कुमार पहले सांसद थे. एक पड़ोसी होने के नाते से शायद ये तीनों लोग गए, परंतु याद करना चाहिए कि सज्जन कुमार वो

Hello and welcome. You're watching NDTV with me, Tanisha Avasthi. Mohan Bhagwat has just finished his address at New York. Another address is slated late tonight at Madison Square. We get you that and a lot more on this edition. But first, as always, the headlines. India rushes 62-ton aid to Nepal as it walks the talk on first responder role. Death toll has now crossed 620 mark and over 320 Indians still remain untraceable. NDTV is the first Indian channel to reach the flood-ravaged Rasuwa district on the Nepal-Tibet border. The rescue operations have now entered the fourth day. Samir Raina is facing fresh backlash over remarks about people from Bihar and Kashmiri pundits on India's Caught Latent. Clips from the episode have sparked criticism, with members of the Kashmiri pundit community objecting to the remarks. Sonia Gandhi's memoir row now turns political, with RSS, Prime Minister Modi and China being at the heart of dispute. Congress alleges pressure, while Penguin says that fact-checking and editorial changes are standard publishing practice. The BJP has mocked Sonia Gandhi, accusing Congress of spinning a false narrative. Prime Minister Modi, after landing in Uzbekistan on two-nation visit, met President of Uzbekistan as he receives him at the airport. Card diplomacy is on track. He's also met the Indian diaspora. RSS Chief Mohan Bhagwat is in New York for a major diaspora outreach event marking the 100 years of RSS. At the NYC event, he made the real Hindu pitch.

All right, we're starting with some breaking visuals that are just coming in from Uzbekistan, where Prime Minister Modi has met the Indian diaspora in Uzbekistan, and tomorrow is when he will be holding a bilateral summit with the president of Uzbekistan. The visuals on your screen show how the Prime Minister Narendra Modi has got a grand welcome by the people of Uzbekistan. The Prime Minister had earlier been received by the President of Uzbekistan, where the card diplomacy was out there in the open. The Prime Minister is in Tashkent for his fourth visit to Uzbekistan, and he received a warm welcome from the Uzbek President, who drove him in a gesture of card diplomacy. Highlighting the deepening bilateral relations, the Prime Minister noted the growing momentum between both the nations. India stands, remember, as a major trading partner with Uzbekistan, with bilateral trade reaching nearly $1 billion across sectors including pharmaceuticals, defense, education and even construction. Now, both the countries are also collaborating on projects linking them via the North-South Transport International Corridor, with Uzbekistan serving as a crucial pivot in India's Center Asia policy. So, the Prime Minister there receiving a grand welcome by the Indian diaspora there. We believe he will be addressing the diaspora as well. The Prime Minister arrived late in the evening today, beginning his first leg of his four-day diplomatic tour of Central Asia, with Uzbekistan President personally receiving Prime Minister Modi at Tashkent International Airport in a special gesture. And it underscored the growing strategic partnership between India and Uzbekistan. Remember, this marks the Prime Minister's fourth trip to Uzbekistan, following his previous visits in 2015, 2016 and 2022, and comes amid efforts by the two countries to deepen cooperation across a wide range of strategic, economic and developmental sectors. Now, soon after his arrival, the Prime Minister said that he was grateful to the Uzbek President for the warm reception and a special gesture. He tweeted, and I quote him here, "Landed in Tashkent for a warm welcome by President of Uzbekistan. Grateful to him for the special gesture." In fact, Prime Minister Modi's also said that this was his fourth visit to Uzbekistan, reflecting the depth and growing momentum of the bilateral relationship of both the countries. In a message in Uzbek, Prime Minister Modi also expressed his appreciation for the reception and said that his fourth visit reflected the strength and increasing momentum of bilateral relationship between the two countries.

0: The personal reception, remember, that's been accorded to the Prime Minister by the Uzbek President, was seen as a reflection of the importance of both the countries attached to their expanding partnership. Right now, the visuals we have on air of the Indian diaspora welcoming the Prime Minister in Uzbekistan. India and Uzbekistan, remember, have steadily broadened their engagement in the recent years, particularly in areas of trade, connectivity, security, defense, energy, and people-to-people exchanges as well. Now, during his two-day visit, state visit to Uzbekistan, this is from 29th of August today to the 30th of August, Prime Minister Modi will hold high-level bilateral discussions with the Uzbek president as well. The two leaders, we learn, are expected to host delegation-level talks aimed at strengthening cooperation and exploring ways to align India's long-term Viksit Bharat 2047 development vision with Uzbekistan's 2030 strategy. The discussions, we learn, are expected to cover a wide range of priority sectors. Now, this includes trade, investment, defense cooperation, digital connectivity, critical minerals, energy, education, and health as well. What NDTV also learned is that the talks will focus on expanding economic engagement as well. Aditya joins me on the broadcast on that note. Aditya, what are the key events that the Prime Minister has lined up for tomorrow in Uzbekistan?
1: Well, yes, it's an important visit when Central Asia is concerned. Prime Minister Narendra Modi arriving earlier in the day in Uzbekistan, getting a grand welcome in Tashkent, where tomorrow is a critical day where bilaterals will happen. But a grand reception, the Indian diaspora, as is a ritual, always welcoming Prime Minister Narendra Modi in Tashkent, where, of course, he paid tributes at the Shastri Memorial immediately after arriving and at the Mahatma Gandhi Center as well. And now you can see the cultural performance where Prime Minister Narendra Modi is being welcomed in Tashkent. This is the fourth visit of Prime Minister Narendra Modi to Uzbekistan. Of course, when connectivity is concerned, there are many opportunities that lie ahead. And that would be discussed clearly in the meeting that will be held with the delegation tomorrow with Prime Minister meeting them. And of course, from Uzbekistan, tomorrow evening, Prime Minister will be heading towards Bishkek, in Kyrgyzstan, where I am currently, where the most critical SCO meeting will be happening in the backdrop of the West Asia crisis. So from the president of Iran, Pezeshkian, to Prime Minister of Pakistan, Shehbaz Sharif, Russian President Putin, to Chinese President Xi Jinping, all will be arriving in Bishkek, where the SCO summit will be happening. Of course, India will be raising the issue of terrorism and counter-terrorism and how SCO needs to condemn terrorism in all its manifestations. Apart from that, connectivity and global peace will be top of the agenda, and trade between the SCO nations as well. Whether there is some kind of a consensus or something critical that comes out of this will be only known after the Bishkek visit of the Prime Minister. But currently, of course, Prime Minister is in Uzbekistan.
0: Yeah.
1: He arrived earlier in the day to a grand reception, some very colorful visuals coming on your screens of the Prime Minister being welcomed by the Indian diaspora and the local communities there in Tashkent. So the big talking point also is the bilateral that will happen on the lines of the SCO between the Russian president and the Indian Prime Minister. On NDTV, we'll keep the viewers updated on the latest, but the Uzbekistan visit of the Prime Minister has officially begun.
0: All right, Aditya, thank you very much for sharing those details with us. Aditya Rajkol there reporting live from Bishkek, where the Prime Minister will be headed to next for the SCO summit. All eyes will be on that. Aditya, thank you very much for the moment for joining us with those details. It's day four of the Nepal flood rescue. The death toll has crossed the 600 mark, with more than 300 Indians that are still missing. And amidst the third relief flight that's been sent by India to Nepal with 10 tons of aid, along with 11 member team of doctors and a tunnel rescue team that have already reached there. Now, as per reports, there are around 400 Indian tourists who are on the Chinese side in Tibet, and they are safe. Whereas there had been 152 Indian tourists who have crossed into Nepal. And amidst this, there are 21 tourists from Tamil Nadu who have returned to New Delhi, while the Tamil Nadu government has suggested that around 400 Tamil Nadu tourists which were in Nepal, of which 80 are still missing.
2: Apart from the relief operation which is being carried out by Nepal police, Nepal army or armed police force, the Nepal government have also set up medical camps at all the affected areas. And you can see here the paramedic staff, the doctors, they are here distributing free medicine to those who need, and the entire area, the people from this entire region, they are actually coming down for any medical assistance they need. And the four majorly affected, four severely affected their districts. All four districts have medical camps, similar medical camps like this. Sir, ये जो medical camp है, ये आपने क्या medical camp लगाया?
3: ये medical leave इसलिए है कि आप प्रभावित area है ना? यहाँ पर खोला नाला है ना? खोला है और यहाँ से प्रभावित यहाँ पुल सब और सभी भत्का हुआ है, इसलिए आप यहाँ पर अब इधर का आदमी उधर नहीं जा सकते, इधर के 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
2: From the relief operation which is being carried out by Nepal police, Nepal army and on police force, the Nepal government have also set up medical camps at all the affected areas, and you can see here the paramedic staff, the doctors, they are here distributing free medicine to those who need, and the entire area, the people from this entire region, they are actually coming down for any medical assistance they need. And the four majorly affected, four severely affected their districts, all four districts have medical camps, similar medical camps like this. Sir, ye jo medical camp hai, ye aapne kya medical camp lagaya?
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0: At Furke Kola at the Trishuli River out here, and yesterday we showed how this entire area was completely evacuated. There was a biking going on. The Nepal police and the Nepal army jawans, they had advised people actually to vacate this entire area because of the fear of the another spell of flash flood. They are the local villagers out here who yesterday till whole night they spent the night on those hilltops. They vacated their homes because of the alert which was sounded by the local administration.
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0: 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So very hard days for these people who not only has braved the Trishuli flash flood but also are still trying to keep afloat among this entire hardship.
2: Well, NDTV is the first media crew to reach Raswa, the epicenter of this whole crisis in Nepal after the flash floods. This area was the first to get the hit. Right behind me is a small town near the epicenter. We have taken a small stop for the night. This whole township is in total darkness. There is no electricity since last 4 days. Well, this is the crisis for the locals living here. They have to make do with whatever little light they have of their mobile phones, torches, or maybe just still sit still in darkness or sleep in darkness. Well, that's the way they have been spending the last few days here. And not far away from here is that epicenter, the Betravati Bazaar, which was washed away by those flash floods. We'll be reporting about the epicenter, the main area where this devastation and destruction took place. And let me put this on record again. NDTV is the first network to reach Raswa district to report on this big humanitarian crisis which is now being faced by the locals of this area. We'll bring you all the ground reports tomorrow morning onwards. So do tune into NDTV network to catch all the latest updates and important news on the Nepal flash floods. With camera person Pooja Arya, this is Sikta Deo for NDTV.
3: After tracking off around 2 hours, I'm here in Raswa district. I'm standing on a mountain and I'll show you the first footages of Raswa, which is entirely damaged in Nepal flood. In my right hand, you can see the hill, which is border of Tibet and Nepal, and that area where you can see a huge cloud, that is the glacier part of Tibet, and this is the point where the glacier burst, and the burst glacier came towards Nepal to Raswa. And I'll show you the footages of Raswa, which is just in front of me. So you can see the Bhote Koshi River. This is the river which is coming from Tibet to Nepal, and this is the entire area. You can see the entire area is vanished on Wednesday when the flood came at this area. So this is the situation in Raswa district when a huge number of people have died and a number of people are still missing. You can see a chopper which is continuously taking sortie for rescue and providing relief to the people who are trapped here in Raswa. So this is the bordering area of Nepal and Tibet, and from the Tibet side the glacier burst and came to this Bhote Koshi River, and Bhote Koshi River smashed each and everything which is situated near to the river bank. And I'll show you another picture of Trishuli. Just behind me, this is Trishuli, which is near to Rasua, but the connectivity between both the cities is vanished, because now the road connecting from Trishuli to Rasua has been banished due to flash flood on Wednesday. So there you can see a pond-like area that was the hydropower project in Trishuli, which was vanished on the flash flood on Wednesday. And the nearby areas to this Bhotekoshi River, the entire area is now a history, because the flash flood taken each and every constructed building and the people who were residing there in the flash flood. So the number of deceased in this flash flood is continuously increasing, and NDTV is the first channel which arrived here in Rasua.
4: And with that, it's time for us to slip into a very quick break. Don't go anywhere. News and update continue on the other side.
5: Across the country, he has tracked the pulse of power from Washington to Korea. Witnessed history being made in global capitals and conflict zones. Brought clarity to complex issues of national security and international affairs. Aditya Raj Kaul, covering international affairs like no one else, only on NDTV Network. 3 decades of watching the world change. Of asking the questions that couldn't wait. Of telling the stories that couldn't be ignored. Of holding the line when it mattered most. Times change, our purpose.
4: All right, and we are starting with the latest that's coming in regard with the fresh political storm that has erupted over controversial banter on Samay Raina's show, India's Got Latent. The Bihari Kashmiri joke has triggered outrage, with Kashmiri pundits slamming the insult. Congress has condemned it, and the BJP is calling for a boycott. Now, during an episode of India's Got Latent, Samay Raina took a jibe at Sharon's Bihari background, saying that she was from Bihar and had come to Mumbai in search for a job. Sharon, meanwhile, had hit back with a sharp dig at Raina's Kashmiri roots, saying that she had left her state by choice and Samay did not have the option to do so. Kashmiri pundits have also hit out at Samay Raina, saying that such comedians mock a community that has faced the worst circumstances, killed and have been chased out of their own homes. BJP MLA Ram Kadam has slammed the controversy, accusing comedians of deliberately offending people for publicity and calling for a ban. Bihar Education Minister Mithilesh Tiwari has condemned the remarks, calling them derogatory, divisive and against the dream of Akhand Bharat. Meanwhile, Congress has also condemned the remarks, saying that comedy must have limits and mocking any community is inappropriate.
6: She's from Bihar and she's so Bihari, she thinks Ebola means someone said something.
7: Samay is so Kashmiri, he loves getting stoned.
6: This is why you are the judge now, yaar. Kya baat hai? You know, Sharon Verma is a Bihari who came to Mumbai in search of a job. Just Bihari things.
7: At least I left my state by my choice.
6: क्या बात है यार, what a hilarious.
8: मैं समय और श्रवण मैडम को कहना चाहता हूँ कि कश्मीरी पंडितों की बात उतनी ही करनी चाहिए जिससे उनको फायदे की बात हो, कहीं पत्थरबाज ना कहलाया जाए या उनको इस किस्म का एक्टिविस्ट ना कहलाया जाए. हम मेन स्ट्रीम के रहने वाले लोग हैं.
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10: 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He has no business, Samay has no business to make mockery of the pain of the people who have been living in exile for the last 36 years. Who are still awaiting justice, who have been victim of genocide and ethnic cleansing.
4: Moving on, there is a row that has erupted over BJP MPs visiting the residence of 1984 Sikh riots convict Sajjan Kumar following his death. Nitin Nabin has summoned these MPs and told them that they should not have visited. Senior advocate and 1984 petitioner H.S. Folka has strongly condemned the visit by BJP MPs Kamaljeet Sehrawat, Ramveer Singh Bhiduri and Yogendra Chandolia as well. Folka says that BJP has always supported the victims' fight for justice and questioned the decision of the three MPs to offer condolences to Sajjan Kumar. He has also called for a boycott of the three MPs, saying that sympathy should be there instead be reserved for the victims and the families.
7: Sir, you've tweeted against the incident. You've even condemned the visit of the BJP leaders. If you could just walk us through your take on it.
11: You see, their action is against the party's line. Party's stand is very clear. Since last 42 years, since this massacre has happened, party has been supporting the victims, standing with the victims, demanding that the guilty should be punished. And the victim should be given justice. Not only the BJP has been demanding it, but BJP actively participated in this fight for justice to the victims. I mean, my fight in 42 years, the BJP lawyers also appeared for the victims. Arun Jaitley ji appeared, Ravi Shankar Prasad appeared, and Madanlal Khurana, when he was the chief minister, he made me the advisor to the chief minister to advise him on these 84 cases. So BJP has been constantly been fighting for the justice to the victim and the guilty to be punished. Now these three MPs, their action is totally against the party lines, which is very clear since the last 42 years. So therefore, that's the reason that the party president reprimanded them for this.
12: Folka ji ne kaha, main bhi usse हामी भरता हूं क्योंकि अवॉइड करना चाहिए था। हालांकि ये तीनों लोग अपने निजी तौर पर गए क्योंकि एक बड़ी लोकसभा में से तीनों की लोकसभा कार्विन हुई है। तीनों की लोकसभा 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
4: And well, that was all that we could pack in this edition. Thank you for watching. Coming up next is ground report by my colleague Vishnu Som from flood ravaged Nepal.

0: a second changes everything. A minute moves a nation. An hour becomes history for 3 days.
1: Hello and welcome. You're watching NDTV with me, Tanisha Avasthi. Mohan Bhagwat has just finished his address at New York. Another address is slated late tonight at Madison Square. We get you that and a lot more on this edition. But first, as always, the headlines. India rushes 62-ton aid to Nepal as it walks the talk on first responder role. Death toll has now crossed 620 mark and over 320 Indians still remain untraceable. NDTV is the first Indian channel to reach the flood-ravaged Rasuwa district on the Nepal-Tibet border. The rescue operations have now entered the fourth day. Samir Raina is facing fresh backlash over remarks about people from Bihar and Kashmiri pundits on India's Caught Latent. Clips from the episode have sparked criticism, with members of the Kashmiri pundit community objecting to the remarks. Sonia Gandhi's memoir row now turns political, with RSS, Prime Minister Modi and China being at the heart of dispute. Congress alleges pressure, while Penguin says that fact-checking and editorial changes are standard publishing practice. The BJP has mocked Sonia Gandhi, accusing Congress of spinning a false narrative. Prime Minister Modi, after landing in Uzbekistan on two-nation visit, met President of Uzbekistan as he receives him at the airport. Card diplomacy is on track. He's also met the Indian diaspora. RSS Chief Mohan Bhagwat is in New York for a major diaspora outreach event marking the 100 years of RSS. At the NYC event, he made the real Hindu pitch.

All right, we're starting with some breaking visuals that are just coming in from Uzbekistan, where Prime Minister Modi has met the Indian diaspora in Uzbekistan, and tomorrow is when he will be holding a bilateral summit with the president of Uzbekistan. The visuals on your screen show how the Prime Minister Narendra Modi has got a grand welcome by the people of Uzbekistan. The Prime Minister had earlier been received by the President of Uzbekistan, where the card diplomacy was out there in the open. The Prime Minister is in Tashkent for his fourth visit to Uzbekistan, and he received a warm welcome from the Uzbek President, who drove him in a gesture of card diplomacy. Highlighting the deepening bilateral relations, the Prime Minister noted the growing momentum between both the nations. India stands, remember, as a major trading partner with Uzbekistan, with bilateral trade reaching nearly $1 billion across sectors including pharmaceuticals, defense, education and even construction. Now, both the countries are also collaborating on projects linking them via the North-South Transport International Corridor, with Uzbekistan serving as a crucial pivot in India's Center Asia policy. So, the Prime Minister there receiving a grand welcome by the Indian diaspora there. We believe he will be addressing the diaspora as well. The Prime Minister arrived late in the evening today, beginning his first leg of his four-day diplomatic tour of Central Asia, with Uzbekistan President personally receiving Prime Minister Modi at Tashkent International Airport in a special gesture, and it underscored the growing strategic partnership between India and Uzbekistan. Remember, this marks the Prime Minister's fourth trip to Uzbekistan, following his previous visits in 2015, 2016 and 2022, and comes amid efforts by the two countries to deepen cooperation across a wide range of strategic, economic and developmental sectors. Now, soon after his arrival, the Prime Minister said that he was grateful to the Uzbek President for the warm reception and a special gesture. He tweeted, and I quote him here, "Landed in Tashkent for a warm welcome by President of Uzbekistan. Grateful to him for the special gesture." In fact, Prime Minister Modi also said that this was his fourth visit to Uzbekistan, reflecting the depth and growing momentum of the bilateral relationship of both the countries. In a message in Uzbek, Prime Minister Modi also expressed his appreciation for the reception and said that his fourth visit reflected the strength and increasing momentum of bilateral relationship between the two countries.

0: The personal reception, remember, that's been accorded to the Prime Minister by the Uzbek President was seen as a reflection of the importance of both the countries attached to their expanding partnership. Right now, the visuals we have on air of the Indian diaspora welcoming the Prime Minister in Uzbekistan. India and Uzbekistan, remember, have steadily broadened their engagement in the recent years, particularly in areas of trade, connectivity, security, defense, energy, and people-to-people exchanges as well. Now, during his two-day visit, state visit to Uzbekistan, this is from 29th of August today to the 30th of August, Prime Minister Modi will hold high-level bilateral discussions with the Uzbek president as well. The two leaders, we learn, are expected to host delegation-level talks aimed at strengthening cooperation and exploring ways to align India's long-term Viksit Bharat 2047 development vision with Uzbekistan's 2030 strategy. The discussions, we learn, are expected to cover a wide range of priority sectors. Now, this includes trade, investment, defense cooperation, digital connectivity, critical minerals, energy, education, and health as well. What NETV also learned is that the talks will focus on expanding economic engagement as well. Aditya joins me on the broadcast on that note. Aditya, what are the key events that the Prime Minister has lined up for tomorrow in Uzbekistan?
1: Well, yes, it's an important visit when Central Asia is concerned. Prime Minister Narendra Modi arriving earlier in the day in Uzbekistan, getting a grand welcome in Tashkent, where tomorrow is a critical day where bilaterals will happen. But a grand reception, the Indian diaspora, as is a ritual always, welcoming Prime Minister Narendra Modi in Tashkent, where, of course, he paid tributes at the Shastri Memorial immediately after arriving and at the Mahatma Gandhi Center as well. And now you can see the cultural performance where Prime Minister Narendra Modi is being welcomed in Tashkent. This is the fourth visit of Prime Minister Narendra Modi to Uzbekistan. Of course, when connectivity is concerned, there are many opportunities that lie ahead. And that would be discussed clearly in the meeting that will be held with the delegation tomorrow with Prime Minister meeting them. And of course, from Uzbekistan tomorrow evening, Prime Minister will be heading towards Bishkek. In Kyrgyzstan, where I am currently, where the most critical SCO meeting will be happening in the backdrop of the West Asia crisis. So from the president of Iran, Pezeshkian, to Prime Minister of Pakistan, Shehbaz Sharif, Russian President Putin, to Chinese President Xi Jinping, all will be arriving in Bishkek, where the SCO summit will be happening. Of course, India will be raising the issue of terrorism and counter-terrorism and how SCO needs to condemn terrorism in all its manifestations. Apart from that, connectivity and global peace will be top of the agenda, and trade between the SCO nations as well. Whether there is some kind of a consensus or something critical that comes out of this will be only known after the Bishkek visit of the Prime Minister. But currently, of course, Prime Minister is in Uzbekistan.
0: Yeah.
1: He arrived earlier in the day to a grand reception. Some very colorful visuals coming on your screens of the Prime Minister being welcomed by the Indian diaspora and the local communities there in Tashkent. So the big talking point also is the bilateral that will happen on the lines of the SCO between the Russian president and the Indian Prime Minister. On NDTV, we'll keep the viewers updated on the latest, but the Uzbekistan visit of the Prime Minister has officially begun.
0: All right, Aditya, thank you very much for sharing those details with us. Aditya Rajkol there reporting live from Bishkek, where the Prime Minister will be headed to next for the SCO summit. All eyes will be on that. Aditya, thank you very much for the moment for joining us with those details. It's day four of the Nepal flood rescue. The death toll has crossed the 600 mark, with more than 300 Indians that are still missing. And amidst the third relief flight that's been sent by India to Nepal with 10 tons of aid, along with 11-member team of doctors and a tunnel rescue team that have already reached there. Now, as per reports, there are around 400 Indian tourists who are on the Chinese side in Tibet, and they are safe, whereas there had been 152 Indian tourists who have crossed into Nepal. And amidst this, there are 21 tourists from Tamil Nadu who have returned to New Delhi, while the Tamil Nadu government has suggested that around 400 Tamil Nadu tourists which were in Nepal, of which 80 are still missing.
2: Apart from the relief operation which is being carried out by Nepal police, Nepal army or armed police force, the Nepal government have also set up medical camps at all the affected areas, and you can see here the paramedic staff, the doctors, they are here distributing free medicine to those who need, and the entire area, the people from this entire region, they are actually coming down for any medical assistance they need. And the four majorly affected, four severely affected their districts, all four districts have medical camps, similar medical camps like this. Sir, ये जो medical camp है, ये आपने क्या medical camp लगाया?
3: ये medical leap इसलिए है कि आप प्रभावित area है ना, यहाँ पर खोला नाला है ना, खोला है और यहाँ से प्रभावित यहाँ पुल सब और सभी भत्का हुआ है, इसलिए आप यहाँ पर अब इधर का आदमी उधर नहीं जा सकते, इधर के 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
2: From the relief operation which is being carried out by Nepal police, Nepal army or armed police force, the Nepal government have also set up medical camps at all the affected areas, and you can see here the paramedic staff, the doctors, they are here distributing free medicine to those who need, and the entire area, the people from this entire region, they are actually coming down for any medical assistance they need. And the four majorly affected, four severely affected their districts, all four districts have medical camps, similar medical camps like this. Sir, ye jo medical camp hai, ye aapne kya medical camp lagaya?
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2: So we are at Furke Khola at the Trishuli River out here, and yesterday we showed how this entire area was completely evacuated. There was a biking going on. The Nepal police and the Nepal army jawans, they had advised people actually to vacate this entire area because of the fear of the another spell of flash flood. They are the local villagers out here who yesterday till whole night they spent the night on those hilltops. They vacated their homes because of the alert which was sounded by the local administration.
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2: 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So very hard days for these people who not only has braved the Trishuli flash flood but also are still trying to keep afloat among this entire hardship.
5: Well, NDTV is the first media crew to reach Raswa, the epicenter of this whole crisis in Nepal after the flash floods. This area was the first to get the hit. Right, Mahanmi is a small town near the epicenter. We have taken a small stop for the night. This whole township is in total darkness. There is no electricity since last 4 days. Well, this is the crisis for the locals living here. They have to make do with whatever little light they have of their mobile phones, torches, or maybe just still sit still in darkness or sleep in darkness. Well, that's the way they have been spending the last few days here. And not far away from here is that epicenter, the Betravati Bazaar, which was washed away by those flash floods. We'll be reporting about the epicenter, the main area where this devastation and destruction took place. And let me put this on record again. NDTV is the first network to reach Raswa district to report on this big humanitarian crisis which is now being faced by the locals of this area. We'll bring you all the ground reports tomorrow morning onwards, so do tune in to NDTV network to catch all the latest updates and important news on the Nepal flash floods. With camera person Pooja Arya, this is Sikta Deo for NDTV.
6: After tracking off around 2 hours, I'm here in Raswa district. I'm standing on a mountain and I'll show you the footages, first footages of Raswa, which is entirely damaged in Nepal flood. In my right hand, you can see the hill, which is border of Tibet and Nepal. And that area where you can see a huge cloud, that is the glacier part of Tibet, and this is the point where the glacier burst, and the burst glacier came towards Nepal to Raswa. And I'll show you the footages of Raswa, which is just in front of me. So you can see the Bhote Koshi River. This is the river which is coming from Tibet to Nepal, and this is the entire area. You can see the entire area is vanished on Wednesday when the flood came at this area. So this is the situation in Raswa district when a huge number of people have died and a number of people are still missing. You can see a chopper which is continuously taking sortie for rescue and providing relief to the people who are trapped here in Raswa. So this is the bordering area of Nepal and Tibet, and from the Tibet side the glacier burst and came to this Bhote Koshi River, and Bhote Koshi River smashed each and everything which is situated near to the river bank. And I'll show you another picture of Trishuli just behind me. This is Trishuli, which is near to Raswa, but the connectivity between both the cities is vanished, because now the road connecting from Trishuli to Raswa has been banished due to flash flood on Wednesday. So there you can see a pond-like area. That was the hydropower project in Trishuli, which was vanished on the flash flood on Wednesday. And the nearby areas to this Bhote Koshi River, the entire area is now a history, because the flash flood taken each and every constructed building and the people who were residing there in the flash flood. So the number of deceased in this flash flood is continuously increasing, and NDTV is the first channel which arrived here in Raswa.
0: And with that, it's time for us to slip into a very quick break. Don't go anywhere. News and update continue on the other side.
7: Across the country, he has tracked the pulse of power from Washington to Korea. Witnessed history being made in global capitals and conflict zones. Brought clarity to complex issues of national security and international affairs. Aditya Raj Kaul, covering international affairs like no one else, only on NDTV Network. 3 decades of watching the world change. Of asking the questions that couldn't wait.

0: Controversial banter on Samay Raina's show, India's Got Latent. The Bihari Kashmiri joke has triggered outrage, with Kashmiri pundits slamming the insult. Congress has condemned it and the BJP is calling for a boycott. Now, during an episode of India's Got Latent, Samay Raina took a jibe at Sharon's Bihari background, saying that she was from Bihar and had come to Mumbai in search for a job. Sharon, meanwhile, had hit back with a sharp dig at Raina's Kashmiri roots, saying that she had left her state by choice and Samay did not have the option to do so. Kashmiri pundits have also hit out at Samay Raina, saying that such comedians mock a community that has faced the worst circumstances, killed and have been chased out of their own homes. BJP MLA Ram Kadam has slammed the controversy, accusing comedians of deliberately offending people for publicity and calling for a ban. Bihar Education Minister Mithilesh Tiwari has condemned the remarks, calling them derogatory, divisive and against the dream of Akhand Bharat. Meanwhile, Congress has also condemned the remarks, saying that comedy must have limits and mocking any community is inappropriate.
1: She's from Bihar and she's so Bihari, she thinks Ebola means someone said something.
2: Samay is so Kashmiri, he loves getting stoned.
1: This is why you are the judge now, yaar. Kya baat hai? You know, Sharon Verma is a Bihari who came to Mumbai in search of a job. Just Bihari things.
2: At least I left my state by my choice.
1: क्या बात है यार, what a hilarious.
3: मैं समय और श्रवण मैडम को कहना चाहता हूँ कि कश्मीरी पंडितों की बात उतनी ही करनी चाहिए जिससे उनको फायदे की बात हो, कहीं पत्थरबाज ना कहलाया जाए या उनको इस किस्म का एक्टिविस्ट ना कहा जाए. हम मेन स्ट्रीम के रहने वाले लोग हैं.
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5: 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It is very unfortunate that he makes mockery of the hard-working people of this country, all for few eyeballs, few moments of fame, few likes. He has no business, Samay has no business to make mockery of the pain of the people who have been living in exile for the last 36 years. Who are still awaiting justice, who have been victim of genocide and ethnic cleansing.
0: Moving on, there is a row that has erupted over BJP MPs visiting the residence of 1984 Sikh riots convict Sajjan Kumar following his death. Nitin Nabin has summoned these MPs and told them that they should not have visited. Senior advocate and 1984 petitioner H.S. Folka has strongly condemned the visit by BJP MPs Kamaljeet Sehrawat, Ramveer Singh Bhiduri and Yogendra Chandolia as well. Folka says that BJP has always supported the victims' fight for justice and questioned the decision of the three MPs to offer condolences to Sajjan Kumar. He has also called for a boycott of the three MPs, saying that sympathy should be there, instead be reserved for the victims and the families.
6: Sir, you've tweeted against the incident. You've even condemned the visit of the BJP leaders. If you could just walk us through your take on it.
7: You see, their action is against the party's line. Party's stand is very clear. Since last 42 years, since this massacre has happened, party has been supporting the victims, standing with the victims, demanding that the guilty should be punished and the victim should be given justice. Not only the BJP has been demanding it, but BJP actively participated in this fight for justice to the victims. I mean, my fight in 42 years, the BJP lawyers also appeared for the victims. Arun Jaitley ji appeared,

changes everything. A minute moves a nation. An hour becomes history. For three decades, NDTV has been there. For the moments that were unstoppable, unmissable, unforgettable. Today, the moment is ours. NDTV 24/7 is now NDTV when it really matters.

0: rules of engagement. Ambitions crossing borders. Voices refusing to wait their turn. India is chasing years. Faster. Bolder. More restless. It doesn't stop. Neither do we. NDTV. When it really matters. The front lines of Kargil. The fury of Operation Sindhu.
1: So many attacks.
0: The chaos and cries of disaster zones. To fighter jet cockpits. And the world's most defining interviews.
1: It's incredible.
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3: Hello and welcome. You're watching NDTV with me, Tanisha Avasthi. Mohan Bhagwat has just finished his address at New York. Another address is slated late tonight at Madison Square. We get you that and a lot more on this edition. But first, as always, the headlines. India rushes 62-ton aid to Nepal as it walks the talk on first responder role. Death toll has now crossed 620 mark and over 320 Indians still remain untraceable. NDTV is the first Indian channel to reach the flood-ravaged Rasuwa district on the Nepal-Tibet border. The rescue operations have now entered the fourth day. Samir Raina is facing fresh backlash over remarks about people from Bihar and Kashmiri pundits on India's Caught Latent. Clips from the episode have sparked criticism, with members of the Kashmiri pundit community objecting to the remarks. Sonia Gandhi's memoir row now turns political, with RSS, Prime Minister Modi and China being at the heart of dispute. Congress alleges pressure, while Penguin says that fact-checking and editorial changes are standard publishing practice. The BJP has mocked Sonia Gandhi, accusing Congress of spinning a false narrative. Prime Minister Modi, after landing in Uzbekistan on two-nation visit, met President of Uzbekistan as he receives him at the airport. Car diplomacy is on track. He's also met the Indian diaspora. RSS Chief Mohan Bhagwat is in New York for a major diaspora outreach event marking the 100 years of RSS. At the NYC event, he made the Real Hindu pitch.

All right, we're starting with some breaking visuals that are just coming in from Uzbekistan, where Prime Minister Modi has met the Indian diaspora in Uzbekistan, and tomorrow is when he will be holding a bilateral summit with the president of Uzbekistan. The visuals on your screen show how the Prime Minister Narendra Modi has got a grand welcome by the people of Uzbekistan. The Prime Minister had earlier been received by the President of Uzbekistan, where the card diplomacy was out there in the open. The Prime Minister is in Tashkent for his fourth visit to Uzbekistan, and he received a warm welcome from the Uzbek President, who drove him in a gesture of card diplomacy. Highlighting the deepening bilateral relations, the Prime Minister noted the growing momentum between both the nations. India stands, remember, as a major trading partner with Uzbekistan, with bilateral trade reaching nearly $1 billion across sectors including pharmaceuticals, defense, education and even construction. Now, both the countries are also collaborating on projects linking them via the North-South Transport International Corridor, with Uzbekistan serving as a crucial pivot in India's Center Asia policy. So, the Prime Minister there receiving a grand welcome by the Indian diaspora there. We believe he will be addressing the diaspora as well. The Prime Minister arrived late in the evening today, beginning his first leg of his four-day diplomatic tour of Central Asia, with Uzbekistan President personally receiving Prime Minister Modi at Tashkent International Airport in a special gesture, and it underscored the growing strategic partnership between India and Uzbekistan. Remember, this marks the Prime Minister's fourth trip to Uzbekistan, following his previous visits in 2015, 2016 and 2022, and comes amid efforts by the two countries to deepen cooperation across a wide range of strategic, economic and developmental sectors. Now, soon after his arrival, the Prime Minister said that he was grateful to the Uzbek President for the warm reception and a special gesture. He tweeted, and I quote him here, "Landed in Tashkent for a warm welcome by President of Uzbekistan. Grateful to him for the special gesture." In fact, Prime Minister Modi also said that this was his fourth visit to Uzbekistan, reflecting the depth and growing momentum of the bilateral relationship of both the countries. In a message in Uzbek, Prime Minister Modi also expressed his appreciation for the reception and said that his fourth visit reflected the strength and increasing momentum of bilateral relationship between the two countries.

0: The personal reception, remember, that's been accorded to the Prime Minister by the Uzbek President was seen as a reflection of the importance of both the countries attached to their expanding partnership. Right now, the visuals we have on air of the Indian diaspora welcoming the Prime Minister in Uzbekistan. India and Uzbekistan, remember, have steadily broadened their engagement in the recent years, particularly in areas of trade, connectivity, security, defense, energy, and people-to-people exchanges as well. Now, during his two-day visit, state visit to Uzbekistan, this is from 29th of August today to the 30th of August, Prime Minister Modi will hold high-level bilateral discussions with the Uzbek president as well. The two leaders, we learn, are expected to host delegation-level talks aimed at strengthening cooperation and exploring ways to align India's long-term Viksit Bharat 2047 development vision with Uzbekistan's 2030 strategy. The discussions, we learn, are expected to cover a wide range of priority sectors. Now, this includes trade, investment, defense cooperation, digital connectivity, critical minerals, energy, education, and health as well. What NETV also learned is that the talks will focus on expanding economic engagement as well. Aditya joins me on the broadcast on that note. Aditya, what are the key events that the Prime Minister has lined up for tomorrow in Uzbekistan?
1: Well, yes, it's an important visit when Central Asia is concerned. Prime Minister Narendra Modi arriving earlier in the day in Uzbekistan, getting a grand welcome in Tashkent, where tomorrow is a critical day where bilaterals will happen. But a grand reception, the Indian diaspora, as is a ritual always, welcoming Prime Minister Narendra Modi in Tashkent, where, of course, he paid tributes at the Shastri Memorial immediately after arriving and at the Mahatma Gandhi Center as well. And now you can see the cultural performance where Prime Minister Narendra Modi is being welcomed in Tashkent. This is the fourth visit of Prime Minister Narendra Modi to Uzbekistan. Of course, when connectivity is concerned, there are many opportunities that lie ahead. And that would be discussed clearly in the meeting that will be held with the delegation tomorrow with Prime Minister meeting them. And of course, from Uzbekistan tomorrow evening, Prime Minister will be heading towards Bishkek, in Kyrgyzstan, where I am currently, where the most critical SCO meeting will be happening in the backdrop of the West Asia crisis. So from the president of Iran, Pezeshkian, to Prime Minister of Pakistan, Shehbaz Sharif, Russian President Putin, to Chinese President Xi Jinping, all will be arriving in Bishkek, where the SCO summit will be happening. Of course, India will be raising the issue of terrorism and counter-terrorism and how SCO needs to condemn terrorism in all its manifestations. Apart from that, connectivity and global peace will be top of the agenda, and trade between the SCO nations as well. Whether there is some kind of a consensus or something critical that comes out of this will be only known after the Bishkek visit of the Prime Minister. But currently, of course, Prime Minister is in Uzbekistan.
0: Yeah.
1: He arrived earlier in the day to a grand reception. Some very colorful visuals coming on your screens of the Prime Minister being welcomed by the Indian diaspora and the local communities there in Tashkent. So the big talking point also is the bilateral that will happen on the lines of the SCO between the Russian president and the Indian Prime Minister. On NDTV, we'll keep the viewers updated on the latest, but the Uzbekistan visit of the Prime Minister has officially begun.
0: All right, Aditya, thank you very much for sharing those details with us. Aditya Rajkol there reporting live from Bishkek, where the Prime Minister will be headed to next for the SCO summit. All eyes will be on that. Aditya, thank you very much for the moment for joining us with those details. It's day four of the Nepal flood rescue. The death toll has crossed the 600 mark, with more than 300 Indians that are still missing. And amidst the third relief flight that's been sent by India to Nepal with 10 tons of aid, along with 11-member team of doctors and a tunnel rescue team that have already reached there. Now, as per reports, there are around 400 Indian tourists who are on the Chinese side in Tibet, and they are safe, whereas there had been 152 Indian tourists who have crossed into Nepal. And amidst this, there are 21 tourists from Tamil Nadu who have returned to New Delhi, while the Tamil Nadu government has suggested that around 400 Tamil Nadu tourists which were in Nepal, of which 80 are still missing.
2: Apart from the relief operation which is being carried out by Nepal police, Nepal army and armed police force, the Nepal government have also set up medical camps at all the affected areas, and you can see here the paramedic staff, the doctors, they are here distributing free medicine to those who need, and the entire area, the people from this entire region, they are actually coming down for any medical assistance they need. And the four majorly affected, four severely affected their districts. All four districts have medical camps, similar medical camps like this. Sir, ये जो medical camp है, ये आपने क्या medical camp लगाया?
3: ये medical leave इसलिए है कि आप प्रभावित area है ना? यहाँ पर खोला नाला है ना? खोला है और यहाँ से प्रभावित यहाँ पुल सब और सभी भत्का हुआ है, इसलिए आप यहाँ पर अब इधर का आदमी उधर नहीं जा सकते, इधर के आदमी उधर नहीं जा सकते, इसलिए आपको लगभग

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1: Apart from the relief operation which is being carried out by Nepal police, Nepal army and armed police force, the Nepal government have also set up medical camps at all the affected areas, and you can see here the paramedic staff, the doctors, they are here distributing free medicine to those who need, and the entire area, the people from this entire region, they are actually coming down for any medical assistance they need. And the four majorly affected, four severely affected their districts, all four districts have medical camps, similar medical camps like this. Sir, ye jo medical camp hai, ye aapne kya medical camp lagaya
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1: So we are at Furke Khola at the Trishuli River out here, and yesterday we showed how this entire area was completely evacuated. There was a biking going on. The Nepal police and the Nepal army jawans, they had advised people actually to vacate this entire area because of the fear of the another spell of flash flood. They are the local villagers out here who yesterday till whole night they spent the night on those hilltops. They vacated their homes because of the alert which was sounded by the local administration.
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1: 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So very hard days for these people who not only has braved the Trishuli flash flood but also are still trying to keep afloat among this entire hardship.
3: Well, NDTV is the first media crew to reach Raswa, the epicenter of this whole crisis in Nepal after the flash floods. This area was the first to get the hit. Right, Mahanni is a small town near the epicenter. We have taken a small stop for the night. This whole township is in total darkness. There is no electricity since last 4 days. Well, this is the crisis for the locals living here. They have to make do with whatever little light they have of their mobile phones, torches, or maybe just still sit still in darkness or sleep in darkness. Well, that's the way they have been spending the last few days here. And not far away from here is that epicenter, the Betravati Bazaar, which was washed away by those flash floods. will be reporting about the epicenter, the main area where this devastation and destruction took place. And on, let me put this on record again. NDTV is the first network to reach Raswa district to report on this big humanitarian crisis which is now being faced by the locals of this area. We'll bring you all the ground reports tomorrow morning onwards. So do tune in to NDTV network to catch all the latest updates and important news on the Nepal flash floods. With camera person Pooja Arya, this is Sikta Deo for NDTV.
4: After tracking off around 2 hours, I'm here in Raswa district. I'm standing on a mountain and I'll show you the footages, first footages of Raswa, which is entirely damaged in Nepal flood. In my right hand, you can see the hill, which is border of Tibet and Nepal. And that area where you can see a huge cloud, that is the glacier part of Tibet, and this is the point where the glacier burst, and the burst glacier came towards Nepal to Raswa. And I'll show you the footages of Raswa, which is just in front of me. So you can see the Bhote Koshi River. This is the river which is coming from Tibet to Nepal, and this is the entire area. You can see the entire area is vanished on Wednesday when the flood came at this area. So this is the situation in Raswa district when a huge number of people have died and a number of people are still missing. You can see a chopper which is continuously taking sortie for rescue and providing relief to the people who are trapped here in Raswa. So this is the bordering area of Nepal and Tibet, and from the Tibet side the glacier burst and came to this Bhote Koshi River, and Bhote Koshi River smashed each and everything which is situated near to the river bank. And I'll show you another picture of Trishuli just behind me. This is Trishuli, which is near to Raswa, but the connectivity between both the cities is vanished, because now the road connecting from Trishuli to Raswa has been banished due to flash flood on Wednesday. So there you can see a pond-like area that was the hydropower project in Trishuli, which was vanished on the flash flood on Wednesday. And the nearby areas to this Bhote Koshi River, the entire area is now a history, because the flash flood taken each and every constructed building and the people who were residing there in the flash flood. So the number of deceased in this flash flood is continuously increasing, and NDTV is the first channel which arrived here in Raswa.
5: And with that, it's time for us to slip into a very quick break. Don't go anywhere. News and update continue on the other side.
6: Across the country, he has tracked the pulse of power from Washington to Korea. Witnessed history being made in global capitals and conflict zones. Brought clarity to complex issues of national security and international affairs. Aditya Raj Kaul, covering international affairs like no one else. Only on NDTV Network. 3 decades of watching the world change. Of asking the questions that couldn't wait. Of telling the stories that couldn't be ignored. Of holding the line when it mattered most. Times change, our purpose.
5: All right, and we are starting with the latest that's coming in regard with the fresh political storm that has erupted over controversial banter on Samay Raina's show, India's Got Latent. The Bihari Kashmiri joke has triggered outrage, with Kashmiri pundits slamming the insult. Congress has condemned it and the BJP is calling for a boycott. Now, during an

0: Episode of India's Got Latent. Samay Raina took a jibe at Sharon's Bihari background, saying that she was from Bihar and had come to Mumbai in search for a job. Sharon, meanwhile, had hit back with a sharp dig at Raina's Kashmiri roots, saying that she had left her state by choice and Samay did not have the option to do so. Kashmiri pundits have also hit out at Samay Raina, saying that such comedians mock a community that has faced the worst circumstances, killed and have been chased out of their own homes. BJP MLA Ram Kadam has slammed the controversy, accusing comedians of deliberately offending people for publicity and calling for a ban. Bihar Education Minister Mithilesh Tiwari has condemned the remarks, calling them derogatory, divisive and against the dream of Akhand Bharat. Meanwhile, Congress has also condemned the remarks, saying that comedy must have limits and mocking any community is inappropriate.
1: She's from Bihar and she's so Bihari, she thinks Ebola means someone said something.
2: Samay is so Kashmiri, he loves getting stoned.
1: This is why you are the judge now, yaar. Kya baat hai? You know, Sharon Verma is a Bihari who came to Mumbai in search of a job. Just Bihari things.
2: At least I left my state by my choice.
1: Hilarious.
3: मैं समय और श्रवण मैडम को कहना चाहता हूँ कि कश्मीरी पंडितों की बात उतनी ही करनी चाहिए जिससे उनको फायदे की बात हो, कहीं पत्थरबाज ना कहलाया जाए या उनको इस किस्म का एक्टिविस्ट ना कहलाया जाए। हम मेन स्ट्रीम के रहने वाले लोग हैं।
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5: 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He has no business, Samay has no business to make mockery or the pain for the people who have been living in exile for the last 36 years, who are still awaiting justice, who have been victim of genocide and ethnic cleansing.
0: Moving on, there is a row that has erupted over BJP MPs visiting the residence of 1984 Sikh riots convict Sajjan Kumar following his death. Nitin Nabin has summoned these MPs and told them that they should not have visited. Senior advocate and 1984 petitioner H.S. Folka has strongly condemned the visit by BJP MPs Kamaljeet Sehrawat, Ramveer Singh Bhiduri and Yogendra Chandolia as well. Folka says that BJP has always supported the victims' fight for justice and questioned the decision of the three MPs to offer condolences to Sajjan Kumar. He has also called for a boycott of the three MPs, saying that sympathy should be there, instead be reserved for the victims and the families.
6: Sir, you've tweeted against the incident. You've even condemned the visit of the BJP leaders. If you could just walk us through your take on it.
7: You see, their action is against the party's line. Party's stand is very clear. Since last 42 years, since this massacre has happened, party has been supporting the victims, standing with the victims, demanding that the guilty should be punished and the victim should be given justice. Not only the BJP has been demanding it, but BJP actively participated in this fight for justice to the victims. I mean, my fight in 42 years, the BJP lawyers also appeared for the victims. Arun Jaitley ji appeared, Ravi Shankar Prasad appeared, and Madanlal Khurana, when he was the chief minister, he made me the advisor to the chief minister to advise him on these 84 cases. So BJP

A second changes everything. A minute moves a nation. An hour becomes history. For three decades, NDTV has been there. For the moments that were unstoppable, unmissable, unforgettable. Today, the moment is ours. NDTV 24/7 is now NDTV when it really matters.

0: levels of engagement. Ambitions crossing borders. 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
1: Welcome, you're watching NDTV with me, Tanisha Avasthi. Mohan Bhagwat has just finished his address at New York. Another address is slated late tonight at Madison Square. We get you that and a lot more on this edition, but first, as always, the headlines. India rushes 62-ton aid to Nepal as it walks the talk on first responder role. Death toll has now crossed 620 mark and over 320 Indians still remain untraceable. NDTV is the first Indian channel to reach the flood-ravaged Rasuwa district on the Nepal-Tibet border. The rescue operations have now entered the fourth day. Samir Raina is facing fresh backlash over remarks about people from Bihar and Kashmiri pundits on India's caught latent. Clips from the episode have sparked criticism, with members of the Kashmiri pundit community objecting to the remarks. Sonia Gandhi's memoir row now turns political, with RSS, Prime Minister Modi and China being at the heart of dispute. Congress alleges pressure, while Penguin says that fact-checking and editorial changes are standard publishing practice. The BJP has mocked Sonia Gandhi, accusing Congress of spinning a false narrative. Prime Minister Modi, after landing in Uzbekistan on two-nation visit, met President of Uzbekistan as he receives him at the airport. Card diplomacy is on track. He's also met the Indian diaspora. RSS Chief Mohan Bhagwat is in New York for a major diaspora outreach event marking the 100 years of RSS. At the NYC event, he made the real Hindu pitch.

All right, we're starting with some breaking visuals that are just coming in from Uzbekistan, where Prime Minister Modi has met the Indian diaspora in Uzbekistan, and tomorrow is when he will be holding a bilateral summit with the president of Uzbekistan. The visuals on your screen show how the Prime Minister Narendra Modi has got a grand welcome by the people of Uzbekistan. The Prime Minister had earlier been received by the President of Uzbekistan, where the card diplomacy was out there in the open. The Prime Minister is in Tashkent for his fourth visit to Uzbekistan, and he received a warm welcome from the Uzbek President, who drove him in a gesture of card diplomacy. Highlighting the deepening bilateral relations, the Prime Minister noted the growing momentum between both the nations. India stands, remember, as a major trading partner with Uzbekistan, with bilateral trade reaching nearly $1 billion across sectors including pharmaceuticals, defense, education and even construction. Now, both the countries are also collaborating on projects linking them via the North-South Transport International Corridor, with Uzbekistan serving as a crucial pivot in India's Center Asia policy. So, the Prime Minister there receiving a grand welcome by the Indian diaspora there. We believe he will be addressing the diaspora as well. The Prime Minister arrived late in the evening today, beginning his first leg of his four-day diplomatic tour of Central Asia, with Uzbekistan President personally receiving Prime Minister Modi at Tashkent International Airport in a special gesture, and it underscored the growing strategic partnership between India and Uzbekistan. Remember, this marks the Prime Minister's fourth trip to Uzbekistan, following his previous visits in 2015, 2016 and 2022, and comes amid efforts by the two countries to deepen cooperation across a wide range of strategic, economic and developmental sectors. Now, soon after his arrival, the Prime Minister said that he was grateful to the Uzbek President for the warm reception and a special gesture. He tweeted, and I quote him here, "Landed in Tashkent for a warm welcome by President of Uzbekistan. Grateful to him for the special gesture." In fact, Prime Minister Modi also said that this was his fourth visit to Uzbekistan, reflecting the depth and growing momentum of the bilateral relationship of both the countries. In a message in Uzbek, Prime Minister Modi also expressed his appreciation for the reception and said that his fourth visit reflected the strength and increasing momentum of bilateral relationship between the two countries.

The personal reception, remember, that's been accorded to the Prime Minister by the Uzbek President was seen as a reflection of the importance of both the countries attached to their expanding partnership. Right now, the visuals we have on air of the Indian diaspora welcoming the Prime Minister in Uzbekistan, India and Uzbekistan.

0: UNRWA have steadily broadened their engagement in the recent years, particularly in areas of trade, connectivity, security, defense, energy, and people-to-people exchanges as well. Now, during his two-day visit, state visit to Uzbekistan, this is from 29th of August today to the 30th of August, Prime Minister Modi will hold high-level bilateral discussions with the Uzbek president as well. The two leaders, we learn, are expected to host delegation-level talks aimed at strengthening cooperation and exploring ways to align India's long-term Viksit Bharat 2047 development vision with Uzbekistan's 2030 strategy. The discussions, we learn, are expected to cover a wide range of priority sectors. Now, this includes trade, investment, defense cooperation, digital connectivity, critical minerals, energy, education, and health as well. What NDTV also learned is that the talks will focus on expanding economic engagement as well. Aditya joins me on the broadcast on that note. Aditya, what are the key events that the Prime Minister has lined up for tomorrow in Uzbekistan?
1: Well, yes, it's an important visit when Central Asia is concerned. Prime Minister Narendra Modi arriving earlier in the day in Uzbekistan, getting a grand welcome in Tashkent, where tomorrow is a critical day where bilaterals will happen. But a grand reception, the Indian diaspora, as is a ritual, always welcoming Prime Minister Narendra Modi in Tashkent, where, of course, he paid tributes at the Shastri Memorial immediately after arriving and at the Mahatma Gandhi Center as well. And now you can see the cultural performance where Prime Minister Narendra Modi is being welcomed in Tashkent. This is the fourth visit of Prime Minister Narendra Modi to Uzbekistan. Of course, when connectivity is concerned, there are many opportunities that lie ahead. And that would be discussed clearly in the meeting that will be held with the delegation tomorrow with Prime Minister meeting them. And of course, from Uzbekistan, tomorrow evening, Prime Minister will be heading towards Bishkek, in Kyrgyzstan, where I am currently, where the most critical SCO meeting will be happening in the backdrop of the West Asia crisis. So from the president of Iran, Pezeshkian, to Prime Minister of Pakistan, Shehbaz Sharif, Russian President Putin, to Chinese President Xi Jinping, all will be arriving in Bishkek, where the SCO summit will be happening. Of course, India will be raising the issue of terrorism and counter-terrorism and how SCO needs to condemn terrorism in all its manifestations. Apart from that, connectivity and global peace will be top of the agenda, and trade between the SCO nations as well. Whether there is some kind of a consensus or something critical that comes out of this will be only known after the Bishkek visit of the Prime Minister. But currently, of course, Prime Minister is in Uzbekistan.
0: Yeah.
1: He arrived earlier in the day to a grand reception. Some very colorful visuals coming on your screens of the Prime Minister being welcomed by the Indian diaspora and the local communities there in Tashkent. So the big talking point also is the bilateral that will happen on the lines of the SCO between the Russian president and the Indian Prime Minister. On NDTV, we'll keep the viewers updated on the latest, but the Uzbekistan visit of the Prime Minister has officially begun.
0: All right, Aditya, thank you very much for sharing those details with us. Aditya Rajkol there reporting live from Bishkek, where the Prime Minister will be headed to next for the SCO summit. All eyes will be on that. Aditya, thank you very much for the moment for joining us with those details. It's day four of the Nepal flood rescue. The death toll has crossed the 600 mark, with more than 300 Indians that are still missing. And amidst the third relief flight that's been sent by India to Nepal with 10 tons of aid, along with 11-member team of doctors and a tunnel rescue team that have already reached there. Now, as per reports, there are around 400 Indian tourists who are on the Chinese side in Tibet, and they are safe. Whereas there had been 152 Indian tourists who have crossed into Nepal. And amidst this, there are 21 tourists from Tamil Nadu who have returned to New Delhi, while the Tamil Nadu government has suggested that around 400 Tamil Nadu tourists which were in Nepal, of which 80 are still missing.
2: Apart from the relief operation which is being carried out by Nepal police, Nepal army or armed police force, the Nepal government have also set up medical camps at all the affected areas. And you can see here the paramedic staff, the doctors, they are here distributing free medicine to those who need, and the entire area, the people from this entire region, they are actually coming down for any medical assistance they need. And the four severely affected their districts, all four districts have medical camps, similar medical camps like this. Sir, ye jo medical camp hai, ye aapne kya medical camp lagaya?
3: Ye medical leap isliye hai ki aap prabhavit area hai na, yahan par khola nala hai na, खोला है और यहाँ से प्रभावित है, पुल सब और सभी भत्का हुआ है, इसलिए अब यहाँ पर अब इधर का आदमी उधर नहीं जा सकते, 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
2: From the relief operation which is being carried out by Nepal police, Nepal army and armed police force, the Nepal government have also set up medical camps at all the affected areas, and you can see here the paramedic staff, the doctors, they are here distributing free medicine to those who need, and the entire area, the people from this entire region, they are actually coming down for any medical assistance they need. And the four severely affected their districts, all four districts have medical camps, similar medical camps like this. Sir, ye jo medical camp hai, ye aapne kya medical camp lagaya
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2: So we are at Furke Khola at the Trishuli River out here, and yesterday we showed how this entire area was completely evacuated. There was a biking going on. The Nepal police and the Nepal army jawans, they had advised people actually to vacate this entire area because of the fear of the another spell of flash flood. They are the local villagers out here who yesterday till whole night they spent the night on those hilltops. They vacated their homes because of the alert which was sounded by the local administration.
4: ये पुल से बहुत आदमी का फैमिली चलता था, क्योंकि ये पुल हमारा सदर मुकाम है। ये पुल में एक ही दिन में 200 लाख गाड़ी उधर जाता है, इधर जाता है। इधर हमारा सब इनकम जो बिजनेस होता है ना, पैसा आने का स्रोत होटल है, मेरा भी होटल है। अब ये पुल नहीं है तो हम लोग कैसे जिंदा रहेंगे? फिर हम लोग का बा माँ सब पैरालिसिस है, उसको हम लोग उपचार करना पड़ेगा, हॉस्पिटल आना पड़ता है, मैं भी जिंदा होना पड़ता
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2: 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So very hard days for these people who not only has braved the Trishuli flash flood but also are still trying to keep afloat among this entire hardship.
5: Well, NDTV is the first media crew to reach Raswa, the epicenter of this whole crisis in Nepal after the flash floods. This area was the first to get the hit. Right behind me is a small town near the epicenter. We have taken a small stop for the night. This whole township is in total darkness. There is no electricity since last 4 days. Well, this is the crisis for the locals living here. They have to make do with whatever little light they have of their mobile phones, torches, or maybe just still sit still in darkness or sleep in darkness. Well, that's the way they have been spending the last few days here. And not far away from here is that epicenter, the Betravati Bazaar, which was washed away by those flash floods. We'll be reporting about the epicenter, the main area where this devastation and destruction took place. And on, let me put this on record again. NDTV is the first network to reach Raswa district to report on this big humanitarian crisis which is now being faced by the locals of this area. We'll bring you all the ground reports tomorrow morning onwards. So do tune in to NDTV network to catch all the latest updates and important news on the Nepal flash floods. The camera person, Pooja Arya. This is Sikta Deo for NDTV.
6: After tracking off around 2 hours, I'm here in Raswa district. I'm standing on a mountain and I'll show you the footages, first footages of Raswa, which is entirely damaged in Nepal flood. In my right hand, you can see the hill, which is border of Tibet and Nepal. And that area where you can see a huge cloud, that is the glacier part of Tibet, and this is the point where the glacier burst, and the burst glacier came towards Nepal to Raswa. And I'll show you the footages of Raswa, which is just in front of me. So you can see the Bhotekoshi River. This is the river which is coming from Tibet to Nepal, and this is the entire area. You can see the entire area is vanished on Wednesday when the flood came at this area. So this is the situation in Raswa district when a huge number of people have died and a number of people are still missing. You can see a chopper which is continuously taking sortie for rescue and providing relief to the people who are trapped here in Raswa. So this is the bordering area of Nepal and Tibet, and from the Tibet side the glacier burst and came to this Bhotekoshi River, and Bhotekoshi River smashed each and everything which is situated near to the river bank. And I'll show you another picture of Trishuli just behind me. This is Trishuli, which is near to Raswa, but the connectivity between both the cities is vanished, because now the road connecting from Trishuli to Raswa has been banished due to flash flood on Wednesday. So there you can see a pond-like area that was the hydropower project in Trishuli, which was vanished on the flash flood on Wednesday. And the nearby areas to this Bhotekoshi River, the entire area is now a history, because the flash flood taken each and every constructed building and the people who were residing there in the flash flood. So the number of deceased in this flash flood is continuously increasing, and NDTV is the first channel which arrived here in Raswa.
0: And with that, it's time for us to slip into a very quick break. Don't go anywhere. News and update continue on the other side.
7: Across the country, he has tracked the pulse of power from Washington to Korea. Witnessed history being made in global capitals and conflict zones. Brought clarity to complex issues of national security and international affairs. Aditya Raj Kaul, covering international affairs like no one else. 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Of asking the questions that couldn't wait. Of telling the stories that couldn't be ignored. Of holding the line when it mattered most. Times change, our purpose doesn't. 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

0: a state by choice, and Samay did not have the option to do so. Kashmiri pundits have also hit out at Samay Raina, saying that such comedians mock a community that has faced the worst circumstances, killed and have been chased out of their own homes. BJP MLA Ram Kadam has slammed the controversy, accusing comedians of deliberately offending people for publicity and calling for a ban. Bihar Education Minister Mithilesh Tiwari has condemned the remarks, calling them derogatory, divisive and against the dream of Akhand Bharat. Meanwhile, Congress has also condemned the remarks, saying that comedy must have limits and mocking any community is inappropriate.
1: She's from Bihar and she's so Bihari, she thinks Ebola means someone said something.
2: Samay is so Kashmiri, he loves getting stoned.
1: This is why you are the judge now, yaar. Kya baat hai? You know, Sharon Verma is a Bihari who came to Mumbai in search of a job. Just Bihari things.
2: At least I left my state by my choice.
1: Kya baat hai, yaar. What a... hilarious.
3: Main Samay aur श्रवण मैडम को कहना चाहता हूं कि कश्मीरी पंडितों की बात उतनी ही करनी चाहिए जिससे उनको फायदे की बात हो, कहीं पत्थरबाज ना कहलाया जाए या उनको इस किस्म का एक्टिविस्ट ना कहलाया जाए। हम मेन स्ट्रीम के रहने वाले लोग हैं।
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5: It is very unfortunate that a man who himself is a victim of ethnic cleansing and genocide trivializes the ethnic cleansing of his community. It is very unfortunate that he makes mockery of the hardworking people of this country, all for few eyeballs, few moments of fame, few likes. He has no business. Samay has no business to make mockery or the pain for the people who have been living in exile for the last 36 years, who are still awaiting justice, who have been victim of genocide and ethnic cleansing.
0: Moving on, there is a row that has erupted over BJP MPs visiting the residence of 1984 Sikh riots convict Sajjan Kumar following his death. Nitin Nabin has summoned these MPs and told them that they should not have visited. Senior advocate and 1984 petitioner H.S. Folka has strongly condemned the visit by BJP MPs Kamaljeet Sehrawat, Ramveer Singh Bhiduri and Yogendra Chandolia as well. Folka says that BJP has always supported the victims' fight for justice and questioned the decision of the three MPs to offer condolences to Sajjan Kumar. He has also called for a boycott of the three MPs, saying that sympathy should be there, instead be reserved for the victims and the families.
6: Sir, you've tweeted against the incident. You've even condemned the visit of the BJP leaders. If you could just walk us through your take on it.
7: You see, their action is against the party's line. Party's stand is very clear. Since last 42 years, since this massacre has happened, party has been supporting the victims, standing with the victims, demanding that the guilty should be punished and the victim should be given justice. Not only the BJP has been demanding it, but BJP actively participated in this fight for justice to the victims. I mean, my fight in 42 years, the BJP lawyers also appeared for the victims. Arun Jaitley ji appeared, Ravi Shankar Prasad appeared, and Madanlal Khurana, when he was the chief minister, he made me the advisor to the chief minister to advise him on these 84 cases. So BJP has been constantly been fighting for the justice to the victim and the guilty to be punished. Now these three MPs, their action is totally against the party lines.

0: second changes everything. A minute moves a nation. An hour becomes history for three decades.
1: Welcome, you're watching NDTV with me, Tanisha Avasthi. Mohan Bhagwat has just finished his address at New York. Another address is slated late tonight at Madison Square. We get you that and a lot more on this edition. But first, as always, the headlines. India rushes 62-ton aid to Nepal as it walks the talk on first responder role. Death toll has now crossed 620 mark and over 320 Indians still remain untraceable. NDTV is the first Indian channel to reach the flood-ravaged Rasuwa district on the Nepal-Tibet border. The rescue operations have now entered the fourth day. Sameer Raina is facing fresh backlash over remarks about people from Bihar and Kashmiri pundits on India's Caught Latent. Clips from the episode have sparked criticism, with members of the Kashmiri pundit community objecting to the remarks. Sonia Gandhi's memoir row now turns political, with RSS, Prime Minister Modi and China being at the heart of dispute. Congress alleges pressure, while Penguin says that fact-checking and editorial changes are standard publishing practice. The BJP has mocked Sonia Gandhi, accusing Congress of spinning a false narrative. Prime Minister Modi, after landing in

in Uzbekistan on two-nation visit, met President of Uzbekistan as he receives him at the airport. Card diplomacy is on track. He's also met the Indian diaspora. RSS Chief Mohan Bhagwat is in New York for a major diaspora outreach event marking the 100 years of RSS. At the NYC event, he made the real Hindu pitch.

All right, we're starting with some breaking visuals that are just coming in from Uzbekistan, where Prime Minister Modi has met the Indian diaspora in Uzbekistan, and tomorrow is when he will be holding a bilateral summit with the president of Uzbekistan. The visuals on your screen show how the Prime Minister Narendra Modi has got a grand welcome by the people of Uzbekistan. The Prime Minister had earlier been received by the President of Uzbekistan, where the card diplomacy was out there in the open. The Prime Minister is in Tashkent for his fourth visit to Uzbekistan, and he received a warm welcome from the Uzbek President, who drove him in a gesture of card diplomacy. Highlighting the deepening bilateral relations, the Prime Minister noted the growing momentum between both the nations. India stands, remember, as a major trading partner with Uzbekistan, with bilateral trade reaching nearly $1 billion across sectors including pharmaceuticals, defense, education and even construction. Now, both the countries are also collaborating on projects linking them via the North-South Transport International Corridor, with Uzbekistan serving as a crucial pivot in India's Center Asia policy. So, the Prime Minister there receiving a grand welcome by the Indian diaspora there. We believe he will be addressing the diaspora as well. The Prime Minister arrived late in the evening today, beginning his first leg of his four-day diplomatic tour of Central Asia, with Uzbekistan President personally receiving Prime Minister Modi at Tashkent International Airport in a special gesture, and it underscored the growing strategic partnership between India and Uzbekistan. Remember, this marks the Prime Minister's fourth trip to Uzbekistan, following his previous visits in 2015, 2016 and 2022, and comes amid efforts by the two countries to deepen cooperation across a wide range of strategic, economic and developmental sectors. Now, soon after his arrival, the Prime Minister said that he was grateful to the Uzbek President for the warm reception and a special gesture. He tweeted, and I quote him here, "Landed in Tashkent for a warm welcome by President of Uzbekistan. Grateful to him for the special gesture." In fact, Prime Minister Modi also said that this was his fourth visit to Uzbekistan, reflecting the depth and growing momentum of the bilateral relationship of both the countries. In a message in Uzbek, Prime Minister Modi also expressed his appreciation for the reception and said that his fourth visit reflected the strength and increasing momentum of bilateral relationship between the two countries.

The personal reception, remember, that's been accorded to the Prime Minister by the Uzbek President was seen as a reflection of the importance of both the countries attached to their expanding partnership. Right now, the visuals we have on air of the Indian diaspora welcoming the Prime Minister in Uzbekistan. India and Uzbekistan, remember, have steadily broadened their engagement in the recent years, particularly in areas of trade, connectivity, security, defense, energy, and people-to-people exchanges as well. Now, during his two-day visit, state visit to Uzbekistan, this is from 29th of August today to the 30th of August, Prime Minister Modi will hold high-level bilateral discussions with the Uzbek president as well. The two leaders, we learn, are expected to host delegation-level talks aimed at strengthening cooperation and exploring ways to align India's long-term Viksit Bharat 2047 development vision with Uzbekistan's 2030 strategy. The discussions, we learn, are expected to cover a wide range of priority sectors. Now, this includes trade, investment, defense cooperation, digital connectivity, critical minerals, energy, education, and health as well. What NETV also learned is that the talks will focus on expanding economic engagement.